0: ain't no way Aretha Franklin, J.J. Redick on the piano. He don't love the Lakers. He just said it. He's too busy flossing the OKC Thunder. Is that what they say, flossing? Is that what it is?
1: Glazing.
0: Glazing. You know what I'm saying. Yeah, glazing. That's what he's doing.
1: Close.
0: Okay.
1: Flossing.
0: Hey, yo!
2: Hold up.
0: You get my point, Keith, man.
1: I knew what you was getting at, what you were alluding to.
0: I hate it. I hate it, man. Where's the competition? Do you know there have been some great upsets in sports history? There really have. There have been some. That's why we play. That's why we love the games. You know why? It's the ultimate reality TV. It is. That's why the only thing that moves the needle today in today's society, live sporting events and national news. That's all. Nothing else. Nobody watches television like that. Nobody cares about movies being dropped. All not like this, because we don't know what's going to happen. That's why we watch. If we knew all the time that the home team or the best team was going to win, Keith, it wouldn't even be interesting. The Yankees have a great tradition. They haven't won since 2009.
1: Whoa, why you got to go there?
0: Because I'm just trying to make the case that it ain't automatic. It ain't automatic. The Dodgers, right, they've won back-to-back last year. The Blue Jays had 8 chances to beat them in the World Series. Would you agree? 8.
1: Sure did.
0: And they couldn't get it done, and that's how the Dodgers won their back-to-back World Series.
1: That's why we gamble on this stuff. That's why, you know, somebody's going to get paid $50,000 to go watch the World Cup. That's why sports are undefeated in ratings and in ticket sales. And there are a million shows like the one we're doing right now. And there's going to be another one after. And it goes on all day and all night across this great country and globe with people talking sports because we care. Why do we care so much? Because it's unknown. The results are unknown. We can't wait to see what happens.
0: 100%. 100%. All right. It is the Odd Couple on a Trash Talking Tuesday. And coming up, Wemby's coronation may have, you may have to put it on hold, okay? Because everybody's ready to coronate this guy. And we might have to do that. We'll continue that next. We'll talk about Wemby or Gumby, whatever you want to call him. It is the Odd Couple. Rob Parker, Keith McPherson, in for Kelvin Washington right here on Fox Sports Radio, where we deliver insight, not noise, on the Odd Couple. And you know what you need to do? Stick and stay.
3: For some of Rob Parker's greatest hits in the U.S. of A.
0: Everyone knows it's Wemby. Hey, let me ask you something.
4: What's that?
0: Once you hit 40, you know, you're way on your way. I'm just saying, that's right.
4: Put my business out there.
0: Did your energy just drop?
4: That's facts. It did. And it's not like I'm doing anything different. You still work out. I'm still trying to eat healthy. You know, doing all the right things.
0: Exactly. But taking a look at you, the weight sticks around a little bit more, doesn't it?
4: Yeah. That wasn't in the script.
0: Oh, I'm sorry.
4: Don't be ad-libbing this. And that's the frustrating part, though. It is sticking around. And I feel like it shouldn't be, Rob.
0: Right. But that's not a discipline problem. I'm here to tell you.
4: No, it's not. It's biology.
0: Your body changes.
4: But that doesn't mean you have to accept it, though.
0: 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You know, I'm trying to lose a couple LBs, too.
4: Yeah, I'm trying to get right for the summer. It's built specifically for men
0: you
4: over 40.
0: You mean NABJ or the summer?
4: That's the only thing that matters. NABJ in August, 1,000%.
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18: 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A black man from the projects comes forward with information about the case.
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18: But out of nowhere, he goes from star witness to prime suspect.
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18: 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Lee Harris is sentenced to 90 years.
21: I get 90 years for killing somebody I have never seen.
18: Behind bars, Lee finds an unlikely ally in his cellie, Robert. The pair are like chalk and cheese. There's no way their paths would ever cross on the outside. 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Clear Lee's name.
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0: I was really underwhelmed with how they performed against Toronto. I think the main reason that series with Toronto with seven games was because the Raptors simply played harder than the Cavaliers. And if they had a little bit more talent at their disposal, whether it be a Brandon Ingram or an Emmanuel quickly in that series, plus the factor of playing harder than the Cavaliers, I think it would be Detroit against Toronto right now. I just can't really explain why Toronto, simply from a hustle, extra effort standpoint, outplayed Cleveland. So now they, and because they didn't really ramp it up the way that they needed to, now they're playing a Detroit team that, okay, you can say they won seven games with an eight seed, but that wasn't your typical eight seed in Orlando. So so I just see the aggression of Detroit. I see their physicality. I love how hard they play, even if they're struggling on the offensive end. And I think they're gonna overwhelm the Cavaliers. And I don't know how long this particular series is going to go, but I just think that Detroit just needed to get over that hump over Orlando. And now they can sort of exhale, continue to dig into what they do, and they're going to be a tough out in the East.
1: All right. Michael Grady, we appreciate you. Thanks for joining the Odd Couple, my man. Thank you for the knowledge and the insight. It is the Odd Couple.
0: Anytime.
1: Yes, appreciate you.
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1: 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It is the Odd Couple. Stick and stay.
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6: Dolly Parton is canceling her Las Vegas residency due to health issues. She made the announcement in a video posted to her social media platforms. Parton was originally scheduled to perform 6 shows at Caesars Palace in December 2025, but those were rescheduled for September of this year. In the video, she said it'll be some time before she's stage performance ready. The nominees for this year's Tony Awards are out.
7: Schmigadoon and The Lost Boys lead the Tony nominations, both getting 12 nods, including Best Musical. Right behind them, a reimagined Ragtime with 11. Including Best Revival of a Musical. Also nominated for Best Musical, Titanic, and Two Strangers Carry a Cake Across New York. Vying for Best Play, The Ballasters, Giant, Liberation, and Little Bear Ridge Road. The Tony Awards ceremony will be held June 7th at Radio City Music Hall, hosted this year by Pink. In New York, I'm Daria Albinger. Don't you wish
6: your girlfriend was... The Pussycat Dolls are canceling all but one of their North American shows, part of their upcoming reunion tour. It's all over reported poor ticket sales. They'll still perform June 6th at a Pride Festival in L.A. They're still moving forward with their U.K. and European dates that already have several sold-out shows. Benji Madden and Cameron Diaz are welcoming their third child. In a post on Instagram, the Good Charlotte artist announcing the birth of their baby boy. The couple also share their 6-year-old daughter and 2-year-old son. That's entertainment. I'm Jennifer Bolsoni.
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3: John Polk was my nemesis. 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
11: 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Next week on Netflix, seasons 1 and 2 of the former Hulu comedy, Everyone is Doing Great, season 4 of Mark Rober's Crunch Labs, as well as season 2 of Pop Culture Jeopardy with host Colin Jost. Next Tuesday, the season 2 launch of the Netflix adult animation series Devil May Cry, the premiere of the documentary Marty, Life is Short, on the life and career of comedian Martin Short, and the documentary Untold UK, Jamie Vardy. Next Wednesday, the start of the new season of the Netflix reality competition show Perfect Match. Next Thursday, the launch of the Netflix drama Nemesis. Next Friday on Netflix, the debut of the British documentary The Crash. Next Saturday at 8 p.m. Eastern on Netflix, the fight special Ronda Rousey versus Gina Carano. Next Tuesday on Disney Plus and Hulu, the second season premiere of Tucci in Italy. And at 9 p.m. Eastern, the one-off special, The Punisher, One Last Kill. Next Friday on Hulu, the stand-up special Lisa and Walter, It Was an Accident, as well as the second season launch of Rivals, starring David Tennant and Alex Hassel. 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And next Friday over on Paramount Plus, the start of another Yellowstone spinoff, Dutton Ranch, as well as season 5 of Couples Therapy on Paramount Plus with Showtime.
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2: It's

0: season. Cade Cunningham now has 45 turnovers also in this postseason. James Harden's up to 43. He had seven assists, seven turnovers in the loss in this game at Detroit. By the way, Pistons were up 18 late in the first quarter. The Celtics' Jaylen Brown was fined $50,000 by the league for criticizing the refs after Boston lost Game 7 at home against Philly. That telecast, by the way, followed the great ratings Kentucky Derby. So that win for the 76ers drew 11 million total viewers. The first round averaged 4 million per game nationally for the NBA. The NFL Referees Union is due to vote on a new labor contract Thursday. Wide receiver Stephon Diggs was found not guilty of assault. Seattle signed veteran defensive end Dante Fowler, and the Giants reportedly gave defensive tackle DJ Reader a 2-year deal. Back to you.
1: Thank you, Steve-O. The Jason Smith Show with my best friend Mike Harmon. We have more NBA on the way. The Thunder now looking to run away from the Lakers. A 15-point lead, 88-73, 10.5 to go in the fourth quarter. More NBA on the way next. We got the play of the day and numbers that I really just can't believe what I'm going to tell you is true. That's next. 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

0: In a government meeting in Pennsylvania's Lehigh Valley, a young woman, early 20s, steps up to the mic to speak.
1: My two-month-old son was happily drinking milk from his bottle when he quickly started choking, turned blue, and went limp. My boyfriend transported our son to the changing table as I grabbed an anti-choking device and my boyfriend began assembling it. Two pumps of the device and my son was conscious, gasping for air and coughing up milk.
0: They all went to the ER to make sure the baby was okay.
1: But upon arriving at Lehigh Valley Hospital, the diagnosis quickly became something so different.
0: One of the doctors had a theory.
1: She stated to my father and mother-in-law that we are young, first-time parents who got frustrated with our baby and violently shook him to make him stop crying, and a confession would only make things easier for us.
0: The parents were told to leave the hospital without their son, and he wouldn't come home for 7 whole months.
1: I'm a postpartum mom dealing with the grief and the trauma of my son being ripped from my arms. And I'm a mom who lost everything in less than 24 hours due to one doctor's misdiagnosis. Enough is enough.
0: And then the next person speaks. And the next one. The stories they tell form a pattern of parents walking into a Lehigh Valley hospital to get help for a child, only to leave without them. And the same doctor's name kept coming up again and again. A pediatrician.
2: I ask you, what kind of doctor does this?
0: That's what I wanted to know too. From Serial Productions and the New York Times, I'm Diane Neary. And this is The Preventionist, a story about a doctor and the rise of a powerful field of pediatric medicine.
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1: Thank you, Steve-O. The Jason Smith Show with my best friend, Mike Harmon. Coming up next, two big-time NBA lessons that have to do with the class in high school I was absolutely the worst at. 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
12: I just instantly started freaking out, yelling to the world, what's going on? 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I mean, I'm out in the middle of nowhere. 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
9: 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Each story begins with a hunter stepping into the wild, but not all of them come back.
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9: 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Blood Trails.
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16: 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I'm Christian Spicer. I'm a writer, podcaster, and a huge fan of The Last of Us. 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

0: about the Lakers' issues coming off of the Game 1 loss to the Oklahoma City Thunder. Very pointed with what he had to say was at the root of all their difficulties. What is it? You'll find out next. Jason and Mike, Fox Sports Radio. In
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21: Russ Faria was charged with a crime that he swore he did not commit.
22: 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I do not know how this happened. I did not do this. I was not involved with this.
21: Just after Christmas, Troy, Missouri, 2011.
23: The jury was left with no alternative, and in most people's words, the husband did it. Who else would have?
21: The prosecutor said it was rage, greed. we wouldn't be here if the answer was that easy.
23: In my opinion, an innocent man got charged with murder, and then it sort of snowballed from there.
21: I'm Keith Morrison. I've been a correspondent for Dateline NBC for 25 years. And in that time, I've never seen

0: story quite like this before. As we investigated this saga of murder, greed, lies, things became personal. What happens when a true crime show becomes part of the story? 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
1: I've worked on other cases that have twists and turns, but I've never worked on a case like this with so many twists and turns that were completely unpredictable.
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1: This whole surviving life thing is pretty tough. 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Hi, I'm Morgan from The Bobby Bones Show and host of the new podcast, Take This Personally. 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
3: Daphne Caruana Galizia was a Maltese investigative journalist and blogger who spent her life fighting for truth, justice, and decency in a country overrun by corruption. 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
10: Imagine you're struggling with back pain for months. 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
11: And the words that he said that I wanted to hear was, "I can fix you." And, you know, those are magic words. 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
12: Nothing but good reports and a list of accolades that were two pages long.
13: When you talk to him, he's engaging. 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He's charming.
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26: Now the 3-2 swung on, a pop foul back here.
25: Ow! Ow! Ow!
26: It really hit me. I didn't know it was coming back that far.
25: tight shirt. My dad's going to kick your ass if you

0: They do a best of 11 so the Thunder can win 6 games against the Lakers. It's going to be so fun. We already know the LeBron speech. We already have that. Well, if only we had Luka, we'd be in good shape. But we don't have Luka, so that's why we're in trouble. Blah, blah, blah, blah, blah, blah. All right, it is the Ben Maller Show. Time now for the Who Am I game, and here it is. Cade Cunningham of the Pistons has tied Dwayne Wade and me for the most turnovers in the first 8 games of a postseason since they started being tracked properly back in 1984. So Cade Cunningham of the Pistons. Detroit got by Cleveland, but Cade Cunningham didn't play all that well. Cunningham tied with Dwayne Wade and me for the most turnovers in the first 8 games of a postseason since they started being tracked properly back in 1984. Who am I? The answer. We'll get to it, and we will do it next.
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10: On the night before Halloween in 1975, 15-year-old Martha Moxley was murdered in the Tony Bellhaven neighborhood of Greenwich, Connecticut. She was rich and beautiful and loved by all who knew her. For decades, despite intense media scrutiny, police failed to make an arrest. In 2000, 25 years after Martha's murder, her one-time neighbor, Michael Skakel, was arrested. He'd been 15, like her, at the time of the crime. He was also a cousin of the Kennedys.
11: A teenage neighbor and friend of Martha Moxley.
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10: 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I read the articles. Of course Michael Skakel killed his next-door neighbor Martha Moxley. He beat her to death with a golf club. I knew it. And if you followed the case like I did, I bet you knew it too. My name is Andrew Goldman. I've been a journalist for 30 years. I got involved in this case in 2015. But here's the thing. Once this story got its hooks in me, it wouldn't let me go. From NBC News Studios, Dead Certain, The Martha Moxley Murder is a podcast series that I believe will finally provide a full, true, authoritative account of the Martha Moxley case.
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17: 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The fact
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1: Betsy Ann Nagoski, who runs the Canary Records label.
0: A friend of mine said that what he loves is being the guy standing at the edge of the cliff, waving his arms, going, wait, no, let me look at those first before you throw them away. I think there might be some good stuff in there. I think there might be some stories. I don't think we should throw all those away yet.
1: We have a season, 10 episodes of stories from that realm, of things that were just barely saved, and in some cases, not saved at all. A bizarre tale of two infamous New Yorkers.
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0: It is I, Bill Miller. You're locked in on the Ben Maller Show, which is a radio show. 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It will change your life unless it doesn't. All right, time now. We're going to pay off the Who Am I game in a minute, but let's get to the play of the day. And as you know, it's never just the play of the day because that would be too simple. No. It's bigger than that because it's the tire rack play of the day. And we were going to do basketball, but listen, it's the second round of the playoffs. Who the hell cares? It wasn't anything that exciting in the NBA, the two games. Instead, we go to baseball. The Cincinnati Reds and the Chicago Cubs at the friendly confines, and it was a chubby cubby kind of finish. Take a listen.
1: 1-0 pitch from Maul to Bush. Bushy with a chopper up the middle. It goes through in the center field. Dansby's going to score. The Cubs are going to walk off the Reds two nights in a row. De La Cruz plays this ball off to the side that got by him.
0: All right, Cubs radio there. Cubs walk off the Reds, as you heard, second night in a row. 13 straight home wins. Cincinnati's lost 5 in a row. They need me to come back to town for the Reds as the Cubs win again. 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Time now for the Who Am I game, where we pretend to be somebody else. And here it is. Cade Cunningham of the Pistons tying Dwayne Wade and me for the most turnovers in the first 8 games of a postseason since they started being tracked properly back in 1984. That is the question. And what is the answer? And who do we have? Speedy Claxton from Burger Man. Dwayne Shinsius, there's a good name, from Paul. Who else do we have? Kurt Loader from Rob the Goatman. Silver Surfer, tossed out by Scrooge in the Bay Area. Coop the Laker fan from Femi in Minnesota. Roy Smalley, there's a good name by Mr. Nice Guy. Naomi Scott, who's 33 today. That's from Late Night Drug Tester. Gandhi from Alf the Alien Opiner. The Truth, Paul Pierce. Guest by Just Josh. Who do we have? Robbie the Mariner fan from Shane in Des Moines. The Pillsbury Doughboy from the Grill Sergeant. JoJo White from Eileen. Very good. Street Clothes Anthony Davis from Andy in Lino Lakes, Minnesota. The Biggest Attention Whore I Know Me from Ferg Dog. Also King Roy, same answer. Do you have an answer, Lorena?
2: Willy Wonka.
0: Willy Wonka. No, it's actually the round mound rebound. Charles Barkley back in 86. Charles Barkley.
3: Guys,
0: he actually played.
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6: 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A black man from the projects comes forward with information about the case.
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9: I get 90 years for killing somebody I have never seen.
6: Behind bars, Lee finds an unlikely ally in his cellie, Robert. The pair are like chalk and cheese. There's no way their paths would ever cross on the outside. But as a fellow inmate, Robert sees through the lies and vows to do the unthinkable. Clear Lee's name.
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2: Dolly Parton is canceling her Las Vegas residency due to health issues. She made the announcement in a video posted to her social media platforms. Parton was originally scheduled to perform 6 shows at Caesars Palace in December 2025, but those were rescheduled for September of this year. In the video, she said it'll be some time before she's stage performance ready. The nominees for this year's Tony Awards are out.
15: Schmigadoon and The Lost Boys lead the Tony nominations, both getting 12 nods, including Best Musical. Right behind them, a reimagined Ragtime with 11, including Best Revival of a Musical. Also nominated for Best Musical, Titanic, and Two Strangers Carry a Cake Across New York. Vying for Best Play, The Ballisters, Giant, Liberation, and Little Bear Ridge Road. The Tony Awards ceremony will be held June 7th at Radio City Music Hall, hosted this year by Pink. In New York, I'm Daria Albinger.
14: Don't you wish your girlfriend was a...
2: The Pussycat Dolls are canceling all but one of their North American shows, part of their upcoming reunion tour. It's all over reported poor ticket sales. They'll still perform June 6th at a Pride Festival in L.A. They're still moving forward with their U.K. and European dates that already have several sold-out shows. Benji Madden and Cameron Diaz are welcoming their third child. In a post on Instagram, the Good Charlotte artist announcing the birth of their baby boy. The couple also share their 6-year-old daughter and 2-year-old son. That's entertainment. I'm Jennifer Bolsoni.
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18: And here's what you need to know.
19: In an NBA second round opener, Oklahoma City led the Lakers mid-third quarter just 69-65. The Thunder went on to win over LA 102-90. Chet Holmgren with 24 points, 12 rebounds. The Pistons took their game one against Cleveland 111-101. Cade Cunningham, 23 points on 6 of 19 shooting from the floor. In the NHL playoffs, Colorado's up 2-0 after beating Minnesota again 5-2. To Major League Baseball, Boston was a 10-3 winner at Detroit. Loser Framber Valdez allowed 10 runs, then hit a batter in the fourth inning and was thrown out. At Philadelphia, 2 homers for Bryce Harper and a 9-1 decision over the A's. Baltimore ended a 5-game losing streak with 2 in the ninth at Miami, 9-7 Orioles the final. Tampa Bay won its 5th in a row. Yankees won their 5th straight. Kansas City won its 5th in a row. Cubs won their 7th straight. I'm Steve DeSager.
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19: It's August 2023, a county government meeting in Pennsylvania's Lehigh Valley. A young woman, early 20s, steps up to the mic to speak.
20: My two-month-old son was happily drinking milk from his bottle when he quickly started choking, turned blue, and went limp. My boyfriend transported our son to the changing table as I grabbed an anti-choking device and my boyfriend began assembling it. Two pumps of the device and my son was conscious, gasping for air and coughing up milk.
19: They all went to the ER to make sure the baby was okay.
20: But upon arriving at Lehigh Valley Hospital, the diagnosis quickly became something so different.
19: One of the doctors had a theory.
20: She stated to my father and mother-in-law that we are young, first-time parents who got frustrated with our baby and violently shook him to make him stop crying. And a confession would only make things easier for us.
19: The parents were told to leave the hospital without their son. And he wouldn't come home for 7 whole months.
20: I'm a postpartum mom dealing with the grief and the trauma of my son being ripped from my arms. And I'm a mom who lost everything in less than 24 hours due to one doctor's misdiagnosis. Enough is enough.

0: And then the next person speaks, and the next one. The stories they tell form a pattern of parents walking into a Lehigh Valley hospital to get help for a child, only to leave without them. And the same doctor's name kept coming up again and again, a pediatrician.
1: I ask you, what kind of doctor does this?
0: That's what I wanted to know too. From Serial Productions and the New York Times, I'm Diane Neary, and this is The Preventionist, a story about a doctor and the rise of a powerful field of pediatric medicine.
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0: my dad and I ran a con for years where we snuck into the world's most prestigious arena, New York's Madison Square Garden.
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0: 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That was 24 years ago. But I just had a son of my own, and it brought back tons of memories of my childhood, along with tons of questions I wanted answered. How did my father become the scheming mastermind? Was he like this with everyone? And is it possible, after all these years, he's actually changed? I have no idea where he lives or what he's up to, but my goal with this podcast is to track him down and get to the truth about who my father, Manny Veeder, really is. 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
6: Really? Hey there, I'm Jason Alexander, and this is my dear friend, Peter Tilden.
7: Hey, Jay. By the way, the script says best friend.
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6: 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Number one, we like to argue about everything. Driving, food, music.
7: No, we don't. 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
7: 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Jerry Seinfeld wondered why they refused to make the stall door go all the way to the floor in a public bathroom, but he didn't get an answer. 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
7: 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How about that?
6: Really? No, really?
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0: the only thing we have left to criticize is criticism itself. I'm Scott Janovitz.
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2: 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Coldness and heartlessness are undermining today's suspense movies. The end. Don't go see it. 0 stars.
0: As well as from all the citizen critics out there.
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0: We'll find some useful tips.
3: This is in German. Do not buy unless you speak German. As you can tell from this review, I speak English and not German. Because we won the war.
2: Well,
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5: Can't you just make a movie about mobsters where they don't swear?
0: We'll uncover some startling truths. September 11th was still more than a week away.
5: He claiming Mr. Rogers had something to do with 9/11?
3: I think he's not claiming it. I think he's about to prove it, Greg.
0: We'll go on a journey of self-discovery.
5: Night of the Comet is one of the greatest movies.
3: Yeah.
5: Well,
3: no, it's not, but...
5: I immediately back off this.
0: And confront our own shameful opinions.
5: Why should the pros who get, at least they get paid for it? Why do I want to do this for free? Like, my opinion on, what was that band that I really got out in front of?
3: The New Radicals.
5: The New Radicals. Yeah, I was like, I think this guy's like the next Stevie Wonder.
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3: Yeah, I'm going to Bing this.
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9: In an NBA second round opener, Oklahoma City led the Lakers mid-third quarter just 69-65. The Thunder went on to win over LA 102-90. Chet Holmgren with 24 points, 12 rebounds. The Pistons took their game one against Cleveland 111-101. Cade Cunningham, 23 points on 6 of 19 shooting from the floor. In the NHL playoffs, Colorado's up 2-0 after beating Minnesota again 5-2. To Major League Baseball, Boston was a 10-3 winner at Detroit. Loser Framber Valdez allowed 10 runs, then hit a batter in the fourth inning and was thrown out. At Philadelphia, two homers for Bryce Harper and a 9-1 decision over the A's. Baltimore ended a 5-game losing streak with 2 in the ninth at Miami, 9-7 Orioles the final. Tampa Bay won its 5th in a row. Yankees won their 5th straight. Kansas City won its 5th in a row. Cubs won their 7th straight. I'm Steve DeSager.
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5: Yeah.
3: Tiger has been world famous for decades. And his story? It comes with many chapters. Groundbreaking achievements.
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3: A shocking fall from grace.
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3: And of course, what many believe is the greatest sports comeback of all time.
8: Many doubted we'd ever see it. 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The return to glory.
3: But few people have really gotten to know Tiger.
9: And winning is kind of lonely. 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
3: It's largely been left to the media to tell his story.
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11: Tiger Woods doesn't just play golf, he is golf. 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
5: 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How could she have just gone down there and accidentally died? How could there have been no marks on her?
6: All theories are out there, you know, everything from murder to UFOs to Bigfoot.
4: This season on Blood Trails, we're following the trail of seven cases that start in the field and end in the shadows, where missing persons reports, half-buried evidence, and whispered suspicions blur the line between hunting story and homicide.
7: I just instantly started freaking out, yelling to the world, what's going on? 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I mean, I'm out in the middle of nowhere. I had no idea what was going on.
4: From the frozen woods of Maine to the mountains of Montana, from an archery opener gone wrong in Wisconsin to a father's last walk through the Minnesota deer woods. Each story begins with a hunter stepping into the wild, but not all of them come back.
8: 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You know, it was hot.
4: I'm Jordan Sillars. Join me as we track the truth through tangled cover and cold case files, where every trail tells a story, and every story leaves its own trail of blood. Blood Trails.
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9: We don't have to do this. 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
11: 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I'm Christian Spicer. I'm a writer, podcaster, and a huge fan of The Last of Us. In this show, we'll be recapping the story of part one while diving deep into the making of. 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
12: At first, they don't like each other. 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
11: You'll hear from voice actors like Ashley Johnson and Troy Baker.
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0: It is I, Bill Miller. You are locked in. It is the Ben Maller Show. A lot going on. We got Password, the word game of the stars coming up. I mentioned this earlier. I didn't pay it off, but Ric Flair, the nature boy, went on a rant, and he's demanding that the Lakers trade Luka Doncic because Luka sat out game one. Wait till Rick sees Luka sitting out game two, three, and four. He'll want him sent to Siberia, but Ric Flair not happy. In the meantime, we're hanging out with you. We got the podcast. It'll be up shortly after we are done here. You can listen however you want. The company cannibalizes the show, so you can listen to just certain segments, the whole thing. There's a best of version, which is 3.3 seconds long today. We went extra long on the big best of, and so that'll be available shortly after the show. And don't forget the big meet and greet this weekend in Boston on Friday night at the Squirrel Bar down the street from Fenway, and then on Saturday over in Worcester. So we'll put all that up on social media today, so please check out the Ben Maller Show page on social media and also on the Facebook page, which is available, and Instagram, Facebook, it's Ben Maller Show, and Instagram, Ben Maller on Fox. Thank you.
1: Attention, everyone.
2: And the password is... Password. You idiot. Password, the word game of the stars. Here's Ben Maller.
0: All right, let's do it. Here we go. Password. We've got... Who do we have here? We have Chris in Boston who's going to play. Hello, Chris. Welcome.
3: Good morning, Ben. How's it going?
0: Good morning, Chris. Hopefully I'll see you this weekend. Maybe not. Who knows? You're going to play our game. And who do you want to partner up with, Chris? You got me, Ben, Lorena, or Coop?
3: Let's go with the winner. Let's go with you, Ben.
0: That's right. And Hollering James. James, you're going to play. James, who do you want to partner up with, James?
4: I want to partner up my favorite friend, Coop.
5: Oh, wow.
0: Congratulations, Coop. All right. That is the matchup here. Lorena, you're out of the show. Chris in Boston.
6: I hate when I'm not picked.
0: I know. You have welcome to my world. Back in the day. All right, so Chris, you were on first. You get to pick a number. You know the drill here. 1 to 10, Chris.
3: Yeah, in honor of Marcel, let's go number two, please.
0: All right. Let's go. The password is... how about, let's see, there's a couple ways I can go with this. How about SOAR, S-O-A-R, SOAR.
3: Why?
0: There you go. Good job by you. All right, 10 points. You're up, Coop, and our friend Hollering James.
5: Take a number, James.
0: Coop's already discussed.
4: Number one.
0: You didn't say that right, James. It's number one.
7: Number one.
4: Number one.
7: Number one.
5: All right, James.
4: Number one.
5: Let's go with rag. R-A-G, rag.
4: Rag?
5: Yeah.
4: Towel.
5: Yeah!
0: Oh, wow!
6: I can't believe he got that.
0: James, you shocked everyone, James. Okay, Chris.
4: Jesse Ventura.
3: Number three.
0: Number three. All right, let's go. Which way? I got a couple options on this one. Also, should I use a Maller maneuver? La la la la la la. Which way am I going to go here? Let's go with crochet.
3: Knit.
0: Yeah. Knit. Go ahead, go ahead there, James. You're up. That was the word. Knit. Yeah. Good job, Chris.
5: Take a number, James.
4: Number three.
5: He just picked
0: just
5: three.
0: Just did number three. We just did number three.
5: Pick a different number.
4: Number two.
0: We already did number two. Okay. Do number five. Okay. Go ahead. Number five. Hurry up. Number five.
5: No, I'm not going to pick.
4: Number four.
5: All right. Number four. There we go. Let's go with oven.
4: Bake.
0: Yeah. Oh, we got a tie. we got a tie. We can't have a tie. There's no ties in Password.
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19: What is it that you thought your brother did for a living in those years?
20: Oh, well, I knew that he was, for the most part, I had the feeling that he was in the business of gaming and...
21: That is William Michael Bulger, or Billy, as he's usually called. His 18-year reign as president of the Massachusetts Senate is still, to this day, the longest tenure in history. Once his historic run was finished, he became the president of the University of Massachusetts. He has also received his Doctor of Jurisprudence from Boston College Law School, and he has more than 20 honorary degrees from a wide variety of esteemed institutions. And despite all of these accomplishments and accolades, what William Michael Bulger will most likely be remembered for is something that was largely out of his control. It is the one thing in life that is out of everyone's control. Family.
22: They were lucky they didn't try to do nothing.
21: That is James Bulger. You may know him better as Whitey. Billy's story would never be complete without Whitey, and vice versa. But there are more people involved than just the two brothers from the Old Harbor Village Housing Project in South Boston. To examine the lives of the Bulger brothers, one must examine the brutal deaths of 19 relatively unknown souls. This is a story about evil incarnate. This is Dirty Rats.
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15: In the NBA playoffs, second round opening wins for Detroit and Oklahoma City. The Pistons beat Cleveland 111-101, 23 points for Cade Cunningham. Thunder over the Lakers 108-90, 24 points for Chet Holmgren. In the NHL playoffs, Colorado's up 2-0 in its second rounder after beating Minnesota again 5-2. The Avs are 6-0 this postseason so far. Toronto won the lottery for the NHL draft, which will be held in late June. Phil Mickelson withdrew from next week's PGA Championship, and the NFL Referees Union is due to vote on a new labor contract Thursday. In baseball, the Braves won again, this time on a Matt Olson solo homer in the ninth, 3-2 at Seattle. The Angels held on 4-3 against the White Sox. Houston beat the Dodgers and Shohei Ohtani 2-1. Rainouts at both St. Louis and Colorado. The Cubs won their seventh straight in 10, edging the Reds. I'm Steve DeSager.
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0: Frozen, and a cup of Joe here on Fox Sports Radio. Black and Drac edition. LeVar Arrington, Jonas Knox with you. Coming up top of next hour, a little over 10 minutes from now. Somebody feels very, very good about where they stand in the NFL following a blockbuster move. We'll get into that for you right here on FSR. 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
1: In Case You Missed It.
0: Or in case you missed this,

0: this is one all-time headline. Stephon Diggs was found not guilty of assaulting and strangling his private chef.
1: Dang.
0: So congratulations to Stephon Diggs for not strangling or assaulting his private chef.
1: Congrats, my guy. Congrats.
0: What the F, man? It just, like, I'm seeing that headline going, really?
1: Oh, hold on.
0: So, you know, listen, there was a lot of claims made, but, you know, they, I think it took about an hour. They deliberated and realized, yeah, that's that. A little two-day trial. And so after the trial ended, one of his lawyers, Mitch Schuster, issued a statement, quote, "We have taken these allegations seriously from day one, and that's exactly why we were eager for facts to come to light through the legal process. Fame and financial success shouldn't strip someone of their presumption of innocence, but too often it does exactly that. And unfortunately, as is the case with the unfounded claims, the damage starts the moment an accusation is filed, long before any facts are examined. Professional athletes have a target on their back. When someone sees a uniform and a contract, they see leverage, they see a settlement, and they're counting on that pressure in the court of public opinion to drive a default decision to settle regardless of the facts of the matter. The evidence was shown that we've maintained from day one Mr. Diggs was wrongly accused, and this case represents exactly the kind of opportunistic targeting of players that they can face the moment they step off the field," end quote, from Stephon Diggs and his lawyers. Which, listen, man, a lot of people jump the gun. They see the stories, they see the details, and in a lot of cases, when it turns out that they are incorrect, the not guilty verdict gets a fraction of the coverage than the initial file and the initial claim does. Not saying it always happens, but in a lot of ways that does happen. So at least in this case, when it comes to Stephon Diggs, he has been found not guilty of strangling and assaulting his private chef. So there's that for all-time headlines. Speaking of all-time headlines, we were in San Francisco for the Super Bowl.
1: Yes.
0: We saw a lot out there. Now, being here in Southern California, we also see a lot of these. Coyotes. Hmm. So, LeVar, get a whiff of this.
1: Okay.
0: This, according to the Associated Press, a lone coyote stunned biologists and others when it paddled its way to remote Alcatraz Island earlier this year, a former federal prison in the San Francisco Bay surrounded by swift, choppy waters notorious for thwarting prisoners' escapes. At the time, biologists guessed the coyote swam from San Francisco, which is a little over one mile from the fortress, but it turns out the male coyote actually made an even longer swim from nearby Angel Island, 2 miles away. So when you see these rat bastards roaming around the streets, and I see them a lot, just know that if you try and jump in the pool to get away from them, you're not safe there either. Okay? These things run around, and I think they're found in every single state. And some of these are bigger than others that have been eaten really well. But it seems like there's more and more. And now apparently they can hop in the water and get to where they need to go. Huh. Kind of a crazy situation there. So I know you deal with bears and all sorts of stuff and skunks. But if you see a coyote, just know you're next to the ocean. You're not safe.
1: Okay.
0: Just want to make that aware.
1: So they don't suffer from hypothermia. They don't get too cold.
0: They need a snorkel.
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6: Good morning. The highways around the area are looking great right now. We have light volume. There are no incidents to report at this time. Now, a reminder that starting a little bit later this morning, westbound 1st Avenue Northeast will be reduced to a single lane in the 4500 block. That'll be for curb replacement. This work will take about 4 days. With your total traffic report for the corridor, I'm Tim Weiland.
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18: On September 30th, 2008... just one day before the U.S. Senate would vote to bail out many of the largest banks in our country, one of the most daring and unusual heists in recent memory was pulled off in the small town of Monroe, Washington. The crime was audacious. It was ornate. It was also a little bit ridiculous. There were disguises, Craigslist hired decoys, a once great athlete turned criminal mastermind. And it had an escape so outlandish that it's still, to this day, hard to believe. This season, we will dive deeply into the DB Tuber heist that rocked this suburb of Seattle. We will talk with eyewitnesses, the lead detective, and the criminal himself to understand how and why this crime occurred. And with new reporting, we will dig into the parts of this case that remain unsolved and people that remain unpunished. My name is Nate Scott. I'm a reporter and editor at For the Win and USA Today Sports. This is The Sneak.
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24: Oh, wake up, gentlemen. It's late.
25: Happy Wednesday. Glad to have you along here on the first quarter. It's Heather Burnside, Alec Bussey, producer Tyler Allen. We have a big show for you coming up a little later this hour. It's the Sports Six Pack. Headlines at 7. At 7:25, it's another Wedding Wednesday where Alec catches us up on where he's at, because we're quickly closing in on the wedding. And hopefully he's got questions for us, too, because for those of us that have been there, we might have answers, Alec. So that's coming up at 7:25. And then at 8 o'clock, it is Wednesday. That means it's another Ask 5-0 brought to you by our good friends at AE Dairy. How was your night last night? Pretty good. Started a new show with Lils last night. We actually started a show with TJ Miller as a starring character. You said you were going to do this yesterday. Yeah, Silicon Valley. We started it last night. Older show, about a decade old. Where is it? Is it Netflix? HBO. HBO. Okay. What's it? I can kind of guess what it's about. Silicon Valley? Pretty much. It's a sitcom related to this group of developers or coders. One of them has already developed a really impressive algorithm that helps let musicians and artists know if the music that they're creating or shopping is already copyrighted. And this algorithm essentially is able to evaluate lots of different files very, very quickly. And it sounds a lot like AI. It can be turned into, or it can be used to evaluate lots of other different things. So they feel like it's very scalable. And is this, it's a comedy, right? It's a sitcom, yeah. I'm assuming it's a comedy if TJ Miller is in it. Yes. You'll have to let us know as you keep watching it, because already it's, because I was like, wow, you're going to watch a 10-year-old show about tech. I feel like 10 minutes ago it could start to get outdated, the way things are moving these days. It's not really about technology. It's more of, it is, but it's not. That's the premise, but obviously the rest of the show is probably not going to be focused so much. But it's like watching any older show. I still laugh when we watch older cop shows and if you watch enough old episodes of Law and Order, obviously no one's carrying around cell phones. We got to go back to the police station to let everybody know. We got to stop at a phone booth. Or you start watching the various cell phones in their hand to figure out how old the show is. The iPhones that they were using in the show, they had the iPhone charging port that was a really wide and long one, which was obviously before. That's a two-generation old charging cable now, because now it's USB-C, and before that, iPhones had the lightning cable. Yeah, it's just kind of funny to watch old TV shows and see the old technology. God, sometimes too, you see oh my God, everybody in this office has a giant chunky desktop. Yes, yeah. With the monitors that look like giant Roblox. Yeah. Yeah, that's a good point. Yeah, so you'll have to keep us up to date on how many dated references there are. Well, one of my favorites is that, the introduction to the show, the introduction, I guess is what you call it,
0: it has like various tech companies that are in Silicon Valley in the 2010s or older, and their logo goes out and a new one pops up. Twitter is one of them, and it's the bird.
25: Oh, yep.
0: And I saw that and I was like, I miss the bird.
25: I miss the bird a lot.
0: I miss the old platform quite a bit.
25: It's funny when you were, I think it was when one of my tweets got mentioned on a broadcast that Lisa Bluter was on. You were like, I noticed that they put up one of your tweets on the show and you have a red bird beside you, beside your name. Here's what's funny. On a mobile X platform, that bird is blue. And I put the blue bird next to my name on my Twitter, X account, because I thought, first of all, it kind of looks like a blue check, haha, but I'm not paying for it. And the other reason why is a blue bird. I just wanted to do a nod to Twitter. So it's blue on your phone, yeah. Or at least on my phone, but it shows up as a tiny little maybe red sigh on the desktop.
0: It does. That is an accurate description of it, yeah.
25: Yeah. Again, that's my nod to the old Twitter.
0: Yeah, I miss the old Twitter.
25: I miss the old Twitter a lot, too. Tyler and I had not a great night at trivia.
0: Sorry to hear that. What happened?
25: He's just in there shaking his head. Are you going to talk?
2: I didn't know if you were going to extrapolate at all before.
25: We had a bad night at Twitter. We had a bad night at trivia.
2: I would say the worst part about last night was that generally I'd say about 80% of the questions are like, okay, I can think of this, or I know I have the answer in my head. Maybe I just can't think of it. I'd say maybe 50% of the questions last night. That was a rough round of trivia. Like,
25: it wasn't very easy.
2: No. And but the songs, the duets, oh my God, we got killed.
25: Round one, question I think two. John Sculley was the CEO of this company from 1983 to 1993. And I said, could it be Apple?
2: You did.
25: I was shot down. Tyler had MTV in his head.
2: I don't know
25: And maybe
2: why.
25: MTV's parent company, Viacom, in his head.
2: I don't know why.
25: We ended up going with 5-0 and McDonald's. And sure enough, the answer was, in fact, Apple. So there's
0: so one. So this guy is responsible for killing Apple?
2: Steve Jobs came in 1993 and he was forced out. And that was when the golden age of Apple that we are now enjoying.
25: So John Sculley was before Steve Jobs. Yeah. So he didn't kill Apple, but he was not, it was once he got left.
0: He was in the process of killing Apple before Jobs came back and rebuilt it.
2: He wasn't doing as good a job as he could, and Steve Jobs came back to say, like, I got to rescue this company.
25: Yeah.
0: You know which company I think needs that now? Lululemon.
25: Yeah, you mentioned that the other day.
0: Yeah.
25: You're very disappointed in their product now.
0: Their new product is not what it used to be.
25: So that was one strike against us. And at times we have done, like, because we have a team name, Team Parizic, but then it's
0: real original. Where'd you come up with that?
25: Stop. Let me finish.
2: It's her husband's last name.
25: Team Parizic, a.k.a. Team, and then we always have a weekly name to go along with it. And every once in a while, it's Team Parizic, a.k.a. we constantly talk ourselves out of right answers. And that's exactly what we did last night. First round alone. The first one, I said Apple, I was shot down. What was the second question? Oh, it was about flowers.
2: Yes.
25: That sprouted out of some Turkish vampire. I mean, it was like, and it was this flower, I don't know.
2: The
25: it was
2: blood
25: something
2: of
25: about
2: some,
25: Turkey. And now it's known as the flower of love.
0: Rose.
2: That's what I was guessing. Yeah.
25: He guessed rose. But it was the key was early spring flower.
2: Yes.
25: So as soon as they said early spring flower, I'm like, it's probably not a rose. No, no offense. Alec also didn't have that part of the question when he said it. I was like, early spring. I said, it's a tulip. And 5-0 looked at me and goes, well, those are Dutch, meaning Pella, meaning the tulip festival.
2: Yeah, they are.
25: And Netherlands. And I was like, okay, so what are we going with? And we decided to go with calla lilies because that's what a lot of brides carry. We were thinking, oh, it's love.
2: It was an interesting, like, flower name, and that's why I believed
25: the answer was 5-0. Tulips.
2: Yeah.
25: So we've talked ourselves out of two correct answers.
0: Sounds like
25: round
0: you need
25: one
0: to stand up and speak loudly Or speak, carry yes, a big because, stick, Heather.
25: Because I'm a wilting violet, so to speak, about stuff like that.
0: It sounds like you are a wilting violet.
25: No, what this is a team event, and if I am outvoted or whatever, which is what happened, nobody wanted to go with Apple, and I was voted down for the tulip, too. Then I looked into the tulip.
2: Yeah, this is fun.
25: And it is, in fact, associated with the Dutch and the Netherlands. But that was like in the 16th century. Before that, totally a Turkish flower.
2: In fact, the name tulip is derived from the Turkish word for turban.
25: Yeah.
2: Because it looks like one.
0: Tulips look like turbans?
25: I don't think so. But I made that joke last night. Like, great. Now I'm not going to even be able to look at a tulip without thinking about that answer. So that was how we got our off to a bad start. And if we had just gotten those two answers right, we would have been tied for second out of round one. The picture round, pretty tough. They gave you movie posters of movie sequels that have yet to come out.
2: Yeah.
25: So, for instance, the first one was just the poster for The Devil Wears Prada 2, and all it had was the high heels. So we get that. Oh, because that's been everywhere. The Devil Wears Prada 2 is coming out.
2: And the superhero movies like, I have.
25: Yeah, but then you're like, okay, that's obviously a Minions sequel, but what's it called?
2: Yeah, do you know what the Minions sequel coming out this year is called?
0: No, but I haven't ever really got into the Despicable Me universe.
2: Me neither. Minions and Monsters. And apparently there's a Meet the Parents, Meet the Fockers follow-up with Ariana Grande, isn't it? Do you know what that is called? Coming out this
25: year.
2: Because
25: we just decided.
0: No clue.
25: We just decided to guess Meet the Grandparents.
2: Yeah.
25: But what was it?
2: Fokker in law.
0: You seem frustrated by that,
2: Tyler. I'm very frustrated because I'm so tired of these. Just make it number two or number three. Why do you have to be like, it's Avengers Doomsday? It's Avengers 4, okay? Just say Avengers 4. I don't know why you're trying to confuse me when I'm looking through my Blu-rays trying to figure out which order to watch the dang movies in. God.
0: I like how you have Blu-rays.
2: I totally have Blu-rays. Dude, physical media is making a comeback.
0: So are shopping malls.
2: Yeah.
25: I'm really glad that physical stuff is making a comeback because it does bother me that at one time I had like this giant book that was full of CDs of music that I owned. And now I have to pay for a monthly service. And if I stop paying for it, all of my music goes away.
2: Yeah, if you guys, everybody listening to the sound of my voice, go buy a Blu-ray or DVD player online right now because they are going to go up in price once people figure out that they're going back to physical media. They're already really expensive.
0: I don't think they're going to be in that big of a demand. It might be coming back for niche audiences. I don't think it's coming back in mass demand. I feel like we've moved past that. Don't you agree?
2: I feel like the streaming services have bungled it so badly that nobody wants to deal with them anymore. Hey, here's another price increase. Hey, here's a bunch of shows that we just got rid of for no reason that you loved. It's ridiculous. And it takes forever to switch from one to the, you know, there's a lot of negativity surrounding the streaming, you know, model. And I think honestly, more people than you think are going to say, I'm done with this crap. I'm just going to get DVDs or I'm going to, you know, get cable again.
25: I know I'm already irritated that Grand Junction, where we go to trivia every Tuesday night, they somehow ended up changing the platform that they get their TV show stuff on. So I sit down. I'm always facing this one particular TV.
2: Blank TV all night.
25: Well, in this case, the TV was not working. But when I even went up to ask somebody that works there, hey, can I get that TV changed to the Cubs game when it starts? Normally, Carla, the waitress, she'd be like, sure, no problem. She's like, I don't know how to change a channel now. Oh, okay. We've just changed a platform.
0: How
25: again.
0: Old is Carla?
25: I don't know. I'm not going to out her age on
0: Estimate.
25: The air.
2: Middle age.
25: Yeah.
0: All right.
25: Why? Are you trying to say it's a technology thing? Because she's very technically savvy. She can, like, there were times that she would help me by maybe casting something that she couldn't find on the TV set to one of the smart TVs. So she's pretty technically savvy. I think in this case, it might be the owner literally hiding all the remotes from people too. Like now I've got my TV, I got our new service going up. I've got all the TVs where I want them. except for that one because it's broken.
2: I thought I could have sworn I walked into the Grand Valley Junction and I could have sworn like two of the TVs were on some sort of news because it was like this big thing about breaking news about it. And I'm
25: well,
2: like,
25: you got to remember,
2: what is that?
25: They're open all day.
2: Yeah.
25: And they just maybe haven't changed the channel yet. Plus, it's this time of year. What are they watching?
2: Yeah, yeah. But it was a shock because usually you see sports on all the TVs. And I'm like, what are we looking at the White House for?
25: You're not. There's usually at least one TV on the news.
2: That's fair.
25: Yeah.
0: Always?
25: Pretty much.
2: Yeah.
25: Yeah.
0: Yeah.
25: Well, you gotta watch the news. At least the lunch crowd must want to watch the news. So I didn't get to watch the Cubs while we were there, but I did get to watch them when we got home, and I was glad I tuned in. I hate to admit this, I'm glad I ended up caving and getting the Marquee Network. It makes it a lot easier now that it's on Amazon Prime, so I don't have to have that stupid app that they're trying to sell that doesn't work on half the smart TVs of probably their people that subscribe to Marquee. When I first got that, they were like, oh, your phone, your TV doesn't support the Marquee Network app. Oh, great. This TV is only a year or two old. What do you mean it doesn't support the app? You got to get Roku. Then I got Roku, which means not only are you not on the same streaming service, think about switching channels if you have, oh, now I have to go to Roku. Now I'm going back to my smart TV, back to Roku. Anyway, because it's on Amazon Prime, it's a lot easier to find, and it can come on into any TV.
0: Prime does that with Paramount Plus, too. You can watch Paramount Plus content via Prime.
25: I think there's other stuff, too, like Stars. I see that there's always offers to buy that. So, yeah, they do offer streaming services, but when they offered the Marquee Network, I was like,
0: thumbs
25: up, because I'm tired of dealing with this.
0: Do you know why Amazon is motivated to get into streaming and doing things like this? With various platforms?
25: I'm going to go out on a limb and say money.
0: Well, yes, but not like the actual reason behind the money. It's like if you watch a Thursday night football game on Prime, what ads do they play? What pops up on the screen?
25: For what?
0: If you watch a Thursday night game on Prime during commercial breaks, what sometimes pops up on the screen? You can buy a product directly from the broadcast.
25: Yeah.
0: With one click of your remote. And it'll, because your card information and your address information is more than likely saved inside of Prime, that it's like super quick. It's kind of like when you go to a convenience store and they have the candy bars or the gum right by the checkout kiosk.
25: So live sports or the end cap where I'm just going to make an impulse buy?
0: Yeah, it's like an impulse buy for live programming. It's actually really smart. And then also, it just brings more people into Prime who may not have Amazon Prime because they're watching the NFL or now the NBA is obviously on Prime as well.
25: I've noticed that when you're watching YouTube TV and you're watching a commercial, there'll be a box in the corner that you can say, send this to your phone. Like if you're watching an ad and you're like, oh, this looks kind of cool. You hit the button, it'll send it to your phone.
0: Yeah.
25: But I haven't seen be able to click and buy here. But also, I suppose that might be coming.
0: But also notice how on... Well, no, because YouTube TV isn't.
25: But YouTube TV has my,
0: right, card. But YouTube isn't selling product.
25: Well, that's
0: like
25: true.
0: Amazon. So there's nothing to buy via YouTube.
25: Well, sure, but what I'm saying is maybe at some point the technology will be there where they can offer it to everybody that advertises. Or it's an extra.
0: Yeah, that's possible.
25: You could buy this package, and for this amount extra, we will put a buy now button on it.
0: You also know how YouTube TV, it'll occasionally go to the... your programming will be back in a short period of time, and it like takes you to a zen.
25: The moment of zen?
0: Yeah. I don't know why they do that, but my assumption for that is the advertisers who are paying to be on cable. So if you're watching Sunday night...
25: That's exactly why they do it.
0: If you're watching a Sunday night football game and it's a Progressive commercial, just as an example, Progressive may not be paying to be...
25: On
0: YouTube TV, but they're paying to be on cable. So then it's... 30 seconds of
25: the moment of zen
0: before the game that you're watching comes back
25: on. I also appreciate the option that YouTube TV will occasionally give you that you're watching this commercial, or you can click here and go straight to the moment of zen.
0: Yeah.
25: If I happen to have the remote in my hand, I'm doing that every time.
0: Yeah, I don't necessarily pay very much attention to the commercials ever, but yeah. it's an interesting way to present information or present the broadcast for each platform.
25: But that makes sense that that's why they're so into the live sports.
0: Amazon, yeah.
25: Yeah.
0: Because it helps people, it helps bring people to Prime who may not already have Prime. And then it also helps the people who already have Prime quickly make purchases on items that they otherwise may not make purchases on.
25: Tyler, are you on the Amazon Prime?
2: Yeah, I have Amazon Prime because we review The Boys for our podcast. That's that show on there. And yeah, we have Amazon Prime. I have it for Thursday night football, but you know, keep it all year round because sometimes you'll find. I first found Newhart on Prime, and then I started realizing that they were skipping like episodes. It would be like season 3, episode 1, episode 4, episode 7. I'm like, where are these other episodes? So that's what the impetus was behind me looking up the entire series on DVD and buying it so I could.
25: Do you guys from Amazon? Do you see, it works?
2: I did, right?
0: Do you guys enjoy online shopping for clothes or shoes or things?
2: What do you mean shopping? Do you mean like shopping, like just going online and being like, I want
0: online buying?
2: I that's what I meant.
0: Of clothes and apparel.
25: I have mixed success with that.
0: Do you try and buy things that you know fit from companies that you know?
2: Yes.
25: Fit? Well, yeah.
0: That's how I am too, because I find the process of returning when I purchase something online to be such a pain in the ass.
25: Now, that is something that I don't, like, most of the time I opt to go straight to a Kohl's, which is only a couple of miles
0: from
25: my
0: house. And it's
25: really
0: not that hard. It's more about just, like, the box. Like, a lot of times you can just take things to the UPS store.
25: Oh, I either do Kohl's or the UPS store, and I've never had to bring a box.
2: Yeah,
25: and it's never cost extra.
2: Yeah. So that's a very nice thing.
25: I feel like at Kohl's especially, the only thing that irritates me about going to Kohl's is every store is different. I'm like, where's your Amazon drop-off?
2: I worked at Kohl's back in the day.
25: There's some that it's at the customer service counter, but then that customer service counter isn't right up front. It's over to the side. Other stores,
0: it's like in the middle of a random section in the
25: store.
0: Yeah,
25: but they're smart because they put it in the back of the store, so yeah. You have to walk all the way back there. And you know what? One time it worked. I went in with an Amazon return, ended up buying something before I left. Good job, Kohl's.
0: It's like the Kohl's version of the Amazon direct-to-consumer purchase during Thursday
25: Night
0: Football.
25: Yeah, exactly. 515-284-5966. You can tweet it as @KXNO First Quarter. Up next, the T-Mobile Call of the Day and the Sports Six Pack on the Iowa Sports Radio Network.
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3: West on the Urban Loop 80, 35, 12 minutes to get to the West Mixmaster. 235, no slowdowns to downtown Des Moines. 7-minute drive time there from either Mixmaster to downtown. And on the Highway 65 and 5 bypass, 23 minutes Altoona to West Des Moines.
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27: College baseball. Illinois took down Iowa 6-2 to avoid a three-game sweep in Iowa City. St. Paul Saints held off the Iowa Cubs 8-7 to clinch the six-game series. Iowa will open a six-game set with the Columbus Clippers tomorrow night. Michael Busch with a three-run triple to help the Cubs beat the Diamondbacks 8-4 to sweep the three-game series at Wrigley. I'm Ron Zamora.
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29: Wake up.
30: There will be a mix of sun and clouds out there for today, and it will be another cool one with temperatures in the mid-50s this afternoon. As we head into tonight, we'll have mostly clear skies. Temperatures will be dropping down into the mid-30s. There could be some areas of frost as we head into the morning. Then tomorrow, we'll have mostly sunny skies and temperatures warming into the low 60s. That's your latest Weather First forecast.
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40: People frequently say to me, you know, I enjoy your newsletter, but I'd like to hear you say it into my ear. 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But But what we could do instead is I could chat about my newsletter with my good friend Katie.
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40: A smaller range.
39: Right. We only have 30 minutes.
40: And in that time, we will talk about weird stories from the world of finance that somehow illuminate or say something interesting about how finance works. You know, like money stuff.
39: All the money stuff.
40: All the stuff.
39: Yeah. We will be talking about ETFs, the world of investing. That's what I like to talk about. We'll probably talk about horses and dressage a fair amount.
40: Horses and dressage will come up more here than they do in the Money Stuff newsletter. And, you know, we'll talk to people, maybe we'll have some guests on, and we'll answer some reader questions if you have any. I'm Matt Levine, the Money Stuff columnist at Bloomberg Opinion.
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0: My Ava at USC. But I do think it's like, you can't settle for just like the 14th best quarterback playing the Big Ten again. You just can't. Like, you got to get past that. So that's why my question would be, why should Iowa fans be confident that you're going to have a top 9 Big Ten quarterback this year? I would love to hear what he would say about that.
1: I would also ask Ben McCollum, how are you feeling now that you will no longer have Bennett Sturts as your point guard? I mean, that's been 4 years and 3 schools with the same point guard. And an incredible amount of success. It's got to kind of be scary for him. Kind of like going back out into the great unknown.
0: I think I would ask how having a 7'3" center changes everything you do offensively and defensively. Because that's a big adjustment.
1: Yeah.
0: Those are good questions. Because you can just kind of like leave him at the rim on defense. And he'll provide value there. Now, teams are going to try and space the floor against Iowa when they can and stretch the floor to bring him away from the rim. But if at all possible, I was going to try and keep McKeever in the paint and around the rim to protect the cup and then obviously to rebound. And he's proved to be a really good rebounder last year.
2: I would ask Gary Dolphin, how many times did Ed Podolak show up to the game smelling like pot? Now do Iowa State. What's the number one question you'd like to ask a Cyclone coach?
1: If at his age, he's still smoking it, that's wrong on so many levels.
2: But he was doing the,
1: I know, the Bud and Marys. Yeah. Yeah, he loves his Bud and Marys. All right, now do Iowa State. What would you like to ask an Iowa State coach? God, I don't even know where to start. I would ask Coach Fennelly, what's the real story behind what's been going on? Was Audie Crooks a locker room problem? Were there, you know, because even Jamie Pollard, that's been talking to the media lately, has made a couple of veiled references to problems unique to Iowa State as far as the exodus and the transfer portal. I would ask questions that I know I wouldn't get answers to, and probably rightfully so. Like, Coach Fennelly isn't going to throw Audie Crooks under the bus, even if she was partially responsible for people not being happy there. I would ask Jimmy Rogers, do you have any fun? Because right now he doesn't look like he's having a lot of fun. He looks like he's really busy doing his job, which is building a roster and getting a football program off the ground after 70-some players left.
0: Isn't that more important than having fun?
1: But,
0: What is that line in Remember the Titans?
1: I'm not having fun. I'm a football coach.
0: No, with Petey. Is football fun, sir? Yes, sir. Running back. The running back. What are you smiling for? I like football. Is football fun? No, sir. No fun, sir.
2: Didn't Jimmy Rogers say in his introductory press conference about how he always has the resting bitch face and don't read too much into it? Okay.
0: Yes.
1: He's turned out he is 100% right. Absolutely 100% right.
0: I think my question would be to TJ Osberger how much you built this upcoming roster for like a 2-3-year window.
1: Because
0: instead of building it for 26-27, but kind of building around the idea of having Jamarion Bateman and Killian Torre and Dominicus Plata as really key contributors for, you know, the 26-27 season, but then also 27-28 if they decide to stick through with their junior years. There's a possibility that you return, Northwestern transfer Trey Singleton would be a junior in that same class with them. Jaquan Johnson, the Bradley transfer, who I'm pretty high on, would be a senior at that point. just how much did you build this roster with the idea of a two or three-year window? Not that I'm suggesting that like they're going to take a major step back this upcoming season, but just from like a proven entity on the roster, it's a good roster. I think it's a top 15, top 20 roster at the absolute worst. I don't know if I see top three seed upside, but I didn't see top three upside with this team that just, you know, lost to Tennessee in the Sweet 16. So, you know, they exceeded my expectations this past year. I think this upcoming team is certainly capable of doing that. Like I said, I still think they're top 15, top 20 team in the preseason. So very high expectations for them still. But how much did you build this with the idea of like, if we can get this group together and build them together, that the second year, 27-28, could be a really special core group of, you know, four or five players who are all juniors or seniors?
2: I think my question would be to Jamie Pollard. Do you know where I can get a real cheap pommel horse? College football coaches voted to move to a 24-team college football playoff, eliminate conference championship games, and end the season before January 8th. Do you guys agree with these ideas?
1: I like most of them, but you lost me at a 24-team playoff.
0: Yeah, 24-team CFP, no. I think it's bad for the sport in every measurable and observable way. Elimination of conference championship games, yes and no.
1: It depends on the situation. Yeah. I know, and I know that you can't ever do this, but we'll have a conference championship game if we need it. Otherwise, no.
0: I think, no, I don't.
1: Work.
0: No, I don't really want them to go away because I do think they're fun. But I don't really think they serve a massive purpose in this CFP era, be it at 12, 16, and particularly 24.
1: Yeah.
0: Like,
1: there's too much to lose a lot of times for some schools going into a college or going into a championship game.
0: Oh, I feel like there's nothing to lose.
1: Or gain? I mean, if maybe that's what I'm thinking. There's like, you're playing, especially if you're in the SEC, the Big Ten. You're
0: Texas
1: both
0: Tech
1: of you,
0: now and then Big 12.
1: But if you're the Big Ten and the SEC and you're playing your conference championship
0: you're
1: game,
0: in.
1: Why? Because, yeah, all four of you are in.
0: Yes.
1: Everybody's in. It might only be like the Big 12.
0: I don't even think that's accurate anymore. Because
1: but yeah,
0: if Texas
1: you have 24
0: Tech continues,
1: teams.
0: But not even that. Like if Texas Tech continues to assert itself as playing in a different sandbox than the rest of the league in terms of its investment, then I expect Texas Tech to be there every year and I expect them to win it every year. So then Texas Tech would then fall into the category of the four teams playing in the Big Ten and the SEC title. So now we're looking at just the ACC title that has major implications.
1: Would you be playing with, if whoever's playing Texas Tech, are they playing to get in now that
0: yeah,
1: going to 24
0: highest ranked,
1: teams?
0: Highest ranked conference champions get in. If it goes to 24 teams, I don't think there's any chance at conference championship.
1: I don't know.
0: Stick
1: my point is, yeah, if it's 24 or even 16, I don't think you need conference championship.
0: I don't even think you need them at 12, to be honest with you. Like, I understand the process of getting rid of them at 12. I don't really want them to go away, but I understand the idea of getting rid of it. Ending the season by January 8th.
1: I'm all for that, too.
0: I love football, and I love college football more particularly, so I'm fine with the season ending on January 25th because I enjoy talking about it and reading about it more than I do like off-season discourse. But I do think it's better for the sport if it ends in early January.
2: And we also talked about how losing the conference championship game might make the possibility might make some teams say, I don't want to play in the conference championship game.
0: Which I kind of,
2: We got a great spot in the CFP. Why would we possibly have to take the chance
0: the last two
2: of dropping?
0: Years,
2: yeah.
0: The team that you have seen be on the cut line / bubble
2: yeah.
0: lose a conference championship game, SMU in 2024.
2: And they're out.
0: Got in.
2: Oh, yeah.
0: 2025, Alabama lost to Georgia, got in.
2: Mm-hmm. Yeah.
0: Like,
2: there's a lot of factors at play here, guys. It's not just
0: I don't
2: a
0: think
2: black
0: the committee wants
2: issue.
0: To punish teams losing the conference championship
2: no.
0: game because it's an extra data point, and I don't really think it's fair to punish them for losing it.
2: Yeah, exactly. Yeah, that's, I mean, we had that conversation last fall, so, I mean, at some point, there's got to be somebody got to make a decision on those. All right, guys, next up, the billionaire Mark Cuban says he came up with the money to push Indiana over the finish line to get Fernando Mendoza. Is the future of NIL going to rely on extremely wealthy donors? No, this is not a rhetorical question.
1: It's probably going to have to.
2: Yeah.
1: And coming up in headlines, I was Jeff Goodman on the Field of 68 talked to Sean Miller about his budget.
0: It's a really good interview.
1: And we'll have a clip from that. But these budgets, I mean, what was supposed to be the ceiling is absolutely the floor. And there are now, I mean, schools are already announcing that they're dropping non-revenue sports.
0: It's almost like I and every intelligent person told you that the House settlement was going to do more damage than it was good. That the cap was really the floor. And what the settlement really did was it gave everyone money, which therefore raised the market for the teams that already had a lot of money to spend more. The settlement had an inverse effect on what it was supposed to do.
1: I don't remember.
0: These are such bozos.
1: I completely 100% agreed with you then and agree with you now that the House settlement was awful. Yeah. Here's where I have continued to say, and I don't know if it's disagree, but you're like, but I like it. I've kept saying this is completely unsustainable. It's not going to be able to keep happening. I don't care how exciting it makes college basketball. I don't care how much you can, you know, go in there and kind of rebuild a football roster.
0: I disagree that it's unsustainable until it gets to a point where someone shows me that it's unsustainable in football and basketball.
1: Well, it's already getting there.
0: It's like, not, for though. Instance, it's getting there in other sports where schools are choosing to move off of other sports. But my what I said was, I believe that it's sustainable in football and basketball until someone shows me it's not.
1: Well,
0: the money to build rosters is only rising, rising, rising.
1: Scott, we need to talk to Scott Docterman, because he was tweeting yesterday that he thinks this is completely unsustainable for men's basketball, even in the richest conference, because three Big Ten schools had men's basketball ticket sales above 9 million. Most are below 6 million. TV revenue is 20 to 25% of football. And he says revenues aren't growing fast enough. And that's a ton of pressure on the external. And I would love to talk to him about this.
0: I just have been hearing that this is unsustainable since it started, and we're now 5 years into this, and the market continues to rise. So,
1: but now we're
2: just
1: finally
2: rising.
1: We're finally to the tipping point where they're getting rid of Olympic sports, non-revenue sports.
0: But that's different than what I'm saying.
1: But part of why they're doing that is because it's completely unsustainable. And they're making the short-term decision right now to cut sports to try to keep up. But at some point, there's not going to be anything left to cut, and you're still not keeping up.
2: Yes. Ultimately, it is an unsustainable model. I don't care that
1: it's like watching somebody tread water. Well, right now, they're treading water, and they're doing okay. But eventually, they're going to get weighted down and not be able to do it anymore.
2: Because you use this argument a lot, Bussy. Just because people have been saying it since then and it's been going up and up, it doesn't mean it's not ultimately unsustainable. It might be sustainable so far, but ultimately it is not sustainable, in my opinion. In the NBA playoffs, the Wolves are arguing that Victor Wembanyama's 12 blocks were actually at least 4 uncalled goaltends. Minnesota won the game, so why are they arguing now?
0: I think they're trying to create future favor.
1: Yeah, I think they're trying to make a point, maybe for the entire league, of, okay, we haven't seen somebody that can play like this before, so you need to start figuring out what's a goaltend for him specifically. Is that fair?
0: No, I just think Wemby moves, like, he's so long, so he moves kind of odd, and he's like an elite rim protector in the truest sense. So I think sometimes his block shots just look unique, and maybe one or two of them, three of them, maybe four of them, we're actually goaltends that were just like missed calls. I think you're, as much as anything, you're just trying to create future favor and like get the officials in games 2, 3, 4, 5, potentially 6, 7, whatever, to have an eye out for potential goaltends. You're just trying to create awareness.
2: Get it into the refs' heads for the next game. Like, hey.
0: Yeah, just keep an eye on this.
2: Check out that guy. Did you notice the da-da-da-da-da-da-da-da? I don't understand this question, but I wrote it anyway because, well, I want to ask you guys. In a survey released yesterday, WNBA GMs said they would prefer to build franchises around Paige Beckers over Caitlin Clark, 50 to 20%. I don't understand why the WNBA is just trying to hamstring itself, but do you guys agree with this assessment?
0: I don't think it's a blasphemous opinion like a lot of people
2: probably would.
0: I don't think it's a blasphemous opinion like a lot of people would on the surface. When you originally say it or you read that, you're like, oh, that's an idiotic thing to say. But if you look at their numbers from their rookie year, actually, let's do this.
2: Yeah, but Paige Beckers are going to be skewed by the fact that Caitlin Clark was already in the WNBA.
0: No, I'm going to read you.
1: He's comparing
0: their rookie numbers.
1: Years.
2: Oh, this stats. Okay.
0: Okay, tell me which player you want more. 19.2 points per game, shot 47% from the floor, close to 4 rebounds, 5.5 assists, 1.5 steals, 2 turnovers. Okay? Second one, 19.2 points a game, so same exact scoring, lower field goal percentage, 41.7, more rebounds, 5.7, 8.4 assists, 1.3 steals, comparable steal numbers, more than twice the turnovers, 5.6 turnovers. Which of those players do you want, player A or player B?
1: I don't know. I'll go player B. But for me, I don't care about the numbers. It's Caitlin Clark. And I'm not even saying that Paige Bueckers isn't an exciting player to watch. I think the Wings are going to be moving to their NBA arena in Dallas or a bigger venue. There's no doubt that she's very talented.

0: over more than 5.5 times a game. Like, just point blank period, you can't, even with the high usage rate that she has.
1: I will say this, in her rookie year, half her team could not handle her passes. I mean, it was bad.
0: She still had 5.6 turnovers, though. Like, at the end of the day, like, that's still the deal. Like, 5.6 turnovers a game is a lot of turnovers, and that's inefficient. So, her turnovers need to come down, and her shooting numbers need to increase quite a bit from relative to where she was in the 13 games that she had in her second season, because she was shooting below 30% from three. And I think below 30% from the, or below 40% from the floor overall. So she needs to shoot at a higher level than she did in her sophomore season with the Fever. And she needs to see her turnover numbers decrease. They're overall pretty comparable. Like, I understand the opinion of taking Beckers, especially after Clark just played 13 games in her second season because of a soft tissue injury. It's not as crazy as you would think if you look at the productivity in their rookie year and you just compare those numbers, which I think is what you should do because Clark was hurt in her second season with the Fever.
1: Mish says, if Paige gets guarded like Clark and keeps the stats, then it's a question. He's not wrong there either. Caitlin Clark was a disruptor to a league that kept saying they wanted to be disrupted, but clearly didn't want to be disrupted.
2: And couldn't the Beckers thing have to do with her relationship currently?
1: No, I don't think there's anything to do with that.
2: The fact that she's in the public eye, I think maybe some GMs are like, oh, well, she's got eyes on her.
1: No, I think that if you're a GM, you were asked a question of who are you building a franchise around. They literally said with a straight face, right now, Paige Beckers over Caitlin Clark.
0: Which I don't think is that crazy of an opinion. 50 to 20% to me is kind of surprising just because it's such a big difference. And it's not like one of them is 22 and one of them is 26. They're the same age. And like I said, their productivity as rookies was pretty comparable. On the surface, you're like, well, that's a stupid opinion. But if you look at it a little bit more analytically, you're like, all right, like, I can kind of understand why they would have that opinion, especially if you consider the injury thing that Clark had during her second season with the Fever.
1: But again, if you're talking about building a cornerstone franchise, it's not all just analytics.
0: Right, but that's, if you're just looking at it from the basketball perspective, which is the way I took it, I get it from that take.
1: That's six-pack, 515-284-5966. You can tweet at us at KXNO First Quarter. We'll be right back. 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
5: College baseball. Iowa erupted with 8 runs in the first. Crushed St. Thomas 14-4 in 8 innings at home. The Columbus Clippers rattled off 16 hits. Took down the Iowa Cubs 9-6 in their series opener from Principal Park. Cubs walked off the Reds again as Michael Busch singled home the winning run in the 10th for a 3-2 win at Wrigley. Cubs have won 7 straight. I'm Ron DeMoss.
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2: Daphne Caruana Galizia was a Maltese investigative journalist and blogger who spent her life fighting for truth, justice, and decency in a country overrun by corruption. 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
10: So did you get to watch? You were watching your new TV show. Did you watch any sports?
11: A little bit.
10: Did you check in on the NBA playoffs? Were you watching the Cardinals?
11: Cardinals weren't on because their game got postponed yesterday because of a rain.
10: The
11: Lakers got smoked last night, and I think they're going to get smoked in this whole series. I think in the regular season, they played the Thunder four times, and they lost those four games by an average of like 29 points.
10: And last night, it was 108-90, so that tracks.
11: Yeah, SGA didn't score 20 points for the first time since like May of 2025 or March of 2025 or something like that.
12: Yeah, but didn't they key on him a lot, and that's why last night? That was their game plan. The Lakers was to shut SGA down as much as they could, and
11: probably
12: didn't matter because they have another whole team behind him.
11: Probably. How many free throws did he shoot last night? That's the real question, because that's where he gets a lot
10: of
11: his points. Yeah, I mean, that's probably why. I mean, he still took 15 shots and was 8 of 15 from the floor, so he still had the opportunity to score it a lot had he been a little bit more efficient. But just three free throw attempts. 12 as a team. Usually he gets to the free throw line at an incredibly high rate, which is one of the reasons why he's one of the best players in the country, in the world, if not the best player in the world. I know he bothers a lot of people, but he kind of foul baits.
10: Yeah, that's
12: why does he bother people? I don't,
11: because he foul baits.
10: Yeah.
12: Oh.
11: So then he gets a lot of calls, and he gets to the free throw line, and free throws are the most efficient shot in basketball,
10: and the most boring.
11: Yeah, it stops the game.
10: Yeah.
11: But I don't expect the Lakers to really compete much in the Western Conference semifinals. The Thunder should roll in this series. Thunder in six at the absolute most. I think Thunder in five if the Lakers are able to get one in Los Angeles.
10: Hour number two, headlines on the way next on the Iowa Sports Radio Network.
13: I'm seeing more volume now on southbound Highway 13, south of the Marion Walmart to Highway 100, but everything else still looking pretty good. Expect about a 10-minute drive on westbound Highway 100 from Highway 13 to I-380, and about 14 minutes northbound 380 from I-80 to Highway 30. With your total traffic report for the corridor, I'm Tim Weiland.
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5: You can check it out on the podcast on the free iHeartRadio app brought to you by the Iowa Lottery. Still to come a little later this hour, it's Wedding Wednesday. Alec keeps us up to date on what's going on as he counts down to his wedding, which is going to be here before you know it. What is it, 3 weeks from Friday? You're getting married.
6: Yeah, the 29th. Yeah, that is 3 weeks.
5: Yeah. I mean, countdown is officially getting so close.
6: Tyler, are you ready to get crunk?
7: I just to let you know, like, I swear to God, yesterday it was 2 months until I went to Denmark. Just to let you know how fast time is going for me.
5: And now you leave tomorrow.
7: Yeah. I can't believe it. But no, I will not be getting crunk at your wedding or any other wedding because I don't drink.
5: But does that even mean drink?
6: Not necessarily. Crunk just means, like, have a good time.
7: Yeah. But I generally, when I first heard it, I was drinking, so I generally associate it with getting hammered. But I'll have a good time.
5: So, yeah, we're going to talk about that coming up a little later this hour. And then at 8 o'clock, it is Wednesday, so it's Ask 50 Anything, brought to you by our good friends at AE Dairy. Let's get into headlines, sponsored by Host Coffee. 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I don't have the jingle down, do I?
7: We could all sing it. I wonder if they would let us, like, or if they would let the amazing T-Bird redo it.
5: 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ESPN has ranked Iowa football's offseason number 7 in the Big Ten and Iowa State number 16 in the Big 12. Alec, what do you make of these ratings?
6: Yeah, I feel like for Iowa, that kind of makes sense if you think about it. Their offseason felt really quiet to me. So being in the middle of the pack in the Big Ten makes sense. They did have no, like, extreme massive losses to the transfer portal. I mean, obviously you lose kids at graduation. You can't really ding its program too much for that. I do think the Brian Allen defensive line transfer to Vanderbilt is consequential. I do think that the Caleb Patterson running back transfer out could be impactful as well. But no major, like, home run additions via the portal either. You know, they landed some good players. I think LJ Phillips, a transfer running back from South Dakota, could be exciting. Tony Diaz, the transfer receiver from UTRGV, is one that they won that recruitment over a few other portal suitors that were in the Big Ten. So I feel like that makes sense.
5: You don't have a quarterback, or you don't question mark at quarterback. You have them. You're just not sure.
6: Yeah. Do you feel
5: who,
6: like...
5: how good they're going to be, what style of offense you're going to play, depending on who gets the starting job.
6: Like, I mean, do you feel like number... You said it was 7?
5: Yeah, I think that's fair.
6: I feel like that's right in the middle of the pack, yeah. Like, they didn't have any major developments, so if you just frame it under that idea, like, it's probably going to be pretty middle of the pack. Coaching staff, mostly stable. You know, you're bringing back your coordinators on each side. I understand that there was LeVar Woods departed. Right, so, like, there was some coaching staff attrition, but no coordinators on the offensive or defensive side to part. Iowa State, I mean, yeah.
5: This is reflective of what happened. It's mind-boggling, though, to sit there and think, this should have been a year for a lot of great players in Iowa State's history to be back as seniors, and instead, this is where Iowa State is.
6: Yeah, I mean, you lose your coach, you replace your entire roster for the, you know, general perspective. yeah.
5: Yeah.
6: It's accurate to me.
5: It's absolutely accurate.
6: I mean, no other Big 12 school lost its head coach, right? No, I guess Oklahoma State, they fired Mike Gundy and brought in.
5: Right.
6: So. Eric Morris, by the way, if you're wondering, the Oklahoma State coach. Sorry, I didn't say that. I thought Heather was going to speak, so I was stopping because I didn't want to.
5: No, sorry.
6: No, you're good. You're good.
5: I was sitting there thinking, so Iowa State, I didn't get to see where Oklahoma State was in this. Are they?
6: I don't remember where
5: 15.
6: I don't remember where they're at.
5: Or do
6: West Virginia? I think was 15th, but let me pull it up.
5: I do though think that Oklahoma State had a pretty good transfer portal get, right, and they've got some NIL money that they're throwing around to try to fix this Van Gundy problem.
6: So they
5: Mike Gundy, I mean.
6: Oh, you go to the front page of the ESPN College Football page, and the headline story is everyone is completely bought in how Matt Campbell is remaking Penn State. Interesting. Might want to read that today.
5: Not going to.
6: Number 15 in the Big 12, you were wondering?
5: Yeah.
6: Oklahoma State was number 5, by the way.
5: Oh, geez.
6: Which makes sense. Drew Messenmaker, their quarterback this year, could be a stud. Yeah, number 15 was West Virginia. So, it makes sense to me that Iowa State is 16. I don't have any major disagreements or arguments with that. Do you?
5: Nope. Meanwhile, Iowa Athletics Director Beth Getz says that Iowa's football season ticket renewal rate is at about 92%. And she said it was about 2 hours before the season, student season tickets sold out. So
6: get them while they're hot.
5: Still a lot of optimism in Iowa City. So yesterday we talked about Jaden Jackson leaving Iowa State's football team. Have you dove any more into this about what the effect is going to be on Iowa State's? We know nothing about rushing game.
6: I just feel like there's a lot of questions about that room. And just in general, especially for an offense that by all indications really wants to lean on the run game and really wants to run the ball at a high level. And I understood their process of roster building, right? Like they went quarterback and they went offensive line. Like both of those position groups are certainly more valuable when you're just dispersing a payroll. You know what I mean? Like quarterback, offensive line are more valuable. Running back is a lesser valuable position, so you're not going to give as much money to it. I don't think that Jackson was likely to play a massive role in the rushing game. So, like, I don't know if his departure makes a ton of impact on the productivity of the room, Heather. I just have questions about frankly, like, how reliable is this group really going to be?
5: And they better not be very injury prone.
6: Yeah, I mean, there's a world where, like, if you lose Pettaway and Flora, we'll see how serious the lower leg injury, foot injury is to Salahuddin Allah, the running back transfer from Oregon State who didn't participate in the spring scrimmage, spring showcase.
5: But, like, get ugly in a hurry.
6: Yeah, like, if Allah is unavailable for the season for whatever injury he sustained, I mean, you're already down one of your projected top three backs for the season. And I think at that point, one of your RB3s is a kid who has never taken a carry in college.
5: So, I'm going to go ahead and just say that Aiden Flora is going to be the next...
6: Walter Payton?
5: No.
6: Oh, okay. Sorry.
5: It was good.
6: Christian McCaffrey, white running back?
5: Sure, yeah.
6: Okay.
5: That's what's going to happen. I'm just going to be optimistic as hell.
7: I'm available, Coach Rogers. Put me in, Coach.
6: You could probably have some eligibility.
5: Moving on to basketball. On the Field of 68 podcast, Jeff Goodman had Texas men's basketball coach Sean Miller on, and they talked about NIL budgets.
8: Yeah, wow. I would say that, you know, the University of Texas is investing in our basketball program to allow us to compete for the top prize. And, you know, I think we're in the company of about 7 or 8, you know, where, you know, guys are really along the same lines as us. But I don't know, Jeff, I would educated guess. Sometimes you don't have all the information. How many of 20, I would say 20 to 25.
9: That's crazy at where we were a year ago. Think about where we were a year ago and where we are now. I mean, I don't think anybody anticipated this happening, but
5: This is a handful of schools that have an NIL budget of between 20 to 25 million just for men's basketball.
6: Yeah, it's nuts. Texas is going to be really good next year.
5: Jeff Goodman had one high major head coach tell him, and we've talked about this ad nauseum, the cap is irrelevant to us. With the way we're operating, there is no cap at all. Mm. And literally, the cap is the floor.
6: The ceiling is the floor.
5: Yeah.
6: I love that phrase. Texas is going to be really good. Like, really good.
5: Well, they should be.
6: Like, preseason top 10 should compete to win the SEC, though Florida's going to be the favorite. Sean Miller's going to have a squad.
5: Here's how many. He said a handful of teams, though, are in the 20 to 25 million NIL budget range for men's basketball. Who besides Texas?
6: I don't. Louisville, probably. Louisville. The Cards.
5: Michigan. I mean.
6: Yeah, Michigan might be in that range. I mean, Kansas is not. I don't know.
7: Duke? Would Duke be up there?
6: Duke, yeah. Thank you, Tyler. That was helpful. Duke retained really, really well. They're bringing back Caden Boozer. He'll play a key role. Caleb Foster returning. Pat Gamba returning on the interior for the Blue Devils and John Shire. They landed John Blackwell out of the transfer portal. Blackwell was probably a $4 to $5 million player. Drew Charnowski, a transfer forward from Belmont, will factor into the front court. They also have a kid coming over from FC Barcelona with a fun last name. Bademe, I believe is how you say his name. He is the son of a former Georgetown player.
5: Is Kentucky, Arkansas? I mean, SEC.
6: I don't think Kentucky would be there because I've heard that they're not going to have the money they did this past season and when they spent $22 million and they have not had a very good offseason. So I would not anticipate Kentucky being in that range. Arkansas, I could see being in that conversation. Tyson Chicken money. I don't know. I feel like, I mean, I'm certainly not like the authority on how much these people are paying. Jeff Goodman and Sean Miller would probably know more than I would. Not probably. They definitely do. I was kind of under the impression that like upper tier, like you're looking at more than 15.
5: God.
6: So like you're like fifth, like if you're at like 15, you're in a really good spot. I will say this though. Having money helps a lot because it gives you access to talent, but it doesn't necessarily buy you wins in college basketball.
5: No, and that's obvious by Kentucky.
6: Yeah, it's definitely true. Because if you just like, and I'll be honest with you too, Heather, like I'm pretty skeptical of what Louisville's going to be this upcoming year. Like they may have the biggest payroll in college basketball after landing, you know, Alvaro Fulgaris from Iowa. They've landed Flory Badunga from Kansas, Jackson Shellstad from Oregon, Carter Knox comes in from Arkansas. Those three or four guys are all, you know, multi-million type players.
5: It's just weird to put groups together, too.
6: Yeah, it's like, I don't, like, Louisville returns, like, one player from its rotation, and, like, they've spent a lot of money to maybe have a top 15 team in the preseason. Like, I wouldn't want to spend that much money and not feel like, yeah, I've got a top 5, top 10 roster. Like, that would make me an, like, that would give me an uneasy feeling if I was.
5: You know who else should be uneasy? Are the donors, boosters, millionaire, billionaires that are also being asked to foot this bill. Like
6: Mark Cuban did for Fernando Mendoza.
5: Right, but especially if you're talking about, you know, he is a billionaire. So are some of Cody, what is his name? Cody Campbell?
6: Yeah.
5: The Texas.
6: Well, golly.
5: The Texas Tech benefactor.
6: Gas right now is through the roof. So Cody Campbell's net worth is just rising, rising, rising. Holy smokes, that guy's rich right now.
5: But what's frustrating to me is, again, they became billionaires, or what would be frustrating me, they got to be billionaires not by just throwing money at things that were going to have no return on investment money-wise. Now, did Mark Cuban end up getting his return on investment with a natty for Indiana? Yeah. But again, a little bit unsustainable. Even billionaires don't want to keep throwing money at something that's not going to give them any money back. It'll give them pride. It'll give their alma mater or the school that they're supporting prestige. But it's not money.
6: Yeah, I just think when you have that much money, like, what is Mark Cuban's net worth? Tyler, Google that.
7: Fun fact about net worths is that they don't actually have all that much money. It's all their investments,
6: yeah,
7: and they
6: borrow loans
7: against those investments. So they don't actually
6: What is Mark Cuban's net worth? Google it.
7: A lot.
6: Just Google it for me real quick. Someone Google it for me. Like, when you have that much money, like, sitting in stocks.
5: $6 billion.
6: Yeah. Like, dude. Like, if he contributed, like, $4 or $5 million for them to get Fernando Mendoza this past season.
5: No, I get that's like me loaning you $20.
6: Yeah.
5: But having said that, though, eventually, even a billionaire is going to be like, at some point, I want to. They didn't become billionaires by just throwing money at something that was giving nothing back.
6: Speaking of which, if you do want to treat me like Mark Cuban did Fernando Mendoza from a comparable rate, you're more than welcome to.
5: Yeah, I'm going to have to pass. I am by no means a billionaire. 76ers head coach Nick Nurse was in Ankeny yesterday and away from his team to attend the funeral services for his brother Steve, who died unexpectedly last week. Nick Nurse rejoined his team last night, but this is a little longer, but I thought well worth the listen because, you know, Scott Van Pelt dedicated his entire One Big Thing segment last night to Nick Nurse losing his brother unexpectedly.
10: Last night on the show, I asked Danny Green what kind of adjustments Nick Nurse might make as Philadelphia prepared for Game 2 of the Eastern Conference Semis after being blown out by 39 by the Knicks in Game 1. Danny played for Nurse in Toronto and also in Philly, so he'd have some insight into what his coach might do on an off day, because this is how we tend to view athletes and coaches, through a two-dimensional lens, limited to games and adjustments. But we're all people, and we're all from somewhere. Nick Nurse is from Iowa, and that's where he was on Tuesday for the funeral of his brother Steve, who died unexpectedly last week at 62. I didn't know that had happened. I just saw a blurb about it today on .com. For some reason, I was drawn to this story. I found myself staring at the face of a man I didn't know from Iowa. I learned that Steve met his wife, Lori, working one summer as a lifeguard, about the time I was doing the same thing one summer during college. Read that he and Lori had a couple children, first a daughter, then a son. Steve worked for more than a quarter century for his alma mater of Northern Iowa as an athletic equipment manager. Known for his wit and ability to make everyone smile, he also had quite a talent for restringing baseball and softball gloves. Turns out that same skill worked pretty well to make rosaries. He was active in his church, Our Lady's Immaculate Heart in Ankeny, Iowa. His faith and family were his bedrocks, and he loved cheering on his brother's Philadelphia 76ers. His brother Nick wasn't making adjustments on Tuesday. He was with his family, saying so long to a husband, a brother, a father, and a friend in Iowa, because that's where he's from, because we're all from somewhere.
5: I thought that was a really nice tribute. And again, it's just, let's yank everybody back to, these are all people. He's not going to be constantly thinking about basketball, even in the middle of the NBA playoffs.
6: SVP does a very good job.
5: He's incredible.
6: Yeah. Yeah.
5: Incredible.
6: I don't know if he wrote that. I imagine he wrote most of it, or at least outlined a lot of it.
5: I would be shocked if he didn't write that.
6: But he's very talented. Good perspective there.
5: NBA playoffs last night, the Pistons beat the Cavs, and it was the Thunder over the Lakers. So obviously both of those series are now, they're one up in that series. And tonight we have the Knicks and the 76ers, with the Knicks leading that series 1-0, and the Spurs and the Timberwolves. Minnesota leads that series 1-0 as well.
6: I think the Spurs get a win tonight. Although Anthony Edwards is back, I'll be intrigued to see if he starts tonight, because he came off the bench in Game 1. I've also never understood that. This guy's coming back from injury, we're going to bring him off the bench theory.
5: Yeah. If you're going to play, what does it matter if you start or come off the bench?
6: Yeah, that. And also, if you sit on the bench and you're someone who has like a soft tissue thing or an aunt's case of bone bruise, don't you want to keep it loose, and don't you want to keep it from getting stiff? So why would you want to start the game on the bench?
5: And finally, a golf note. Bryson DeChambeau has hinted that PGA penalties could be pretty severe if LIV Golf ends up going under. And I feel like at this point, it is going to go under. Who's going to save it?
6: It seems like they're pulling their funding. The PIF?
7: Mark Cuban?
5: The Saudi Public Investment Fund is not going to be funding it. So where are you going to get money? I mean,
6: I don't understand why the PGA is going to hammer these guys, or wants to, or could potentially hammer these guys. Like, what do you gain by doing that as the PGA?
5: I think for some of them, it's kind of about, and I think of the bravado and the swagger that Liv had about how they were, it wasn't just that they were starting a rival tour. It was that Liv came in with the attitude that Liv was going to be the one to bury the PGA. And now that the PGA has got the upper hand and the PGA is going to be the one to survive, yeah, they're punching down a little bit. But in a way, I don't necessarily blame them. Like, for instance, Phil Mickelson, I don't care if I ever see him play golf again.
6: All right. I got a question for you. I'm going to try and use this as a comparison.
5: Now, Bryson DeChambeau is, interestingly enough, saying that he might focus more on his YouTube channel and growing that than...
6: Try and do it in multiple languages.
5: Yeah.
6: All right. I got a question for you. Maybe this isn't a good comparison. Matthew Stafford will be a free agent in the NFL after this upcoming season. Okay? If Matthew Stafford was offered a ton of money by some random team in the UFL for 1 or 2 years, went and decided to take that money because it was something that he wanted to do, he was being paid more money, and then was a free agent after fulfilling that contract with the UFL. And it was like, all right, now an NFL team wants to sign me back for the last 1 or 2 years of my professional football career. You think the NFL would punish Matthew Stafford?
7: No, but it's a different situation. I think
6: what's different about that?
7: I think with the NFL at this point knows that nobody can come for them. Nobody.
6: Right,
7: they are the
6: right,
7: king of
6: right,
7: the mountain.
6: Right,
7: PGA knows that the LIV Golf Tour is not the last tour that's going
5: I've got
7: to.
5: This.
7: Yeah.
5: This is why it's different. When some of these golfers left the PGA to go to the LIV, they were in breach of their contractual obligations to the PGA Tour. And they knew it, and they went ahead and did it because they wanted the money. They joined LIV without getting an authorized release from the PGA, and that violates PGA Tour regulations that they signed on when they became members.
6: All right. If you put it that way, then fair. That's accurate. I just don't necessarily understand what the PGA gets from... Like, what does the PGA get from hammering Bryson DeChambeau? He's one of the biggest stars in golf. He's one of the five most recognizable names and golfers in the world. Like, you're only hurting your own bottom line if you're like, yeah, we're not going to let you back.
5: But or, are you?
6: Yeah.
5: He still gets to play in the majors. He's still not going to go away. And again, you need to... These guys basically tried to dance on the PGA's grave.
6: But the PGA Tour understands and knows that people are going to watch the majors anyway. Their goal is to try and get people to watch the other random tournaments throughout the year. And you're more likely to watch that if the biggest names and the best golfers in the world, like Bryson DeChambeau, are participating in that. Like,
5: here's
6: I certainly understand. Like, if you want to make them earn their tour card back by being like, you got to go finish in the top whatever number it is on the Korn Ferry Tour for a year, I guess that's fine for me. But I just don't understand. Like, what do you gain by just hammering them? Like, you're only hurting your own product.
5: I don't know. I kind of disagree. You're protecting your own product by letting people know. Don't try this again. Or if you're going to, resign like Patrick Reed did. I have hardly anything positive to say about Patrick Reed, but he resigned his PGA Tour card, his membership, to join LIV.
6: Yeah, if you're going to do it,
5: which is one reason why they welcomed him back. But Bryson DeChambeau decided to take off and not even bother to resign from the PGA. Was in violation of everything that he signed on to in his contract, and then is all of a sudden shocked that, wait a minute, now I... He also, did he not have the ability to take the buyback agreement? But now he's stuck?
6: I don't know. I don't know all the details of it. I just feel like you got... If you want to penalize them somehow, fine. If you want to hammer them and make it really, really hard for them to come back, and make it like make players like DeChambeau look at it and be like, I don't know if it's worth it for me to try and get back and I'll just play in the majors. Like, I don't know if that's a wise move for the PGA, I guess is what I'm saying. If you want to make them earn their card back through having to play on the Korn Ferry, fine. But
5: I just discovered something. Apparently, these fines that he is referring to might be attempting to breach their contracts with LIV to return to the PGA.
6: Wait, say that again?
5: He might be talking about the fines and penalties he would have to pay to LIV to go back to the PGA. Exit fees range from 2 to 4 times their original signing bonus.
6: Ouch.
5: So if you are Phil Mickelson or in the Brooks Koepka before he decided to take the emergency parachute the PGA offered him, I mean, Phil Mickelson would have to pay him hundreds of millions of dollars.
6: Well, you can just gamble that. You can just gamble and win it all and then give him his winnings.
5: But does that even...
6: Like, so it's not. Are those penalties that you would potentially have to pay, are those even still enforceable if Liv dies?
5: Don't know.
6: This is what I'm saying, like, big picture. Like, if you want to make them earn their way back and penalize them a little bit and say, hey, 10% of any earnings that you have in your first year with us, you got to give to a charity or you got to give to a youth golf foundation, fine. But you don't gain anything from being like, we don't want you back. And clearly, I think the PGA has said and behaved in a way of which, like, we want these big name golfers back, be it like someone like Koepka, right? Who, you know, took the parachute, to use your phrase, to come back.
5: 515-284-5966. 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
11: 8035 westbound at the Des Moines River. Crash on the right shoulder that's causing about a 5-minute backup on 8035 westbound this morning approaching the Des Moines River. 235, no issues as you go to downtown Des Moines. 7 minutes from either Mixmaster to downtown.
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9: We'll see a mix of sun and clouds today. The high 58, low tonight 38. Then a warm-up starts. Sunny tomorrow, the high 67. Friday, sunny, 72 the high. Sunny early Saturday, the high 79. Then a chance of thunderstorms later Saturday and Saturday night. Back to sunshine Sunday. I'm Jamie Grout.
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6: Wake.
5: There will be a mix of sun and clouds out there for today, and it will be another cool one with temperatures in the mid-50s this afternoon. As we head into tonight, we'll have mostly clear skies. Temperatures will be dropping down into the mid-30s. There could be some areas of frost as we head into the morning. Then tomorrow, we'll have mostly sunny skies and temperatures warming into the low 60s. That's your latest Weather First forecast.
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21: The world's greatest rock and roll band announced that Foreign Tongues will be released on July the 10th. It features 14 songs, including collaborations with Paul McCartney and Robert Smith of The Cure. The album will also include a special contribution from the late Charlie Watts, taken from one of his last recording sessions before his 2021 death. The first single, In the Stars, is out now. I'm Mark Mayfield.
20: With just weeks till his show ends, Stephen Colbert welcomed former President Obama to The Late Show.
22: I think that you could perform significantly better than some folks that we've seen.
23: All right.
22: Yeah. I have great confidence in that. Thank you very much. Yeah.
23: Is that an endorsement?
22: It was not.
20: The former president suggesting Colbert run for president when his show ends. The interview was conducted at the Obama Presidential Center in Chicago. Up for the massive Austin City Limits Festival is out. It's a mix of pop, rap, rock, and electronic music. This year's headliners are Charlie XCX, Lord, 21 Pilots, and Kings of Leon. The concert runs the first 2 weeks of October. And the School of Hip Hop will open this fall in the Bronx. It's one of five new career-focused schools in New York City, in the place where it all started. And that's entertainment. I'm Daria Albinger.
24: Entertaining product includes golfers like DeChambeau, Rahm.
25: Can't all of these guys still play in majors, though? I think that the PGA has decided to weigh the pros and cons of throwing
24: possible.
25: The hammer down. And they've decided that, for the most part, we will be able to more than weather this because we need to reward the people that never left.
24: Yeah.
25: These are golfers that you're still going to be able to see in the majors. And if otherwise they want to come back and play in the Waste Management Open or, you know, the John Deere Classic, if they want to be back full-time on the tour, you're going to have to pay for it.
24: Yeah, and I guess that's probably the tricky thing is that, like, a lot of these guys have exemptions to the majors because they've earned that throughout their successful careers.
25: Yeah, so most of them are already going to play in all your major events.
24: At which point, and some of the majors are independent of the PGA Tour, like the Masters, of course. So...
25: All right, let's get to it. Do you have any questions about... it seems like you guys had this whole wedding thing really under control.
24: Yeah, are you surprised by that?
25: No. I am surprised that Lily appears to be as type A as you are.
24: She's way more type A than I am.
25: And that is incredible to me.
24: She's way more organized and, like, yeah, she's good.
25: So where are we at in the process?
24: Ran a few errands yesterday. Took the suit that I'm wearing to the rehearsal dinner to the dry cleaners. Got my shoes taken in, the shoes that I'm wearing for the rehearsal dinner and the wedding ceremony, into a shoe repair place. Have you ever heard of this place? Blackford Shoe Repair. It's in Urbandale off of Douglas.
25: Haven't. There's a shoe repair shop in Valley Junction that I go to.
24: I looked that one up too. I just Googled the ones that were closest to my house. I was like, I'm getting my shoes shined. Like,
25: you didn't need them actually repaired. They just needed to be shined.
24: Yeah.
25: You should have asked 5-0 about shoe shining because he does that he shines his boots quite frequently for work.
24: Yeah.
25: You got to look polished and put together.
24: It's one of those things like my dad, when I was growing up, he had a shoe shining kit that he would occasionally do it with the shoes that he would wear to teach. But I'm not going to go buy a shoe shining kit when I don't wear dress shoes enough to make that a valuable purchase to me. So I'll pay a little bit more money to have someone shine them this time around. And also it's a deal where, you know, it's a wedding. You want them to look really good. But this Blackford Shoe Repair, it's clearly a small business, local business.
25: Mm-hmm.
24: I was like blown away when I walked in there. Like, you can tell this place has been in business for decades.
25: It's the same thing in Valley Junction. Maybe all shoe repair shops are the same.
24: There was one gentleman inside working. I opened the door and he said, "Be with you in just a second." Came over. Older gentleman. I mean, this place, I don't want to say it was run down, but you could tell it had been there for a really long time. Just shoes everywhere inside of this place.
25: You were literally describing the same place.
24: Yeah, I texted Lil's. I was like, that was one of the more unique experiences that I've had, and I want you to come with me when I pick these up, because it was just...
25: I feel like it's like going back in time a little bit.
24: Yeah, probably. Yeah, I kind of wanted to go get my shoes shined somewhere in public and like sit on the chair up above and like have the guy down on the bottom with like the rag like going over your toes, you know what I mean? Could smoke a cigarette and read a newspaper, just go like right back to the 1950s, 1960s. You know what I mean?
25: They still do that in airports.
24: I was
25: going to
24: say, that's like an airport thing.
25: Yeah, or train stations.
24: Yeah.
25: Yeah, they still have shoe shining stands or chairs.
24: Yeah. We the other thing that we figured out, and this was yesterday that we solved this and worked through this. So we're doing a buffet for the wedding instead of plated meals. And our dessert is ice cream sandwiches that are fairly customizable. We'll have one or two different cookie options, one or two, maybe three different ice cream options. And y'all will be able to go through that line and they'll make you the ice cream sandwich.
25: Okay.
24: Which is cool and fun. We have 165 plates for the buffet that you guys
25: this
24: will...
25: This is your guest count?
24: Yeah, for okay. the reception. So we have 165. When we were meeting with our caterers, we're working with Taste to Go. They've been awesome, super helpful throughout the process. Really kind people over there. They were like, yeah, we're just doing just one ice cream sandwich per person. We're like, ooh. Ooh. Like, that's going to be tough. Like, some people are going to go through and be like, yeah, can we get two?
25: Yeah. I was like, you should probably just have a sign, one per guest.
24: Yeah, so...
25: might be somebody tempted to go get two.
24: Yeah, so we were talking about this yesterday, the both of us, Lil's and I, and she was like, they only do one per person is what they're planning. I was like, well, that's kind of unfortunate because I didn't want to have to like, and you got to pay by the ice cream sandwich. So she was like, what do you think we should do? I was like, well, you definitely can't have just 165 because at least one or two people is definitely going to try and get two. But then there's going to be some people who may not get one at all. So what number would you have settled on having? Would you have gone with the flat 165? Would you have gambled it and gone under and said, hey, we don't have enough?
25: Heck no.
24: Would you have gone over? And if
25: I
24: you had
25: gone
24: over, to what number would you have gone over?
25: I don't know. I would have to, I would probably not stress out that much and maybe just even go, well, but it's ice cream. I was going to say I would go 200. See, this is one reason why we didn't go ice cream on ours. We just did like a cupcake wedding cake. We had one wedding cake that was, you know, obviously a cake that we could slice and everything.
24: Yeah, we're doing that too, yeah.
25: But we just had the cupcakes and I think we had
24: 200 million cupcakes probably.
25: And because it's cupcakes, you can still take them home. Ice cream might be a little harder to take home leftovers.
24: Yeah.
25: I don't know. I maybe would have thought about 180, 190, have enough extra. You're maybe going to have a few no-shows. But then you're also going to have the people that didn't get the memo to stop at one. I would definitely have extras.
24: So we definitely didn't went with extras. I initially said like 200 and she was like, that's a lot more.
25: That was what, see, my initial number was 190, 200. But I'm like, if you have leftovers, then that's a lot
24: then
25: of ice cream to deal with at the end of the night.
24: Yeah, you're paying and wasting it.
25: Yeah.
24: So I was like, how about 180? That's 15 more because we've got 165 people. So we settled on 180. So you two... Because you're here and you're listening, Tyler, listen up. Speaking to you, one ice cream sandwich for you in the dessert. One.
25: Oh, but at what point do we get the clearance to eat an extra one?
24: You don't, because you know it's one. I'm sorry.
25: I have to ask this. Are you expecting any gate crashers?
24: What do you mean?
25: I mean people showing up to your reception that were not invited.
24: No. No.
25: Because that... And maybe it was just the loose casualness of our wedding. There were people that showed up at our wedding reception that we didn't initially invite. We were thrilled they were there. Like my Uncle Jim showed up, but he, of course, hosted our rehearsal dinner the night before. But he brought somebody from the principal charity, a golfer from the principal charity classic with him. There were other cops that stopped by that had been on duty that had said, no, we can't go to your wedding, but they stopped by. I mean, there were, I don't know. Rough guesstimate, maybe upwards of 20 people that showed up at our wedding or our reception that were not invited. But yet, again, we were thrilled to have them there. They were either not invited or they'd RSVP'd no and then made it anyway.
24: Yeah,
25: there were also people
24: I
25: that left
24: not.
25: Our reception and then came back from a concert that they went to with people in tow.
24: Yeah, no, I don't think that's anything that we're expecting. I hope it doesn't happen. Unless it's someone like really cool. But even then, I still don't know if I would love that. Like, it would have to be someone that I would want to talk to or someone that, like, I would want a photo with. And there's not a ton of those people out there. That, like, I'm someone who, if I see a famous person out, like, I never go ask them for a photo. I just don't. I don't go ask them for an autograph, whatever. I don't do that.
25: What if there was somebody that was in town unexpectedly? Like, what if Jeff Dubroff? Oh, wait a minute. He's probably already going to be there.
24: Jeff's not invited.
25: Oh, he's not invited?
24: No.
25: Ooh.
24: But not...
25: He didn't make the list?
24: Well, when we made our list, Jeff and I hadn't gotten to be as close as we are now.
25: Okay.
24: Jeff and I talk, but we don't talk like every day or every week. I just need to send him a text today because I saw something about USC football that I want to talk to him about.
25: But, okay, that's a prime example, though. That's somebody that when you made your list, not super close with, if you made it now... He would be on it.
24: Maybe. He may be on it.
25: He would happen to be in town. Well, you can't say no to Jeff Dubroff stopping by. Or maybe you can.
24: I don't think Jeff's going to be in town. I also think Jeff is...
25: Again, this is a hypothetical situation.
24: Yeah, I also think Jeff is respectful enough for Jeff to be like, yeah, yeah. Yeah, Alec didn't invite me. I'm not going to go. When we went out a couple weeks ago, he was like, super happy for you, man. That's awesome that you're getting married. Like, Jeff and I are cool. Like, Jeff went... I don't think...
25: Okay,
24: Jeff
25: no wedding crashers at Alec and Lily's reception.
24: I'm afraid that, you know, we've talked about this Wedding Wednesday thing. People know where the wedding is.
0: Yeah, but how many times have you mentioned the location? Because honestly, I couldn't tell you the location, and I have the invitation. Yeah, so, I mean, honestly, just make a note in your head now. Do not mention, if you haven't yet,
24: I've definitely said the location.
0: Tyler, but I'm saying I don't think people would know because you haven't a lot. So do a moratorium.

0: 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We are going to get the extras.
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0: 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We have Ask 5-0 coming up at 8. But in the meantime, Kentucky coach Mark Pope wants to hear your questions. 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
1: Season.
2: Yeah, where you have a very expensive roster that completely underperformed and bowed out to Iowa State in the NCAA tournament. You didn't really do anything of note in the portal. For Mark Pope to do this, this is pretty ballsy. Here was his
3: Big
2: message.
3: Blue Nation, it has been a busy 6 weeks, and I've missed you. It's time to talk some hoops, so drop a question below, and I'll hit you back. Go Cats. Big Blue.
2: Ooh. I mean, the comments section was incredible.
4: Top reply, can you please wear a body cam during recruitment visits?
2: That's awesome. Be honest, you just came here for the comments section. I don't blame you.
4: That's exactly what I did. I saw this last night. I was like, what? I need to meet the social media intern or PR person. I was like, this is a good idea. We have lots of good momentum right now. We have lots of people that are very happy with us at the moment. Let's lean into BBN and let's let them connect and ask Mark Pope questions. This is an absolutely idiotic idea. Kentucky fans are pissed and pissed at him. They haven't won a major recruitment in his time there.
2: Yeah, this was a very ballsy thing to do. And I was expecting to be the comment section to be nothing but a swamp. Now, there were some seemingly sincere questions, some questions that were not rudely phrased, but a lot of them still had the same theme, which is, what are you doing to make us better?
4: Yeah, like one of them, this is a Duke fan. I'm sure this won't backfire. Just like, this is an awful idea. You could do this if you were Todd Golden in the Florida coach, who has had an incredible offseason, retaining the entire core of your team that was the number one seed, most of the core that won a national championship 2 years ago, assuming Ruben Chinle, who comes back from the NBA draft, which seems highly likely. Like, Florida fans are fired up about their basketball team. Put Todd Golden there, and they'd love to talk to Todd God.
2: T Blue, why have you made it so difficult to troll other fan bases with this recruiting class?
4: They don't have a high school player coming in.
2: That's it. I mean, they're like, we can't even troll anybody because you're so terrible at this.
4: Yeah.
2: You don't have, and follow up to that. How do you host 14 of the top 20 high school recruits and not have a single one commit to Kentucky with all the resources you have at your disposal?
4: And this was like arguably the best high school basketball recruiting class, the 2025 class, the class that just finished their freshman season, in however many years. I mean, at least like 10, 15 years probably. And Kentucky didn't have any of those surefire top 10, top 15 players at all. Like,
2: yeah.
4: And I like Mark Pope. I like Mark Pope a lot, actually. I root for the guy. I think he's a very charismatic guy. I think he understands the pressure of the job, and he's very appreciative of the job that he has. I hope he figures it out there. But
2: hey, Mark, who on your staff or athletic personnel thought doing this was a good idea? Another question in the comments section.
4: This is just stupid.
2: Please consider hiring people that know what they're doing.
4: This is just dumb. This is such a dumb idea.
2: Ask 5-0 at the top of the hour.
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6: Southbound Highway 13 is pretty heavy right now from the Marion Walmart to Highway 100, westbound Highway 100. Few slow pockets now a little west of Highway 13 to East Post Road, and it's getting busy now on the eastbound on the strip approaching First Avenue to past Hawkins Drive. With your total traffic report for the corridor, I'm Tim Weiland.
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22: There will be a mix of sun and clouds out there for today, and it will be another cool one with temperatures in the mid-50s this afternoon. As we head into tonight, we'll have mostly clear skies. Temperatures will be dropping down into the mid-30s. There could be some areas of frost as we head into the morning. Then tomorrow, we'll have mostly sunny skies and temperatures warming into the low 60s. That's your latest Weather First forecast.
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2: iHeartRadio. Coming up as soon as the man gets to the building. In the meantime, we've fallen down the comments section of Mark Pope saying, hey, you have any questions about Kentucky men's basketball? That's been fun. We were also just now years old, and we decided to look up, Alec, what Chuck McDowell from the Wesley Financial Group, who wants to get you out of your timeshare, actually looks like. Did you look it up?
3: If you bought a silly little thing,
2: and you want to get out of that silly little thing,
3: yeah, that's about what I thought he would look like.
2: Really? I didn't think he would look like that at all. I thought he would be larger.
3: I thought he would look more Western.
4: Yes, I thought he would look less clean. Like, he looks like really, really...
3: Yeah, but I don't think he's usually wearing a suit and a tie.
4: Probably not. He's got a lot of flannel shirts, you know what I mean?
3: Yeah.
4: Jeans and boots.
3: Yeah.
2: I
3: feel like he's a Western Texan or, like, middle of nowhere Arizonan.
4: Oklahoma, New Mexico
3: type area.
2: I have never heard so much stereotyping about a Southern accent in my life.
4: Where do you think he's from?
2: I don't know, but he sounds like he's from the South, and you guys are now thus categorizing him and stereotyping him like he's from the South.
4: No. Hang on. There are actually different dialects of the Southern accent, and they come from all over the Southern United States. All that Bussy and I were saying is that we think he's probably more from West Texas, Arizona, Oklahoma, rather than the Deep South, which is kind of Georgia, Florida.
3: Yeah, that would be like...
4: That's what we were saying.
2: I agree with that.
3: A Deep South accent would be 1, 2, 3.
4: See, now you're getting offensive.
3: 4. Whereas, like, if Chuck McDowell is counting, how does he sound again, Tyler?
4: 1, 2, silly little thing.
2: Yeah. Well, whoever said he owns flannel then is out of their minds, because if you live in West Texas, you ain't wearing flannel.
3: No, that's exactly what they wear.
4: Checker shirts? Gingham? Gingham shirts?
3: That's exactly what you wear if you're from West Texas and you're a rancher.
2: Oh, boy. This is a perfect time to bring in 5-0, who happens to be from West Texas and is about to prove you all wrong. It's that time. It's time for Ask 5-0. Yeah, you can ask 5-0 about West Texas.
3: It's hot.
2: In the meantime, here on behalf of the more than 600 active and retired members of the Des Moines Police Burial Association and brought to you by AE Dairy, it's Sergeant Paul Parizic.
17: How you guys doing?
2: Can you believe this West Texas slander that's going on here?
17: It does get cold.
2: But you're not wearing flannel.
17: I'd wear flannel.
4: That's what I'm saying. You're on the farm. You're working on a ranch.
2: Let me ask you this then, 5-0.
17: Last year, wasn't it last winter, they had a snowstorm down there in Del Rio that turned the city upside down?
2: Does this look like somebody that's ever wearing flannel? Chuck McDowell could get you out of your timeshare. He's not wearing flannel to get you out of your timeshare.
17: If he says West Texas, he's from San Antonio.
2: See? There you go. All right, so what's going on with you? Another busy morning. You were awake when I was.
17: Yeah. Getting ready for a busy day. Just nothing spectacular going on other than just prepping up for police week, which is
2: when is police week? That's next week.
17: Yep. Okay. And Chief McTaggart is actually out in Washington, D.C. right now. They're having their memorials and ceremonies out there. We have two officers being added to the wall. Augustus Becker, who was died in the line of duty in 1909. And Joe Morgan are being added out there. So he's there. And again, we're just prepping the museum for the ceremonies next week, getting ready for some stories that we're going to tell throughout the week. And then I got to go talk to a breakfast club this morning as soon as I'm done here. And then on to the important stuff with the iCubs.
2: Where's the breakfast club? Because I'm a little surprised you're casual cop.
17: I got the top of my clothes in the car.
2: Oh, okay.
17: I've been on a ladder here for about the past hour. So
2: gotcha.
17: Down at the station. So
3: can we go back real quick to style in West Texas?
17: Yeah.
3: What did you grow up wearing?
17: Well, I was just a little kid, man. So, yeah, you had shorts and cowboy boots and, you know, Roy Rogers.
2: He moved away when he was 10.
17: Yeah.
3: And what tops?
17: T-shirts, you know. It does get chilly down there.
3: Especially at night, right? Because it's a dry heat.
17: Mm-hmm. Yeah.
3: How cold does it get in the winter?
17: I think it was last winter or the winter before, they had some snow that just kind of turned everything upside down. But, I mean, it's down into the 30s or 40s at night.
3: And during the day?
17: 50s, 60s.
3: Upper 40s, yeah. 50s.
17: Like, I think right now it's probably coldest. Right now it's probably in the 70s.
3: Sounds lovely. A little dusty, but, you know. Lovely temperatures.
2: Well, you know, here in Del Rio, Texas, average temperatures from 65 to 74 during the day to the mid 40s at night.
17: Right now?
2: I'm just saying average.
17: Oh.
2: Yeah.
3: That's, well, you know, that makes sense because obviously, you know, you factor in summer and winter.
17: Yeah. And you, as you come out of San Antonio, there's a part of Texas that's called the Hill Country. And it's really, really pretty down there. But, and then you move kind of northwest into, there's a national park there, and then up towards, let's see, El Paso, and then, there's one more I'm trying to think of. I can't remember my geography, but you get a little, that's when you start getting close. Yeah, it's huge. That's when you start getting closer to New Mexico and stuff.
3: Okay.
17: I didn't know we were going to do a geography lesson.
2: Sorry, yeah, this kind of took a
17: this
2: turn.
17: This is home. I've lived here 40-some plus years. So 50 plus, yeah.
2: Before we move on from Police Week, too, just tell everybody again that might be listening that doesn't know what it's all about.
17: So Police Week is, it's a time when the whole purpose is to reflect and honor the officers who've been killed in line of duty. So May 15th of each year is Peace Officers Memorial Day. And I was thinking it was 1962 that John Kennedy made that designation, and that the week that surrounds May 15th, whatever day it falls on, is Police Week. So historically, there's like this Friday, the state will host a memorial service up at the DPS building there at East 7th and Court. That's always very, very nice, very, very moving. From there, we've got a lot of, because it's also kind of morphed into a time for us to, you know, appreciate the officers and the work that they do, not just honor and memorialize the fallen, but also talk about the work that's going on now. So throughout the week, we have employee appreciation things that'll be happening. In the past, we've done a lot with big carnival kind of atmosphere outside the police station. Mm-hmm. Chief Winger started in 2015, a run. COVID got in the way of that. We used to call it Run with the Police.
2: Instead of run from the police, run with the police.
17: Yep. And so COVID messed that up for a couple of years. Coming out of that, then we went into, there was bridge construction and they had Court Avenue torn up. So next year is going to be the year we bring back the run. But this year we will be having, this weekend, if you want to come out, if you're down at the farmer's market or if you're just downtown in the East Village, we're going to have a bridge display. Be a lot of equipment out there, cops, people you can stop, talk to, check it out. The museum will be open inside the building on the second floor.
2: This coming Saturday, right, but the next Saturday at the farmer's market.
17: The 16th, I believe that is. And then May 15th is when our Burial Association, the sponsors of this radio segment, will host their memorial service where we honor just the Des Moines police officers, active or retired, who have died over the past year. So there's a lot going on, but stay tuned to our socials and you'll be able to see a lot of it.
2: Meanwhile, you're still catching bad guys.
17: We catch a lot of bad guys.
2: I mean, you found a guy in the Drake neighborhood who was wanted for a shooting incident on the east side like a long time ago.
17: Well, 4 years ago, 2022. And
2: this is where you're like, you don't give up, you don't forget.
17: And this was just good, solid police work. One of those officers who is now our youth programs coordinator and runs the boxing club and works in the neighborhood services, David Pathmavong, he actually took the initial report back in 2022 of the shooting. And
2: he was the guy that spotted him?
17: Well, he and Alberto Marquez, who's another officer over in NBSD, he's our one of our Hispanic outreach officers. They developed some information on this cat, and this guy had multiple aliases that he'd been living with. But it wasn't like a license plate hit or anything like that. These guys were just, this is just good old-fashioned police work. They developed some information. They got an idea of where he was staying. They did actually see him leave the house, but he spotted them and stomped on the gas and was able to get away from them. And then one of our patrol officers, Brendan Lynn, who's actually in his first year on patrol, spotted the car, was able to intercept it, stop it, and take the guy into custody without any incident. So good police work, you know, happening day in, day out. You know, we've got a lot going on. I think since we last talked, or maybe we did talk during Drake Relays, we had a shooting incident up at 23rd and University. It's pretty intense investigation. I think we recovered over 69 shell casings, or right around 69 shell casings at that scene. That's a lot of bullets flying. Working on getting those guns identified. We've got some people identified that we know were there. We don't know exactly what their role is. So got our detectives working on that and plowing through. So bank robbery 2 days ago that we got some good leads on. We're working through right now as well. Not sure if we'll...
2: Alec, this was a situation where I wanted to sit around the radio because there was, you know, you obviously, guy robs a bank. There's an immediate, a lot of chatter on the radio about where he went, what he was wearing. The search starts right away. And I wanted to just sit around and listen.
17: It had all the elements, man, of a pretty cool TV episode. We had, obviously, a bank robbery. You had, it was in the downtown area. So we were able to deploy a lot of...
2: Was it that U.S. Bank downtown?
17: Yeah.
2: Yeah. That's one I've stopped at on a pretty frequent basis.
17: We were able to get a lot of cops in position down there quickly. But, you know, you think about the downtown area, how, you know, that... Block by block grid, alleys, buildings, skywalks, you know, everything that comes with down there. It's a tough place to get a search going. But our detectives got on it. They were able to start gathering video from different places around, different businesses around there that helped us out. West Des Moines did us a solid. We didn't have a dog on duty at that time, but they brought their canine over and we got a track going, but kind of ended in the middle of nowhere. So... still working on that, but do have some good leads. We were going to share something for a Wanted Wednesday, but we're going to wait and see about these leads running out this morning before we do that.
3: Hey, real quick, Heather said she wanted to stay tuned in and listen to the radio to track this situation. How much do you guys, what are your feelings in the department of the general public tuning in and listening to your guys' scanners? And what do you think of that? You individually and then as a group in the department, is that something you guys care about? Do you like, what are your thoughts on that?
17: It's very interesting that you bring this up because this is a hot topic of conversation, not just in our building, but around law enforcement nationwide, because radio encryption is becoming kind of an industry standard when it comes to how we manage information flowing out over the radio. The key things that we're trained to take into consideration, one, obviously, I'm in the transparency business. That's what I do. And, you know, I like people knowing what we're doing because it saves us a lot of grief down the road and we don't have to worry about people saying you're hiding stuff. But at the same time, the other side of that coin is we have a really robust outreach communications plan at our police department between our social medias, the mobile app, you know, this radio segment, the time we dedicate to news interviews and those things. People, there's a very, very good opportunity that if you have a question or you're curious about something going on, it's out there and you can find it. The issues that we run into right now with those radio broadcasts going out are that, you know, we're very popular. We always joke around that we're the most listened to radio station in the city, not you. But
3: thanks a lot.
17: But for a lot of people, they there's an entertainment factor to it, and they enjoy listening to it. And I enjoyed listening to it as a kid. I liked hearing my dad's voice on the radio, you know. And
2: guess what happens when you have a radio station or something like this where a lot of people are interested in it? And social media is the way it is.
17: That's what's really changed the landscape on the scanner world, is that...
2: it's not enough to just listen to the scanner.
17: Yeah. Now you got to go beyond it. And we've seen a very, very sharp increase of... And this isn't like a First Amendment auditor thing, you know, but the First Amendment does apply here. But people who are going out and showing up at scenes, videotaping us, videotaping other people, and... For us, it's not a problem. We've got cameras on our bodies and in our cars. We know everything's being videotaped. But we also have a mechanism to try and protect people's privacy and dignity. And we have the ability at times to hold back some information if we have an ongoing investigation or if there's something sensitive. And what we're finding on the internet is that other people don't have those same standards. We're seeing a lot of... I'm in the middle of preparing a proposal on how we address this for the second time. I first brought it up in 2024 to try and get ahead of this. Really didn't have the issues that we're having right now. So now it's even more of a relevant conversation. But we've had people show up at homicide scenes and put dead bodies on the internet. We have people who are videotaping people in whatever medical crisis they're having.
2: Right, because there's a lot of time when the police are being called out there, so's fire and EMS.
17: Well, if you look
2: and there's people that are being shown coming out.

0: on stretchers. It's really disturbing.
1: Or half dressed, you know, us doing CPR on a person before their family even knows what's going on, right?
2: Yeah, that's just tough.
1: You know, and it is, and it's a tough conversation for us, or not. I guess the conversation isn't tough, but it's a tough decision for us to make because
2: it's just awkward.
1: How do you find the balance, right? You know, how do we find that balance between keeping people informed and protecting people's rights and their dignity?
0: Plus, there's people going out and responding to crime scenes that are they're not journalists. They're not holding themselves to any sort of journalistic ethics or information. I've seen some that I'm like, clearly that person is AI. It could even be the voice is AI generated. I mean, there's
1: a
0: lot of sketchiness about it too. Some of these videos that I see, 5-0, they're not even wearing the correct uniform, so they're obviously taking scanner traffic and then creating their own videos that aren't even real videos.
1: Right, and that's a problem. But first to the journalist piece, we all know that coming out of 2020, that basically the world has said, if you have a camera in your hand and you're videotaping maybe the government or something and you're putting on the internet, you are considered a journalist. And that's, you know, that's just a byproduct of some of the things that we experienced back then and decisions that were made then. But you're right that they don't hold themselves to the ethical standards of what you guys do as far as your sourcing and your reporting. The standards that our TV journalists hold themselves to. And even though we've seen some things change, like, I guess, what word do I want to use here? The exploitation of victims. We've seen that happen a lot recently in news reporting. But when you talk about the AI stuff, we talk about the AI scraping. That's another issue. Like, you've got software that's listening to our radio traffic and then transcribing what they think is going on. And that has the potential of creating false impressions or false panic or something. And then the guys who are creating AI content, like what Heather said. One that stands out was we had a standoff with a guy who was inside of a garage, said he had a weapon, said he had a gun specifically, and he wanted to die. So we're trying to negotiate with this. When this makes it through to the AI piece, it shows us busting in the door of this garage, and we didn't do that. He came out with his hands up. It was a very successful negotiation. The other problem with that incident, and this is one that I've highlighted in the paperwork I'm drawing up, is that there were people standing there videotaping and live streaming on Facebook Living, positioning. So if that guy would have been able to...
2: Well, I'm sure that's something that just, you know, is a proliferation of everything that's happened.
1: Yep.
2: So, and I think, I mean, there's two ways to, like, I think it's a positive that a lot of those interactions, right, have been recorded because it's been used as evidence. And it's like, it's like you always talk about, like, transparency, but it's like now, like, anytime you guys pull someone over for like a routine traffic stop, like, I'm sure you have to deal with people stopping and recording it.
1: Sure. And if you're, that's fine. We don't care as long as you don't get in the way.
2: Yeah. And that goes back to like what you said, you guys are always wearing cameras of, like you talked about in the past when you come in here, people are wearing cameras and we want to be transparent and we are happy to release that body cam footage once it goes through all the protocols
1: has
2: to go to. Yeah.
1: Yeah.
2: So.
1: Are you waving your hand around like there's somebody on the phone?
0: Yeah, somebody's been waiting for a while now. 515-284-5966. Pat in Des Moines, do you have a question for 5-0?
3: Yeah, the cameras, I believe they're good for crime solving everything, but I was wondering what safeguards you put on those, because I read an article about some Wisconsin cops that were disciplined for spying on their ex-wives and their girlfriends.
1: I read the same article.
0: Good question, Pat. It kind of related.
1: So,
0: talk about body cams.
1: Yeah, it's really important. And this was a conversation that came up as we started talking. We were going through this. If you listened last week, we have a drone program that we were testing. And part of that was, you know, people having privacy concerns. And we understand that. And so in our policies, it's very defined on what we can use the information that we gather for. And the only information that we're gathering when it comes to, like, say, license plate readers are people who are committing crimes or people who are wanted for crimes or people who... there's a very strict set of parameters. Like, we don't care if Pat's going to the grocery store, and we don't care if he goes from the grocery store to his buddy's house. That stuff, and it gets disposed of very quickly. We hang on to that. I think the policy says 30 days. We don't share it with the company that we contract with. Motorola doesn't share that without us knowing that they're sharing that. Obviously, with intelligence information, we can share it with other law enforcement agencies. But for those cameras, that stuff is there's really, really a good definition of policy about what we can and what the consequences are. You won't have privacy concerns if you have good policy, good leadership, and good training. And that's where we really emphasize things in our organization. You're always going to run across some dude who, like he said, wants to see what his ex-wife is doing, pumps her license plate in there. We would catch that in an audit. We would see that. And you have to...
0: Yes, I was just going to ask. You have a system where it shows every police officer that accessed that plate.
1: Yep. Like if I were to hop in there right now and I wanted to see, I don't know what the plate is on my police car. I think it's like IJM607 or something like that. But if I typed that license plate in there to see where that car had been, I have to put my name in there and I have to say why I did that. So that record stays. And but now here, when we start talking about transparency and how we manage body cam video, this is something that a lot of people don't understand and a lot of people get really surprised when this happens. But we can only redact so much. And when those cases are closed and those videos are requested, let's say the news wants to see, they wanted the officer-involved shooting from last week. Okay, what we shared on our social media, it was important to make sure people understood how the use of force happened and what the use of force was. That's what's important. We can explain to you how we got there. We can explain to you what's happening afterwards. But when we shared it, we edited it for time and edited of the most graphic content, but we also edited out the witnesses, right? But when the media or somebody, your next door neighbor wants that video, they get it in whole. And they get the witnesses. They get right. So these are challenges that law enforcement agencies have across the nation where, let's say, you want to see what's going on at my house because the cops were there. And so you just submit an open records request for the video. And now you got a video of what the inside of my house looks like, what we were talking about. So there's a lot of privacy balance there.
0: 515-284-5966. Jeff, stay on hold. 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
7: The Minnesota Wild fell last night to the Colorado Avalanche 5-2 and are now at a 2-0 deficit in their playoff series. The Minnesota Timberwolves continue their playoff series with San Antonio tonight at 8:30. Minnesota comes in with a 1-0 series lead. The Chicago Cubs with a walk-off win for the second straight night against the Reds. The 3-2 victory, their seventh win in a row. The Royals slay the Guardians 5-3. The Twins clobber the Nationals 11-3 last night, and a rainout for the Cardinals and Brewers to be made up July 7th. I'm Nathan Fisher.
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1: There will be a mix of sun and clouds out there for today, and it will be another cool one with temperatures in the mid-50s this afternoon. As we head into tonight, we'll have mostly clear skies. Temperatures will be dropping down into the mid-30s. There could be some areas of frost as we head into the morning. Then tomorrow, we'll have mostly sunny skies and temperatures warming into the low 60s. That's your latest Weather First forecast.
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8: Department, and he's thinking of all the things he needs. Uniforms and cops and, you know, cars.
1: Radios.
8: And then all of a sudden he's like, wait a minute. I need a desk. You know, I need a copy machine. You know, I mean, things like that you don't even think of. So we're seeing agencies that are combined now. You know, you'll have two cities served by one police department when they're close together. So there's a lot going on, because I'm telling you, man, and I've always had this weird feeling in my stomach that technology and matched with the demands and the demands and expectations for service are bona fide. You should expect the best. But when you start looking at the technology, it quickly outbudgets a government entity.
1: Tyler.
9: Mike, I had a question about, say, obviously you started in the West Des Moines Police Department. Now you work for the DMPD. Mm-hmm. So obviously those entities are separate official entities. Mm-hmm. I think you've said before that the 911 operators are for the entire metro.
8: No. So close.
9: Does the West Des Moines have their own, Des Moines has their own type of thing?
8: Yeah, so West Des Moines is really kind of a unique operation out there. They have and it's its own separate government entity called Westcom.
9: Okay.
8: Westcom dispatches for 13 agencies in 6 suburban cities. And they do a fantastic job. It's a really impressive operation out there. So they're in their own building. They used to be housed at the West Des Moines Police Department. And Clive had dispatchers and Urbandale had dispatchers. Well, they all kind of came together, and now you have this Westcom. We have our dispatchers, and we've got 43. That staff is big. And we handle our city and police and fire departments. The state has their own, and the county has their own. Now, we all work together. You know, cell phone technology,
9: sure,
8: it can be a challenge. You know, phone calls roll over where they're not supposed to roll over to.
1: And that was my next question. Obviously, sometimes you might get a call to a different agency. You know how to handle that. And you're not going to have somebody report a crime and the closest person officer is from Des Moines Police. But, oh, sorry, you're in Polk County jurisdiction, so I can't go over there.
9: Well, that's kind of where I was getting at, is like, also, if you're in West Des Moines, you start a chase there and you go into Clive, Urbandale. Talk about like how that works.
1: Chases across lines and jurisdictions, but what about reporting crimes too?
9: Yeah.
1: Like,
8: so to the chase piece, there, just so everybody understands, it's not willy nilly. There is a metro chase policy that all the agencies have agreed upon. Each agency, you know, you have to follow your rules. We're all pretty much the same, because we understand, you know, the risk versus the reward. when it comes to a crime, like if somebody came to, this is where we usually see this. There'll be somebody that shows up at one of our local hospitals and they've been assaulted. And they're like, hey, I want to make a police report about this. You need to report that to the agency that it occurred in. I mean, we can help make that connection. We can help facilitate that getting done. But you have to report it to them because they're the ones who are going to have to investigate it. It happens sometimes where somebody will have a crime reported to us and we find out it happened in Ankeny. Okay. So you pack up that whole package and you send it to Ankeny.
10: So you have a Des Moines police officer that is right there on the fringe where it's between Des Moines and Polk County. And you literally see a crime being committed over in Polk County Sheriff's jurisdiction. You're not going to let that go.
8: No. You'll go. Now, if we're like at 63rd and Grand and it's a car crash, you're going to see us out there with rulers trying to figure out whose problem that is. And they do the same to us. So,
10: Drayman has a question that was just what I was going to tackle next. He goes, what is up with this 515 Run Club? How big is the group? Have there been issues with it? The news keeps talking about it, but I don't know why. And that was just what I was going to ask you, because apparently Des Moines police hates run clubs.
8: No,
10: City of Des Moines hates run clubs.
8: Drayman nailed it. Nobody knows why the news keeps talking about this. So this is the story. So this run, and this is not a bad thing. And I can relate to being a victim of your own success, because like you look at our social media platforms, they've just exploded. And
10: yeah, now you got to keep feeding the beast. Way to go.
8: Well, no, it's good. It's a good thing. And it's the same thing you see with the...
10: It just doesn't leave you with a lot of free time, point.
8: No, it's a 24-hour job. Holy cow.
11: But I'll see you at the comedy show on Friday.
10: No, he's got to work off duty.
8: I'm working at the Cubs Friday.
10: Yeah, I told you that.
8: Duty calls, buddy. Duty calls.
11: Darn.
8: Fireworks Friday night. Come on down. And this running club started out small. It grew very, very large. I think what Ben Page of the Parks Department was saying, sometimes like 200 to 300 runners.
10: 200 to 300 for this run club? All right.
8: So what's been happening is, and this is fine, they run on the trails in Des Moines. But what started happening, here's the gist of it, that you have people who, hey, we paid for this shelter house, or we paid for this park space, or we're having this event, and we got a permit, and now we can't have it because there's just 300 people running down the trail, five wide, and we can't have our event. Or the parking situation, what they're seeing is a lot of parking at Gray's Lake, and the Parks Department has described they're parking up on the turf and ruining the grass.
10: And I would be upset if I just wanted to go to Grays Lake on a random Saturday morning, because it is there for everyone, but there's literally no parking because 300 people have decided to descend upon a single spot for their run club. Again, nothing wrong with the run club, but...
8: No, and
10: you're taking parking away from everyone.
8: Yeah, and was it the register that had a video there? They were showing of the run club, and you could see, I'm surprised this was, maybe it was the news. I can't remember. Just follow the stories, or maybe Drayman has already seen this, but they're running down the trail, occupying the entire trail, and people are having to move. If you're riding your bike on a Saturday morning, Sunday morning, whatever, you have to get off the trail to let them pass. The trail space is for everyone.
10: They're on foot. They should be moving aside for bikes.
8: Well, I don't even want to start that conversation. All right. But
11: is that something, though, that they have to register?
8: Yeah.
10: That's what the story is about.
8: Yeah, is that they need to get a permit to occupy that space. What you're paying for is the exclusive use of that space. You don't just get to strong arm your way into the exclusive use of that space. The parks and trails are for everyone, and that's really important to understand.
11: But you can understand how a group of people wouldn't understand, like, oh, it's a public park. We don't need to register for this. Like, we're just showing up as a group and we're running. But
10: the problem now is they're also thinking, why are you picking on us? There's got to be other groups that do this.
8: It depends on where you, which story you look at, the tone. But basically, there was the person in charge of the run club basically said, we're not getting a permit. We're going to keep using the park. And the Parks Department said, you need to get a permit. And we can't enforce this.
10: Have they given them some other solutions where they don't need to use a permit or need to have a permit? Like there's not, Grays Lake isn't the only place to park.
8: Yeah, there's other parking options. They talked about different ways to host the events. And one thing that I remember Ben Page saying was, you know, have them take off in waves. Well, that's the model for the turkey trot. Have you ever done the turkey trot, Alec?
11: You don't want to see me run.
8: Okay.
11: My body doesn't like to run.
8: Oh, well, I thought you were a runner.
11: Why does everyone think that?
8: Because you got legs up to your throat?
10: I don't know. Lucas, maybe they compare.
11: Okay.
10: They,
11: I mean, I like can run, but I don't actively do it. I should probably do it more often.
10: And Lily runs?
11: She hasn't run for a while.
8: Okay, so either way.
11: I try and golf, you know? I mean, yeah. No, not very good, especially if you tell me out of Wakanda.
8: If you've ever seen the turkey trot, they release in waves. You got thousands and thousands of people. You have to try and figure out how you're going to manage that. But they also have a permit to occupy those streets. You're not driving there. You know, nobody. That's what you're getting is that exclusive use. And it's not that expensive where people talk about $4,000 a year. Think about if you have 200 people. And I think Ben say that was 30 or 40 permits over the course of 12 months.
10: That sounds right.
8: For $4,000. So either way, there's a solution to the problem, you know. But I can tell you this, there was no police threat that we were going to enforce this. And that's what the headline said. You know, we don't go out and we're not out there collecting fees for permits for anything. And we're certainly not threatening anybody. And so that language really, really struck, didn't land well in our building.
10: And by the way, they are still sticking with that headline.
8: Well, it
10: or
8: gets
10: at
8: clicks.
10: Least that X or Twitter X caption.
8: It gets you clicks, right?
10: One more question before we go. 284-5966. Dave in West Des Moines, your question for 5-0.
12: Yeah, 5-0. I kind of wanted to make a comment on. You made a comment about 63rd Street, whose jurisdiction
8: to. Yeah.
12: You know, I think you as a police officer would agree with this. You know, I know Omaha, I forget what they call it, but Omaha has gotten rid of all this jurisdiction, these suburbs. For example, I have no idea why we need to have, where I live in West Des Moines, we have jurisdiction. We have police officers from Clive, police officers from Windsor Heights, Des Moines, West Des Moines. And some of these suburbs we could get rid of. I often wonder what it's costing us to have all this city government, and I think it would be much easier. You know, you drive to West Des Moines now, and if you're from out of town, you know how confusing it is to see 63rd Street to the left and 152nd to the right. That needs to change.
8: You know, If I remember correctly, West Des Moines is the only suburb that has its own street numbering system.
10: It is. It's so annoying.
8: And
10: I was just on 8th Street. Why am I on, 22nd? No.
8: Now, as far as the
9: 73rd and 22nd.
10: Yeah, that's it.
9: Oh, my God.
8: Well, we actually have a road in Des Moines that starts out as, let me think, is it East 6th? Then it just suddenly turns into Penn Avenue. Then it turns into Cornell. Columbia? Cornell?
10: That sounds right.
9: Yeah.
10: Cornell, I think.
8: Cornell, yeah. I used to know this because it was an East Side Street.
9: Yeah. Those weird intersections in Beaverdale, too.
8: Yeah, yeah. You know, but to his point about eliminating police departments, I can tell you, I'm probably not the person to ask because I kind of have a front row seat with a lot of Mark Rayburg, the chief, and Clive is a friend of mine. He's very, very busy. There was talk some time back, maybe 15 years ago. I think we actually had a committee in place to talk about merging the sheriff's office and the Des Moines Police Department law enforcement services, kind of like Las Vegas. Mm-hmm. Las Vegas doesn't have Las Vegas and Clark County anymore. They have Las Vegas Metropolitan, and they have an elected sheriff. So, but when it gets down to business, you know, obviously how we serve and the resources that we can provide a community are our priority with our elected leaders. It's fiscally responsible.
10: That's another. I hope that answered your question, Dave. And your time has already flown by.
8: I know. I got to get going. I got to get to Urbandale.
10: That's been Ask 5-0, brought to you by AE Dairy. Tyler's Trivia is on the way to wrap up the show next on the Iowa Sports Radio Network.
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1: College baseball. Iowa erupted with 8 runs in the first. Crushed St. Thomas 14-4 in 8 innings at home. The Columbus Clippers rattled off 16 hits. Took down the Iowa Cubs 9-6 in their series opener from Principal Park. Cubs walked off the Reds again as Michael Busch singled home the winning run in the 10th for a 3-2 win at Wrigley. Cubs have won 7 straight. I'm Ronza Moss.
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3: 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Next week on Netflix, seasons 1 and 2 of the former Hulu comedy, Everyone is Doing Great, season 4 of Mark Rober's Crunch Labs, as well as season 2 of Pop Culture Jeopardy with host Colin Jost. Next Tuesday, the season 2 launch of the Netflix adult animation series Devil May Cry, the premiere of the documentary Marty, Life is Short, on the life and career of comedian Martin Short, and the documentary Untold UK, Jamie Vardy. Next Wednesday, the start of the new season of the Netflix reality competition show, Perfect Match. Next Thursday, the launch of the Netflix drama, Nemesis. Next Friday on Netflix, the debut of the British documentary, The Crash. 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Next Tuesday on Disney Plus and Hulu, the second season premiere of Tucci in Italy. And at 9 p.m. Eastern, the one-off special, The Punisher, One Last Kill. Next Friday on Hulu, the stand-up special, Lisa and Walter, It Was an Accident, as well as the second season launch of Rivals, starring David Tennant and Alex Hassel. Next Wednesday on Amazon Prime Video, the season 3 premiere and finale of Good Omens in a 90-minute movie starring Michael Sheen and David Tennant, as well as the launch of the romantic comedy Off Campus. 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
1: It's time for Tyler's Trivia. What do you got for us?
5: It's all about Denmark. I hope you guys studied your Danish history.
1: I'm just kidding.
5: So here's how it's going to go. I'm going to give you facts about Denmark sports and then give you a question. So, for example, handball is one of the most popular sports in Denmark. What NFL player famously had to pay back a signing bonus to the Broncos after leaving the league to pursue a professional handball career? Was it John Elway? Was it Bubby Brister? Or was it Jake Plummer?
1: That sounds like a Bubby Brister thing.
6: I've never heard of Bubby Brister, so I'll go with that.
5: Jake Plummer. You don't remember that, Heather? Maybe it was because I was living in Denver at the time, but it was a big deal.
1: No, I do not remember that.
5: He had just taken them to the AFC Championship game and lost, and then the next year he was like, I'm not going to play NFL anymore. I'm going to move to Seattle and be a handballer.
6: What?
5: Okay, this one, Heather, you'll know this one. Swimming is a big deal in Denmark, as you are never more than 52 kilometers away from the ocean. Which U.S. swimmer was famous for lying about a robbery in the 2016 Olympics in Brazil? Was it Michael Phelps? Was it Ryan Lochte? Or was it Matt Biondi?
6: Ryan Lochte.
1: Yeah.
6: Is that a gas station?
1: I think we've had that question before.
5: So that's what I'm trying to do, is kind of do facts and then a question you guys might know the answer to. There's literally no Denmark-like sports. Okay. Cycling is a big sport in Denmark. What rocker did disgraced cyclist Lance Armstrong get married to during his heyday?
1: Sheryl Crow.
5: Was it Kid Rock? Was it Ted Nugent? Or was it Sheryl Crow?
6: Sheryl Crow. Didn't know that, but Heather sure does.
1: Kid Rock or Ted Nugent?
5: Yeah.
1: I mean, you could have at least come up with something plausible.
5: Who's to say? I don't know their personal lives. Running is also a big pastime and sport in Denmark. What is considered the most difficult marathon in the world? Is it the Boston Marathon, the New York City Marathon, or the Inca Trail Marathon in Peru to Machu Picchu?
1: I'm going to do that one.
6: I'm going to do that one.
1: That sounds really hilly.
5: So it's a marathon, but you're literally like going up and down hills and wet stone steps. It's insane. Like, really? I'm not going to run fast during that. So it's pretty fun. All right.

0: And here's one that has nothing to do with Denmark, but the Cubs have a chance to celebrate three consecutive walk-off victories for the second time in their history. They've done it once. What team did they sweep in this unique way? Was it the Boston Braves? Was it the Washington Senators? Or was it the St. Louis Cardinals?
1: The Washington Senators are notoriously really bad at baseball when they existed, so I would go with the Washington Senators.
0: Okay.
2: And I'll just go ahead and go Cardinals, because I hope that's what who it happened against.
0: It's the Boston Braves in 1932. Oh. But, again, they do have the chance to do that for the second time in franchise history against the Reds today, because they've already got two.
1: So the LA De La Cruz play last night was not ruled an error. If you were the official...
0: Really?
2: Huh?
1: That box score, just play ruler, whatever that scorekeeper.
0: So it's scored as a single.
1: Yeah.
0: Huh.
2: How could that be?
0: I have no idea.
2: I'm watching it for the 15th time. Okay, I suppose
1: it's not a routine play.
2: It's like definitely not. It makes a weird bounce, but I think he makes the bounce look weirder with his like Olay hand swipe at it.
1: Yeah. I'm not saying it was a routine play that you make 99% of the time, but should make that play at
0: least.
1: You're
0: a professional baseball player.
2: Yeah. It should have at least stayed in front of him.
1: You have to at least keep it in front of you, particularly in extra innings where the game-winning run comes around if that ball gets into the outfield.
2: I guess we can all agree that it was a bad play. It should have never gotten past him, minimum. And if you obviously happen to glove it, you've got a chance to make the play, but... Having said that, I suppose I can see that it wouldn't be ruled an error.
1: Well, plus, I mean, the game was played in Chicago. Maybe you want to help Michael Bush's numbers a little bit here.
2: Oh, you think that this is an official scorekeeper? You just said you didn't think it was an error.
1: I probably wouldn't have ruled it an error. Have you ever heard the Michael Jordan, like, assist thing with... home games versus road games.
2: So I just want to know what you're insinuating.
1: I probably
2: here.
1: Wouldn't have ruled it an error, no.
2: Thank you. So you're not just helping Michael Bush's numbers with a friendly score.
1: Have you heard this? Or steals? What?
0: Do you guys know the Tigers are bad? Just want to throw that out there to get you guys thinking of something else.
1: Yeah, it's steals. And when the year he won the Defensive Player of the Year... he recorded 165 steals at home and only 94 on the road. Which is just a massive discrepancy, obviously, with both those games being played home and away.
2: That's
1: anyway.
2: Good to be the GOATs.
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3: Hour one on this Wednesday. Dan and the Danettes, Dan Patrick Show. Come on in, stay a while. Tim Legler from the Mothership will stop by. Dave McMenamin, whose job at ESPN is covering the Lakers, covering LeBron. Something the Thunder did last night. Not that well. He played pretty well, but this is one of those, if they get a game, that might be a big accomplishment here. So I'm watching and, you know, I'm looking at the point spreads. They're 15.5 point underdogs on Thursday in game two. The 76ers are 6.5 point underdogs tonight against the Knicks. Timberwolves are 9.5 point underdogs against the Spurs. Stat of the day is always brought to you by Panini America, the official trading cards of the Dan Patrick Show. For my birthday, a week from this Friday, RecTech is giving away a grill. You can go to RecTech.com. Search the Dan Patrick Show for details. We will give that grill away. By the way, one of the grills is fired up today because we're making pizza. We got the pizza insert. So I said to Dylan, how about a pizza Wednesday? And he went out and got some dough, some ingredients. So in between like commercial breaks, he's out there whipping up some pizzas. So we have hot honey soppressata. Is that salami?
5: It's, yeah, basically.
3: Okay. Pepperoni and onion.
5: It's salami's spicy brother.
3: Pesto, arugula, prosciutto, and sausage and rigotte. How did I do?
5: You kind of nailed that, actually.
3: All right.
5: After the initial soppressata hump, you got it. The rest. Killed the rest.
3: I thought you were saying we were having hot honey super salad, and I go, why are we having super salad? And then you go, no, it's pronounced differently.
5: Although salad pizza done well is
3: no,
5: pretty, no. Greek salad pizza?
3: No. And no pineapple on there.
5: No, I'm out on that, but salad pizza? Yeah.
3: Who has it better than we do?
6: Nobody.
3: All righty. Trouble sleeping, introducing Z-Cliner, or you could listen to the Toddcast, a revolutionary recliner designed by Flexity.
5: I heard you.
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3: 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Got a play of the day, poll question, stat of the day, all of that forthcoming. Pistons handled the Cavaliers, Thunder over the Lakers. I'll start with the Lakers and the Thunder because you had Shai Gilgeous-Alexander held under 20 points. He had 7 turnovers. Okay, now we have a recipe for maybe we can steal one here. You got OKC's second best player, Jalen Williams, who is not playing. And maybe you get some magic here. Austin Reeves didn't play well. LeBron played well. They miss Luka. It's hard to threaten OKC without Luka out there. And LeBron even lamented that, hey, we got a guy who scores 30 points who's not out there. Luke Kennard's a nice role player. They just don't have the weapons. And OKC is deep. They are really deep. You know, they got guys who are coming off the bench, might be the 10th or 11th guy on their bench. They might be the 5th or 6th player for another team. But they're very deep, and they showed it last night. They kind of went through the motions. This is one of those where SGA didn't play well, LeBron played well, and you still lose by 20. Like, that's the scary part of this. But do I think they can win a game here? Yes, I do. Maybe two. I don't think they'll be swept. Yes, Marv.
8: The Thunder last night, they kind of look like the Steph Curry Warriors in their prime, where it's like, man, we're trying to hold them off as long as we can. And what if we take the ball out of Steph Curry's hands? But guess what? Klay Thompson goes off. Leandro Barbosa goes off. Andre Iguodala goes off. That's how deep this Thunder team is. You don't know. Jared McCain, who's the 9th or 10th guy, came off and hit 4 3-pointers for them last night.
3: I know. It's one of those where you go, wait, who's this guy? Who's that guy?
8: Former Sixer.
3: Yeah. Then you're going, okay. That's where I saw him. Yes. Okay. Yeah, Paul.
5: There was a point in the third quarter where it felt like the Lakers could cut it to 4, and there was a replay that went against them, and then instantly it was 11, and it felt like that was their shot, and they were in striking distance, and it never got closer.
3: 877-3DP-SHOW. Email address dp@danpatrick.com. Twitter handle at dpshow. Tyler is sitting by. He'll take your phone calls, and we'll come up with a poll question. We got a play of the day. Stat of the day is always brought to you by Panini America, the official trading cards of the Dan Patrick Show. Good morning if you're watching on Peacock or NBC Sports Network. Dylan, what's the poll question for the first hour of the program?
0: All right, we got a couple, Dan. This one's from Paulie. Which underdog would you have advancing? The Cavaliers, 76ers, Lakers, or Timberwolves? All dogs in their respective series.
3: Well, I don't know why Minnesota doesn't get more love, more verbal bouquets. They've been to the Western Conference Finals back-to-back years. So it's not a fluke that they're here, and it's not a fluke that they won Game 1 against San Antonio, because the Spurs have minimal playoff experience. You got Rudy Gobert. You got Anthony Edwards, Julius Randle. They do have experience here, and that's what's kind of surprising. It's, you would think San Antonio would be the underdog, even though they had a better record. They had a better regular season. But the fact that maybe it's just, you say Timberwolves, and maybe that doesn't strike fear. But they've gone to the Western Conference Finals back-to-back years. So I would say them. You know, the Cleveland-Detroit series, that could be a seven-game series. Although, James Harden looked old last night. He is old, but he looked older. And for some reason, they had him bringing the ball up. And Ausar Thompson was guarding him. And, whew, he was all over James Harden. And this is what I don't understand. How about you let somebody else bring the ball up? Because I don't want James Harden expending all that energy just getting the ball to half court. Had seven turnovers, and he looked old. And Detroit, you know, that was a great all-around team performance. But Cade Cunningham, you know, he's kind of the right-handed version of Jalen Brunson, it feels like. Like, he's just coming after you. He's going to continue to score. I mean, they're different players, but because Cunningham was leading the NBA in assists before he got hurt. But to see him, this is what I love. You see great players be great at this time of the year, because that's really, we focus on that. Bottom line, sports society, what did you do in the playoffs? What did you do, you know, winning a championship, not winning a championship, the year you won your MVP? Those are the kind of things. Anthony Edwards, we didn't know if he was going to play or when he was going to play. Off the bench, 18 points. You love seeing that. Cade Cunningham, Jalen Brunson, what he did. Like, that's what you want. You know, SGA will be great in this series, but it was almost one of those where he thought, don't need to tonight. Yes, Marvin.
8: And in the playoffs, Shaq usually calls them the others. You got those guys like Duncan Robinson, our boy from the Heat. He had a big game last night. You're always going to need that. Man, he's still in the league? Or who is that guy that comes up big in the playoff series?
3: The Cavs tied the game. They came back from, what were they down, 18 or something? And so 5 minutes to go. Cade Cunningham comes back in the game, delivers three straight possessions with perfect passes for 6 points. And, you know, they're starting to crumble a little bit. And then he comes back in, and they go on cruise to the victory. All right. What other poll question are you thinking about here, Dill?
0: This is from Todd. LeBron blaming the loss on Luka's absence and lack of scoring is a very understandable and reasonable point, or a bad sign, .. Excuses already after game one?
3: Well, I think he's reminding everybody of, you know, LeBron 10 years ago, you know, would be approaching this differently. Now he's 41. And he can't do it alone. And he's reminding people of, hey, if we have Luka, then maybe we can make this a series. Reminding them. And maybe Luka is going to be able to play. I mean, he's telling, factually, he's telling you the truth. If they had Luka, they have a chance to win this series. They just don't have him. Maybe you get him when they go back to Los Angeles. Dave McMenamin, who will join us later on, he'll have an update on that, I'm sure. Yes, Marvin?
8: Wait, so the NBA scoring leader has an effect on a series? That's crazy.
3: I didn't look at it as LeBron needs an excuse. I think he was just reminding people of, we got to the second round. We weren't supposed to beat Houston. We got to the second round. I'm out here on an island just reminding you we don't have Luka. And if we do get, now, I know there's going to be people who parse this and say, oh, Michael Jordan never would have made an excuse like that. Do you think that happens in LeBron's life? No matter what happens, like if he drops the mail when he's, you know, bringing in, you know, Jordan never would have dropped the mail. You know, he's not good at parallel park. Well, Michael, pretty good part at parallel park. Yes, Pauline.
5: I don't know if it's fair to say LeBron made up an excuse for the loss. He was asked about the Lakers' offensive struggles last night, and he said, well, the offensive struggles, we have a guy who averaged 37 a game, 35 this year. What are you asking?
3: Yeah.
5: And he was making the point that it's obvious what the struggles are. It's not like they didn't actually play that bad offensively. Over the course of the game, they just don't have their main guy.
3: Yeah, I didn't view it as an excuse, but then I don't see LeBron through the lens that people do who don't like him, or they're just waiting for him to say something. Yes, Dylan?
0: I mean, I think you can still call it an excuse, but like a valid one? Is that fair?
3: Well, then it becomes a fact. It's not an excuse, is it? It's just, hey, these are the facts. You're going against one of the best defensive teams in the NBA.
0: I mean, I've made a lot of excuses that were true, at least to me.
3: Once again, I'm not going to, you know, dive down into semantics here of what LeBron is saying, how he's saying it. Is it an excuse? Is it? I think he just reminding people we don't have Luka. Not that they needed to be reminded, but I think he's pointing out, hey, this is a great team defending champs, and we're holding on for dear life. And by the way, we don't have the leading scorer.
0: Jordan would have won without Luka.
5: He did. He won without Luka.
3: He did. He never played with Luka.
5: That's true.
0: Argument over.
5: By choice.
3: Okay.
5: I love our take on this topic.
3: Yeah.
8: Worst take.
3: Yeah. Boy, did you see where Austin Rivers fired back at Draymond Green after Draymond Green fired at Austin Rivers? We got to see if Austin Rivers will ever join us again, because I don't want to get him in trouble again. But I didn't have to say much when I talked about what Draymond's comments were about how he was used by Steve Kerr. But then Draymond makes it personal, and Austin Rivers was never making it personal. Like, he even complimented Draymond Green. But Austin Rivers, it's a four-minute clip. I appreciate Austin Rivers mentioning the Dan Patrick Show. So I'd listen to the whole thing after I heard that. I'm like, okay, he complimented, give us credit. Ben Stiller did reach out apparently on social media after some of the Danettes or our poll question. Some of the audience called him out for not going to the Knicks game. And I said, I don't have any problem with it. The only problem I have is when he's walking up the steps and he's going to the photographers, Knicks and Six. Meanwhile, his wife is having her hand held by somebody to help her get up the steps. That was the only problem I had. He'll be there tonight, front row. Yes, Dylan.
0: My real issue with that was that it's really Knicks and four, not Knicks and six.
3: Oh, okay.
0: According to Rob in the back.
3: Okay. I was going to say Knicks and three, the way they play.
0: If they could, they would.
3: Yeah, Paul.
5: So the guys in back tweeted out the segment about Ben Stiller and the Met Gala. And minutes after we tweeted it out, he responded saying, bring it. I know who I am. Like, he's not afraid of the criticism in any way.
3: But I think there's a commercial with Jalen Brunson who says, I know who I am. And I don't know if Ben Stiller was quoting Jalen Brunson, but I saw that yesterday and I heard, you know, when Brunson said, I know who I am, and then that match with Ben Stiller had to say. But I'm sure Ben Stiller will be. Now, how do the Knicks fans treat him tonight? Like, do they boo that he shows up and didn't show up for game one? Yes, Martin.
8: No, I think they treat him the same. I think they show him more support because also a lot of those people, they're all New Yorkers. And the Met Gala is a part of the fabric of New York life anyway.
3: Oh, I see what you didn't use, fabric.
8: Yeah. See what I didn't even mean to. Bloop myself.
3: Bloop, bloop. Yes, Dylan.
0: If they lose game two, though, are they going to be like, go back to the Met Gala, Ben. Come on.
3: Should the Mets have a Mets gala?
0: No.
3: Where everybody shows up very, you know, fashion friendly. a Mets gala?
0: Or wearing garbage bags would be more.
3: Wow. Okay.
7: Too soon.
3: No, I told you. You know what's going to happen. The Mets, second half of the season, are going to be crazy great. And then they're going to raise your hopes. And then it'll be a crashing fall. Yes, Paul.
5: Ben Stiller was ahead of this. Right after the Knicks won the other night, he tweeted out, I guess I have to go to the Met ball again on Wednesday.
3: Okay.
5: Met, don't mess with the streak.
3: Oh, okay.
5: He gets it.
3: Showing his sense of humor there. Funny guy. But we did invite him on. But did we get a response, Todd?
7: We did not get a response. Mm. We used to in the past when we've invited him on.
3: But he did respond and then liked some of our social media things yesterday. Yes, Dill.
0: Would you go to the Met Gala, Dan, if invited one time just to kind of see what it's all about?
3: Yeah. Yeah. But I would not know, you know, what to wear, how to dress when you go to that.
0: I'll help you.
3: Well, guys can get by with not crazy things. It's the women who have crazy outfits there.
0: Yeah, which they all, I learned yesterday in my Met Gala research, they all the people attending and outfits have to be pre-approved by Anna Wintour. So she gets like the final look, which is actually makes it even crazier when you see some of the outfits where she's like, yeah, that's good.
3: But you're not allowed to have garlic or onions in any of the dishes to prevent bad breath.
0: That's good for you.
3: No bruschetta because it's messy. No parsley or chives because they get stuck in your teeth. Spouses are seated at different tables from one another. Phones are banned. And you can greet Anna Wintour for a maximum of 20 seconds. Yes, Todd.
7: What is that all about? That harkens back to like certain celebrities or hosts when you go on their show, you can't look them right in the eye or don't engage them if you see them in the hall or in the elevator. We're all human beings. I hate when I hear those stories.
3: Thank you, Todd.
7: You're welcome.
3: Yeah. Yes, Paul.
5: I actually like the 20-second rule. Quick small talk. How are you? Good to see you. Yeah. What are you wearing?
3: Nice to meet you.
5: Let's go.
3: Yeah. You know, speaking of what celebrities want, I have two that I found out from somebody that I can't tell you the celebrity, but after the break, I'm going to tell you what this person needs, wants, has to have in their green room. It will blow you away. I'll have that for you right after this. 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
7: There will be a mix of sun and clouds out there for today, and it will be another cool one with temperatures in the mid-50s this afternoon. As we head into tonight, we'll have mostly clear skies. Temperatures will be dropping down into the mid-30s. There could be some areas of frost as we head into the morning. Then tomorrow, we'll have mostly sunny skies and temperatures warming into the low 60s. That's your latest Weather First forecast.
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0: saw where Clemson head coach Dabo Sweeney took a shot at Notre Dame and the Ohio State. 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I was mentioning green room demands by celebrities. Don't want to mention any names, but this person had two requirements that stood out to me. I was talking to a stage manager, and we were just talking about celebrities, what they ask for, who's high maintenance, who's somebody you'd go, wow, he's a dream to work with, he or she. This person had two strange demands, in my opinion, in their green room. One was they had to have birthday cake. They had to have cake in the green room. But the person didn't want to eat the cake. The person just wanted to smell the cake. Stage manager, you know, production manager, unit manager had to go out and get a cake each day. The other one was this person wanted steak in their dressing room, not to eat. The person wanted to smell the steak. He would have to go out and get steak cooked, put it in the green room, and this person could smell the steak and then also smell the cake as well. Yes, Dylan.
1: Speaking of Ben Stiller, that kind of reminds me of Dodgeball when he's got like the slice of pizza, but he's just trying not to eat. He's like hooked up to the electrical thing and he's torturing himself with it.
0: But we're not talking about Ben Stiller in my story.
1: No. Okay, it's just like, yeah. It reminds me of that where it's like, it's just there to smell and look at, but I can't have it.
0: Yes, Paul.
2: You know, I've seen lots of these lists. It's, you know, different foods and drinks and meds and all these type of things. But the idea of having food brought in daily, like not a, you're not saying a birthday cake for this person's birthday, daily cake.
0: Yeah.
2: And it's not being eaten.
0: No. The person wanted to smell the cake, the icing, I guess. And then as far the steak as well. Not to eat the steak, to smell the steak. Yes, Todd.
3: I think at the very least, especially when you have those kind of requests, the celebrity, him or herself, has to make that request. And hopefully they'll understand as they're saying it to the person that would be on the receiving end of that conversation to realize how ridiculous that is. You could hide behind an agent or a publicist or a manager, but if you specifically want that, you should have to ask for that and realize how obnoxious that is.
0: They're not going to ask. That's why you have a handler and assistant. So when I go on the road, I don't ask for crazy things in my dressing room. The big German does. He'll do that for me. There was a celebrity who wanted remote cars, right? In the person's dressing room. They wanted to have cars, remote cars to play with. And they got it for him. Yeah, Paul.
2: There's hundreds of other ones. I saw one. This is Madonna and it's public knowledge. She has like a sitting room at home that she has. She sends a picture of it to the tour people and she wants her backstage area to look like her room at her house. So they had to mock it up for one night to look like Madonna's home room.
0: Yeah, all right. I'm okay with that. Yeah, Dylan.
1: I'm looking at Esquire's list and Mariah Carey, bottle of Cristal with bendy straws and then someone to throw away her gum.
2: Gum thrower.
1: That's pretty good.
0: Okay. Justin Bieber, 10 luxury sedans, a private jet on standby, a massage table. Okay. Let's see. How about Beyonce? She can't have Coca-Cola. You can only have Pepsi. She has to have heavily seasoned baked chicken legs, breast, and wings, and hot sauce. And the dressing room has to be set to 78 degrees at all time.
1: 78?
0: 78.
2: It's warm.
0: Thank you, Paul. Drake, tons of alcohol, bottles of Hennessy or Courvoisier, tequila, Jack Daniels, Heineken. All right, I'm okay with that. Taylor Swift loves her Starbucks. The order has to be delivered before 11 a.m. Very, very specific order. Well, I'm okay with that. Selena Gomez, she needs chicken pot pie and pickles. I'm fine with that, too. Rihanna wants a large fur rug, and she wants to walk on it barefoot. She has to have special curtains, icy blue chiffon and white curtains. Let's see. Justin Timberlake, he has to have somebody disinfect the doorknobs of any backstage venue every 2 hours. I'm fine with that. J-Lo, everything's got to be white. All objects, candles, everything have to be white. Katy Perry, friend of the show. You can't send carnations. She wants dried apples and pears and lightly salted, roasted edamame. Okay. How do you decide if it's salted or lightly salted? Jay-Z, 7 dressing rooms, 1 for every day of the week, maybe. Good quality peanut butter, good quality jelly. So PB&J, I'm fine with that. Let's see. Anybody else that we might care? How about Kanye? Oh, boy. Has to have a certain kind of chapstick. Sun-kissed salted pistachios. Bottles of a certain water. Plenty of booze as well. Alcohol-infused slushy machines. I'm good with that, too. All right. Lady Gaga. I can't say this one on the air and what she wants. How about Kevin Hart? He asked to have 5 women between ages 21 and 27 with athletic, sexy build at the venue 1 hour ahead of time and stay 1 hour after. I'm not sure that's true, but all right. I see where he's coming from.
1: Oddly specific time.
0: Yeah, that's true. And ages. Britney Spears had to have a framed photo of Princess Diana. Britney adores the monarchy, and she also wants McDonald's, cheeseburgers, and no bun. Let's see. Lindsay Lohan. Whoa. One of the demands is she wanted to meet Vladimir Putin. Also requested she be given a 1-year visa, private jet, and $650,000 for her appearance on a show, I guess, in Russia. George Clooney has to have a custom-made beach hut. These are all according to Esquire. Let's see. Mary J. Blige needs her own private toilet, complete with new seat. Any hotel she stays in, Madonna, Madge, she has 200 people in her entourage. Adamant about backstage room resembling her personal home, as Paulie brought up. Eminem, let's see. He wants 6 Lunchables, 3 turkeys and 3 hams, if we're being specific. He needs 24 cans of Diet Coke. And 24 plastic bottles of it. All right. I would still say if you're going to have steak but not eat it because you want the smell, and you're going to have birthday cake just for the smell, not for eating it, that's pretty bizarre. Cher has to have a separate room for all of her wigs. Whatever Cher wants, she gets, in my opinion. Yes, Dylan.
1: I think sneakily Adele's might be the most gangster one. It's just a pack of Marlboro Lights, 2 bottles of California Red, and 1 bottle of California White wine. No Chardonnay, which means she has nice taste. You know, Dan, we're wine guys. California Chardonnay, not the best.
0: I know. I refuse to surrender to Chardonnay. I'm sorry. I buttery. Can't. I know. Buttery. Yes, Todd.
3: Where do producers, directors, executives, whoever makes the final call on what they can and can't deliver? If someone's just coming on a talk show for a segment or two, as opposed to a concert or a residency, doesn't that change a little bit? Can you have a list of 15, 20 things for your green room when you're going to be on set for the Tonight Show for 10 minutes? Because some of them want crazy things just for a quick segment on a talk show. Lately.
0: No, I would think these are all performers. This is concerts. this wouldn't be you go to the Jimmy Kimmel show or Jimmy Fallon show and you ask for this. Although Fallon had a pretty sharp green room that I stayed in. It's like it was a log cabin that was built inside this room. Fallon had a bar, or no, Kimmel had a bar inside, and then they moved the bar outside after the show. Then you go outside and everybody from the show, you know, kind of files out. Yes, Paul.
2: I still have the email from the last time you were on Jimmy Fallon's show, and they asked specifically if there's anything you'd like in your green room, and you said, I'm good.
0: Yeah, I didn't.
2: They had tons of stuff.
0: Yeah. Yeah, I didn't need anything. I was fine. I mean, I asked for Jennifer Aniston. They couldn't come up with that. But I asked, you know. I don't have any real specific needs here, but Jennifer Aniston. Yes, Marvin.
4: Yeah, you don't forget where you come from.
0: Yeah, yeah. I'm loyal to the soil, man.
4: Sponsored by True Green.
0: Yes, Dylan.
1: What is Lindsay Lohan doing that she has a rider? I checked, Lindsay Lohan's not performing any concerts.
0: I think that was a long time ago. She was going to be on a show, and I think it was in Russia, and then she wanted a one-year visa and a private jet and wanted to meet Putin and get $650,000.
1: She's like, give me the Edward Snowden rider.
0: Wow. Okay. Chris in Syracuse. Good morning, Chris. What's on your mind?
5: Dan, yeah, question for you, and comment on my Knicks. I'm excited. And Leon Rose kind of built this team a little bit on defense, and OG Anunoby, I mean, he did a great job on Embiid, and he can guard all five positions. You could put him on Maxi, and kind of like Wemby, he makes you change your offense, and he's always in the passing lanes. And with Brunson and Cat, I mean, as liabilities on D, he is great on help D. So, yeah, I think for the Knicks to do well, it pretty much starts and ends with defense. And, Dan, a question for you on the green room. I remember probably many years ago, probably 15 years ago, you said, all I need is a six-pack of Jenny Cream and a bag of Doritos, and Dan's a happy camper. Does that still apply 15 years later?
0: Well, I ended up going to a wedding. In fact, I saw the guy whose wedding I went to. He came to the show in Pittsburgh, and he said, do you remember what you... I drove up with my now wife, and we got a 12-pack of Jenny Cream Ale, and we got a bag of Doritos, and we drove from Dayton all the way up to Canton. And my wife was like, is this normal? Because she didn't have any of, you know, that kind of beer and Doritos. That was lunch. And I remember we had Jenny Cream Ale and we had Doritos. I was like, yeah, it was good. Yes, Marvin.
4: You growing up poor keeps you humble.
0: Yeah, you got to remember.
4: But also, you know what? And I think maybe for us to have kids in here, in my head sometimes I'm like, man, our kids are living better than us. Man, I really wish I hadn't done so well in life. I want him to struggle.
0: But you struggled long enough. You don't want to struggle anymore.
4: No, I want him to struggle.
0: I know, but you don't want to struggle.
4: No, you're right.
0: Yeah.
4: Brat.
0: Your son, he's well-behaved, except when he drops an F-bomb occasionally. Right?
4: Yeah, during flag football, he was not happy with an opponent.
0: We have a guy who works with us occasionally on the road, and he's got a 5-year-old. He says he allows his son to curse in the house. And I said, well, does he know the difference between he can say it in the house and can't say it at school? He goes, yes, but we want him to know that you can use that language. You got to know where to use that language. I go, well, wait a minute. You want your son flipping you off? And he goes, he has. He'll go, hey, Dad, look. And then he'll pull his hand out of his pants and he's flipping his dad off. And I go, this could end badly, just letting you know. But he said, no, we want him, if he's going to say this, that he can say it in the house. I go, man, oh, man. Times have changed. That you're allowing him to drop F-bombs. He's 5. Yes, Marv.
4: No, my son said that in the heat of battle during a flag football game. He cannot say that in the house. He's safer playing in traffic than playing with me.
0: Okay. All right. Yes, Dill.
1: I have no issue with that. I think in the grand scheme of life, a couple swear words here and there are pretty minor. He's also going to learn them on the bus in 6 months anyways. So.
0: Yeah, but I don't want you to feel like you can say them. you're going to hear them, but that doesn't mean, that doesn't give you a hall pass to go, you know, when do you say it and who do you say it to? Right?
1: Everyone. I just don't think, I think the swearing things change. Like my dad was pretty strict about it. My mom was not, but then like, you know, over time, I think that's shifted as with the newer generations.
0: Oh, I don't know.
1: They realize it's not that important.
0: Yeah, Paul.
2: My kids are teenagers, and I don't completely bar them from swearing in the house, but I discourage it. I think it's a bad habit. It's lazy. It's, you know, it's not going to help them out. So I think the less they do it, the better it'll work out. They get salty at me sometimes. I'm like, don't say that. But I think it's a good plan.
0: Yeah, but I don't know if a five-year-old goes, man, I'm so tired of using, you know, the F word. I'm not going to say it again the rest of my life. Like, I just don't think, then it becomes just part of your vernacular. And what happens if somebody comes over? You're in your house, you're able to use this, but somebody who doesn't know this, and all of a sudden you hear your their kid dropping F-bombs. Yeah, Dylan.
1: Well, people have done that forever. Their kid will swear when, like, dinner guests are over, they're like, I have no idea where he learned that. And everyone's like, we do. It was you.
0: Yeah. They giggle. Oh, isn't it cute? No, it's not. No, it's not. All right. Play of the day up next.

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11: There will be a mix of sun and clouds out there for today, and it will be another cool one with temperatures in the mid-50s this afternoon. As we head into tonight, we'll have mostly clear skies. Temperatures will be dropping down into the mid-30s. There could be some areas of frost as we head into the morning. Then tomorrow, we'll have mostly sunny skies and temperatures warming into the low 60s. That's your latest weather first forecast.
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14: There's plenty of storm action in the forecast. Starting in Colorado and the central Rockies, expect scattered showers and thunderstorms, especially along and east of the Front Range. A few could bring gusty winds, heavy rain, and small hail. Temperatures range from the 50s and 60s in the mountains to the 70s on the plains. Across the central and southern plains, including Kansas, Oklahoma, and Texas, storms are more numerous with a few strong thunderstorms possible as temperatures reach the mid-80s.

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2: Taken away by Brock Nelson. Skates the stick. Ross Colton hooks up with Nick Waugh, who scores! Oh, what a release from jolly old St. Nick! The third goal of the playoffs, and it's 3-1 Colorado early in the second period.
3: 12 different Avalanche players have scored a goal in the series, an NHL record for the first two games of a playoff series. That's courtesy of Altitude Radio Network. That is your play of the day. 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Best clean. Pants down. Early poll results, Dylan.
4: Yeah, Dan, we had which underdog in the NBA Finals is advancing. 59% are saying the Timberwolves.
3: Okay.
4: Out of the Cavs, 76ers, Lakers, and they. And then was LeBron making an excuse when citing Luka's absence for the lack of scoring? We have twisted the words a little bit. Yes, no, or yes, but valid. 51.5% say yes, but valid.
3: Yeah. I don't know if it's an excuse. It's just a reminder.
4: A reason?
3: Yeah. Yeah. Now, it's going to be labeled an excuse, and I would just say it's just a reminder. Hey, we don't have one of the greatest scorers in the game. Yes, Mark.
5: But Paulie brought this up in the first segment. They asked him about this. He didn't just bring it up out of nowhere. So he's just answering a question. Like, what's with your offensive struggles? Oh, I'm sorry. Our leading scorer, the NBA's leading scorer isn't here.
3: Yeah. Yeah, Paul.
6: It's almost so obvious you have to say that if you're LeBron. We don't have Luka, and we're facing the best defensive team in the league and in recent history.
3: Yeah. Jeff in Tampa. Hi, Jeff. What's on your mind today?
7: I was just hearing that the Texans were kind of, you know, hemming and hawing over whether they should pay C.J. Stroud. Now, I mean, I don't know how many 24-year-old quarterbacks have three playoff wins, and I don't see him with he doesn't have, like, elite receivers, elite running backs. I know he had an atrocious last playoff game, and you don't have to pay him top dollar. Maybe you try to save a little, but you got to at least give him Brock Purdy money. Like, what am I missing here, DP?
3: He's regressed. And, you know, the problem is the price that he's going to be asking for. That's where, you know, I need a little more of a sample size here. I need to know that what happened in the playoffs last year at the end of the regular season isn't the new norm here. Every quarterback goes through injuries with offensive line or wide receivers. It happens. But that's where great quarterbacks can make up for losses or deficits. That's what he has to do. Does he have the talent? He's shown that. But what we saw, I mean, there's a few quarterbacks. I will always wait later. And even if I'm upsetting a quarterback or his agent, or he's not going to want to stay here. They're going to stay where the money is. I need you to show me. Look at Miami with Tua Tagovailoa. Look at Kyler Murray in Arizona. Like, there's a list of these quarterbacks where I go, no, wait. It's okay to wait. I know it's going to cost me more. But you know what cost me a whole lot more? When I go early, and now I'm stuck with you. If it means, all right, I got to spend $5 million more each year, and now I'm comfortable with that decision. But no, C.J. Stroud, I mean, they just extended Will Anderson. That's the interesting part, because those guys you would think would be a package deal. Yeah, Paulie.
6: If they signed C.J. Stroud, you would think it would be for as much or more than Brock Purdy got. Brock Purdy got 5 years, $265 million. $181 million guaranteed. It's got to be north of that. That's how it works in this business. So that's what you're getting into.
3: Mark in Rochester. I like that it's bothering him, you know, in April or May now about C.J. Stroud. Hey, Mark.
8: Do you mind if I take this? Hey, Dan, how are you?
3: Good, Mark. Are you busy at work?
8: Dan, I am. I'm actually working at a coffee shop right now, and I have two people waiting for me. So I'll try to be efficient with my words.
3: Okay.
8: I actually used to work for an affiliate. I worked for Hot Talk 20.

0: WHGK, now Fox Sports Rochester. And I just wanted to thank you for everything that you've done for me. And I was talking to your aide, and I said, do you know how your parents allow you to open up one Christmas gift on Christmas Eve? And my gift, the best gift I ever got, was the Big Show. And I literally ruined Christmas because I stayed up all night reading that show, reading the book. And you inspired me to have a journalism career. So I just wanted to thank you.
1: Well, I feel bad you're working in a coffee shop. That, you know, after reading my book, I got to get you back in the business.
0: Yes, you do. And then also, here's a different take. That, you know how when you watch sports with different people, they, you know, because I played baseball in college, and like I just viewed the game differently. My girlfriend has a theory that when Aaron Judge is chewing bubble gum, he's relaxed. When he's chewing seeds, he's nervous. I don't know the analytics, but maybe that could be the next stat of the day.
1: All right, we'll work on that, Mark. Now take care of your customers. Yes, Dylan.
2: That is actually kind of the inside information I need when it comes to placing bets. I never even thought of that before. But if Judge is smacking on some bubble gum, maybe he's about to hit a home run.
1: I saw Altuve homered last night. Otani gave up 2 home runs last night. Didn't get any run support. And then Altuve struck out. He missed a ball so far outside that the joke on social media was he missed it by an Altuve. That if you put Altuve where his bat ends, where the ball ended up outside the strike zone, it would be about 5 feet, 7 inches away.
3: That's not very nice.
1: Thank you, Todd. 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
3: Keepers are not letting him in.
4: This is Dan Patrick.
3: It's hour two on this Wednesday. Gang's here ready to go. Talk some hoops with Tim Legler, ESPN NBA analyst. Dave McMenamin was in Oklahoma City last night covering the Lakers. He will join us as well. Pistons handle the Cavaliers. The Cavaliers made it interesting with 5 minutes to go, and then Cade Cunningham acted like Cade Cunningham. Thunder over the Lakers. Shai Gilgeous-Alexander, less than 20 points, 7 turnovers, but they cruise to an 18-point win. Tonight, the Sixers at the Knicks. That'll be game two. Right now, the 76ers are 6.5-point underdogs. Timberwolves at the Spurs. After winning game one, the Timberwolves are 9.5-point underdogs against the Spurs. I already have the points spreads for Thursday. Cavs getting 3.5 against the Pistons, and Lakers getting 15.5 against the Thunder. All righty, 877-3DP-SHOW. More of your phone calls coming up. Operator Tyler sitting by. We say good morning. Those watching the program on Peacock and NBC Sports Network, also listening to the program as well, including iHeartRadio, Fox Sports Radio. 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We do have RecTech grill fired up today. It's Pizza Wednesday. We have a pizza insert that we just found out RecTech had when we were at the draft. And I said to Dylan, I need you to whip up some pizzas today. And what is on the menu?
5: Well, we just put on the pizza stone, the pepperoni and habanero hot honey. We've got pesto, arugula, prosciutto, soppressata, and a meatball and ricotta, Dan.
3: Okay. I think it's rigotte. Yes. And it's prosciutto.
5: It's stolen valor, if I say.
3: Well, I'm not Italian.
5: Your wife's Italian.
3: I know, but by proxy, it doesn't matter because I'm not allowed to. When I say it, it feels like I'm forcing it a little bit.
5: There's a lot of guys in the tri-state area who by proxy say
3: that is true. All right. Poll question for hour two is going to be what?
5: All right, Dan. This is off a poll Paul sent me, and it's the best, I guess you would say, underappreciated role in sports. NBA defensive stopper, special team star in the NFL. I added a couple others, like the NHL enforcer, maybe a MLB middle reliever or like utility guy, even though that's kind of gotten muddied over the years.
3: Okay. Huh. Defensive stopper used to be a big deal. It was like you got a label. And like Gary Payton, he was the glove. What a great nickname. He's going to be on you, fit you like a glove. You know, the sport is littered with great defensive players. I don't know if we single them out the way we used to. Now, we are with Wemby, just because that's unique. But even when Rudy Gobert would win Defensive Player of the Year, we kind of would go, okay, all right. I don't know how many players. Do you have the list of recent Defensive Players of the Year? Aside from Rudy Gobert, Wemby's going to win it this year. Yes, Marvin.
6: No, continue, please.
3: Okay, I didn't know if you had the list there of guys who've won it. Remember Gerald Wilkins? They labeled him the Jordan stopper. That's so mean because Gerald Wilkins was not stopping Mike, and Mike loved, you know, Dan Marley was another guy that it was like, oh, this guy's supposed to stop me? Oh, okay. Like Jordan invented reasons to get motivated. They gave him reasons to get motivated. Yeah, Paul.
7: Kind of for this argument, we're talking about guys who are known for defense pretty much only. You know, like Kawhi Leonard started as a defensive star and then became a star. Mm-hmm. But like a guy like, remember Tyson Chandler?
3: Yeah.
7: He was there for defense. Rudy Gobert is there for defense. Even Marcus Smart a couple of years ago.
3: Marcus Smart.
7: Asar Thompson, the forward for Detroit, he is there for defense.
3: Marcus Smart's still playing good defense.
7: Yeah.
3: Did he win Defensive Player of the Year?
7: He did. He won it in 2022. So the past five after Wemby this year. Evan Mobley of the Cavs, Rudy Gobert, Jaren Jackson Jr., Marcus Smart, Rudy Gobert, and then Giannis won it in 2020.
3: Okay.
7: How about that?
3: All right. But it feels like it's a big man award. Because I don't know if you have that lockdown defender the way we used to. Yes, Marvin.
6: You see guys in the playoffs start to make their bones, like Jaden McDaniels. If he plays really good defense on somebody, I mean, we even have a term for it in the NBA, 3-and-D.
3: Yeah.
6: Like, look, if you could play really good defense and hit an open three-pointer and shoot 38% from the field, you can make $100 million in the NBA. So I think you kind of see it more so in the playoffs than in the regular season.
3: There's a list out, the NBA's most overrated players. How did they take this survey, Paul?
7: It was with The Athletic. It was an anonymous survey of current NBA players.
3: Okay. Who is the most overrated player in the NBA? Rudy Gobert.
7: No. Alperen Sengun.
3: Oh, the Rockets.
7: From the Rockets, big man, who averages 20 and 9.
3: I know, but there's different 20s and 29s. Where you go, he's averaging 20 and 9, but it means something. There's a lot of guys who are averaging some points and rebounds and assists where you go, yeah, but this, they're not all equal. Yeah, Paul.
7: This is the award you don't want to win. This is the we think you're a fraud award despite your stats. All right, Sengun, number one. Rudy Gobert finished second. Trae Young finished third.
3: Yeah.
7: Karl Anthony Towns, he changed the game, but he's still overrated.
3: Best shooting big man of all time.
7: This is one that I was surprised by. Fifth place, Paolo Banchero of the Magic.
3: I don't think he's overrated.
7: Wow.
3: I don't know if he's rated.
7: Ja Morant finished seventh.
3: Yeah. Man, that seems like a long time ago. Ja Morant was something on the floor. Yes, Dylan.
5: If you're going purely when he actually is on the floor, though, Ja Morant's pretty special. There's obviously been some extracurricular activities that have impacted that, but
3: yeah, I keep waiting for his next team. Yeah, Paul.
7: We also have The Athletic's list of most underrated player based off a 2026 poll. Who would like to guess? Clearly, it can't be a big name, but he's very good.
3: Amen Thompson.
7: No, but I like to guess. Okay. He's not did not make the top 10.
3: All right. Marvin?
6: The guy from Portland, your boy, Danny Avita?
7: He finished on like 12th.
3: Okay.
7: Most underrated.
3: Had a great year this year.
7: He's even underrated on this.
3: He got out of the Wizards and then goes to Portland and then all of a sudden becomes an all-star.
6: That was your boy.
3: Oh, I know.
6: That was your boy.
3: I remember. I fell in love. I was like, I'm watching video, man. This guy can play. And all of a sudden he goes to the Wizards and, you know, I'd get reminded by Marvin. Hey, how's your guy Denny doing? I go, not very well. Okay, so most underrated.
7: He plays for a team that's perpetually struggling, but they make the playoffs, but they disappoint. Their fan base gets critiqued sometimes.
3: Yes, Marvin.
6: Jalen Johnson?
7: Jalen Johnson, the Atlanta Hawks is correct.
3: Bloop, bloop.
7: Based off that hint.
3: Did he even start at Duke? Was he at Duke?
6: He was at Duke.
3: But I don't know if he started.
6: See, that's the thing with today's NBA. These guys don't come in as stars because you're not there long enough for them to become stars.
3: But he is a really talented player.
6: So good.
3: Really, but you got to tune in to watch the Hawks, and, you know, you're not going to do that. But he's a really talented player. Two ways, they like to say. Yeah, Paul.
7: Jalen Johnson, small forward, averages 23 and 10 and 8 assists.
3: I know. He's a really good player.
7: But, as we've said before, if you do that for a team like the Wizards or Hawks, does it count?
3: Yeah. Well, okay. So he is number one underrated.
7: The other two guys both play for the same team.
3: Peyton Pritchard.
7: No, but he's fifth.
3: Oh, yeah.
7: There's two more Celtics on the list. Derek White and Jaylen Brown finished second and third in the most underrated poll.
3: Wow. Okay. Wow. All right. I don't know if Derek White's going to be there next year. The postseason didn't go quite as scripted. Yes, Dylan.
5: Jaylen Brown's surprising because it's not, he was like third in the MVP list this year. So it's not like he's just kind of some guy flying under the radar. I mean, he's on the Celtics. He was their guy this year.
3: Yeah, but he could be underrated because he's been in the shadow of Jason Tatum.
5: Fair.
3: And then people finally were looking at him and saying, he's equal. And then looking at him this year and saying he surpassed Jason Tatum. Now, of course, Tatum was injured. But as far as MVP candidate, I was trumpeting his season because I was like, they went from this is a gap year to we got a chance to go to the NBA Finals. And they should have blown a 3-1 lead. But, did you see where Jaylen Brown got fined $50K for his comments about the officials? I'm surprised he got off easy with $50,000. When you say the officials have an agenda and the officials told you, I got to spank you $100,000. Yes, Dill.
5: The fines in pro sports are kind of funny in general. Like for a guy who's making $55 million and you're like, that's going to be a $25,000 fine. You're like, that is a rounding error.
3: Yes, Todd.
0: If you make it $100,000 and then Adam Silver and the powers that be could say you get 50 of it back if you have physical evidence that shows there was an agenda. You got any way you can possibly prove that that was said to you and then you get half of it back.
3: Yeah. Alex in Utah. Hi, Alex. What's on your mind today?
8: Hey, good morning, gentlemen. On the topic of writers, one of the craziest writers I ever heard of was Van Halen. They had in their writer bowl full of M&Ms, take out all the green ones. And the reason that they did that is they had a really complicated set design. And if something was set up improperly, someone could get hurt. And so they wanted to make sure that people were reading their instructions. So if they go to their green room, see the M&Ms and their green M&Ms, they know that they didn't read the instructions. But anyway, the main reason I wanted to call was I am just in awe of LeBron right now. I mean, he's 41 years old and is leading that offense. I really appreciate you guys not turning this into a Jordan versus LeBron because it's just history that we're watching, and I want to enjoy it. Final thing, I don't know if you guys saw, but that Pablo Torre won a Pulitzer for his story on the Clippers. And I'd completely forgotten about that, and I think Steve Ballmer was hoping I would forget about it too, but I think this is now going to be back in the light, and I imagine that the NBA is going to now have to take action because now the story has been legitimized by the Pulitzer.
3: Yeah, I was surprised, and I reached out to Pablo and congratulated him, and he responded by saying, you know, thank you, this is surreal. The concern I have here is we don't know if the story is true. Like, Pablo did a deep dive on, you know, Kawhi Leonard, this company that was sponsoring the Clippers. They gave him a job that he really didn't have to do anything, but he made a lot of money. Did they circumvent the salary cap? Okay. Now, that sounds great, but, you have to prove that it's true. But that's why I was surprised with the Pulitzer Prize being awarded to him on something that I don't think has been confirmed by the NBA or Steve Ballmer, Kawhi. We have information, but I don't know. I was kind of surprised at that we don't have that on lockdown. Yes, Paul?
7: According to a story this morning from ESPN, the investigation by the NBA is ongoing. Now, the NBA hired an outside firm to do the investigation. It started in September and is not wrapped up yet.
3: Yes, Todd.
0: Can you give someone a pending Pulitzer Prize and it's on standby and then once we get all the information, you actually receive it?
3: I don't know.
0: Like Pulitzer Prize in waiting.
3: Yeah, I don't know. Yes, Dill.
5: That was one of those stories that I think kind of ran out of steam a little bit too. Like in the current like news cycle, I don't think people are that surprised that that's going on. I'm sure it is not the only time something like that's gone on. And it seems like people moved on fairly quick.
3: If it had to do with LeBron, then it would be a big deal. But it had to do with Kawhi, the Clippers, and some company you never heard of.
5: Would LeBron make an excuse or a reason for it?
3: I saw where First Take is welcoming Skip Bayless back. So you know there's going to be some LeBron hating coming up on that show.
6: Oh, you think?
3: Yeah. And some cowboy conversation. Can't wait. If you want a foil for Stephen A., Nick Wright would go toe-to-toe with Stephen A. And I would put my money on Nick Wright. Now, he's got a job. He's got a show. But if they really wanted to have debate and not just guys screaming at each other, Nick Wright would be the call. That would shake things up a little bit. But Skip Bayless coming back. Stephen A. said, "All you know, I'm always open to having, you know, younger talent on." Skip Bayless is 74. Like, younger than who? But, you know, Skip's coming back for some reason for a guest appearance there. Great. All right, let me take a break. Speaking of the mothership, Tim Legler will join us coming up here. More of your phone calls as well. We're back after this. Dan Patrick Show. 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
8: There will be a mix of sun and clouds out there for today, and it will be another cool one with temperatures in the mid-50s this afternoon. As we head into tonight, we'll have mostly clear skies. Temperatures will be dropping down into the mid-30s. There could be some areas of frost as we head into the morning. Then tomorrow, we'll have mostly sunny skies and temperatures warming into the low 60s. That's your latest weather first forecast.
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14: Oh, honey, he's still not smiling.
13: Maybe he's not a smiler.
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0: 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He's Tim Legler, ESPN NBA analyst. He'll be on the call tonight. It's game two, Sixers and the Knicks at the Garden. Tip off 7 Eastern on the mothership. How you feeling?
1: DP, what's up? How are you, man? Good to be with you.
0: Everything's good. How should Knicks fans be feeling after game one?
1: Right now, not just because of game one, but because of the way they closed out the Atlanta series, nobody in the league is playing better than the Knicks. Of all the teams left in the playoffs, this is the team right now that is the most dominant on both ends of the floor. So they should be feeling very, very confident. Look, Philadelphia is probably going to give them their best punch tonight. I expected the Knicks to win that game rather handily just because, you know, Philly went 7 with Boston. That's their, you know, their nemesis that continually knocks them out of the playoffs. They overcame a 3-1 deficit. You turn around 48 hours later, less than that, and you're, you know, playing the Knicks in the Garden who've been sitting there waiting on you. So I kind of figured that. I didn't think it'd be as bad as it was. I think now you find out what kind of series this is going to be tonight. Philadelphia's going to punch back. But as I said, the Knicks are in the best offensive rhythm they've been in all season. And they are now combining that with a very physical, energized defense. And this is what it looks like when you get a team playing their absolute best basketball.
0: But what changed? They were down 2-1 to the Hawks. And then what clicked? What was different from then on to where we are now?
1: For me, the biggest change was mid-series, and Mike Brown's alluded to this, they had to unlock their offense. And to me, when their offense was unlocked, that's what's kind of energized their defense. And how do they unlock their offense? They sort of changed the way they were utilizing Karl-Anthony Towns and where he was catching the ball and including him as more of a guy that they could go to early in the offense and he could use his passing a little bit more. And it wasn't just the assist numbers. Like, it's easy to say that if a guy gets more assists, oh, you know, they ran the ball through him a little bit more. No, like if you watch them, it was obvious. They're like, hey, listen, Karl-Anthony Towns likes to catch the ball at the top of the key in the elbows anyway. And he's being guarded by a smaller guy in Okongwu, who's an undersized center. So Karl-Anthony Towns has all these passing windows available to him. And if that's where he wants the ball and he's going to feel more included, and we're not going to worry about his shot attempts because it wasn't like he was shooting more. His scoring numbers weren't up. It was his inclusion and utilizing him from that spot to start to like really run their offense and pick them apart. And it unlocked things for OG Anunoby and Mikal Bridges. And that's how they finished off that series. And then their defense just was like I said, more up on their toes because things were going better on the other end. And it's led to this. So I give Mike Brown credit. Some guys are so married to how they want to coach offensively, where guys should be. They know what's best all the time. It takes, you know, a guy that's willing to really look at his team mid-series and say, you know what, we need to adjust something here. They did it. It unlocked everything. And here we go, man, 4 straight games. And particularly these last two, you know, it's almost perfect basketball that they're playing right now. And it's going to see what Philadelphia could do to disrupt it.
0: When it comes to home court advantage, you know, the Garden used to rock. It's still rocking now. But, you know, we would single out Boston Garden, Madison Square Garden. But what makes a true home court advantage? How does that affect you as a player, a visiting player?
1: I think a big part of it is, number one, you know, they're ready at the tip. And most of the arenas you're talking about now and you know, teams that are good teams that where the fan base thinks they really have a shot, that's typically the case in the playoffs. But it is the lack of the peaks and valleys throughout the game. You know what I mean? And that's staying with your team when there is a 10-2 run the other way and staying in it, understanding like just the pulse of the game and when they need a little more from you as a crowd. For me, I know watching a game on television, if you're not in the building, I don't think there's any arena that pops off like the Garden. When the Knicks are good and the Garden is rocking, like nothing else quite looks like that visually. And when you're sitting courtside, look, there are other great environments in this league. OKC is incredible right now. Even Detroit, like the environment that they have right now going on, it's so loud, so thunderous. So there are other arenas that, you know, can match what the Knicks crowd is bringing to the table. But I think right now this fan base senses the path is there.
0: Yeah.
1: It's been laid. Like this is their year to get back to the finals and
0: potentially
1: win a championship. Yeah, but
0: last year the path was there too. They got rid of the Celtics. Tatum gets hurt. And all they had to do was get past the Pacers. And everybody thought foregone conclusion. That's why if I'm a Knicks fan, I'm like, okay, easy. One game. This is probably going 6 or 7. You know, we got to slug it out here. You know, we're not going to win this in 3. So I think having a sense of reality would help.
1: Yeah, well, I think that, listen, Northeast Corridor cities, New York, Philly, Boston, similar in this regard, right? So when their team's playing well, like the Knicks are right now, it's like there's no way anybody can stop us. And if they lose a couple of games in a row, like they did in the Atlanta series, it's like, oh my, here we go. And you're talking about off-season personnel changes already. And you're down 2-1 in a series. That's just kind of how those cities work. That's why there's just such great, passionate, you know, fan base. It's not always the easiest places to play as an athlete. But when things are going well, there's nothing quite like it. Like that support that you're going to get. And I just think the way that everybody's sort of looking at the landscape in the East, the Celtics are no longer there. You didn't have to deal with the Pacers who were in the finals last year because of the injury to Halliburton. You know, Tatum even missing most of the year changed the Celtics regular season. And they weren't able to get it done at the end. You've got a Detroit Pistons team that's a 60-win team, an elite defensive team. But I think, you know, the New York Knicks feel like, hey, you know, we took care of them a year ago. Now, I know the Pistons beat them up this year in a regular season, so that'll be an interesting matchup if we get there. A lot of basketball to be played. But right now, I'm telling you, the Knicks are so confident. Everybody in their starting lineup is playing well. They're getting great contributions, X-factor type stuff from their bench. Seems like Mike Brown's pushing all the right buttons right now. It's just this incredible momentum surge for the New York Knicks right now. And somebody's got to try to slow this down. Philadelphia's got to try to make something happen tonight.
0: 76ers, Knicks at the Garden on the Mothership at 7 Eastern. Watching the Lakers last night, there's only so much LeBron can do. The fact he's doing as much as he's doing at his age is remarkable. And then I know people are probably going to look at his comment where it sounded like an excuse when he says, well, we don't have Luka. It's a fact. And he was asked about it. So it's not like he said, oh, we lost. Hey, keep in mind, I don't have Luka out there. We're going to probably turn it so, you know, it's anti-LeBron because he's making excuses there. What do you expect out of this series?
1: I mean, look, you can't deny the fact that you're talking about the best defensive team in the NBA. And, you know, it's an argument. San Antonio's right there. Detroit is a great defense. But to me, Oklahoma City is the best defense in the league because of the number of guys that they have on the perimeter with elite lateral speed, strength. They've just got more of those guys than anybody. And they've also got Chet Holmgren back there as well. It's so difficult to operate your offense against them because it's so difficult to crack the outer shell and beat your guy, whether it's pick and roll or one-on-one, and get by them because they're so good defensively. So to take a guy like Luka Doncic that's that big, that strong, that good offensively, the best probably in the league at being able to collapse defenses, and take him out of the series, it's not an excuse. It is a reason. This is one of the best offensive players in the game. And now you don't have him. You don't have an in-rhythm Austin Reeves. You know, so, you know, credit to him. He made it back. He's not close to being at peak form. Austin Reeves is a major difference maker. He's got a handle. He's got strength. He draws fouls. He's really important in this series if the Lakers want to have a chance. You know, Austin Reeves really struggled last night because he's only played a couple of games since he came back from a very long layoff. It's a lot to ask to be thrust into this environment and expect him to be at his best. So, I was watching the game last night, and you kind of empathize with LeBron. I mean, LeBron couldn't have played much better than he did. If you take him and Rui Hachimura, take their shooting percentages out of the mix, the rest of their team shot 29%. You just can't get it done. You've got to make your share of threes. You cannot turn the ball over the way they did against that team, and they just didn't play a clean enough game. The bad news for the Lakers, actually, is I thought Oklahoma City was like a 7 out of their 10.
0: Yeah.
1: That's about what I would rate them. There's a lot more there for them. It was almost like they could have been had last night if Austin Reeves was like more capable to give them a big night, and they weren't able to do it. Oklahoma City, I think, is just going to get stronger as the series goes on. And without Luka Doncic, I think this is going to be very difficult for the Lakers.
0: What is it like to play against somebody who's 7'6"?
1: Well, I never, yeah, I guess, did I play against 7-6? Yeah, I guess Sean Bradley. I played with a 7-7. And I can tell you this, like, neither one of those guys looked like what Victor Wembanyama looks like.
0: But you played those with guys George Mirosan?
1: Right. George Mirosan, 7-7. And I remember the first time I laid eyes on George Mirosan when I joined the team. And it was at Bowie State University where we were running like pickup games before the season. And I actually, this is a true story, I was over getting like Gatorade, like out of the cooler, the old style coolers. You know, I used to press the little button where we were getting Gatorade. And I'm telling you, a massive shadow approached me from behind, and it kind of blocked out everything in front of me. And I turned around, and your eyes are like basically in his like solar plexus. Like, that's what you're looking at. And you kind of just look up at this guy, and it's really jolting. Because obviously the tallest guy that ever played in the league, but you know, he wasn't out on the perimeter jumping out on a switch and like staying with a guard and then tracking them all the way to the rim. If you brought the action right to George at the rim, you were going to have a problem scoring. But if you were going to ask him to move around laterally a little bit, there's a good chance he was going to get off balance and not get there in time. That's not the case here. The league's never seen anything like this defensively. The length we've never seen the length combined with this level of athleticism and agility. And so for me, I've seen it. I've sat courtside. I've called games with Wembanyama. I don't know what that would feel like to try to drive to the rim on a half-court defense with Wembanyama's anywhere on the floor. It's just a totally different approach mentally to what you think you can do.
0: Well, and I saw Anthony Edwards take a jumper over Wembanyama. And and I was like, oh, my God. Like, you know, Joker had a fadeaway shot over Wemby. But, you know, you're seeing Edwards, who's, what, 6'3", going up against a guy who, you know, is 7'4". And with that, you know, the
1: reach. And you know what was amazing about that shot, Dan, was, you know, that play you're talking about, he ISO'd him and went one-on-one. And he sort of tried to get him to back up. And he backed up a little bit. But it wasn't like Wembanyama fell all the way back to the paint. He only backed up a little bit. So when he went up to contest that shot, telling you right now, there's no way Anthony Edwards saw the basket. Because of Wembanyama's reach. There's no way you can stay with your shot all the way to see the rim with that length. So, and he didn't hit anything but net. That way, I thought the same thing you did. I don't know how that shot went in because there's no way his vision was clear.
0: Good to talk to you, Legs. We'll be listening tonight. Thank you, bud.
1: You got it, Dan.
0: That's Tim Legler, ESPN NBA analyst, who said that he could beat me in a three-point shooting contest left-handed many, many years ago. And he was serious about it. He's probably still serious about it. Is that right, Legs? You said you were very serious that afternoon.
1: I was incredibly serious, particularly at that time in my life. I don't quite shoot as much as I used to, but I'd still be okay.
0: Could you beat Greg Anthony left-handed?
1: No, that's an NBA player. You can't be disrespectful to a former colleague and NBA player.
0: Oh, come
1: no.
0: on. I could shoot better than Greg Anthony could.
1: No.
0: From deep.
1: I can't go into my boy GA, no.
0: Yeah. No, we even laughed. He was taking the little, like, Avery Johnson 18-footers, you know?
1: I used to shoot all the time because I was coaching and I was in the gym with my guys, my son, my AAU team that I coached for years on the Under Armour circuit. I was in a gym like 2-3 times a week. I was getting up still a couple hundred jumpers all the way until about what, 10 years ago, I think I stopped. It's harder now, man. It's harder now. And I still get myself ready for my basketball camp every summer so I can wow the kids. Like, that's my goal, to not walk in there as a guy that was a high-level shooter and throw up a bunch of bricks for your shooting demonstration. That wouldn't go very well with my camp. So I get myself ready for that week. Other than that, man, I don't spend a lot of time shooting anymore.
0: Reggie Miller can still shoot, man.
1: Oh, yeah. Yeah, I'm sure. There's no doubt.
0: And he's 60. Like, he's...
1: Yeah, he hasn't gained 1 pound since he played. I don't know how he pulled that off either. I don't know how that's possible.
0: Thank you, Legs.
1: All right, Dan.
0: Tim Legler, tonight, 7 Eastern on the Mothership, game 2 of the 76ers. I don't mean to be disrespectful to Greg Anthony. Greg Anthony was a great player, but he was a 15 to 18 foot, like Avery Johnson. Shot against Avery Johnson. And he would never go out to three-point range. He would always have like 15 to 18 feet, and he never missed. I was like, damn. Paulie was there. We were at the Mavs practice facility.
2: Yeah.
0: And they were waiting to practice. And I said, no, Avery's got to got to win this before I'm getting off the floor. Dirk Nowitzki comes in. He sees me down on the floor and he says, the circus is in town. He was bothered that I was out there. The circus is in town. I was like, Nick Van Exel was saying, man, this is over. This is over. I said, no, it's not. I said, why don't you go down the other end, Nick? And Avery ended up beating me. Yeah, Paul.
2: You were talking smack like prime Larry Bird.
0: I was. I was saying to Nick Van Exel, get out of here.
2: But I think that's how you have to win something like that. You have to get in people's heads.
0: Oh, I know. I got to shut up here.
2: Greg Anthony, career average from three over the course of 11 years in the NBA. He shot 34.5%.
0: All right, fine.
2: That's more than serviceable.
0: I think he led the nation in scoring before he went to UNLV. I think when he was at Portland, University of Portland, I think.
2: I got him 1 year at Portland, three at UNLV, but I only got him averaging 15 a game at Portland.
0: Oh, okay. I give him a little more credit he deserves.
2: Sorry to debunk.
0: Mike in Rochester. Good morning, Mike. What's on your mind today?
3: Love this show, Dan. 20 years less you guys. I'm 5'10", with no shoes, 220, rocked. True. Anyway, so I'm just so upset about Jaylen Brown, about the officials. He had a great game. But what are you talking about, Jaylen? Are you kidding me? Like, you're second fiddle. Tatum is number one.
0: Not anymore. Like, they're both getting paid the same, I think. Like, it's, what, $50 million? Or is it $60 million? $55 million. We'll split the difference. Oh, I just got this in from a source. How about I take a break? Then we'll have time to talk about this. Has to do with the NFL and their officials. 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
9: There will be a mix of sun and clouds out there for today, and it will be another cool one with temperatures in the mid-50s this afternoon. As we head into tonight, we'll have mostly clear skies. Temperatures will be dropping down into the mid-30s. There could be some areas of frost as we head into the morning. Then tomorrow, we'll have mostly sunny skies and temperatures warming into the low 60s. That's your latest weather first forecast.
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0: I mentioned before the commercial break that I had some information with the NFL and the NFL Referees Association. Negotiations between the two on a new collective bargaining agreement have progressed to a point that the union has scheduled a ratification vote for tomorrow night. So that's all I have on it, but that they have gotten to the point where they're going to have a ratification vote for tomorrow night. And hopefully we can avoid having substitute referees. We did that one other time, and it didn't go very well. Yes, Paul?
1: What year was that? That maybe 3 or 4 years ago, the replacement refs? Was it longer? That was a wild season. I remember doing this show, and every Monday was like the Wild West with calls.
0: But I think it changed with the Aaron Rodgers play.
1: Yes.
0: Was that against Seattle? And then all of a sudden, it's like, we got to get the real officials back. I think it may have come down to that one play that kind of tipped the balance there. Yes, Dylan.
2: It was a great built-in excuse if your team lost, though, or reason they lost.
0: Because of the official.

0: running back out of Washington. They picked up Jalen Waddle as far as things away from the draft, and they signed 17 of their 21 unrestricted, restricted, or exclusive rights free agents. How about that?
1: How about Paul? Who do you think improved the most?
2: Sneakily, I like the Ravens. They got an offensive lineman, a defensive lineman. They got two wide receivers, two tight ends. Deep, deep draft and helped the offense.
1: Dylan?
3: I'm going with the Eagles, Dan. They snagged Mekhi Lemon in the first round. They got our guy Eli Stowers in the second. They've obviously needed some help on the passing attack there. Got a couple offensive linemen to add, and Cole Payton, the quarterback out of North Dakota State. Maybe we see a little Taysom Hill-style action with him.
1: Haven't the Eagles gone down that road before with a quarterback out of North Dakota State?
3: They have.
1: Mm-hmm.
3: So of the 49ers.
1: Marvin?
4: That's not nice, Dylan, but it's true. I'm going to go with America's team, the New York Jets. David Bailey, great pick. Geno Smith's got a couple of weapons. Kenyon Sadiq out of Oregon. Omar Cooper out of Indiana. And then they got a good cornerback. Another one out of Indiana. And Clade Klubnik.
1: Cade Klubnik.
4: That's what I said.
1: Yeah, I know. Clade Klubnik.
4: That's a tough one to say.
1: I like what the Chiefs did. They found their defensive back, and they went up, I think, surprised a lot of people. But they seemed like they reinvented their defense, reinvigorated, made it stronger. And it looks like all signs point towards Patrick Mahomes being there maybe at the start of the season. And, of course, we have the big wedding with Travis Kelce and Taylor Swift. Don't want to leave that out. How many guys get invited from the team?
2: Oh, that's awkward.
1: I know. Mahomes and Andy Reid get invited. All right? Yes, Mark.
4: Chris Jones.
1: Okay.
4: Maybe it's got to be tenure, I think.
1: Yeah. All right. Yeah, Paul.
2: Defensive end George Karlaftis. Very good player. Not a household name. He's been there a while. Does he make the cut?
1: I don't know.
2: High motor. Good to have at a wedding.
1: Do you think that you have Taylor Swift and Travis just sitting down at the kitchen table and throwing out names? You know, Nick Bolton. Yeah, he's not going to make it. Oh, you know, defensive coordinator.
2: Spags?
1: Spags got to make it.
4: He's got to draw something up.
2: Yeah. Dial up a good wedding event.
1: Dial up a good gift. Yes, Todd.
0: And then you got to figure out the tables. You can't put this aunt with this uncle and this cousin with that offensive lineman doesn't want to sit with that receiver.
1: It could be with this celebrity.
0: Yeah.
1: Where's Selena Gomez going to sit?
0: That's fun.
1: Bad Bunny get invited? Yes, Marv.
4: Is Patrick Mahomes in the wedding party?
1: Yeah. Yeah. You'd have to. Yeah, Paul.
2: Do you want to play over under people attending the Taylor Swift wedding?
1: You mean the total?
2: Total number of guests.
1: Well, what's the line set at?
2: Let's go at 625.
1: 600 people? It's not a concert.
2: Okay, how about 325?
1: Will she sing at the wedding reception? Will he sing at the wedding reception? Will his brother take his shirt off?
2: Yes, yes, and yes.
1: Will there be keg stands?
2: 325 is the over-under.
1: All right. I'm going to go over, slightly over. I think it's 350. Yes, Marvin.
4: Without question, the Kelce's saying, I want that old-time rock and roll. You put money on that.
1: Do they have a band or a DJ?
3: Band, no doubt. Probably someone famous.
1: Well, didn't Taylor used to date Calvin Harris? Isn't he a DJ? So he's not going to be there.
3: Well, does famous DJ count as a band? Like, it's not just some random guy up there with a MacBook.
1: Yeah, I think that is like having a famous band.
3: Yeah.
1: Yes, Todd.
0: Would you have like a whole symphony or orchestra like the Boston Pops or just some kind of big deal that would be bigger and better than anyone ever had play?
1: How about Yo-Yo Ma?
0: There you go.
3: The Trans-Siberian Orchestra.
1: Oh, all right. 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David in Ohio. Hi, David. Thanks for holding. What do you have for me?
5: Yeah, you're welcome, Dan. You guys were talking about Ben Stiller and his Knicks fandom. So with that being said, I got a new movie idea for him featuring Jerry Jones called Night at the Museum, 30-Year Drought. Thank you.
1: Thank you, David. So he's got to get his cow.

0: boy shot in there. Trip in Vegas. Welcome back, Trip.
1: Hey, good morning, Dan. Always a pleasure to speak with y'all. I'd like to know what you and the gang think about something. I'm going to have to come to Fritz's defense. He once mentioned dude wipes being flavored instead of scented. And I know why. It's an easy mistake because he's been wiping his mouth more than his behind because that's where all the crap's coming from.
0: Wow.
2: Oh,
0: that's a
2: that's pretty strong.
0: What? Where did that come from? 2 days in a row you're taking shots here. I'm going to defend you. There's nobody like you.
2: You can't really block callers unless we have Tyler start making a list. Like on social media, just hit block and then you're done with them.
0: No,
2: but the phone calls get through.
0: Tyler knows the numbers. He knows who's calling. Yeah, Paul.
3: Did you say nobody likes you, Fritzy? Oh, nobody like you.
0: There's nobody like you. And nobody likes you.
2: He's got an issue with me for some reason.
0: The Toddcast is going to be later today. Is that right?
2: It is.
0: Okay. Is there a theme to the Toddcast today?
2: That is the best part. There is no theme because we're just going to talk about it briefly before we get going. And then Dylan throws out some topics. Next thing you know, an hour goes by.
0: Not planned. Not scripted.
4: Trip in Vegas. You're going to be the topic.
0: Wow. Final hour on the way. Dave McMenamin. He was there at the Lakers game last night. When are we getting Luka back? Dabo Sweeney takes a couple of shots at Notre Dame. You'll hear what he had to say. More of your phone calls as well. Final hour on this Wednesday after this. We take grilling pretty seriously. 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
3: 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Dan and the Danettes, Dan Patrick Show. We'll check in with the Mothership's Laker reporter, Dave McMenamin. He was there in OKC last night, recapping what we had yesterday and what we have tonight. A couple of games tonight. I guess most notably, the Knicks and the 76ers. We're going to find out exactly what the 76ers have to offer, because you go through that grueling seven-game series and that quick turnaround to face the Knicks, who were waiting, and it certainly showed. The Sixers getting 6.5. The Timberwolves getting 9.5 against the Spurs. Looking ahead to Thursday, the Lakers are 15.5-point underdogs against the Thunder. 877-3DP-SHOW. 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Details on how you can win a Rectech grill. It's a Pizza Wednesday. There's a pizza insert that we have for the Rectech grill. And Dylan and our cameraman Weeks have done a wonderful job. Now, I'm going to give a lot of credit to the grill, but you guys have come up with the ingredients. The different pizzas that we have today, would you run down the list there?
5: Yes, Dan. So we started off with a little pepperoni, classic pep, and hot honey. We did a just regular old cheese, soppressata and onion, pesto, arugula, and prosciutto, and a sausage and ricotta.
3: Who has it better than we do?
6: Nobody.
3: All right. Ted Turner passed away today at the age of 87. He, of course, created CNN. He created TBS. He owned the Braves. And at one point, one of his pitchers, I think it was Andy Messersmith, he had him wear number 17, and his name on the back of his jersey was Channel. And that's where Ted started his cable operation, Channel 17. He was unique. I was around him only a handful of times when I was in Atlanta at CNN. And I was with him in New York one time and a couple of times in Atlanta. Fascinating, fascinating person. I think the sports part of Ted Turner, you have the Braves, made him a superstation where you had people all over the country that loved the Braves, because Ted Turner was like, why don't we share this with everybody? If it's going to cost the same, why don't we have a superstation? He also had wrestling. He had wrestling, I think, before anybody did. I remember that the old CNN headquarters on Techwood in Atlanta, and they would be wrestling above us. And you would hear like guys being thrown on the canvas. There were crowds up there. And meanwhile, we were down where the original CNN headquarters were before they moved to the Omni in downtown Atlanta. I remember he was so proud when he told me one day everything he had on, he didn't pay for. And he had that draw. And he always had a pretty woman on his arm. That was guaranteed. He was, Captain America on the cover of Sports Illustrated?
7: Yes.
3: So he won the America's Cup. And I believe that was in Newport, Rhode Island. Does that sound right? And he was just brash. But what he said he was going to do, he did. I think he also somehow brought together the biggest buffalo population in the world. That he was really big on conservation. And I don't know how many herds of head of buffalo that he had, but I know that that was really important. I remember seeing him at a World Series with Jane Fonda, who he was married to. But he just, he was who you thought he was. Like, you saw him, and he lived a life. Truly, truly a remarkable guy. He did have a poster that I remember having, and it was, I was Cable before Cable was cool, I think was the title of the poster. And I think it might have been talking about TBS at the time, a promotion for that. I think he managed one time, or he tried to manage, and then baseball wouldn't let him manage. Yeah, Paulie.
7: Yeah, I've got that story. That's the first time I remember hearing about him, this kind of wild, eccentric billionaire from the South.
0: In 1977, they were in a long losing streak, a 16-game losing streak, the Braves. He sent the manager on a road trip for 10 days and took over as the manager that night without telling anybody but his staff. They lost the game, but his plan was to continue managing. The commissioner of the baseball said, you can't do that. You can't own and manage a team at the same time, but he was going to try to continue.
3: Ted Turner, 87. He lived a life. Lived a life. All right, we'll get to more phone calls coming up, final hour. Obviously, with the basketball last night, we've covered that throughout the show. Dabo Swinney making a little noise, the Clemson head coach. And he was on Greg McElroy's podcast, or might have been on the show, and Always College Football on ESPN. Here is the Clemson head coach, Dabo Swinney, on playing against teams that have more resources than Clemson does.
7: I mean, at Clemson, we always got to, you know, have a chip on our shoulder. I mean, because, I mean, it just is what it is. We don't have the alumni base that some places have. We don't have some of the things that some of the schools that we've played and had to compete with over the years have. It's just the way it is. But I've always, we're 3-1 against Ohio State. We're 4-2 against Notre Dame. I mean, Notre Dame has their own TV station. They make their own rules. They print their own money. They got like a money machine in the backyard or something. We've beaten Texas A&M a couple times. We've beaten Oklahoma a couple times. We won 4 in a row against Auburn. I mean, we've beaten Nick Saban in Alabama in 2 national championships. And so, you know, we've done all of that at Clemson.
3: Okay, so what's he complaining about? If you're good enough to beat everybody, then what's the complaint? And by the way, guess who had 9 players drafted this year? 4th most nationally, most in the ACC, and they went 7-6. So let's be fair. You had 9 players drafted and you won 7 games. That has nothing to do with Notre Dame or Ohio State. Now, this might be one of those, well, Saban did this a few years back where he was at a fundraiser in Birmingham and he's basically saying, we got to spend more money. Is that what Dabo is saying? Telling the boosters, we got to spend more money. But my response would be, well, wait a minute, you're beating all those teams. How much money do you need? The problem is you were beating those teams a while ago. You won 7, you were 7-6 last year. Now, has he done a great job? He did a great job at Clemson. Is he doing a great job? No, not now. But blame this on your boosters. Like, why would you single out Notre Dame or Ohio State? They're taking advantage of the rules. And there aren't many rules, but they're taking advantage of everything that you can take advantage of. And Ohio State is as well. But if you're going to brag about if you weren't beating these teams, now you got my attention where you go, look, we can't keep up with them. We need more money. I want to compete for national titles again. I can't do that with the budget that we have. Yes, Marvin.
8: Yeah, now you see schools like Alabama and Clemson that were meeting for the national championship year in and year out. Like, oh, it's different now when the playing field is all evened out. You can't stockpile. I always go back to Alabama. Alvin Kamara had to transfer because he was the 5th string running back on Alabama. They were stockpiling guys, and guess what? Now everyone can do it. Everyone has money, so you can't dominate like you once did.
3: Yeah, Dylan.
5: I mean, when you just look at the SEC's dominance over the last 2 seasons, it is a shadow of what it was when the time Dabo was talking about, like the Alabamas and Auburns of the world. I mean, Alabama lost to Vanderbilt last year.
3: Yes, Todd.
9: Why can't coach have that conversation behind closed doors with school heads and potential boosters? Because then it looks like whining and it doesn't come across well at all that you would say those things publicly. If you need to raise more money or you don't have enough of a budget to get the best players, why does that have to be shared with the world unless you're making an excuse ahead of the next season?
3: Well, I can pretty much guarantee he's had these conversations. Pretty much. Probably didn't go well. That's why he's going public and letting everybody know, hey, we used to beat these teams. Well, you used to beat them, so what changed? You weren't embracing the transfer portal to begin with. I don't know what kind of resources you have, but I can't blame Notre Dame for doing what Notre Dame is doing, or Texas is doing, or USC is doing, or Michigan is doing, or Ohio State is doing. you're the one being left behind. We said that with the transfer portal. We said that about NIL. Dabo didn't want any part of that. And I'm thinking, you are a dinosaur, man. And we know what happens with dinosaurs, certainly in the college ranks. But now he's easing back in because he knows that he needs to. But if you have nine guys drafted, you win seven games, I would look inside. I wouldn't be looking at other programs and saying, well, that's not fair. Notre Dame gets to print money. Okay. Well, that's not fair. Ohio State gets to. Okay. They're not breaking any rules. Yeah, Paul.
0: It's a bit of a blame shift by Dabo. And he could be right and weirdly wrong to say it. Like, we're 7-6. I'm the same coach when we were 15-0 a decade ago. I don't have the ingredients to work with. And he's basically shifting the blame to the funding, which is could be true and weird simultaneously.
3: Yeah, it was kind of a strange comment there that I get it if you say, look, we need more money to keep. Alabama did this. Saban did this. But, you know, you're trying to get these players signing season, let them know, you know, we want to be playing for a national championship. Didn't they lose to Syracuse at home last year? Does that sound right?
8: I believe so.
3: Yeah. And Syracuse wasn't any good. But I remember, like, it was a rainy game. And I'm thinking, man, how far has Clemson slipped here? Yeah, Paul.
0: Yeah, they lost 34-21 to Syracuse.
3: Dang.
0: They lost to Georgia Tech. They lost to LSU. They lost to SMU, Duke, and Penn State.
3: Yeah.
0: Quality losses, is what I
3: say. Yeah. Yes, Marv.
8: Is Dabo Swinney emeritus? Like, is he on scholarship at Clemson?
3: I don't know. I'm not. I'm going to stay in my lane on this. But it feels like you got one more year. We can't go 7-6 again. Yeah, still.
5: They've had a couple years of, like, underperforming quarterbacks, I'd say, too. The DJU years were not kind. Cade Klubnik, he was a Heisman favorite going into this season and didn't play poorly, but he definitely, his draft stock went down. They just haven't quite been able to put it together, even with getting, whatever, nine guys drafted this year.
3: Trevor Lawrence isn't walking through the door.
5: No.
3: Who was the quarterback who went to Missouri?
8: Kelly Bryant.
0: Yeah. Kelly Bryant.
3: He's not walking through the door either.
0: They could use him.
3: Yeah. Where's Perry Tuttle when you need him?
8: Taj Boyd.
3: Taj Boyd. Yes, Mark.
8: But without Dabo Swinney, Clemson is basically a third-tier college football program. Before he got there, what were they? Eight wins? Nine wins?
3: A long time before. Then they have Danny Ford. They won a national title. But that was probably back in 1981 or something like that. Yes, Paul.
0: Before Dabo, they had Tommy Bowden for a bunch of years. And they would win 7-9, yeah. 7-9, and never really got over the hump.
3: And Dabo has done a wonderful job. It's just I don't know if he's sending out the message he wants to send. Because you're telling me you're beating, you know, these great teams, powerhouses. So what's the problem? I'll start with you. You won seven games. You lost six games. You lost at home to Syracuse. Like, good luck. Let me see. Jeremy in Cincinnati. Hi, Jeremy. What's on your mind?
10: Hey, how are you, Dan?
3: Good.
10: Two quick comments for you. First of all, I found out I'm getting a Rectech grill for Father's Day, and I'm super excited. And my family didn't get me the pizza insert. So we're going to have to get that. So thank you for notifying us of that.
3: Yep.
10: Second, I wanted to notify or ask, I guess, or kind of comment. Todd's been taking some shots. I want him to know his hands are at least big enough to block those balls coming in. If Marvin was taking those shots, it'd be a problem.
3: Now we're taking shots at Marvin. You didn't do anything wrong.
8: The audience is turning on us.
3: I know. I thought they liked us.
9: Even in support of me, they have to take a shot of another Danette in the same breath. It's kind of odd.
3: Brian in Texas. Hi, Brian. What's on your mind?
11: Hey, DP. I'm going to pick on Dylan here for a minute.
3: Wow.
11: Every time I look at Dylan, every time I look at Dylan, I think of old school or Animal House, and I don't think he's gotten the proper treatment for just getting that chair. I think we should.
3: Oh, we got to haze him?
11: Yes, sir.
3: Okay. What kind of hazing are we talking about here?
11: Caller is always right.
3: The collar is always right. Okay. I thought you were talking about the dog collar that he wore during the gambling podcast.
5: Yeah, I've been hazed.
3: Yes, he has, Brian. On the gambling podcast, he was tased. He had a dog collar on, and Shay would press the button and shock you. How many shock? Do you have some sound from that, Marvin?
5: So whoever loses, and based on how many points, that's how many shocks you're permitted to administer to the other one in that episode.
12: Let's do it. Hell yeah.
5: Max setting.
12: 100%.
3: Okay. Do you have one more, Marvin?
8: I'm grabbing it.
3: Okay.
5: Yeah, that was nine shocks. That was more torture than hazing, I think, by definition.
3: And you were sweating?
5: I was sweating. I was a willing participant. I want that on the record.
3: No, I give you credit. Here's how it sounded.
12: What's worse, the anticipation? What's worse?
5: Like, I think not knowing.
3: Yeah,
5: is
3: not
5: way
3: knowing
5: worse.
3: Is great.
5: That's way worse.
3: Yeah, because that's like when we were smashing each other.
5: Oh. That is the weirdest feeling of all time.
3: That's three.
5: I'm sweating.
3: You got six to go.
5: I'm schwitzing.
3: Remember when we. You took it, though. Man, I give you credit because Shay was coming after you.
5: This is when I learned for sure that you are a sadist, Dan, because that was the hardest I've ever seen you laugh. And I was like, I'm with you.
3: I made Dylan sign a waiver, though, just in case you were wondering, because I am human resources here.
5: If I croaked there.
3: I know. But it would have been good content.
5: What a way to go.
3: Yeah.
5: Really.
3: Yeah. How did he die? He had a dog collar on.
5: He died doing what he loved, being an idiot.
3: Yes, Marvin.
8: That's going to be the hardest part about getting a new job in 2028, going somewhere with real HR. Like, man, you got to respect one another. And what?
3: When are the Lakers expecting Luka Doncic to come back? Find out next here, Dan Patrick Show. 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
7: There will be a mix of sun and clouds today with temperatures in the low to mid 50s. It will be a bit breezy as well. Tonight, we'll have mostly clear skies to start. Temperatures will drop into the low to mid 30s, and there may be some frosty conditions heading into tomorrow morning. Then tomorrow, we'll have more sunshine and temperatures in the low 60s. That's your latest Iowa News Now weather first forecast.
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10: 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Euphoria on HBO Max slides back to 6. 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The Boys on Amazon Prime Video leaps into the top 3. 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
1: Coming up on Saturday, Pistons face the Cavaliers starting at 3 Eastern on NBC and Peacock. Tonight, you've got the 76ers. They are 6.5-point underdogs in New York. The Timberwolves, 9.5-point underdogs versus the Spurs. And then coming up on Thursday, after the loss last night, the Lakers are 15.5-point underdogs against the Thunder. Dave McMenamin was there. He witnessed the average game for OKC. If you think about it, it just felt like this was more of a, yeah, all right, we got a game tonight, nothing special. SGA didn't have a great game, and LeBron showed up, but anything that you didn't expect happened last night?
12: I think the Lakers, if you told them you'd hold SGA to 18 points with 7 turnovers, you'd like to think that's a pretty ideal circumstance to steal one on the road. But when you shoot 10 for 30 yourself as a team, and Austin Reeve goes 3 for 16, and really after 2.5 quarters, the Thunder look like the team that beat the doors off you in the regular season. I don't know. I mean, they're going to have to find a way to turn the page and not have this seep into what happens on Thursday.
1: I'm trying to figure this out, and you'll follow it closer than I will, but did Boston have a different game plan when they're not making their threes? Do the Celtics or the Lakers have a different game plan when you're not? There's nights when you're just not going to make shots, but these teams keep shooting these shots, and I just wonder how much adjustment happens in the NBA during games when this happens.
12: It's a great question, and certainly anyone who watched that Philly Boston game, I think, had that thought come to mind. I'll give J.J. Redick credit. I don't think he's someone who just tries to pound his head into the wall doing the same thing. He is someone who's shown, whether it be with the rotations, whether it be his defense that's gotten better this year by throwing in some zone, by throwing in some two men on the ball action, and obviously the offensive sets. But at the end of the day, if your goal is to get into the paint and collapse the defense and spread out to an open shooter, you are a professional basketball player getting that shot. And you know, I understand, you know, at some point you got to change things, but you kind of trust the shots that you're generating in that sense. And the Lakers, from the All-Star break onward, were a top 10 3-point shooting team. And so, you know, obviously the one guy missing from that equation throughout these playoffs has been Luka Doncic, who is their most lethal 3-point shooter.
1: And I know it's going to be spun in a different way, but LeBron was asked about, you know, you're not scoring, and he reminded the media that, hey, we don't have Luka here. It's probably going to be spun where he's making excuses, which isn't fair to him. He didn't say, hey, we lost, but keep in mind, I don't have any help out here. So how did you take that answer from LeBron?
12: Yeah, and you're totally right. You've been around it for forever. You know that there'll be some who try to turn it into him complaining or saying, woe is me. To me, it was just addressing the obvious elephant in the room that, hey, I know it looked bad tonight, but we are playing the defending champs and we have the leading scorer in the NBA this season in street clothes still. So if you're going to honestly assess what you saw, if you don't take those two pieces of context into consideration, then you're being a little disingenuous about your expectations for what the series could be.
1: What's the time frame? Any update on Luka?
12: No update. And I'm just quoting JJ Redick by sharing that with you. He has been on the court, late form shooting, not much movement, hasn't progressed to one-on-one, hasn't even run, to my knowledge. But the thing about that is these things can change rather quickly once a hurdle is cleared. He's about 35 days since he suffered the injury, so we're talking about 5 weeks. These things can take as many as 6 to 8 weeks. Shams Charania reported the other day that sources told him he's being evaluated on a week-to-week basis, which would mean game two's out of the picture, but you could still theoretically have a shred of hope for games three and four back in Los Angeles, but that remains to be seen.
1: Talking to Dave McMenamin, covers the NBA for the Mothership. Is OKC beatable?
12: I mean, if you watched last year's playoffs, you saw Denver take them to seven. You saw Indiana take them to seven. So certainly they are. And right now, when Jenny Williams is out of the lineup, you would say that that's probably their second or third best player. So they're more vulnerable now. But then you watch the game last night and you see guys like A.J. Mitchell. You see the other Jalen Williams. You see Jared McCain come in and make plays. You see the bench outscore the Lakers bench 34-15. And you're like, man, if they can do this on a night where Shea literally has his worst scoring game in 2 years, they do seem like in a class of their own right now.
1: You hear athletes at the end of their careers say, well, I don't want to go out like this. But you can't decide what's going to happen by, oh, I don't want to go out this way. I'll come back next year. There's no guarantee next year is better than this year. But is there a scenario you see for LeBron where this is how he wants to go out, or this is how he will go out?
12: There was a time this year where I really believed it was this last season. And it was early December after he had made his comeback, and he's doing things like scoring 12 points on the road in the fourth quarter against the Philadelphia 76ers. And afterwards waxing poetic about how much it meant to him to soak in the road crowd, because that's a place he's always appreciated. That kind of narrative coming from him changed around the All-Star break. And I would be pretty shocked at this point if this was his last season. His game is still elite, not what it was in his prime, but it's still All-Star caliber. He has found a way to play winning basketball with this team. They went 16-2 with him taking a kind of a supporting role through March and early April. And if they make some adjustments to this roster, they should be right there up with the top echelon of the Western Conference. So to me, it doesn't make sense, because he still loves the game, for him to walk away from the game. And quite frankly, it doesn't really make sense for him to look for another team to play for. I think the Lakers offer him pretty much everything he'd want at this stage of his career.
1: Does he ever talk, and this is probably not the way to phrase it, but just padding his stats? Like he may not win another title, but the longevity that he's showing, like he's doing something that nobody has done at this level. I don't know how important those things are. If you say you're not going to win another title in the next 2 years, but you're still going to be able to play and contribute, how much does he care about the final numbers of his career?
12: In the stat, I can tell you that he cares about is he has 2 assists to Bronny James thus far in his career. He wants to add to that, and he's had 1 assist he's received from Bronny James. Like, that's certainly a counting stat that he wants. But it's about doing all the things he does to keep his body and mind sharp, to still be doing the same thing he's been doing all these years later with the context of winning. If there was not a chance to contend, I really believe he would walk away. He doesn't need it. But so long as that sliver of a window is open, and truly, I've been told by people within the organization, when they were putting together that run in the second half of the season, he really believed. He bought in on everything. You saw the best version of LeBron James. If he can stay in that mode, why would you walk away? Because that's the type of stuff that's going to gnaw at you and eat at you when you're only have golf as your outlet for years to come. You'll think back that, you know, there, I almost squeezed everything out of that, but there was a little bit more juice left to be squeezed.
1: Explain to the audience that you had an opportunity to ask LeBron 23 questions. Questions you've never asked him before?
12: Yeah, so the idea was, and as I was talking to you briefly before, I thought this was going to be the last year. It was kind of feeling that way, and kind of the same deal. I wanted to squeeze all the juice out of it as well, and so I approached him after his season debut in Utah, after he missed the first 14 games with sciatica. And I was like, I've been kind of throwing around this idea in my head. I just love to kind of empty the notebook of the stuff that either I didn't ask you because it was kind of a one-off throwaway question, like why does he wear the same quarter zip every game that the Nike came out with in 2021 and he doesn't wear the new warm-ups? I just always wanted to ask him that, to like way more basketball-centric, like what have and antagonators, antagonistic players like Lance Stevenson and Dylan Brooks meant to your career. And he said, yeah, let's try it. And so over the course of the season, it would be mostly always a post-game window, more often on the road because we're not trying to get home to our families. And, you know, you can linger a little bit longer in the locker room. And, yeah, it's just kind of peppered him with these questions. And to his credit, he played ball. Like, there wasn't one of them that he said, no, I'm not going to answer that. And for the most part, I think there's some insightful answers.
1: What surprised you the most?
12: I think that when I asked him about guys that I know he respects, Carmelo Anthony, Dwayne Wade, Richard Jefferson, guys, Tracy McGrady, his peers in the game, several of his teammates, and have gone on to broadcasting careers. When I was asking, does he look to them as an example of how you fill your time in retirement? He's like, F no. I'm like, he's like, it's not because that has anything to do with them or broadcasting. Just, I just don't look at my life that way. Like, I have my own journey. And I just found, like, I think if I was in his shoes, I would probably look to my friends and my peers as they did X, X, and X. And I'm going to try to do X, X, and X as a way to kind of have what we all know to be a really awkward and difficult time of your life. You know, athletes suffer two deaths when they retire and when they expire. That would be something I would do to try to like maybe have a little bit of a head start on it. And he flatly rejected that he puts his mind through what they're going through at all. I thought that was pretty revealing.
1: When do you think, not everybody turned on him, but when do you think there was this, I don't know if it was fatigue that people had with him, social media, Mike didn't go through social media. So it just felt like, was there a time where this went from a feel-good story, local kid without a dad, leads, you know, goes with the Cavaliers, does everything they possibly can. And then I didn't know if it was when he went to Miami that all of a sudden it's like, oh, okay. Michael never did this. You had to go. You want to wear 23. You want to be Michael Jordan. Has LeBron ever, or did you talk to him about being the villain, or how did he become a villain?
12: I actually didn't talk to him about that because I feel like that's something that he kind of had exercised those demons in his Miami tenure. Now, I didn't start covering him day to day until 2014 when he left Miami to go to Cleveland. I could tell you I from speaking to people within his kind of orbit, his Q score plummeted from the decision. And that was something that was the reason why he hired a political strategist to be his publicist for many years and tried to find a way to dig out from under that just nastiness. And he became the poster child of modern sports and, you know, not enough athlete loyalty towards the markets they play for. Mind you, on the other side, I think if you walk away from his career and take the 30,000 foot view, the best part of his athlete empowerment that he has been the kind of, I guess the main advocate for is that these organizations aren't going to care about you. You know, Blake Griffin's going to go through a major free agency presentation where they have him up on posters next to dignitaries of U.S. history for the Clippers. And the next thing he knows, he's traded to the Detroit Pistons. And so if that's going to happen to you while you wield the power, you be the one kind of deciding your own future. And I think that is incredible. And I think all power to him. Where we've seen some of the backlash that have led from that is too many players who want to follow the first part of that playbook, but then not have the accountability on the back end. I mean, LeBron James, every franchise he's ever played for, he's won a championship for. He's the only guy in NBA history to do that, to win a championship and a finals MVP on three different franchises.
1: Do you think deep down, maybe not deep down, LeBron thinks he's better than Michael Jordan?
12: So that was the interesting conversation we had. And I didn't want to talk about like GOAT because that there's no way to really determine it. But I wanted to ask like what parts of your game is better than his game and what parts of his game are better than your game. And he admitted to me, or I guess, I don't know. I don't know if he's trying to had a problem admitting it, but he said Michael's mid-post game, his ability to get to his spot and rise, his fadeaway. And then to me, the part that he wouldn't say was better, but the part he admired about his game was his will to win. And I think that's what LeBron was kind of knocked for many years, just not having the quote unquote killer instinct. I mean, from the time I've covered him, I've seen him make a handful of game winners in the NBA playoffs. I mean, to me, that's a guy who can deal with the pressure. Saw him lead a 3-1 comeback against a 73-win team in the Golden State Warriors. Again, like impervious to pressure. And so I don't know how accurate those knocks for him were on him at any point, but that is the reputation of Jordan that's in the ether that he'll probably never overcome. And I love that he spoke to me candidly about the fact that he's 4-6 in the finals. And that's viewed as a knock on his career. There are people who would, hey, if he lost in the first round, lost in the second round, didn't make the playoffs, they would not bring that up as much as him getting to the NBA finals and losing.
1: Well, they don't do that to Jerry West. Jerry, I think, was 1-9. And your nickname is Mr. Clutch and you're the logo. And look, Jerry was one of my favorite players. But it feels like getting there 10 times to play for 10 titles, you have to give credit to that. I know Mike was 6-0. I know Montana was 4-0. But damn, Brady got there even if you lose. LeBron got there. I mean, you can't win it if you don't get there. And I always thought that was a shame that it was viewed as a negative. Oh, he can't win the big one. Jerry West, as great as he was, only won one title.
12: So, you're a golf guy, right? And he's becoming a golf. Like we look at all the second place finishes for guys like, you know, Tiger and Arnold. And, you know, that's
1: Jack had 19 second place finishes.
12: There you go, right? That's something that should be celebrated. The fact that you were playing on Sunday was something to play for. LeBron's been playing in June was something to play for. And I don't think we'll see another player. That to me is as important of any stat that he was able to kind of accomplish in his time.
1: Thanks for spending time. We appreciate it. Thanks for the insights, Dave.
12: You got it, Dan. Anytime.
1: Dave McMenamin. He's covering the Lakers in OKC. Game 2 coming up tomorrow night. And the Lakers are 15.5-point underdogs. We'll take a break. Last call for phone calls. What we learn, what's in store tomorrow. Yesterday, Marvin dropped the phrase, loyal to the soil. I'd never heard that before.
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1: Yeah, okay. 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

0: Last call for phone calls. What we learn, what's in store tomorrow. I think we can settle in on Pizza Wednesdays around here. Man, you did a great job, Dylan. You and Weeks, our cameraman. These pizzas are great.
1: Thank you. I burned the absolute crap out of my mouth. I couldn't wait.
0: Well, you were just taking that pizza out of the oven. That is great.
1: Yeah, came out really. That makes a legit pizza.
0: Yes, it does. 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Search the Dan Patrick Show for details. Let me see. Ryan in Detroit. Hi, Ryan. Thanks for holding. What's on your mind today?
2: Yeah, thanks for calling me back, Dan. Hey, Danettes. Don't let the haters hate. You guys are great just the way you are. I got a quick story, Dan, that kind of weaves together the Green Room Riders and Nick Wright's theory on seeing celebrities in public. Mm. I was on a flight many years ago, about 10 years ago, from Frankfurt to London, short flight. And we were waiting for the door to close, long past we were supposed to take off. And I see a Mercedes pull up next to the plane, out of the Mercedes and comes onto the plane, sits right in front of me in seat one. It's legend tennis player Boris Becker. And as a kid from the 80s, I couldn't stop staring at him. It's like he had a glow the whole time. The flight attendant comes over with two beers. He pounds two beers, goes to sleep. She wakes him up right before her landing, gives him two more beers, pounds those, and gets off the plane, Dan.
0: What was he, 17, when he showed up on the scene at Wimbledon, diving all over the place, bloody knees? What a character. Ryan in North Carolina. Hi, Ryan. What's on your mind?
3: Hey, Dan. Great to talk to you again. I appreciate you taking the call. I just had a comment about Dabo Swinney, and I also want to just say that I think Dylan's doing an awesome job taking Seton's role. I really love Seton, and I think Dylan's filling in amazingly. He's doing a great job. And I just think Dabo needs to call Danny Hurley and ask Danny Hurley, how do I coach these kids? Because they're not the same kids that he coached when they beat Notre Dame and Alabama and Auburn. And they're not the same kids they were 10 years ago. Their minds are completely different with NIL and the transfer portal. And you can't coach them the same way.
0: Thank you, Ryan. Yeah, I was just surprised that Dabo's taking shots at Notre Dame and Ohio State. And he's got a winning record against them. If you want your boosters to give you money, then just talk to your boosters. But also produce a better season than seven wins, including a home loss to Syracuse, when you have nine players go in the draft. Yes, Marvin?
4: I think the kids are the same. The prices are different now. Guess what? You couldn't afford Trevor Lawrence 10 years ago when he was at Clemson.
0: Zach in Knoxville. Hi, Zach.
5: Hey, DP, thanks for taking my call. Quick story about shooting right and left-handed. I went to the Rickmount shooting camp when I was younger, and just casual conversation. He's addressing the whole camp and makes 10 in a row right-handed, then turns around and makes 10 in a row left-handed. But wanted to ask you about Kirby Smart's comments about the Big Ten surpassing the SEC. And the guys that were interviewing him, his theory was that now that you can pay players above board, that's kind of skewed things. Do you agree with that?
0: Yeah, we've been saying that for years. There were schools that were paying kids under the table. And now all of a sudden, everybody gets to pay players what they want to pay them. And things have shifted. Rick Mount played at Purdue back in the late 60s.

0: one of the greatest shooters. Wasn't a great NBA or ABA player, I should say. I think the Indiana Pacers, but man, was he a great shooter. Great, great, great outside shooter. All right, let's go around the room. Oh, this day in sports history, Paul, can you squeeze anything in there?
1: I got one. 1929, the American League announced that it would discontinue the MVP award. I don't know why.
0: Yeah, isn't that weird? Babe Ruth hit his first home run on this date, 1915. Overrated.
1: Too soon.
0: Todd, what'd you learn today?
2: When she's on tour, Mariah Carey requires there be someone assigned to her with the responsibility of throwing out her gum.
0: Dylan.
3: If Aaron Judge is chewing gum, he's chilling, apparently.
0: Marvin?
4: A caller says Dylan needs to be hazed.
0: Paul?
1: Pizza Wednesday.
0: 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For Fritzy, Dylan, Marv, Paul, yours truly. 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
28: Good afternoon. Welcome in. Miller and Condon on the air with you on a Wednesday as we talk the world of sports. Taking you till 2 o'clock here this afternoon before Lucas and Sean take over the airwaves off the bench until 5 o'clock in Overtime Iowa takes you home from 5 until 6. Trent Condon joined today by our man Nick Marovitz back in with us once again. Locked on Cyclones. Nick, good to see you. Good hanging out with you yesterday. And well, you didn't get scared away. You're back for day number two.
29: I did so well you were willing to have me back. I can't believe it. 2 days in a row. It's going to be so much fun.
28: Absolutely. We got a lot to get into here today. Coming up on the guest list, we'll kick things off. Coming up at about the bottom of the hour, some Hawkeye talk with Elliot Clough is going to join us from HawkeyeInsider.com, part of 24/7 Sports. We'll get the latest in the recruiting world as Iowa continues to dabble and work the not transfer portal anymore back into the traditional high school recruiting. Some potential big news coming up for Iowa State later today with an announcement of Donovan Davis, who's going to make his announcement. Now, Iowa is amongst his top five, but boy, all indications are that he is going to be a Cyclone. And is it a 6 o'clock announcement? Do you remember offhand when that is?
29: I want to say it was 7:45.
28: Okay. A little bit
29: about
28: later
29: the same.
28: On.
29: Yeah.
28: Another Milwaukee guy. Another Wisconsin guy, and we know TJ Otzenberger definitely has his sights set there, and he has done incredibly well. Very fertile territory. We'll talk some recruiting and more coming up with Elliot Clough here at about 12:25. Then the 1 o'clock hour begins with David Kaplan, our weekly conversation with the Capman, as we will talk a lot of things. The Cubs remain red hot, their second consecutive walk-off victory. The Bears now looking forward, coming off the draft, and how kind of all the pieces are fitting together for the Bears. A year ago, of course, had so much go their way. Those bounces that didn't go their way the year previous, and then the NFL seems to even itself out what the Bears are going to do, and if there's still more to be done for that roster, we'll talk about that and more. Plus, maybe a White Sox question?
29: Oh.
28: They're playing well. I didn't anticipate this was going to happen, but yes, maybe even the White Sox. A question. We'll jump in there with David Kaplan that comes up to kick off the 1 o'clock hour. Well, Nick, we go through and a pretty big story percolated that we touched on a little bit yesterday, but it becomes even more real. A story from Ross Dellinger of Yahoo as he talked about, once again, the possibility of an expansion to a 24-team college football playoff bracket. And now the coaches are behind it. Nice. And it's, you know, so interesting because for so many years in the SEC, everyone was in lockstep. You didn't hear coaches, you didn't hear administrators, you didn't hear commissioner. none of that. It was all, they were having the same conversation. It was the same talking points. The solidarity that the SEC had was a big part of the strength that they had, coupled with, obviously, the great football that went along with it. Now, you're seeing fractures from a couple of weeks ago when Greg Byrne, the athletic director at Alabama, said, hey, you know what, the SEC championship game, maybe it doesn't matter anymore. Mm. I mean, when you're hearing that from a sitting athletic director and one at Alabama, that obviously, I think, caused a little bit of a stir. And now, from Kirby Smart to other coaches saying, you know what, a 24-team playoff might not be a bad thing. They were steadfast. They wanted the 16. Is it feeling inevitable to you that we're going to get a 24-team bracket?
29: Absolutely. I mean, up until this point, it was kind of just like a theory, a possibility. It did feel like it was going to happen, but there wasn't, a lot of backing behind it. Now, with this AFCA board all kind of getting in line and all these coaches that are like, you know what, let's just go ahead and do it. I feel like, obviously, this board isn't going to make the decision, but there's enough support, I would say, that's public now that it really does feel inevitable.
28: The other big component of this is the discontinuation of conference championship games.
29: And huge.
28: It changes the way that we look at college football, what a championship means, those kind of things. But in the grand scheme of it, to get more playoff games, to double your amount of playoff games that you would get, a little bit more as you go from 11 playoff games in the 12-team structure up to 23 games now, that would be part of this. Now, not all these games are going to be great. Not all the games are certainly going to rate in the way that we're used to, but as the bowl structure continues to diminish, mm-hmm. more and more teams, and that was a point that Kirby Smart made, is, look, bowl games don't have the same meaning, and it's something that has been just a downward trend now for a decade. You can still have some of the bowl games. You can still have them for...
29: Got to keep the Pop-Tart Bowl.
28: But right, yeah, Pop-Tart Bowl. You want to put a 7-5 Iowa State team against a 7-5 Utah team? Sure, I mean, you do things like that. That's fine. But it's ultimately about the championship. And you know, one talking point that I guess has bothered me during this whole time is the people that say the regular season is going to be devalued. If you mm-hmm. go this route, it's going to devalue, something that has certainly impacted college basketball because for the most part, you know, the good teams are going to get in.
29: Yep.
28: Regular season game just doesn't have the same kind of weight. My argument is I think this is going to bring even more teams into the fold. And for so many years, once we got to November, well, you could cross off 90% of the teams that had nothing, at least playoff-wise, to play for at that point.
29: Right.
28: When you build this thing out, suddenly that November Iowa-Wisconsin game, both teams come in 6-3.
29: Mm-hmm.
28: You know, something like that. Well, there's real weight on this. You win those final three games of the regular season, you get to 9-3, you got a possibility. You go into November with something that is realistic, attainable, mm-hmm. and that's going to, I believe, open up more. And if you had that Iowa-Wisconsin game, look, here, different. But in the South, suddenly, hey, there might be a playoff bid on the line here. This is an important game for the playoff. How many more people, casual fans, are going to be watching those, not the top tier games, not the Alabama Auburn, but that next tier of game? I think it's going to involve more people, more things to play for. And I think in the end, certainly when we get towards the end of the season, it's going to help college football, the ratings and the viewership, because you're going to have more games that actually matter for a playoff.
29: No, I think you're exactly right, because the argument is that by doing this, we're diminishing the value of the loss, right? The loss doesn't matter as much early on in the season. But what that does is you can take those losses and it extends your season out. So if you're Iowa State and you lose week two, you in the 14 playoff, you are not making it. It was a reality. You had to go perfect, and you probably had to beat some ridiculous non-conference teams, win your Big 12 championship. Like, that was the reality of the situation. Now, if you expand it out to 24, what can Iowa State lose? Probably two, maybe three, depending mm-hmm. on where their losses are in their schedule, especially if they're early and to, you know, really good opponents or whatever the case is. That brings a lot of value to those November, you know, late season games. And so I actually think that's maybe the only benefit of this. When you touched on the conference championship thing there, that was something we talked about yesterday with the automatic bids. Mm-hmm. And what does the Big 12 do with only two? If they get two bids, then it's like, well, we've already kind of devalued that game. If both teams in the game are guaranteed a spot, what does that even mean? I don't love the idea of getting away from conference championships, but it feels like we've been shifting that direction for a while now with ring culture and with it really all being about the ultimate national championship anyway. And so I guess if this is a byproduct of the larger playoff, which, you know, I think making the playoffs is, there's always that, like, well, once you're in the dance, you got a chance, right? And so I don't love the disassembly of the conference championship, but if it has to happen, I guess it has to happen.
28: Chip in a chair. That's all you need. Get in there, make a run, and be that Cinderella. And a lot of teams in the middle of the conferences are going to have that hope exactly. that they can do that. So another component to this is something, I don't know if I mentioned it to you, but I know our listeners have definitely heard me. Going back to 2020, I absolutely love the idea that the Big Ten had, where they had that final week of the season. Obviously, it was the weird year. Big Ten, what did they have? 6 scheduled games, I think it was. Mm-hmm. But the final week, they're just going to match you up. Iowa was supposed to play Michigan. Michigan chickened out. They would have got throttled. And you talk about a sliding doors moment. Michigan would have bumbled. Iowa was playing great at that point in the year. They would have beat them by 40. Mm-hmm. Then they would have played Ohio State. They also opted out of that game. They probably would have got beat by 60. Jim Harbaugh would have been fired. Jim Harbaugh would have been gone as the Michigan head coach if they played those final 2 games they were supposed to that season. It didn't happen, alas. Jim Harbaugh goes on to win a national championship. Huh. But one of those sliding door moments that could happen throughout the course of a season. But the idea was perfect. It was 2020. Teams were opting out. That was different. But you're going to go into the final week of the season. We don't know who you're going to play. You're going to play somebody. Mm-hmm. And you probably have to set up beforehand. Look, half the teams, you're going to be at home. Here's the other half that are going to be road. So you can at least have your schedule equitable. Tickets are already going to be sold, those kind of things.
29: Yeah.
28: But you go into a final weekend. That is actually what the new Pac-12 is doing this season.
29: Oh.
28: They are going to do something very similar to that. Now, they still do have their conference championship game, but this is going to happen the final week of the schedule, week 13. That is November 28th. And they have half their teams that are designated as home teams, the other half road. And they're going to match it up. And it might have something to do with who ultimately gets to that championship. But this thought process behind it, I think, does make a ton of sense. And it makes more sense for a Big Ten. Because suddenly you look and you say, you know what? I don't know if this 9-3 team has quite enough on their resume. Mm-hmm. Or even an 8-3 team. But you know what? You take them on somebody very similar to them, probably the same kind of resume. And the winner of that game then gets into a championship. I think it'd be huge. The problem is, you have Ohio State, Michigan in that final weekend. You're not going to get rid of that. We know the television, that revenue that comes out of that is the highest rated game every single year. Mm-hmm. You're not going to go away from that. Is during that, what is now championship week, is that still going to be available? Or are we already going to be playing college football playoff games? So that's the part of the calendar that makes that a little bit trickier.
29: Yeah, that part of the year is interesting. I think it does make sense from the perspective of how large the conferences are. And we talked about yesterday, like, you could end up playing the entire bottom half or the entire top half of a conference, and it just puts you in a weird spot as far as, like, did you lose all those top games? Well, are you the worst team in the conference? Probably not. Mm-hmm. But I do think you kind of laying all of that out makes me think we've got to reshift everything.
28: Like, yeah.
29: I don't think we're at a spot where we can make a tiny tweak. You know, we just tighten a lug nut and the tire's on. We gotta get a whole new set of tires at this point. So if that, you know, changes when rivalry week is, are we doing that, you know, week 4 early on in the season, which allows for some back end shifting? You know, I think, is that the best idea? No, probably not. But my point is, we really have to get to where we're reframing everything. And that comes back to, like, Army Navy is probably mm-hmm. going to be involved. And the structure of the playoff obviously is in question. And then bowl, like you mentioned, bowls are very different now than they were 10 years ago. And so are they still a part of the playoff? Because how many bowl games then? Is it only the first round? Is it the last 5 games? All of that gets called into question. And I think if they're willing to do it, that's the best way to go about this. I don't think you try to keep what college football was. Mm-hmm. And I'd love the history of it, but I think you have to go with a fresh start.
28: Yes, yeah. Something new ideas. There are no dumb... You've been in those meetings, right?
29: Yeah.
28: There are no... No. There are stupid ideas. But let's hope that some good ones definitely come out of that. So that is the latest on what looks to be the possibility of this thing changing. Won't be for this year. 2026 is locked in. It will be a 12-team college football playoff. But in the future, it feels like more and more momentum continuing for us to jump past 16 and go right into the 24-team model. Top 8 teams get an opening round bye. And much like the structure is, well, in fact, the exact same structure of what the FCS playoffs look like. The other component, do we have to continue with this charade with the bowl games? The bowl games being a part of it. The Rose Bowl, I know, huge. Been to a Rose Bowl. Loved it. Mm-hmm. But everything in this structure and the amount of money that is being left on the table, you have the current structure now where we get to the quarterfinal round of these games are playing on bowl sites. You have all the travel that's involved. 3 consecutive travel dates for even the best of the best teams. Then you also have it where the top teams, the top 4, don't get to host a playoff game. when we get to the semifinals, I'm fine with it. But I think this structure would be so much better. These games on campus. What's better?
29: No, absolutely.
28: Watching a game in Arizona at a Fiesta Bowl between whoever, or seeing that on a college campus, seeing it Utah, Oregon, not even the top tier teams that we see all the time, but those teams that have, you know, an incredible season and have that opportunity to host a playoff game, host a quarterfinal game, just how huge that would be. I go back to the first year they expanded a playoff a couple years back, that Friday night with Notre Dame playing host to Indiana, and just that environment, how cool that was. It was god-awful cold. It was just, it was brutal in terms of the elements, but the stage, the pomp and circumstance, what makes college football what it is. We don't see the AFC and NFC championship games. Oh, nope, sorry. We're going to Dallas because we know the Cowboys aren't going to be there. That's not how it is. Having those home sites, I think, would go a long ways, and that's another part that I hope they do.
29: Oh.
28: Cut off the bowl games. They can still be around. They can still do something in their own realm, but the amount of money, and we hear every athletic department out there, every conference talking about, we need more money. Here's a way to generate more money and not give it to these guys in their ugly blazers.
29: Absolutely. Think back to when Iowa State won their 10th game of the season against Kansas State. Mm-hmm. I was in the stands for that game, and it was frigid cold, and it was packed. Mm-hmm. I mean, everyone was there to see a historic moment like that, and the cap to the great season that was with Jaden and Jalen, and, you know, it's obviously Farmageddon, too, so there was a little bit of an extra added effect there, but that kind of environment is what makes college football so special. And to take that away from the playoffs, to me, feels like a disservice to the sport. I feel like you really got to lean into, because in my opinion, college fan bases are so much more enthusiastic than in the pros.
28: Yeah.
29: And I think you got to lean into that. And that's where, I think that we get back to that, big shifts are probably going to have to be made.
28: Let's jump over to what we saw last night. What a start in the NBA. We're watching the Pistons for a while. They pull away late in that one against the Cavs. But late night watching the Lakers and the Thunder. Mm-hmm. Is this thing just over? I mean, is this just the Oklahoma City Invitational? And OKC is going to run away from everybody. We saw the Spurs and the concern for them. And I know they were a tricky matchup for the Thunder during the regular season. It's money minus money right now. You got to lay it in order to play the Thunder to win the NBA championship. But are we just setting ourselves up for it's inevitable, it's OKC and everybody else?
29: That's kind of the question that I had yesterday when we were walking through the bracket. I was like, I don't see anyone that is that good. I mean, there are going to be challenges. They're probably not going to sweep their way to a championship. But for somebody to win four games out of seven, of course, against them, I find that hard to really put together.
28: I'm with you. Watching last night, it didn't even feel that the Thunder played their A game last night.
29: Yeah.
28: They hit 13 threes. They played pretty well. And they're just toying with the Lakers. Yeah. Reeves looked completely out of sorts. And you can see that's a guy coming off an injury. And he was not the guy that you certainly anticipate 3 of 16 from the floor. That's going to show up in a big time way because they needed his scoring. But that's overall with this Lakers team. They don't have a beat enough. So taking it the other direction. Wolves steal game one, as we talked about yesterday. Anthony Edwards now listed as questionable for tonight. Mm-hmm. I don't think he's going to go. I think he used the rest. But that aside, you're OKC. You got to pick your opponent in the Western Conference Finals. Who do you think OKC wants to see? The Spurs team that did give them trouble this year, or this tough, gritty, physical Minnesota team? Who would be their choice?
29: I think you'd probably lean Spurs in this case. The Timberwolves, if they win out in this series, I think they're a much hotter team, a scarier momentum-wise team. And obviously it would depend kind of on where Anthony Edwards is at. But I think you would lean for the Spurs here. And we talked yesterday about how like the Timberwolves might be actually a worse matchup for the Thunder in that situation. I wanted to circle back to that Thunder-Lakers matchup and just talk about really, really quick talking point. LeBron James, 27 points.
28: Yeah.
29: This might be, like, I'm not taking the Lakers in this series. So let's take every game at face value and enjoy what is kind of coming up on the end here of the last few years of LeBron.
28: It's incredible. I just love watching him. And I understand, yes, I have to be an MJ guy because of my age.
29: Right.
28: We all have to be MJ guys and we have to shout down LeBron. I just enjoy greatness. I love watching him play so much and to see it at 41 years old, still doing at this level, 27 points. He wins a playoff series almost on his own against a Rockets team that was at minimum talented, not a very good team, but talented on that. I love LeBron. I do.
29: We got it on the air.
28: MJ's still better. But I do love it. You can do, but you can like both.
29: Yes, absolutely.
28: Now, Kobe, that's a different conversation. And the young Kobe guys, oh boy, they were different back in the day. But that's a different conversation completely. NBA playoffs continue. And we will get to see game two coming up with the T-Wolves tonight. That's an 8:30 tip-off. ESPN has that one. Sixers, Knicks before it. See a bounce back from the Sixers tonight? Because I kind of do. I think they hang around a minimum tonight in New York.
29: Yeah, I think we were talking about like maybe momentum after that win over the Celtics. Mm-hmm. Like that was kind of an exhausting couple of days. Yeah. I give them a little bit of rest, give a little bit of a reset. I think they're at least going to push the Knicks here. I don't think it's a walk in the park. I think they maybe Embiid does a little bit more in this game and at least keeps it close.
28: On the ice, John Hines made the decision. He's going to go with a different goalie for the Wild last night. They're going to go with Gustafson instead of what we saw from the wall in game number one after giving up 8-9 goals overall in that one. Didn't go very well. Gustafson gives up 4, empty nunder at the end. They lose 5-2. You just go back to Wallstedt, I guess, in game 3, which we have to wait quite a while before we get to game 3. That is not going to be until Saturday. 3 days off. Kind of weird, but there's something going on in Minnesota. I think there was maybe the women's team, I think, maybe had ice. There was something weird, but regardless, going to have a lot of off days here and the decision-making now for Hines and what they're going to do in goal.
29: They need the time off.
28: Yeah.
29: They do not look like a better team than Colorado. Like, if they were to win that game last night, it would have been a miracle. Mm-hmm. And right now, it kind of feels like it's the Avalanche are the Thunder of the NHL a little bit to me. And the Wild are going to have to piece together something kind of ridiculous, which is why I didn't necessarily love the move to Gustafson. I feel like they probably should have stuck with the wall, but now you have a chance to throw him back in. He's got a little rest. He can get the reset, and you have to win game 3. We talked about this. Like, it is every game's must win, but you can't go down 0-3 to this Avs team and expect to come back.
28: Little baseball already underway, including the Brewers and the Cardinals. They just started their matchup down in St. Louis after the rainout last night. Cubs do it again. Back-to-back walk-off victories, 3-2 in this one. Two nights ago when Emiliano Pagan came in for the Reds, I just started chuckling because I saw him with the Twins and he was awful. Just absolutely brutal. I know he's got 6 saves this year. He's blown 3, including 2 nights ago. Then he goes down with a hamstring injury. That looks scary as he was hobbling around out there on the bump. But the Cubs just keep winning and the winning streak continues at Wrigley Field. This team's putting it all together. And though the NL Central looks to have a lot of good teams, a lot of teams at minimum that are going to be solid throughout the course of the year, the Cubs do appear to be on a different tier.
29: Yeah, I think it's an exciting time to be a Cubs fan. I think, obviously, right now it's May, but you got to take it at face value and just enjoy 24-12. That's pretty good. Not gonna lie.
28: Yeah, Tyone solid, and they get the victory as the winning streak in Wrigley continues for the Cubs. Now 24-12 on the season. Playing at 106 win pace so far on the season. We'll talk more Cubs coming up a little bit later on. Kick off the 1 o'clock hour. David Kaplan will join us from Chicago, and we'll get the latest on that. Talk some White Sox, talk some Bulls, what they're going to do in their front office with the change happening there, and of course get into the Cubs with Cappy and the Bears, all coming up at 1 o'clock. Coming up on the other side, we're going to talk some Hawkeyes. Elliot Clough is going to join us from 24/7 Sports, HawkeyeInsider.com. That is next. Nick Maravich hanging out with me, Trent Condon. 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
1: There will be a mix of sun and clouds today with temperatures in the low to mid 50s. It will be a bit breezy as well. Tonight, we'll have mostly clear skies to start. Temperatures will drop into the low to mid 30s, and there may be some frosty conditions heading into tomorrow morning. Then tomorrow, we'll have more sunshine and temperatures in the low 60s. That's your latest Iowa News Now weather first forecast.
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8: 2 o'clock before Off the Bench comes your way with Lucas and Sean from 2 until 5. Time to talk Hawkeyes. Joining us from HawkeyeInsider.com, he is Elliot Clough as he joins us here today. Elliot, once again, great to talk with you, catch up with you. It is the quiet time, but you guys are always working over there at 24/7 Sports, and recruiting seems to be kind of the change now, getting back into the recruiting territory. How you doing?
9: Good, Trent. Yeah, for working our butts off like crazy with the NCAA tournament, then to the portal, it weirdly feels like we don't have a ton to do right now. But, of course, recruiting, helping us out, getting a few commits here and there, that keeps us busy.
8: No doubt about it. You guys pumping out the content, you, Sean, and David, though. Eichholz on vacation. Do I have this right?
9: You do, yep. Yeah, he's out of the country. I think he's Cayman Islands. Is that technically a U.S. territory?
8: I'm not sure.
9: I don't know.
8: Ask the wrong guy. I struggle at MapTap every single day, so I'm struggling on that front. Don't know on that one. Well, usually news does break at this point in time. What can you tell us? Let's start on basketball. So there was a couple of interviews that Coach McCollum's done here recently. He was talking a little bit about potentially maybe adding another guard. Do you have any names, anybody that would make sense, anything that at least you look at and say this guy's still in the portal that would go there? Because the likelihood of Tavion Banks being back for another season appears to be pretty slim at this point. Those JUCO guys getting another year of eligibility. What can you tell us in basketball what they could potentially do with that final roster spot?
9: Honestly, right now, not a whole lot. It appears that, at least from what we know, that is the plan, that they are still going to be looking and considering what's in the portal, what's available. Particularly, it sounds like it would be more of a two guard, maybe a combo guard that can handle some on ball duties, but doesn't sound like they're in a huge hurry to add a 15th player to the roster. Again, the Tavion Banks thing is pretty much out of the question at this rate, but if I had to guess, it would be somebody that they feel like can come off the bench and shoot a little bit. But as we know, Ben McCollum is very picky. So they're not going to, go out and just take anybody that's available. So honestly, I'd love to give you names. I'd love to tell you who I think they're going to go after. But right now, it seems really up in the air. I mean, the portal is just crazy, who's available, who's not. And so I'd love to tell you names, but yeah, really, really have no idea at this point. We're tracking it as much as we can, but I don't think the staff really necessarily knows either. regarding who they want to go after.
8: I think that does make a whole lot of sense. And maybe almost too early in the process, though, or late in the process for the portal, seeing what they want to do. Plus, you're going to get these guys that are going to start to work out. And the new guys, speaking of the new guys, the two additions out of the portal for Iowa. I know you've dug deep kind of into both of these guys and the way that they fit. And, you know, the one thing that with both of them, though they're completely different players, 1'7", 3", the other a 6'1" guard, is how good both of them are in the pick and roll game. And we know what Iowa does a ton. It's a whole lot of sets up front. And you got that pick and roll game that's going to be going. Just on the surface, I was like, oh, okay, these guys are all right. But boy, when you kind of look at the fit, it feels like McCollum got exactly what he was looking for.
9: It does, especially with McKeever in the short role. His ability to pass out of the pick and roll is really interesting. A really underrated part of his abilities as a basketball player, because you don't look at the stats and think, oh my gosh, he's dishing out 5 assists per game. But that's something that you get from a veteran big like him. And then with Coleman, you've got to be able to be a good pick and roll guy, especially in the Missouri Valley Conference, one of the better mid-major conferences in the country. So I think those two will complement each other really well. But then again, you throw in Cale Combs, who had some on-ball duties this last year, and maybe a Tate Sage who has the ball in his hands a little bit more, and that'll be really interesting and really complementary to McKeever. And Cam Maniow got much better as the year progressed in terms of how his ability to pass in the short role. So I think having him, assuming he'll come off the bench, having two guys that'll do that, that are good at that as well, will be definitely something that Iowa and Ben McCollum will want to capitalize on.
8: I know women's basketball, that's Eichholt. He's got that covered, but they're still looking to fill out that roster. Do you have any insight or anything that David has passed along to you about what's going on there? Because currently at 9 players, even if they're players that you don't anticipate are going to play, feels like you still have more work to do for Jan Jensen.
9: Yeah, they got to fill out that roster, man. I would love to tell you I know what they're going to do. You're calling me for all the answers, and I have none of them. But, I don't think Iowa is at a point where they're panicking as the fan base can and does from time to time. They are one of the blue bloods now. Sure, the last two seasons haven't gone the way they wanted them to, especially this year, this spring. But I don't think Iowa is in a situation where they're necessarily doomed, I guess. I mean, they've got the talent on the roster. They're still effectively a blue blood at this point. You can capitalize off the Caitlin Clark era still. Maybe you can go international even. And that's not something that I think Jan Jensen would rule out at this point. Maybe you take a flyer on a big or something like that in this class that has some raw ability that isn't quite there in terms of skill, but you could see something pan out down the road. It's obviously not ideal. You'd like to have more players on your roster just for depth's sake at this point. But I think Jan Jensen and company are going to figure it out. I mean, the staff has connections. Lissandra Barrett has been a big reason why they've been able to add several players, not just this year, but last year via the portal. So I have a feeling they'll figure it out. I think the concern is absolutely valid, especially being at this point in the off season. But I also think that Jan Jensen and company will figure it out.
8: Definitely don't want to go into year with 9 players. A couple injuries happen, and you're in a world of hurt if it plays out in that fashion. Elliot Clough joining us, HawkeyeInsider.com. You're on Miller and Condon on the Iowa Sports Radio Network and 106.3 KXNO. Elliot, let's get into football. And before we talk some news and notes coming out of spring and kind of get your perspective on that, Monday night we got to see an all-access feature, part one, which I'm excited about because there's going to be even more, an inside look into the Iowa Hawkeyes and the football program. Boy, this is something, if you would have said 5 years ago, this is something that's going to be happening, I think you would have been laughed out of the room when you said that. But that kind of inside look, even though it is curated, obviously, by the athletic department and their video staff, and they're not going to put anything out there that the football staff doesn't want in there. Just, it was really cool and something that just don't really think of Kirk Ferentz doing things like this, but he continues to evolve.
9: Yeah. I mean, I agree. It was really interesting. Not something that a lot of programs have the fans have the luxury of getting from their programs. This is like a documentary style 15 minutes. Sure, we'd all love for it to be an hour, but man, I mean, some of the things that you get to see that these kids experience at Iowa, you get to see it more or less firsthand, I guess, and being part of the meeting rooms with even like a Seth Wallace. You get to see Coach Ferentz actually coach with these young offensive linemen, and I really thought it was interesting to see how involved he is day to day. Yeah, I'm aware he's the head coach, but the guy's 70 years old. He could very easily delegate a lot of the things that he does on the day to day, especially in terms of coaching the offensive line with a guy like George Barnett. But no, he's right there involved. I thought that was really interesting. We got to look at a little bit at roster construction with Tyler Barnes, and even Wallace talking about the linebacking group a little bit too. Yeah, it was super interesting. I mean, I think everybody got a little bit excited when the trailer came out for us to see something like that, especially in the off season when we're just sitting on our hands for the next few months waiting for fall camp to come around to get more content. But yeah, Iowa's creative team is just so good with everything, and hard to expect anything less with something a little bit more long form like that.
10: Yeah, it definitely does feel like they're ahead of the curve a little bit as far as like releasing that. It felt to me like a Hard Knocks for college, which was really neat. And I'd love to see Iowa State do the same thing. Looking to this upcoming season, I'm wondering what's going on at quarterback. Is it going to be Heklinski, and is he going to be able to throw it around? I go back to the Iowa-Iowa State game last year, 83 yards for Gronowski on 13-24.
8: Well, you gotta remind us.
10: That wasn't even the worst one.
8: Yeah.
10: And so I'm curious, is Iowa going to figure out the passing game this upcoming year? Should I be scared?
9: Well, you know, I think you should be scared for a lot of reasons covering Iowa State. I wouldn't put Iowa's passing game at the top of those concerns.
10: Okay.
9: But, yeah, I mean, that's not really something that I think people should be concerned about that are playing against Iowa at this rate until proven otherwise. I think Heklinski and Brown are figuring some things out as we go here. Sorry, my dog digging in my recliner. Office, you guys can hear that. Taking you off speaker. Max, hey.
10: Max.
9: Okay. I'm sure you've had that happen before on live radio.
8: Oh, yeah.
9: I wouldn't put that at the top of the concerns. If anything, I think Iowa will be able to run the ball pretty consistently against Iowa State, do a lot of the other things they traditionally do on the football field in terms of the defensive prowess, the power up front. If they are going to take a step forward, I would imagine, honestly, it would be the talent at receiver that does things more so than Jeremy Heklinski or Hank Brown, especially early on in the season, considering what we got to see from Reese Vandersby at the end of the year last year, and then DJ Benami ascending as well. And that's tight end, obviously, but throw in Tony Diaz too. And that group is about as talented, at least between those three, as Iowa's top options through the air have been in quite a while.
8: Elliot, when you look forward, I think almost all of us liked Heklinski coming into the spring. That race seems very tight. We know kind of what Kirk likes at the quarterback position, how different, how much sway is it going to happen for Tim Lester and his choice here. When do you anticipate, though, they will name a starter? It's a long ways away, I get that, but is this something that we're going to know even a couple weeks before, you know, we get to that first game of the year? It could be we're waiting for the press notes and the game notes to come out and see in the depth chart, and that's the direction. What would you anticipate when we'll find out who that starter is going to be?
9: It'll either be the first depth chart, or we'll get a big old or right there on the depth chart, and everybody's like, we're still waiting. Uh-huh. So we won't see until that first series. That's what I would imagine, is either we get that first depth chart and it's clear, and we get a Kirk Ferentz telling us that he's rolling with Heklinski or Brown, or we might even get the depth chart and say Heklinski's at the top and we don't have the or, and Kirk will say, yeah, they're still neck and neck. We're not really sure who's going to run out there. That would not surprise me in the slightest. So, it's going to go down to the wire. We're not going to know for a few months here. We're going to be sitting in limbo. And believe me, we're going to be talking to people behind the scenes. I mean, myself included, with the guys, Sean and Dave, through spring, we were really trying to see who has the edge, who has the lead. And it's really tightened up. I mean, personally, and I've said this a few times, I think Heklinski should be the guy. I don't know about what you guys thought of or what you saw from the open spring practice and the film we got, but I thought Heklinski was a lot better than people gave him credit for. Mm-hmm. I thought his ball placement was really good. I think he throws a really catchable ball. Hank Brown had a few misses, but he also had a few incompletions that were either off the hands of the receiver. There was play or pass interference called or on a ball that should have been caught, stuff like that. So, yeah, man, I have a feeling I'll be fielding questions like this for a few months. It's going to go down to the wire if I have, you know, any guess right now. If one of them separates in fall camp and it's clear by then, awesome. But for right now, yeah, it feels like it's going to go down right still game week. So it's not game day.
8: Yeah, I think they're with you. I think we're going to see both quarterbacks in that first game of the year against Northern Illinois.
9: Oh.
8: I want to go
9: ahead. Trent.
8: Yes, yeah, I'm going out there. I think we're going to see both of them. I think we're going to go back to that. And, well, Elliot, you were not on the beat at the time, but when we've gone through this, oh, boy, it has not been fun, certainly for Iowa fans. And your message boards, they'll be cooking over there at Hawkeye Insider.
9: Oh, yeah.
8: Give us a couple, after getting the opportunity to see the guys on Saturday, it's one of 15 practices, I get that, but what are a couple of your top-of-the-fold items that came out of spring practice, came out of the open practice, that are going to stick with you through the spring and summer?
9: The first thing that comes to mind is linebacker and how those guys line up, whether Buffington, it sounds like Buffington's going to play the Mike Montgomery at the will, which is an interesting combination. We're not usually used to seeing smaller, compact guys at linebacker, period, for Iowa, let alone at that will spot where they prefer to have a guy who's a little bit longer and athletic. So moving Montgomery over there will be interesting, assuming that does happen and continues into the fall. But that Leo linebacker spot is really interesting too, because we initially thought that Van Kiekerix would be in the fold for the will position, but it's sounding more like he and Weisskopf have really had a solid competition at the Leo, that third linebacker spot that Iowa goes to in their more traditional base defense with the 4-3. So those two are competing all the while Preston Reese has been on the sideline with an injury, so he hasn't been competing, and he's a guy that a lot of people loved after what he's done on special teams. So that Leo spot, though it's not a guy that's on the field constantly, it is one that's obviously really important, especially in the red zone. So to see who comes out and ends up with the ones will be interesting, especially factoring in the youth of Weisskopf and Reese as guys who are entering their third year, whereas Van Kiekerix is entering his fifth year. So will be one to track there. Who plays free safety and cash? If it's Luttmer at cash, or if he's sticking at free safety like he played during the spring game with Jacob Wallace at cash, would be really, really interesting as a redshirt freshman, but getting put into such an important position. Or if Anthony Hawkins does start to rise up and plays that free safety spot with Luttmer at cash. That's what I expected. And then we got to the open spring game and there it is. They're playing different positions. Center and right guard, Cade Pieper, where is he going to be playing? He's arguably your best offensive lineman. To me, I still give that to Trevor Lauk. But is he going to be playing center? Is he going to be playing right guard? Before Mislinski was sidelined, this is one thing I pointed out in the all access, is that before Mislinski was sidelined in the spring, he was playing center with Pieper at right guard, at least in one of the clips that we saw. So Those would be the main things that stick out to me. How well does Tony Diaz play when we get to see him? That'll be really interesting. And then, of course, quarterback. But to me, I mean, you look at like strong safety. I think Tyler Brown has that locked up. Deshaun Lee is cornerback one, who plays cornerback two between Jalen Watson and Rashad Godfrey. Does Jacob Wallace, if Luttmer subsumes the cash position, is Wallace competing for time at corner? Like, is he one of those guys? So a lot of things to follow yet that isn't just quarterback. This team is going to have a lot of new faces on the field after losing a ton of guys that were staples in the lineup between Micah Carson Shire, Logan Jones, Jennings Dunker, Bo Stevens. I mean, you just go down the line, you lose Cohen Entringer and Xavier Wampa, TJ Hall. Like, it's going to be a lot of new faces that are going to be seeing the field this year.
8: Defensive tackle, I think, is going to be the biggest question coming into the year.
9: Oh, yeah. And
8: if there was ever a year and a time that you wish the spring portal was back, certainly be that one, because we didn't get a glimpse of a lot of the new guys either, the transfers that they brought in. And maybe that's a part of it, but Rice Hawthorne, he's got to take a leap and he's got to become a stud, because I don't know how much help he's going to get inside.
9: Yeah, he will. I think he said something about an MCL that kept him out for the spring. So that's obviously not ideal.
8: No.
9: But he is your top DT, and I think it's Bryce Hawthorne, big gap, and then everybody else. But it sounds like it could be Devin Kennedy that subsumes that second DT role. He's a guy that's long, has some NFL pedigree, obviously, with his dad, Jimmy. I think it's Jimmy, being a first-round NFL pick, draft pick from Penn State back in the day. A guy with some of that pedigree to him. Brad Fitzgibbon, a kid from the Chicago area, Catholic League. That league is always loaded. Got a Marist, super violent. He's a guy that doesn't necessarily rack up a ton of attack or a ton of stats, but I like to call it the effing the play up stat. He's pretty good at that. And then you go down to some of the transfers like a Bryce Stevenson and Emmanuel Olagbaju. Olagbaju, I had a source describe him to me as like the Hulk. He's a big boy. And high school teammates with Bryce Hawthorne. So maybe they have some of that chemistry from back in the day. Maybe they end up playing together a little bit. So, yeah, that's one I should have mentioned. Defensive line, defensive end, the whole defensive line, really. I mean, you bring back Hawthorne and Kenneth Merriweather, who weren't starters, but they'll be key on the defensive line this year. Is Yose Epineza, does he end up being a starter? I was thinking about this morning. I don't think people realize how big of a loss Brian Allen is now with the portal. Dude was a physical freak, really explosive. We got to see that in bits and pieces, but I think he wanted to go somewhere where he could really tee off on the quarterback, and that's just not what Iowa does with their two-gap system. So, big loss, especially a guy that knew what was happening, knew what was going on. And, No shade to the transfers, but that's tough to replace a guy who's been in the program for so long. Kamari Brown will be one to watch that fills in that defensive end spot. Super violent guy out of Elon too. So violent, quick, tough. So he'll be one to keep an eye on as well.
8: Yeah, hopefully Olagbaju he looks like Hulk, and hopefully he doesn't play like Bruce Banner on that front. Out of time for today, Elliot, always good catching up with you. We'll talk to you again soon down the road, all right?
9: Sounds good. Thanks, guys.
8: HawkeyeInsider.com. Elliot Clough joining us here on Miller and Condon on the Iowa Sports Radio Network. Quick timeout back on the other side. Put a cap on hour number one. Stay right there. It's Miller and Condon on the Iowa Sports Radio Network.
11: There will be a mix of sun and clouds today with temperatures in the low to mid 50s. It will be a bit breezy as well. Tonight, we'll have mostly clear skies to start. Temperatures will drop into the low to mid 30s, and there may be some frosty conditions heading into tomorrow morning. Then tomorrow, we'll have more sunshine and temperatures in the low 60s. That's your latest Iowa's News Now weather first forecast.
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9: Put a cap on our number one, Miller and Condon on the Iowa Sports Radio Network. Trent Condon here, Nick Marovitz across from me as we get into a little bit of everything. Some breaking news here just a little bit ago. Joel Embiid will be out for the Sixers tonight. And we talked about Anthony Edwards, him being questionable. So injuries, as always, you know, we go through this whole year, the tanking situation in the NBA, Nick, everything that's gone along with that, and the frustration if you're even a casual NBA watcher, how difficult the regular season is, and all these guys sitting out all the time. It just continues in the playoffs. What is it about the sport? What is it about the NBA? Is it the sheer volume of games? Is it the 82? Is it the strain of the body that they're putting on there? Because year after year after year, it's not just a regular season thing. Injuries impact the playoffs seemingly every single year.
10: Yeah, maybe it's the hardwood. I mean, I don't know. Is it because, like, do they need to resort to playing on glass like Iowa State did? I cannot believe how many games they miss. And I'm not saying that they're not getting hurt. It's just that it feels different. Maybe there's always the argument, too, like, from my exercise science background that humans are developing such a way to get strong at a rate where their ligaments can't actually keep up. And so that's like, you know, back in the 80s and the 90s, we just didn't know how to get that strong and fast. And it just wasn't really something that the body had to handle. Now, all of those ligaments, you're coming in at, let's say, 18 miles an hour, cutting hard and looking the other way. All of those knee ligaments have to, like, the energy has to go somewhere. Yeah. If those aren't strong enough, I'm not saying that's the reason, but it's puzzling. It really is.
9: No Embiid, likely no Anthony Edwards tonight. Well, that's my own, I guess, usage there of the word likely. We'll see on that front. He is listed as questionable, but they got game one, and that goes a long, long ways on that one. A quick question here before we run out of time. This is normally noon to two. This is old guy radio. Yep. It's two old guys. You're not an old guy. How do you consume sports? Because Ken and I were both DirecTV guys. And then we complain about having to use the input button and jumping over and going over to Peacock, as I mentioned, with the T-Wolves game the other night. Are you a streamer? How do you consume your sports?
10: I'm a YouTube TV guy when it's possible because they got, like, the quad box.
9: Yes,
10: you know?
9: Yeah, yeah.
10: And so that's really nice where I don't necessarily have to jump between games. And the really cool thing with that is I can have four games up, one that I'm focused on, click on the one I want to watch big screen. Mm-hmm. When it goes to commercial, back out. Keep tabs on the other ones.
9: Okay.
10: That's my preferred way, which is why yesterday when you brought up, like, oh,

0: well, Peacock, it's exclusive on there. I'm like, great, now I got to back out of my YouTube TV, go into there, check on it, or watch it on my phone. It's just, it adds a whole another level of, you know, it's a first world problem, but I don't love it. So yeah, YouTube TV so far has been my favorite.
1: Yes, and DirecTV, I've said for years, I'm going to change, and then I get another deal, and all right, we'll stick around for another 6 months, another year, and those kind of things, but of all the streamers, boy, people talk about YouTube TV, and obviously the DirecTV, or the connection now to Sunday Ticket.
0: Yeah.
1: Might be time for a switch after decades of DirecTV.
0: Wow, that would be big for you.
1: Absolutely, big change. Coming up next, we got David Kaplan stopping by. We'll talk Chicago sports with him. We'll look at the Bears, the Cubs, the White Sox, the Bulls, all coming up next. Miller and Connick continues on the Iowa Sports Radio Network.
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14: Just before midnight on Saturday, February 19th, 2005, Danielle Imbo and her friend Richard Patron left a crowded Philadelphia bar. 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
14: 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The FBI called it murder for hire.
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18: 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One of them was the target. The other one was wrong place, wrong time.
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14: 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In this series, I dig into my own investigation to find answers for the families and get justice for Richard and Danielle.
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21: I'm Dan Patrick, and this is Above the Noise. Nikola Jokic, Victor Wembanyama are two of the NBA's most unique problems. Dominant big men capable of taking over games in a variety of ways. But through discipline and clear defensive identity, the Timberwolves may have found as much of a workable blueprint as possible. Rather than allowing elite bigs to dictate the game in the paint, Minnesota has made it a priority to force them outside, pushing both stars onto the perimeter, daring them to win from less comfortable spots. Rudy Gobert, central to that strategy. The result has been telling. Against Denver, the Timberwolves held Joker under 20% from three, below 45% from the floor. Against San Antonio, the same formula resurfaced last night. Wembanyama still made his presence felt with 12 blocks, but he had just 11 points. You may not stop stars like Joker and Wemby. You're just trying to contain them. I'm Dan Patrick, and this is Above the Noise. 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

0: Trent Condon on the Iowa Sports Radio Network. Trent Condon joined today by Nick Marovitz from Locked On Cyclones. Little Blues Brothers coming back here. Now, you're a youngster. Bring it up often. Have you seen the Blues Brothers?
1: I haven't, but I was just thinking, this is really good. I'm going to listen to this later.
0: There you go. So it's from a movie, I believe 1980 it was released. David Kaplan joins us. This is his intro music. A little Sweet Home Chicago as we go to Chicago. Now the Catman, yet another youngster that has not watched the Blues Brothers. It feels like this is becoming more and more the norm, sadly. But Cappy, I have a little insider information with Ken Away today.
2: Yep.
0: Ken's never seen Blues Brothers.
2: Ken hasn't either?
0: No. And as he is nearing retirement, I feel comfortable now saying it, so you can yell at him next Wednesday.
2: Okay, how old is Ken? 80? 79?
0: 67, I believe.
2: How can you be in that age and not have seen the Blues Brothers? It's one of the most iconic films of the 80s.
0: He's Canadian. Wow. That's his only excuse. That's the only thing I could come up with. How somebody of that age, of that era, has not seen the movie is completely befuddling. And he likes movies. He likes comedy. I don't get it. I can't wrap my mind. So you have to peer pressure him. Make him watch the movie before his retirement date comes here, coming up here at the end of June.
2: God bless, man. I don't understand it, but yeah, it's a great movie. Great. Yeah.
0: Absolutely is. And Nick, you put that on your list too, okay?
1: It's on there.
0: That is homework for you going forward. Well, Cappy, let's get into Chicago sports. Before we get into the here and now, you told me that you're rewatching a game from 28 years ago because it is the anniversary of what is dubbed the Kerry Wood game, 1998. I was a senior in high school. I remember the game vividly. There's a story with a couple guys here locally that had tickets for the game, made it as far east as Altoona and Prairie Meadows. Stopped to have a couple of pulls out there and didn't make it to the game. Cappy, you were there, though. Take us back 28 years ago and the incredible performance from Kerry Wood.
2: So I was working the game. I was in the booth and, you know, we're excited to watch Kerry pitch. It's, you know, the beginning, the infancy of his big league career. He's a great dude and he's a, you know, guy they drafted, I think, fourth overall. He throws just gas. And we're like, oh, this will be fun. It was chilly. It was probably colder than it is today, May 6, 1998. And the crowd got bigger as the game went on because he struck out Biggio to start the game, fastball up. The first pitch of the game, he hit the umpire in the mask. Like, Sandy Martinez was our backup catcher. He's catching that day. First pitch, shoot. And it goes right past his glove and hits Jerry Meals, the umpire, right in the face. Jerry Meals takes his mask off. He's looking at it. And even Chip Carey and Steve Stone are like, okay, this guy's got some otherworldly stuff today. He strikes out Biggio. And then up comes Derek Bell, who at that point was hitting .403, leading baseball. He strikes him out. And then he gets Jeff Bagwell, 1-2-3. We're like, oh, that was cool. And it just kept piling up, and the crowd just kept getting bigger. And there was this dude who's now deceased. His son has done a bunch of interviews. He would make K's, like at the FedEx Kinko's store, and he would always hang them up when Kerry pitched. Well, he ran out, and so they had to get more, and they're putting the K's up. It was insane. And then the last out was Derek Bell. Kerry later told me that's when he injured his elbow on that last pitch of that game. And the next year, he ends up having to have Tommy John. He snapped off one of the most wicked pitches. He called it a slurve. And it was so insane. It breaks 5 feet. Derek Bell has no chance. That's 20. And the game is over. And you hear Pat Hughes make the call. Ron Santo's right there. And Ronnie's line ball. We may not have won a World Series, but this kid keeps pitching this way. We will. And boom, he strikes out Derek Bell. And you hear this idiot in the background of the broadcast screaming. That's me hugging Joe Mantegna, the actor. Yeah, that's a true story. We're like, oh, my God, I've never seen anything like this. And, you know, Kerry went on to have, by his thoughts, probably a disappointing career because of injury. But that is the single highest graded pitching performance in the history of Major League Baseball.
0: That 1998 team, the Cubs team that made a run into the playoffs. And Kerry Wood, when you look back, you mentioned the injury that happened in that game. Is he one of the biggest Chicago sports what-ifs? If injuries were different, who else is on that list?
2: Mark Pryor.
0: Okay, yes.
2: For sure.
0: Yep.
2: And then Derrick Rose has to be on that list. Mm-hmm. Gale Sayers, who although he went to the Hall of Fame, his career was cut short after, I think, 6 or 7 seasons because of 2 severe knee injuries, and we didn't have the treatments that we have today. It was late 60s, early 70s when he got hurt. So Gale Sayers certainly belongs on that list. Like, there's a handful where you go, God, if that guy would have stayed healthy. But I think it's got to be Wood, Pryor, and Derrick Rose at the top.
0: Yeah, that's a really good list. And for Chicago fans, certainly a sad list. Well, mm-hmm. We go from 28 years ago, that seems impossible, to today. And this Cubs team continues to play great baseball. Couple walk-offs in a row. Now doing it against Pagan 2 nights ago shouldn't count because I saw that guy's work. And sadly, he went down with a hamstring injury. But this Cubs team, I mean, does it feel special? Does it feel different? Is it just a team going through a hot streak? How do you see it in the here and now with this Cubs squad?
2: Well, what did I say to you guys before the season?
0: You
2: can pull the tapes because it's on there. I told you they can win the World Series. Mm-hmm. And I actually have a ticket on them to win the World Series. Mm. I do. I truly believe that this team is right there to win it all. They are outstanding, the best defensive team in the game. You got Gold Glove second base, Gold Glove shortstop, Gold Glove third base, Gold Glove left fielder, Gold Glove center fielder. Suzuki's fine. He's serviceable out there. And then good catching. That team can absolutely win it if they're willing to go out and pay the price. I don't mean in money. I mean in prospect capital and go get a top-end starter whenever one of those gets moved, whether that's Sandy Alcantara or somebody else. That team, if they stay healthy, they can win the World Series.
0: Maybe my favorite play was the pickoff play the other night against De La Cruz where you had Bush kind of cheating off of first base and then just the timing play and to nab a guy with that kind of speed. Now, he was leading a little bit too. And then the crowd and the reaction and hearing Bush's home run. And that's why, I don't know, I'm not a fan. I'm not a Cubs fan. So it just feels a little bit different there. When you win 13 games in a row at Wrigley too, that's going to help. Oh, yeah. I think people are a little bit more amped up, making their way in, Cappy. But just, do you feel that? Do you have that different type of feeling with this group?
2: I do. I truly do. They've got veterans, they've got chemistry, they've got, you know, a bunch of pitching injuries. You know, no Justin Steele, no Cade Horton. Theo may walk through that door later in the season after the All-Star break. Cade Horton's probably gone all of next year. But you have veteran leadership, big hits in big spots. The other night, you know, Craig Counsell pulls all the right buttons. He pushes, okay, I want Conforto to hit here for Shaw. Bam, game-winning home run. Right now, they're on that roll, and they've won 7 in a row, 13 in a row at Wrigley. They have won 17 of their last 20. That's how you build leads in divisions. So we'll see what happens.
0: And a division that still appears to be very good. We see the return back out there is Palencia. So you get your closer back. The bullpen starting to find its footing, it feels like, and roles being a little bit more clearly defined. When you go through, and we talked just a couple of weeks ago about all these injuries, and it wasn't just with the Chicago Cubs. It was the Iowa Cubs, and it was AA, and all the way through the organization. Health-wise, how things are bouncing back here, and how good you feel about Palencia and the rest of that bullpen now?
2: Yeah, watching Palencia hit 101 when he pitched yesterday. I think it was yesterday.
0: Yeah.
2: Was it yesterday?
0: It was yesterday.
2: I think it was yesterday.
0: Yep.
2: He pitched really well. I mean, he has just got an electric arm, and now he's got some experience, and he's pitched in big games. So I'm excited to see where this thing goes. They still need, as I said, one more elite-level starter. I mean, look, if you can get Sandy Alcantara, you're going to pay through the nose in prospect capital. But tomorrow, I keep saying this on the air, tomorrow's promised to no one. Mm-hmm. You could wake up with this exact team next year and go, oh, my God, we've got 6 guys on the 60-day IL. Mm-hmm. Season over. Talked to the Braves a year ago.
0: Yeah.
2: What happened to them? right now, you're living this. If the right deal presents itself, you got to do it.
0: Go in, and it's short playoff series. Anything can happen when we get to the postseason. We've certainly seen that in the past. We go from the Cubs across town, something that hasn't happened very often in our conversations, probably the last, what, 5-6 years, Cappy. But the White Sox, they're in the right division. That helps because the AL Central stinks, as there is nobody above 500 at this point in time. I still don't think this is a team that can contend, even in a terrible division, for a crown. But a little bit of hope at minimum for the White Sox.
2: Yeah, the Sox are playing good baseball. I mean, they play this afternoon. I'll be watching it in my studio, and they literally, if they had won last night, they would have been in first place on May 5th. Mm-hmm. First. I don't know who had that on their bingo card. I didn't think they'd be bad, but I didn't think they'd be good. So we'll see how they do today. I'm not sure they're going to go add on to the degree that the Cubs, the Yankees, teams like that will. And they're probably not in their window to win yet. Their contention window hasn't opened, but they're better than they get credit for, and it's super cool to watch.
0: If we do get to late July and they're hanging around whatever the race looks like, but they're in there, how much financial flexibility do you anticipate? Yeah, they're not going to go out probably for some big ticket items, but are we working around the periphery, or are they willing to go out there and spend for, you know, a couple of higher priced, you know, veterans that are out there?
2: So I was talking to a GM, not in Chicago, but he's a friend of mine. And we were just BSing about the willingness to, you know, add on at the deadline. And he said, bro, let me tell you something. Let me teach you something. I said, tell me. He said, money never plays into it at the deadline. Never. He said, that's the biggest misnomer that's out there. It's all about what prospects they want from your system. For example, the Cubs tried to get Mackenzie Gore or Joe Ryan last year. And the price was, and I confirmed this with multiple people who would know, the price was from the Minnesota Twins. Okay, we want Matt Shaw, we want Cade Horton, and we want Owen Casey.
0: Sounds pretty good for the Twins.
2: Went, okay, we'll see you later. Right. Thanks a lot.
0: Yeah.
2: And then the Washington Nationals wanted some variation of a deal just like that. And so it makes no sense because you traded Casey for Cabrera. Matt Shaw plays almost every day for you. And Cade Horton, I know he got hurt, but he was your number one starter. So why would you do that? That's the decision Jed's going to have to make if the Marlins, for example, say, okay, you can have Alcantara. You're taking all the money, so rest of this year and all of next year, and then he walks. He's a free agent unless you get him extended. And then they're going to ask you for Pedro Ramirez, and they're going to ask you for Jackson Wiggins, your number one pitching prospect, who's banged up right now, but I think he's going to be okay. And then they're going to ask you for maybe the kid they drafted, Ethan Conrad, who's a big-time outfield prospect. Okay, so I'm giving you a number one starter, and I'm giving you two starters in your lineup, and I'm getting a year and 2 months of Sandy Alcantara. Mm-hmm. You better win the World Series. That's why you're in it.
0: Pressure would be on, no doubt. Want to jump over to the Bulls with you quickly, Cap, and they have a, whatever the title that they're using, basketball operations, VP, something like that. Somebody in the front office, they get the guy from the Hawks. Now, it felt like for a while maybe it was trending towards the GM of the T-Wolves, Matt Lloyd, getting the job there in Chicago. Give us some insight into that and a glimmer of hope for the Bulls that maybe they found the right person to get this thing turned around.
2: Yeah, he's doing his press conference right now as we speak, and I'm going to watch it. I'm taping it in my studio, and I'm going to watch it. But everyone I've talked to in the league, I scouted in that league for 4 years, they love this guy.
0: Okay.
2: Said outstanding evaluator of talent and a great communicator of the message, which Arturis Karnišovas and Mark Eversley were the single worst front office at that I've ever covered in my career in nearly 40 years. So I'm excited to see what he does, who he hires as a coach. I would think they have the most cap space in the league at almost $60 million. I would think there's nobody really out there to sign in terms of a big ticket. You're not signing LeBron James or an older player because you're not ready to win. But what I do think they could do is say, okay, you want to park money on my cap for a year? I'll give you a name, Dorian Finney-Smith. You want me to take him off your books? Done. I want your first round pick for the next 2 years. So something like that, and all of a sudden you have all these assets, and in 2 years, that's when you get creative.
0: Well, there's definitely a team that is built to win now, and that is at Soldier Field, the Chicago Bears. We talked about the draft with you last week, Cappy. I want to talk about one of those draft picks and a lot of consternation that I saw online. Now, we know what social media is, and it's a cesspool all over the place. But the Sam Rauscha pick in the third round, another tight end. People say, hey, you already got Loveland a year ago. You got Komet there for another season. What are they doing? I think you and I both know, certainly Ben Johnson, the way things are built in a lot of two tight end sets. But did you see the same kind of blowback, and did you like the Roush pick?
2: I loved the pick when I made calls and found out from people who know more about him than I do. I loved that. See, we ran, I think Durham Smythe played 270-some snaps last year. He's no longer here. He was our third tight end. Mm-hmm. That's three tight end personnel that Ben likes to use. Probably third most, I think, was the breakdown I saw. Third most in the NFL. So if you're going to let Cole Kmet walk after next season, you're going to need a replacement. And if they like this guy, and Ben said, that's my guy, I want him, then go get him. The GM's job is not only to build the team, to get his coach the players he wants to work with.
0: A lot of pressure on the defense to take a step forward. They were so banged up a year ago, and maybe one of the guys facing the most pressure coming into the year is going to be Tyrique Stevenson. How do you think he settles in this season on the other side opposite Jalen Johnson? You feel good. Stevenson, is there another level he can get to?
2: There better be. He wants to get paid.
0: Yeah.
2: You know, we all remember the Hail Mary screw-up where he's off partying with the fans in the corner. However, Tyrique Stevenson made that same mistake again this year, just not as egregiously and not as visibly. And Kevin Byard, my guy, ran over and grabbed him and said, bro, the play is not over. And he got him away from there. Those are immature moves that cannot continue to happen. And he's out of contract after this year. So if he harbors any desire on getting paid, and I don't mean a one-year deal, I'm talking about like a 4-year big money deal, he's got to have a hell of a year. He's talented enough to do it.
0: They went out and they brought in a bunch of defensive tackles, drafted one in the sixth round, and then a bunch of undrafted guys too, where they just throw it a bunch against the wall here. Grady Jarrett, Dexter, both those guys, they're veterans, but just hoping to find something there at the defensive tackle position and building up some kind of depth.
2: Yes, and they believe better health. Having Jalen Johnson back, he was out most of the year. Having Kyler Gordon out, he's back. He was out most of the year. Having those guys back, plus, don't forget, Austin Booker didn't play to week 9 last year. They believe he can become a double-digit sack guy. So if they're right, and if Dexter, in a final year of a deal, plays better, they believe they've got what they need on their defensive line. They better be right. That's all I'll tell you.
0: Austin Booker. Does he have, like, the wingspan of, like, an 8-foot guy? Boy, it feels like he has long arms. Is that just the way he looks? Or do you know, did he have, like, a huge wingspan when he was in the draft a couple of years ago?
2: He does have a big-time wingspan, yeah. And he has a great motor.
0: Yes.
2: For when I was scouting, the thing I always looked at first, obviously you have to have the natural ability. You walk in a gym, and if the guy's a 6'3 power forward, you know he's not going to the NBA. But if he measures out right, if he has a motor, if you have a motor, you can't teach motor. Either you got a work ethic or you don't. You can lie to yourself, but the man in the mirror will never lie to you. You know if you got a grinder who gets up every day, I don't feel like doing this, and they find a way to get it done, that's who Austin Booker is. So if he's healthy, I think he's got a chance to have a hell of a year.
0: There he is, David Kaplan, Centurion Stone of Iowa. It sponsors our conversation each and every week. Cap, appreciate it. And next week, you got to have Ken give him a hard time about the Blues Brothers, okay?
2: Yeah, tell Ken he's better than that.
0: I was hoping. Peer pressure is going to work. We'll get him to do it, all right?
2: Have a great day.
0: You too. That's David Kaplan. He's got a lot in front of him. He's rewatching the Kerry Wood game. He's got a general manager press conference with Bryson Graham taking over for the Bulls. A busy afternoon for the Cappy, and appreciate his time. Chicago sports. You're not a Chicago guy.
1: Not really.
0: No. You missed the window of the Bulls.
1: Yep.
0: Too young for that when the Bulls were the thing.
1: Yes.
0: I mean, everywhere. A huge one. Never had the pull of any of the Cubs, the Bears, nothing. Even in Eastern Iowa.
1: I say, yeah, it was, when you lay it out like that, it makes sense. Mm-hmm. It would make sense for me to be in that camp, but just so happened to be a Patriots guy.
0: Yes. Which
1: I know that we've gone through that story, and it is what it is.
0: And there's a lot of people of your age that also are Patriot fans.
1: Yes, I am. I'm aware of that. But no, I just think with all of the other sports, I kind of ended up falling into more of a bandwagon type of watching mm-hmm. situation. And admittedly, none of the Chicago teams were that good.
0: Yeah. And that's a part of it, too, because I told this story. So I grew up right next to the Minnesota border, on the mm-hmm. correct side of it, on the Iowa side of the border.
1: Yep.
0: And everybody, though, was Minnesota sports fans. It was the North Stars. It was Timberwolves weren't a thing yet, but mm-hmm. it was the North Stars, the Vikings, and the Twins. Well, I was 7. The Twins won the World Series. That was pretty easy.
1: Yeah.
0: When I was in kindergarten, the Bears won the Super Bowl. I jumped aboard on that one. So that's why everything except for the Bears are Minnesota sports teams and what I root for, just because that's really what everybody did. And then I want to be a little sucker and yell my grandpa yelling at the TV and swearing things at him as he's watching the Vikings. I'm like, let me root for this other team that's a lot better and does the Super Bowl shuffle. That seems a lot more fun. And then since then, over the last 40 years, it's been a lot of sadness.
1: Quite the same. Yeah, no, I'm an outlier generally growing up. We didn't have a lot of sports on in the house.
0: Mm-hmm.
1: And so I kind of had my free reign. Like, you know, generally fandom gets passed down yep. to you and the generational trauma is laid upon you and you have to deal with it. I was like, this team looks good. I guess they're in the Super Bowl every year.
0: Yes, them. Yeah.
1: And it's worked out pretty well since.
0: You've had plenty of successes, no doubt. That's Nick Maravich hanging out with me today here on Miller and Condon. We're going to take a quick timeout, come back on the other side. A lot more to get into. And I got a question for Nick as he covers the Cyclones on a daily basis with Locked On Cyclones, a podcast, and on YouTube. How do you cover this football team with all these new faces? That's coming up next year on Miller and Condon.
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4: There will be a mix of sun and clouds today with temperatures in the low to mid 50s. It will be a bit breezy as well. Tonight, we'll have mostly clear skies to start. Temperatures will drop into the low to mid 30s, and there may be some frosty conditions heading into tomorrow morning. Then tomorrow, we'll have more sunshine and temperatures in the low 60s. That's your latest Iowa's News Now weather first forecast.
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0: 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Trent Condon, Nick Marovitz hanging out with me today. 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Talk to the world of Iowa State, but we're getting to the offseason.
1: We are. We really are. I got to say, you've been playing some heaters today.
0: Oh, these yeah, yeah. You're liking the music, huh? All right, yeah.
1: Green Day earlier.
0: Yes, yeah. Absolutely. Little Weezer.
1: Yes.
0: Enjoy my Weezer. Stripes, was yeah. listening to some Weezer on the golf course when I was golfing in South Carolina a couple of weeks back.
1: You play music on the golf course?
0: I do, yeah. Okay. Always try to keep it very low, though, just in case, because there's still some people that do not enjoy any kind of music out there. Depends on the company who you're with also.
1: Absolutely.
0: I played a little bit by myself, so that makes it easy, too.
1: Oh, yeah.
0: I don't have to worry about
1: a little
0: that
1: Jimmy Buffett or something. You feel like you're just on
0: vacation. No, Jimmy Buffett.
1: What?
0: I'm not a parrot head. No.
1: Nope.
0: No, not at all. You're a parrot head, huh?
1: I cannot believe you just said that.
0: It doesn't do it for me.
1: Oh, I will just throw on Jimmy Buffett for no reason.
0: You will.
1: What are we doing here, Trent?
0: Yes. So when you go old school, is Jimmy Buffett for you? What else old stuff do you like?
1: Oh, man. I thought you were going to go like beach vibes.
0: Yeah, well,
1: because
0: that's
1: beach vibes for me.
0: Yeah,
1: anytime we're at like the Ozarks, right? Water's involved. Jimmy Buffett is on.
0: Jimmy Buffett.
1: It absolutely is. It does not have a super long selection of songs that we play.
0: Yeah.
1: I'm not going to lie, you know, and say I've
0: is
1: got
0: that for 4 hours
1: of Jimmy Buffett going. But it has to be weaved in, absolutely. Old school? I mean, how old are we talking? Because 80s from now is 45 years ago, right?
0: Just stop making me feel old.
1: I've just got to throw the facts out
0: there. Because when Ken's here, I play a lot of 70s stuff for Ken.
1: Yes.
0: And I like most of it. Most of it's pretty good. It's also things that I usually pick myself. So they're usually songs that I also have an enjoyment with.
1: Yeah.
0: So growing up, I think everybody has that certain time where you go back.
1: Yeah.
0: Maybe as a youngster, it was the pop music. You know, it was those kind of things. You jumped in. For me, it was New Kids on the Block, Michael Jackson, Prince, as we talked about yesterday. Yeah. And then you start to evolve a little bit. But my first peek back was the Steve Miller Band.
1: Ooh, that's a good one.
0: Yeah, a lot of bangers in there.
1: There really are.
0: I know some people from the era hate Steve Miller, but when you're kind of going back in the archives, that's one. But I think my favorite, and I had a long stretch, I loved Led Zeppelin.
1: Oh,
0: yes.
1: Good pick.
0: That was, I believe, the first cassette tape I had for my car.
1: There you go.
0: Cassette tape.
1: Wasn't it an 8-track?
0: No, not that old. It was a cassette tape. And then you had to use the cassette tape with your CD player that you put, the portable CD player. Yep. You could play. It was a disaster.
1: Walkman with your headphones.
0: Yes, every single bump that you'd hit, it'd skip. It was absolutely terrible. Do not have to worry about that anymore. But I want to jump back from the music into your daily show, Locked On Cyclones. And you're covering a football team, and we know how important football is.
1: Absolutely.
0: That honestly, you have no clue. We take educated guesses, right?
1: Yeah.
0: But that's all it is. And yes, everybody in the content space has gone through coaching changes. But in today's environment and how it went with Matt Campbell and all the players that went along with them, it was still, in comparison, a pretty young team that had so many guys that had eligibility coming back. And now you're almost completely flipping over the roster.
1: Yeah.
0: How do you know? I mean, how do you come up with understanding what this guy was, what I think, jumping up levels, going up to the Big 12, those kind of things? Like, how do you do it and feel confident that you have a good feel about this football team?
1: Well, I'll tell you what, you know, going back to December 5th, I hesitate to say I'll never forget that day, but I don't think I'll ever forget it.
0: Yeah.
1: It came out of nowhere. I had a tweet alert the night before. Hey, Matt Campbell might be going somewhere. Like, when is he not in conversation?
0: Sure.
1: Right? Yeah. Like, that's just kind of how it goes. I kind of brushed it under the rug, and next morning it's like, red alert, by the way, you don't have a head coach anymore. And then, 12 hours after I got that first alert, we had our next head coach.
0: Yes.
1: Yeah. It was like, okay, from a content perspective, we get to have a coaching surge.
0: Mm-hmm.
1: You can find the silver lining. And then, bam, Jamie Pollard was like, Jimmy Rogers is our guy. So from that, I do remember all of that going down. And it was like they just ripped your heart out with like, no more Matt Campbell, and that means basically no more team.
0: Mm-hmm.
1: But then you're like, if they pick this coach that fast, there has to be something here. Like, there just has to, you don't make that decision lightly.
0: Mm-hmm.
1: So there's that I definitely factor in. Washington State fans love to throw out, like, because, you know, he was obviously there only a year and was supposed to be there longer. Like, look out, the same thing could happen to you. And I don't know if that's going to be the same case. It is all a guess. For now, I'm definitely hopeful, and I definitely am optimistic, but I don't know if it's rooted in delusion or if it's more so based on his success at SDSU and his success in, I mean, 6-6, is that a successful season for Washington State? You could argue that point, but look at a few of the games that they lost. I thought they were very competitive in those games, and he's brought his whole staff. Jamie Pollard talked about how that was a bit of a selling point, and I do trust his ability with that staff. If you brought just Jimmy Rogers over, what would he do with, you know, Mauser and Haycock had he not retired? That would be a whole different dynamic. But he's basically bringing his whole system, and I'm sure we're going to talk about it. He brought a lot of his players as well, and he knows what they're capable of. So there's a lot to be excited about, but there's also a lot of question marks in the air.
0: That most definitely is. And you go through, and some of these names are guys that we've heard about or know a little bit.
1: Yeah.
0: Jalen Rayner, the quarterback, is the easiest one because Iowa State played against Arkansas State last year. He's been around for a while. Even if you're a casual observer, it's a name that I think you do in college football. You saw Zane Flores with Oklahoma State last year, though it didn't go very well. But short of that, it's just so much guesswork and figuring out. And really, for me, the biggest question is putting together completely a new offensive line, because had this argument seemingly every single year. September, Iowa State offensive line, almost across the board, it stunk. Mm-hmm. And there were times by the middle and the end of the year that they at least had morphed into a decent offensive line. But looking back at the Matt Campbell era, if I'm looking at a knock, I think it's O-line. And for That's a guy fair. That was an O-line, has that kind of background, had a bunch of different guys with that background, it never felt like they got it completely right up front on that offensive line. And now you got to do it with a new group of guys from all kinds of levels. You got guys that were in the SEC, then you got guys that were D2 trying to meld that all together. I think it's going to be difficult, but very well is the key of this offense being at least competent in year number one.
1: Absolutely. And I think it's clear that that was Jimmy Rogers' main focus. When you look at like what happened in the portal and what his recruiting talents are, I think that's an area where they're going to win in the trenches. Switching to the four-man front on the defensive side is a change, but I think that that's been both offensive and defensive line is like, we might lose the game at wide receiver. We might lose the game at running back. We will not lose the game in the trenches. And being in that position, I think is, you know, you're going to win more games because of the trenches. Like, you can easily lose a game because your offensive line is out of sorts. Mm-hmm. And having the focus there, you know, we'll have to see exactly how it plays out, because I'm not going to act like Jimmy Rogers, the first head coach to ever be like, we're going to focus on the offensive line. Like, everybody knows that that's a key part of the offense. But I just think initial first indicators, it wasn't like, oh, we're going to go grab a flashy wide receiver. Mm-hmm. We're going to build from the inside out. I like that.
0: When you look at Iowa State this year, can you get to bowl eligibility? I think that's a baseline for most of the fan base with the turnover, all these new faces. Can you get to 6 wins? Is that realistic? Even 6 wins, you with what Rogers did a year ago at Washington State, you see that as a realistic goal?
1: I do. I think you could push. I think I got put my fan hat on a little too heavy and got to 9 wins.
0: Yeah. But that's too heavy.
1: That's a bit of a reach. I could see 7 if all went perfectly well. At the same time, we could be looking at 3 wins. We could be looking at 4 wins. Yeah. So I'm optimistic that they'll get to a bowl game. And I do think that Jimmy Rogers, with his experience, you know, at Washington State, he did almost the same thing, right? I think it was like 70-plus new players there was the number. So it's not like he's never done it before. He doesn't have a spring portal this time, and there's that to consider. But at the same time, then, he's not losing players to the portal.
0: Yeah.
1: He's keeping them and able to retain the scheme implementation and all of that kind of stuff. So I think 6 is a reasonable number. I would say if they ended up at 6 wins, that's a successful season. And I think that's a good goal, right? Yeah. It's attainable.
0: A building block and kind of starting things off on the right foot. Speaking of that offensive line, this is from back a couple weeks ago during the open practice. The O-line that went out there at least first at the time from Eugene Rapay. Left tackle was Jake Taylor from Oklahoma. Not Jake Taylor from Major League, though that'd be awesome. I don't know how good of a left tackle he would have been. Left guard, Caden Moss from Sioux Falls, back to a non-D1 program. Your center from Tarleton State was Braden Smith. Colton Amick, who came in from Wazoo, along with Coach Rogers. And then Garrett Rutledge, one of the few returners, was out there at right tackle. So that was the offensive line out there, just a bunch of different pieces that are there. So that's your baseline. Mm-hmm. Get to a bowl eligibility, good, solid season. Let's go on the hardwood then next.
1: Okay.
0: And when you look to this season, a lot of buzz coming in, even losing an all-time great couple of heavy heads at the top. But yeah. Taman Lipsey wasn't just what a tremendous player he was. He was the embodiment of exactly what T.J. Otzelberger wanted, that tenacity, hard-nosed, diving after loose balls, everything that you're looking for. He was the backbone of your program. You're not only losing a starter, you're losing, feels like a little something extra with Taman Lipsey. But they went in right away. They identified the guys they wanted. They got them. Speaking of content, you weren't able to get a whole lot of content out of that because they were done in 3 days. But when you look at your expectations for this Iowa State team, where do you sit here on May 6th?
1: Yeah, to touch on the Taman Lipsey thing, another piece of that was he played for the front of the jersey, right? And so I do feel like that echoed with this team a little bit. Like, you didn't lose a Torre or a Plata or even, like, Jamari Bateman. You know, those kinds of guys, the young guys especially, could have hit the portal. I thought they had great seasons. And so to build off of that, looking to this next year, I really do like the young core. I thought Plata made a lot of, you know, he took steps in the right direction. Was he, you know, an all Big 12 guy? No. I'm not going to act like he was ridiculous at the end of the season, but I saw his minutes go up, and maybe his box score didn't look phenomenal at the end of the year, but I thought his contribution was there and he looked more confident.
0: Yes.
1: So between him as a bigger player, Blake Buchanan returning on the inside, I really like just the returners from this past season. Obviously, Bateman is going to be kind of the three-point threat, and Torre defensively. I really like the roundness of this team at this point. We'll see how the transfers kind of fit, how they gel, because we didn't really grab, like, big names. You know, they were obviously Otz's guys. They were guys he wanted, but they weren't huge names everybody knew. So we'll see how they fit and what kind of contribution they can have. I think a reasonable expectation is to be in the Big 12 race, you know, in middle to late of conference play. If they're falling out right away, that's a disappointing season.
0: So they get to the Sweet 16 again.
1: Yep.
0: But it just, against Tennessee, didn't go well. And on the heels of what happened against Ole Miss the year before in the round of 32, it's not... Look, only one team's happy at the end of the NCAA tournament, right? Everybody else loses.
1: Well, maybe Iowa fans are relatively happy.
0: Yeah, but you know, you're still playing the what-if game.
1: Yeah. 100%.
0: You know, you got the lead with 8 minutes to go to a Final Four.
1: Yeah.
0: And we knew what happened in those final 8 minutes. So that's always going to stick around and be there.
1: Absolutely.
0: There's one team happy, that was Michigan this year. That it ended the way that they wanted to. But how much does that linger? Just the way that the seasons have ended the last couple of years, not just losing, but getting bullied in that last game of the year.
1: Well, the bigger thing to me is the last four big seasons for Iowa State, basketball the last 2 years, and football the last 2 years, we have been extremely limited by injury. And I hate to play that card, but, and I'm not saying like Iowa State was going to win if Joshua Jefferson was in, they were going to win the whole thing, but to have that question mark stamped on the season, like you don't have any linebackers and you go to the Big 12 championship game. Right, you have no safety, no secondary, essentially. It's just, there's so many what-ifs about that kind of thing. And then last year, it wasn't as prominent. Like, Keyshawn was trending down towards the ending of the year, but I would say that was affected by the injury. No Milan for a stretch there. It's just, I don't look at the ending of the season for basketball, because that's where your question came from, as a disappointment because of coaching or because of somebody didn't show up. It's just, honestly, for me, more of like a, man, what could have been?
0: Yeah.
1: Like, it wouldn't have been a Final Four appearance. Like, Michigan's a really good team. Or I guess it could have been. But it's just the question mark that gets me.
0: Every single time. It's going to be sad. It's going to be frustrating. Have you seen our buddy Bart Torvik?
1: Maybe. I think
0: he's
1: so.
0: He's come out with his projections. This is not like his full analytics, everything in there, but at least a projection for next season with all the transfers coming in. Iowa State preseason, take a guess.
1: What in number? In the Big 12?
0: No, in overall in college basketball.
1: Oh, let's say 16.
0: 19.
1: Okay.
0: Iowa. Hey,
1: that's pretty accurate. I'm not going to lie.
0: That's pretty good. What do you got for the Hawkeyes?
1: Oh, goodness. Mid-20s?
0: 42.
1: Okay. I was giving you a little bit of grace there.
0: Down quite a bit on that front. Those full projections, though, he'll get everything into his system and spit something out here pretty soon, but at least a glimpse. Yeah. Number one, Duke.
1: Do you think that's accurate?
0: Pretty good. I like his analytics. I like Torvik a lot.
1: As far as Iowa goes, I mean, I think Iowa State's about the right spot.
0: I would maybe range more towards the mid-30s for Iowa. I think they're going to be back a tournament team and probably in the same kind of position.
1: I was impressed with the coaching last season. I mean, I did not expect it to get implemented that quickly, essentially.
0: And the crazy thing is, because of what happened in the NCAA tournament, people forget losing to a crappy Penn State team, a crappy Maryland team at the end of the year, because you remember what happens in the NCAA tournament. Just the importance of what that tournament does, good or bad, that is the reality, is you can forget away what happened in front of a couple hundred people in State College, Pennsylvania on a Saturday morning because of what happened in the NCAA tournament. Yeah, 19 for Iowa State, 42 for Iowa. We're due for a timeout when we come back on the other side. It is time for my picks of the day. Ooh. So we go 3-2 on Monday.
1: Yep.
0: 2-3 yesterday.
1: Hey, that's not bad.
0: We're right back to 500 again for the week. Can we get over the hump? Normally, the answer is no. We will try. That's coming up next here on Miller and Condon on the Iowa Sports Radio Network.
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3: There will be a mix of sun and clouds today with temperatures in the low to mid 50s. It will be a bit breezy as well. Tonight, we'll have mostly clear skies to start. Temperatures will drop into the low to mid 30s, and there may be some frosty conditions heading into tomorrow morning. Then tomorrow, we'll have more sunshine and temperatures in the low 60s. That's your latest Iowa's News Now weather first forecast.
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1: Condon on the Iowa Sports Radio Network. I'm Trent Condon, joined today by Nick Marovitz, as he has for the last 2 days.
2: Yeah.
1: Thanks for hanging out with me.
2: It's been fun.
1: Yes. It's that quiet time, but we got plenty of Cyclone talk in there. We talked a lot of Hawkeyes earlier on, so we got to whet both of our appetites today. That's not a bad thing.
2: It's been a great day.
1: Yes. What are you going to be watching when you get back home tonight? What's on the docket for you? What kind of catches your eye saying, oh, yeah, I got to be watching that one this evening?
2: I mean, I'm a big NHL guy, so I'm going to try to catch a few of those games and keep up with the hockey side of things, give them their flowers, but the NBA probably will dominate the TV is my guess.
1: The NBA and I, yes, I'm going to be certainly looking forward to the Timberwolves and the Spurs coming up this evening.
2: One.
1: Yeah, I think it should be a good one. I'm also going to be intrigued. Mentioned earlier, no Embiid tonight for the Sixers. So the point spread jumped up, as you'd anticipate would be the case when you lose a guy of that stature. In a way, I think I like the Sixers even more. Now I'm getting more points on top of it. I'm getting, 10.5 now in the market. So going to be jumping aboard with that. That's going to be one of my plays. I'm also going to play over in the first quarter of that one. 54.5, the total for the first quarter. I think we're going to see some points early on, them running a little bit more, obviously, with no Embiid. So that is a couple of the plays that I got here for today. Going to play Nathan Eovaldi over 5.5 strikeouts against the Yankees tonight. Plus money there, plus 112 for Eovaldi. I'm grabbing on the Timberwolves again. Now, I think this is going to go one of two ways. It's going to be physical nature. Even if Edwards doesn't go, they're going to be right there in the end, or just that toughness is going to keep them close. Or Spurs are going to win this thing by 30. This is one where you look at those alternate spreads that are out there, and when you're looking at alt spreads, you could get some really, really good plus money. This might be one. If you're going to get involved with the Spurs, that would be the way that I'd be looking at it. Not just to cover 10.5. Maybe cover 19.5, 24.5.
2: Or really run away with it.
1: Because we've seen this too. The crazy thing is, the last, I think, four NBA champions, maybe it's the last five, have been beaten by 30 points or more in a playoff game.
2: Oh.
1: Isn't that wild?
2: That is kind of weird.
1: Can you, even going back 15 years, there's no way a champion could get beat like that.
2: Yeah.
1: Maybe in a regular season game. Not in a playoff game.
2: Playoffs?
1: Playoffs. But it happens often. It is just our new norm of the NBA. What a weird sport.
2: It's very possible. I actually don't hate that play at all. I think, you're right. It could be close and the Timberwolves will be in it, or they are not going to say it, but take the game off and are okay with splitting this one.
1: Get healthy. All of a sudden, Nesomu, we don't have it tonight. Let's get him back. He's going to go tonight, but not playing him 38 minutes or anything like that. You just go to the bench, go to the young guys, go that direction, punt this game, and then get ready for game number 3. We'll be doing the same with the Wild as they await until Saturday. That is such a long layoff. But I think there's something going on up there. I think Dane mentioned that to us yesterday, that the reason that the schedule is all kind of wonky with the Wild and Avalanche series. So hockey tonight, I'll probably flip on the Ducks matchup.
2: Yeah.
1: Didn't get a play on that. I should go right back to the well. I thought they played really well in game number 1. Empty netter at the one made it 3-1, but there's something about that Anaheim team. I like them. Coach Q is obviously a stud as a coach, as a person. That's a different conversation. But Anaheim, man, those jerseys are ugly, though.
2: Yeah.
1: The orange?
2: Yeah.
1: Hideous.
2: Hard to get behind those. I like Vegas in this one. I'm not going to lie. So
1: they're starting to round into form, and you talk about pedigree. They don't know anything except winning in Vegas.
2: Pretty true.
1: Yeah.
2: So
1: became an organization and just, they won right away, and it's just continued year after year after year how good they are. I don't know how much I'm going to get into the Canadiens and the Sabres tonight. I don't know why. I just can't get into that series.
2: I'll tell you this, though. If every other game is a blowout,
1: throw it on. You know what's going to happen. We're going to get over there. Baseball, we got the Cubs going again this evening. 6:40 first pitch as the Iowa native Colin Ray will get the ball again against Brady Singer. 6:40 the first pitch there. The Twins play the Nationals. I usually make myself about, an inning before I get frustrated and start yelling at my TV and find something else to watch. That's usually how my baseball night of viewing goes, and it's usually finding my way over to the Cubs. Well, that'll do it for today. Nick, it's been a lot of fun. I did have one thing. You hung out with us on our TV show Inside the Numbers on Mediacom, and we never got to it. Point spread, Cyhawk. What would you make the line right now at the Nick Casino?
2: Ooh, give me Iowa State by 1.5.
1: No shot. We will hopefully see that live this summer, and you'll be getting a whole lot more than 1.5. I will tell you that.

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1: Okay.
0: 7.5, 10.5.
1: Wow, I didn't think you'd go that direction.
0: It's going to be a big number. Now, should he bet it? That's a different
1: one. That's a good play. Yeah, that's a good
0: Thanks
1: question.
0: For hanging out with us today and yesterday. Appreciate it, Nick.
1: Thank you.
0: That'll do it for today. Off the Bench with Sean and Lucas comes your way next year on the Iowa Sports Radio Network.
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22: There will be a mix of sun and clouds today with temperatures in the low to mid 50s. It will be a bit breezy as well. Tonight, we'll have mostly clear skies to start. Temperatures will drop into the low to mid 30s, and there may be some frosty conditions heading into tomorrow morning. Then tomorrow, we'll have more sunshine and temperatures in the low 60s. That's your latest Iowa's News Now weather first forecast.
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40: Yeah! Yeah! 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
41: Sup and happy Wednesday, Bench Mob. It is a Barrel Health favorite position Wednesday. Sean Roberts, Lucas Strain, Connor Ferguson with you until 5 o'clock this evening. 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And we have the American Toppers text line. 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Mention KXNO in your message. Coming up here on the show today, we'll get to our quick hit here shortly. 2:30, Travis Hines from the Des Moines Register will join us. We'll talk some Cyclones. 2:45, our Van Wall Equipment play of the day. 3 o'clock, we'll go on the clock. 3:30, no David Eicholt from 24/7 Sports this week because he's on vacation. So we're going to talk college football. We're going to talk some ball coming up at 3:30. 3:45, we will face off at 4 o'clock. 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Hello, Lucas. Happy Wednesday.
42: Happy Wednesday, my dude. How are you?
41: I'm doing good. I was telling you before we started the show, I got in trouble the other day because I found myself talking to my wife like it was you.
42: What?
41: So let me explain this.
42: Please, don't ever talk to me,
41: let me explain the way
42: that you talk to your wife.
41: Let me explain.
42: Please.
41: I've talked about how my wife's broken her foot before, right? And I felt awful after I did this, and I felt like a jerk, but we were out doing a family walk the other day, and she started talking about her foot, and she was limping a little. It was the day after recital, And I just, my response after she started talking about her foot was, okay.
42: Oh, no. That is a mistake.
41: Like, okay. Like, enough of this.
42: That's a mistake. You can't do
41: and
42: that.
41: And I caught myself after I already did it.
42: Enough of this. Oh, my goodness.
41: I caught myself after I already did it. I already said it. And my wife's reaction, I completely deserved. She was like, why do you got to be rude about it? What, like, she came at me. And I couldn't just be like, for a brief second, I thought you were my co-host. And I was just, I lost where I was and who I was talking to. And I wanted to give you crap. But then I realized, no, you actually had a broken foot. And I can't give you crap. And you're also my wife. And I shouldn't give you crap. I had no defense. I was like, I'm so sorry. I'm so sorry. I lost where I was.
42: Just concede.
41: I conceded. I blacked out. I'm sorry. I didn't mean that.
42: Don't put an excuse out there. You just got to say, I was wrong.
41: I had no excuse. I literally, for a brief second, because we've talked about your damn plantar fasciitis so much.
42: Hey!
41: And how much you limp around the radio station.
42: Whoa!
41: I saw a limp and I was like, okay, enough's enough.
42: Wow! I can't even limp around here anymore. I can't even do that.
41: And I know that she's listening right now, so I'm probably going to get a text. I can't believe you compared me to Lucas. That's the text I'm going to get.
42: Yeah, it is. It is the text that you're going to get.
41: Because I didn't tell her that. I was like, oh, I thought you were, for a brief second, I compared you to Lucas.
42: You can't do that.
41: I didn't do that. I did it now, so I outed myself. But
42: you can't talk to your wife the same way that you talk to me.
41: I found myself doing a radio show with my wife for like 30 seconds. I'm like, oh, not good.
42: You and I are incredibly sarcastic with one another. We are incredible. We take shots at one another all the time. Just to, like, some people, Sean, if they're tuning in for the first time, they think that you and I just don't like each other. They think that we're just so mean. Which we are mean to each other.
41: We are, but
42: that's
41: it's
42: the
41: all,
42: point.
41: It's all in good fun. But yeah, found myself. I was like, oh, I messed up.
42: Here's the thing. I know that you have told me to suck it up about my foot.
41: Yes.
42: You've probably told me within the last week to suck it up.
41: About every other day. As soon as I see you walking around, I'm like, okay.
42: I move my shoulder around to just loosen it up. And you go, okay, what is this?
41: She was so mad at me.
42: She should be mad at you.
41: Yeah, but like you know this experience, right? Like the second something comes out of your mouth, go,
42: oh no.
41: Just put your head. Why would you say that like that to me? I'm so sorry.
42: I didn't mean to do that.
41: I lost where I was. I lost who I was talking to briefly for 30 seconds.
42: Katie gets mad at me because I also, my work dialect has started to come home with me. So I've started to go, whoa! I've started to do that at home. And she makes
41: that all the time.
42: She makes fun of me for it all the time.
41: She goes,
42: whoa!
41: I've been doing that most of my entire life.
42: Sean, right now, your hat looks stupid.
41: Oh, the hell is that for?
42: See?
41: I blame the Sopranos. That really brought light to the, oh!
42: With Sean Roberts, oh! And Lucas Strain. Who in their right mind?
41: I try, and for the most part.
42: Oh!
41: Like, yeah, like I do that stuff all the time.
42: Yeah.
41: I do yeah all the time. I found myself doing that last night.
42: I do it all the time.
41: I came home. Kaylee asked me to do something. I'm like, yeah, got you. And I'm like, I got a lot of crutches.
42: Well, let me ask you this.
41: I don't think I've gone.
42: Well, I don't think you try and counter Katie when you. I don't think you try and counter Kaylee when you're at home. I go, well, let me ask you this.
41: What are your thoughts? Let's do a deep dive here.
42: Skip. Let me ask you
41: skip,
42: this.
41: Skip.
42: You don't talk that way. It's just not part of the dialect.
41: But yeah, I'm good.
42: You gotta.
41: Kevin tweets in 100% need the significant others in at the same time. They're not going to come in.
42: Katie has come in.
41: Katie has come in. And honestly, we got over half a million views on when your girlfriend did come in.
42: I'll check that.
41: Matt says, marriage 101. As a man, some days you just got to take the L and concede.
42: You're just
41: and
42: wrong.
41: That's where I was.
42: Some days you're just wrong.
41: And I knew as soon as I said it. I was like, oh no. My wife has suffered a broken foot. It has been hard on her.
0: And I'm over here going, all right, suck it up. Like, come on, we're on family walk here.
42: By the way, that number, our number one TikTok, the one where Katie filled out her bracket, well over 500,000 views.
0: There we go.
42: On TikTok.
0: See? All right, maybe we get the
42: 41,000 likes.
0: We get the ladies in here.
42: We're big in the ladies community.
0: 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We got lady golf polos. We got men golf polos. We got a nice little Heather Gray t-shirt with Bench Mob on it. And we have a new hat. Same hat, different colors.
42: What are you most excited for?
0: The hat. I like the hat.
42: I'm excited for the polo.
0: I like the hat. I like the
42: ladies' version specifically.
0: I like the t-shirt
42: too. I will wear
0: too.
42: The ladies' version.
0: I think you should get the ladies' version.
42: Just rock around with the guns out.
0: Guns out, baby. I like the ladies' version on you. I think you need to do that. I've already pictured my look here with the Heather Gray t-shirt. Heather Gray t-shirt, black athletic shorts, white socks, white shoes. That is a good walking around the neighborhood look, possibly farmer's market. Like that's
42: farmer athletic shorts to the farmer's market.
0: Oh yeah. What am I going to do out at the farmer's market? Like what do I got to get dressed up for? What am I
42: doing?
0: You
42: don't got to get dressed up, but it's like athletic shorts. What length are the athletic shorts? We talking Adam Sandler?
0: My black Nike ones.
42: I don't know the length of your black Nike shorts. Most people listening.
0: A little above the knee.
42: Most people do not know the length of your black Nike shorts.
0: A little above the knee. Some skin being showed.
42: As long as we're not rocking the Adam Sandler.
0: No. A little skin being showed.
42: Those days are done.
0: I like showing skin.
42: Little 7-inch inseam.
0: I like showing skin.
42: You're too old for the 5-inch.
0: Are you the guy? Yeah, I am.
42: You're too old for the 5-inch.
0: Well, and we've talked about my lack of leg strength, too. It's I got to be careful about
42: it. It also gets a little pasty.
0: I got sun the other day when I was golfing.
42: Good for you.
0: I got some sun. Kaylee was like, you ever going to put...
42: Not on your legs, you didn't.
0: Yeah, I did. A little bit.
42: On your thighs?
0: Well, not a little bit of the thigh. Right above the knee, where the shorts end.
42: You got the tan line.
0: Kaylee was like, you ever going to put sunscreen on? I was like, yeah. The first good sun of the year, I got to burn a little bit.
42: Turn it up high, Reggie.
0: Well, I
42: want to burn.
0: I got to set the tone for the year, right? I got to get a base, and then I can go sunscreen rest of the year. So, I don't know. What do I got to get dressed up to go to the farmer's market? I'm buying produce. And I'm drinking a coffee. I don't care what I look like. I'm a dad now, too. Pushing a stroller.
42: Good for you.
0: I'm in my dad era. Let's go to the phones, 515-284-5966. Let's go to Tony in Waukee. What's up, Tony?
1: Hey, you guys are talking about plantar fasciitis.
0: Yeah, Lucas has a bad case of it.
1: Well, he should maybe break his left calcaneus and get 4 plates and 20 screws in it.
42: I'll pass, Tony. You can hold on to that one. You can hold on to that one. I'll stick with my plantar fasciitis.
1: Yeah, it's no fun, though. But one of the best places is the Good Feet store. They've hooked me up with a good insert, and I was told by my surgeon that I may have to use a cane after about 5 years after surgery. I'm cane-free, and I get out and I play disc golf, ball golf. You talk about it. He did a really good job, but plantar fasciitis... Come on.
42: It hurts.
0: It's hard to watch.
42: It hurts,
0: it really
42: Tony.
0: Is.
42: It hurts in the mornings. Thanks for the phone
1: do you
42: call,
1: have
42: Tony.
1: A good? Do you have a good insole?
42: I just started wearing inserts, yeah.
1: Okay. They will help. Trust in them.
42: Yeah, I started wearing them probably like 2 months ago.
0: He's on the road to recovery.
42: I'm doing my best.
1: Well, keep at it. It can only get better.
42: I hope so.
0: Thanks, Tony. Appreciate the phone call. Tony out here giving plugs.
42: Mm-hmm. I went to Vero for it. Had my appointment this morning. We'll get into that later on.
0: We'll save that. Let's bring Connor Ferguson in, who was gone yesterday. Connor, a lot of people debating if you were sick or not. Kevin has put a thing out there like, since you've done the dirt and beer video, he's worried about your health.
2: Yeah, no, the dirt and the beer was fine. I just woke up Tuesday without a voice. I haven't lost my voice in like 6 years. That was kind of scary. But I didn't say a word from like 1 p.m. yesterday to right before I got in the car to come here today. So that was interesting. But Well, longest I've gone without talking in my life, by far.
0: We'll come to you when necessary. We'll get the voice rested, and you just don't let the board get the best of you today.
2: We'll try our best.
0: There we go.
42: When I lost my voice 2 years ago, you made me do the show anyway.
0: Yeah, absolutely.
42: I wasn't sick. I just lost my voice. Because I was getting rowdy.
0: There's a difference. Like, Connor is sick. You were being a jackass.
42: I wasn't being a jackass.
0: Well, like, you're like, oh, I'm in Iowa City.
42: When I'm in Kinnick Stadium and the PA announcer says it's third down.
0: It's third down.
42: I'm screaming. Sorry to the people in the row in front of me, but I'm yelling.
0: Hands on shoulders.
42: That's what I'm there to do. I hear somebody say it's third down. It's time to get rowdy.
0: Every time I hear that, though, I always think of the videos of this guy dressed up in a Lions outfit. He's a lawyer, but on Sundays, it's third down. I'm gonna roar.
42: It's good. It's hilarious. It's your everyday guys. It's your everyday guys, and they're there to get rowdy on the sideline.
0: All right, let's get to our quick hit here, because Lucas, there's some stuff happening in the college football world, and we're gonna discuss.
42: Yeah, it's not exactly groundbreaking, but it is something that I thought was worth discussing today, because college football coaches are now throwing support behind the expanded college football playoff. The American Football Coaches Association voted last week to recommend that college leaders implement a playoff with the maximum number of participants, discontinue conference championship games, preserve the Army-Navy games exclusive Important. Time window, but hold other games on that same day, and the playoff would end by the second week of January. The association is expected to publicly release its decisions soon, most notable of which is the nod of support for now a 24-team playoff and the elimination of conference championship games. So last week there was the big discussion as, okay, it's the 10 conferences athletic directors and Notre Dame's getting together to discuss the future format of the CFP, and they're discussing if they should do 16 or 24. That's basically what it's coming down to. We are getting to 16 at some point at the very minimum. But now it appears that 24 is where most coaches and directors of conferences are leaning towards. So the most discussed 24-team model is an all-at-large field with just one auto bid. And that auto bid goes to the highest-ranked group of six teams. The other 23 teams are determined through the CFP rankings. The first-round games would be on campus. I want to know where the second round games are.
0: Yeah, why not the second round games too?
42: I think the second round games should be.
0: No, they're trying to. This is them protecting bowls, and they're going to have to go through bowl games to have the second round of the playoffs.
42: What I'm guessing is what would happen here. So the first round games would be on campus. The second round games is basically the equivalent to our first round with the 12 team. What is on home campuses now. Sean, what I would guess, it's just a guess out of me, but if we were to go to this 24-team model, the first round games will be on campus. I'm guessing the second round games would be like your Pop-Tarts Bowl, the Alamo Bowl. It would be games like that.
0: Okay.
42: Like that second tier. Second tier of those bowl games. Connor, what are some other bowl game examples? That second tier.
0: Come on, Connor.
42: This is your spot.
2: Well, the SoFi Hawaii Bowl is the first one I got to go with.
42: He didn't even say the Sheraton
2: Hawaii Bowl. Oh, it is Sheraton now.
42: This dude, it's
2: an old monster truck. I'm sorry.
0: We remove ourselves from bowl games for a couple months, and Connor forgets everything.
42: What are some other ones that are like the Alamo Bowl, like the Pop-Tarts Bowl?
2: We'll go Texas Bowl. I'm trying to think here.
42: The Citrus Bowl?
2: Citrus Bowl's up there.
42: Cheez-It Bowl.
2: Different things now?
0: Mayo Bowl?
42: Citrus Bowl.
2: The Duke's Mayo Bowl, I think, came out of nowhere. I don't think that was... It might have been previously affiliated, but it got a lot bigger when Duke's Mayo came into it.
42: Tax Slayer Bowl?
2: Yeah, Gator Bowl's always been big, too.
0: Yeah.
42: So, bowl games like that.
2: Yeah, I think we just named, because there'd be eight games. in that round.
0: What's the Boca Raton? Isn't there a Boca Raton Bowl?
3: Yeah, it's baked beans.
2: Yeah.
0: Oh, okay, we're spilling beans on people. You move into the playoffs, you pour beans. That's a good celebratory thing there.
42: Yeah, Connor, it would be 8 games.
2: Yeah, I think we got
42: it would be
2: probably 6 of the ones that would be there.
42: That is just my guess as to what would happen. Personally, I would like to see the games on campus, but I don't think that's going to happen. I would guess that that second round is going to become bowl games.
0: Can I be honest here?
42: Yeah.
0: That sucks for
42: maybe
0: the fans.
42: Maybe the quarterfinals.
0: That sucks for the fans.
42: It's horrible. It's awful.
0: And I know that they don't care about the fan. I know they don't. But let's put Iowa State in this conversation. Say they have to go on the road for their first playoff game and they advance. Then they got to go to Boca Raton for the second round game. Then they got to go to another New Year's Six game, right? For the third round. There'd be a fourth round. So they'd probably have to go to another. That's a lot of travel in a short time span.
42: Mm-hmm.
0: I'm not going to say that there's not going to be anybody at these games because fans will find a way. And people will find a way, but that sucks.
42: Well, the team would have to travel regardless, because even if the second round games are a road game, it's still a game that you'd have to travel to. It's just less people would go. Is that what you're saying? Like more people would have to go because you're trying to have it 50-50 for bowl game attendance?
0: Yeah, but for a fan, you're kind of picking and choosing which round do you want to go to.
42: Mm-hmm. Yeah, I know. I understand what you're saying. I just don't know how big of a difference it is.
0: I hate it the way it is
42: if
0: now.
42: The second round is on, is a bowl game.
0: Because it's, okay, we got to go to the Pop-Tarts Bowl. All right, we chose to go to the Pop-Tarts Bowl. Now other fans, now you've lost a percentage of fans that could go to the next one.
42: Mm-hmm.
0: Right? Like, so, it just, you're asking fans to spend a lot of money, man.
42: That's just my guess as to what would happen, because I think it would be a way for college football to try and keep the Bulls happy, to try and keep the Bulls relevant. That's my guess as to what would happen.
0: Like, okay, we need you to pay for season tickets this year, right? Okay, awesome. We also need you to pay for your parking spot. Okay, cool. I'll do that. We also need you to donate so we can pay our quarterback. Okay. What else do you guys need? I also support the basketball team too. All right. Well, we need that money too, so we can pay for a point guard. All right. Well, we've just had one of the greatest seasons in our school's history, football wise. We've made the CFP. All right. Now you got to fly down to Florida to the Boca Raton Bowl and your first round playoff game. Hey, we won. That's incredible. Okay. Now we're going to ask you to go to Pasadena and cheer your team on in the second round at the Rose Bowl. Okay, great. We're on this magical run. This is incredible. I want to keep this going. Okay, now we got to go to the Sugar Bowl the following week so we can watch. Like, what? Oh, and then basketball starts. We need your season tickets for basketball too. I don't know how fans are going to keep doing this stuff.
42: They won't. Well, they will. Like, they will, but fans aren't going to be happy about it.
0: Like, think about, like, if you're in Iowa State and you're on this magical run, right? You know, going through this magical football season, what's happening? You're getting peppered for basketball stuff. Well, we got to make sure we can get to Vegas for the big tournament.
42: That's Players Era.
0: The Players Era tournament. We want to have time in Vegas. It's just ungodly amounts of money. And I feel terrible for fans. I really do. And not like, I understand that there's fans out there that can afford all this and they're willing to do it and they want to support their teams no matter what. More power to you. Congratulations. The fans that just want to go support their team that don't have that money, I would love to be able to support a magical playoff run or at least go to a game. That sucks. That sucks. Nah, this doesn't even have anything to do with the CFP. I'm just like, no. I'm thinking about the fan here.
42: So if they were to go to the new 24-team format, they would eliminate conference championship games. And the first round of the playoffs would be the first week following the regular season, typically when conference championship games are. I like conference championship games. I think I would actually be okay with this. I would like to see some kind of, personally, I'd like to see some kind of plan. in the conference championship game weekend. But guess what? That's also the equivalent of just having the first round.
0: Well, okay, so
42: that is the equivalent.
0: You're right. And think about for the Big Ten the last couple of years, right? Like the two teams that have played in it. Well, we know that they're going to the CFP, and the game, I don't want to say loses meaning, but you're going to see these two teams play in the college football playoff.
42: Yeah, the Big Ten championship meant nothing last year.
0: It means nothing.
42: It's meant nothing the last 2 years. Same with the SEC championship. Hasn't meant anything. Alabama was close, because since they lost, they were on the chopping block. But it ended up not meaning anything.
0: It should have meant something, unfortunately. It didn't. You've been doing this all day to me. You've been trying to get me worked up about
42: Notre Dame. Notre Dame didn't have the wins that Alabama did.
0: Okay.
42: They didn't. They just didn't.
0: I don't disagree with you on that.
42: We're not getting into this debate. We are not doing that. Notre Dame.
0: I said I wouldn't disagree with you on that.
42: Oh, wouldn't. I thought you said no, I would disagree.
0: I wouldn't disagree with you.
42: What? I was shook.
0: I didn't think Alabama was a CFP team, but that's a different conversation for a different day.
42: The national, if they move up the first round of the playoffs to being the week after the regular season, that means that the national championship game would be the second week of January as opposed to the third week of January like it is now. That is something I'm very much in favor of.
0: Same.
42: But I also think that you can making week zero, week one, that is another step that wasn't even mentioned in this process that I think the NCAA would greatly benefit from, just moving everything up. I think that would be a really good idea. I do have the question as to what happens to Army-Navy, because the Army-Navy game, well, President Trump placed an executive order. The Army-Navy game has to have an exclusive standalone window.
0: And it should.
42: So it doesn't have to be the day. Army-Navy doesn't have to have its own day. It has to have its own time slot.
0: Where nothing goes up against it.
42: And right now, where Army-Navy is on the schedule, that would be the second round of this playoff format.
0: Oh, and it's a prime time slot, too. It's a Saturday, 1 o'clock, 2 o'clock. Ooh.
42: Yeah, so...
0: Ooh, I don't want to see that game at an 11 o'clock kick.
42: But also, Sean, I'll be honest here. If there was college football playoff games sandwiching Army-Navy, I wouldn't care about Army-Navy. And I think that's really sad.
0: Yeah, there's something special about it being the only thing going. But you bring up a good point, though.
42: Like, the other games going on that day
0: are the ones that are going to have the meaning.
42: Mm-hmm.
0: And let's be honest here, the last couple years, whether people want to admit it or not, Army and Navy have both made a run at potentially being a CFP team. That
42: was another question I had.
0: That's something that needs to be covered.
42: What if they're relevant? Like Navy last year, Navy was, I think, like third place in the American.
0: A couple years ago, both of them were in the top 25.
42: If they're relevant, are they just not a part of the college football playoff? Are they just not going to be the
0: first? First, these guys can't get NIL, and now you're kicking them out of the CFP.
42: So I am curious as to how they would work around the Army-Navy game. Now, the Army-Navy representatives have said they're open to moving the game. I wouldn't mind if it kicked off the season.
0: Week zero, which would then turn into pretty much like State Fair week for us.
42: Week zero.
0: It would be because they want to move week one to week zero where it is now.
42: So move on. So you would bump week negative one?
0: Negative one, yeah. Ooh, I like that.
42: Well, they would call it Army-Navy week.
0: Week negative one. Let's do it.
42: I wouldn't mind if Army-Navy kicked off the season every year.
0: No, it's good.
42: I wouldn't do it.
0: America.
42: I wouldn't mind it. I wouldn't mind if that happened.
0: That has my support. Let's get in a room and talk logical things. Something that the NCAA and college athletics usually doesn't do. I like it. All right, your chance to try and win $1,000. 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
5: There will be a mix of sun and clouds today with temperatures in the low to mid 50s. It will be a bit breezy as well. Tonight, we'll have mostly clear skies to start. Temperatures will drop into the low to mid 30s, and there may be some frosty conditions heading into tomorrow morning. Then tomorrow, we'll have more sunshine and temperatures in the low 60s. That's your latest Iowa's News Now weather first forecast.
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0: I'm with you until 5 o'clock this evening. Tim tweets in, Lucas, you're a degenerate gambler. Of course you're going to care about Army-Navy from the gambling perspective.
42: I'll be honest, I've never bet the Army-Navy game before.
0: You stay away.
42: It's Army-Navy. I've never bet it before.
0: Okay. Under. Always the play.
42: I think it went over last year.
0: I think it was like 7 of the last 10, I think, have been the under.
42: You're supposed to take Surface Academy unders anyway, but Air Force's defense was horrible this last season.
0: They're giving up a lot of points. They're not good at protecting the sky.
42: They gave up a lot of points. So Service Academy unders were not good last year.
0: Okay. All right. Let's get to our guest here, Travis Hines from the Des Moines Register. Travis, I'm sure you want us to keep breaking down Army, Navy, and Air Force's lack of defense. But happy Wednesday, sir. Thanks for joining us.
1: Happy Wednesday. I just am always amazed at the depth and breadth of your guys' knowledge across all different sports categories. So continue on. I can just listen if you want.
0: Appreciate it.
1: Because I cannot contribute much.
0: Well, we were just talking about the proposed 2014 playoff stuff and getting rid of conference championship games. And we were talking about Army-Navy because they have to have a standalone time window. Would you be in favor of the 2014 playoff?
1: I mean, to me, that it's probably bloated at 24. I mean, I think, like, I am of the opinion, and I have been probably for the last few years, my ideal scenario with this is to go back to, like, 1950s baseball, where every conference gets one team in, and you just go play. And we get rid of the committee, we get rid of, like, the BCS computer stuff from a million years ago, and you pare it down, and you make it very straightforward. Win your conference, you get a spot. And if you don't, sorry. Like, that's the way it goes. I am just so tired of the discussions and the committees around what is inherently an impossible task of comparing these teams with uneven resources and schedules and talent distribution that you're never going to make everybody happy. And I think the best way to do it is to have black and white rules. And I realize that the scenario I'm pitching here makes very little sense in a world where there's however many teams in the SEC and Big Ten as there are now. But the whole thing to me is very tedious. Like, let's just go play some football.
42: Yeah, seriously, let's play some football. Let's have the games mean something. But at the end of the day, we're all going to be watching anyway. So we complain to complain. Travis, yeah,
1: I mean, my deal is like, we literally used to crown a national championship by people voting who only listened on the radio. Like, seriously, like, if you were a Chicago sports writer in 1952, like, you didn't get to see any games on TV. You listened on the radio and you read somebody else's report on a game between, you know, Harvard and Yale, and then you cast your vote in the AP poll. Like, so this is not necessarily the life and death, scenario that we make it out to be, although I guess with the money involved now, not that far off.
42: Hey, we've taken steps in the right direction from those days. All right. We're not as archaic as we used to be. On the Iowa State front, a lot of stuff going on in the football program, particularly surrounding one player, Jaden Jackson, running back, no longer with the program. Travis, what do you know about this story?
1: You know, not a lot that hasn't already been reported, but like at the time at the spring showcase when both Jimmy Rogers and Tyler Roll got asked about him, both of them downplayed the day that he had when it would have been very easy for them to either, you know, dap him up or at least, you know, point it into, hey, momentum going into the summer session. And both pretty pointedly chose not to do that, which would suggest that he was not figuring highly into their running back hierarchy. And again, like, the timing of these things are tough and strange now without a spring portal. Like, if this were last year or the year before, you'd probably be seeing a whole host of guys entering the transfer portal and leaving. But without that window now, that's obviously not a particularly attractive option for a lot of guys. But I think, you know, if you read those comments, if you're Jaden Jackson and you've, you know, according to Tyler Roll, didn't get a lot of reps during spring, the writing is probably on the wall that you're not in a position that you probably want to be, you know, when you return to Iowa State after everything in December and not really playing in 2025.
0: Talking to Travis Hines here from the Des Moines Register, talking to Iowa State. And on the Jackson front, is this a culture deal that Jimmy Rogers, like, hey, this is the type of culture we're setting in this program, and this is what it's going to be, and if you don't like it, kick rocks type of situation, do you think?
1: I think it certainly could be. I mean, I think, like, the way that they built the roster, they obviously were intentional across the board, and the way, again, I always look at the way when you have coaches not use coach speak, when they are blunter and more honest than you would expect, there's usually a reason for that, right? Because the default is to say a lot of words that don't mean a whole lot. And when you hear, you know, Rogers talk about, you know, he's got to grow mentally, and you hear you know, role saying like, yeah, he didn't really play a lot and we'll see, like, where these things were just, again, it would have been a layup to praise him or to deflect. And they both, you know, took a relatively direct approach of, you know, not doing those things. And I would, that suggests to me that there was a misalignment there, you know, whether it was culture wise, personality fit or football fit. You know, those are questions for Jackson, Rodgers and Roll, which hopefully we get to ask at some point. But it certainly seemed to be a situation where the player and the staff were not on the same page.
42: Travis, you've been around Jimmy Rodgers a lot more than we have. And just based off of this, the few actions that we've seen and from what people say, he seems like a no-nonsense kind of guy. How accurate is that statement? He doesn't put up with anything.
1: Yeah, it seems to be accurate. Again, we haven't been around him all that much yet either. And I think, you know, it's difficult, I think, for everybody going from having a 10-year coach in Matt Campbell where you can basically translate the words and the actions to the reality of the situation, to use a Campbellism there, pretty accurately, because you've seen so many different scenarios and situations play out. And we just haven't really gotten that yet with Jimmy Rodgers. And all these situations and circumstances are unique to the fact that this is a roster with 85 new guys, brand new coaching staff, in the time of incredible change, both at Iowa State with everything going and then the college sports industry in general. But certainly, I think when you hear everything that Jimmy Rodgers has said and we've seen the things that he's done, you know, it would suggest that, yeah, there is a way he wants things done. And if you're not doing those things that way, probably going to be tough for you.
0: Travis, you brought up Matt Campbell, and there's a wonderful piece on ESPN.com right now talking about Matt Campbell, and a nice little feature for him for those Cyclone fans that want to go read about him. I didn't, and I assume you read this. I saw you post one of the quotes on your X feed. It's part of the reason that I went and saw it, but one of the things that I found interesting, because they brought up 2021, where he, according to sources, turned down USC, the Detroit Lions, but also Texas. I didn't know Texas was potentially a part of that whole thing.
1: Yeah, there was a lot of new information in there. Like, the Texas piece is interesting. Yeah. The Lions piece is particularly interesting to me, and that it said that he had accepted the job and then changed his mind. Mm-hmm. I would be very interested to know all the circumstances there. But again, like, whatever, because everyone's going to have, when you get into coaching searches like that, there's a different interpretation of accepting, offering, declining, the whole deal. But I think everything points to is that for a long time, Matt Campbell had some pretty damn attractive offers and decided to stay at Iowa State. And I think he said in there that he wasn't looking to or wanting to leave Iowa State until this Penn State situation came up. And I think, again, after 10 years of listening to Matt Campbell speak and 10 years of watching what he did, that usually those things aligned pretty well. What he said is usually what he did. And again, it's interesting to hear the Lions piece specifically, because you never quite got a great handle on how interested he was in the NFL. There was a time I thought where that seemed to be the most likely destination for him, and that seemed to cool over the last few years. And I remember at the time, I believe it was Dennis Dodd reported, it was like a 8-year, $90 million deal to go to the Lions. So it was just incredible money that he apparently decided he didn't want or need. But yeah, I mean, an interesting story by Jake Trotter. He's an excellent reporter. I thought it had some insights into Matt's time at Iowa State, and certainly a lot more into how they've gotten off the ground at Penn State over the last, you know, 4 or 5 months.
42: All right, Travis, one more for you here. And I know you're not too big into the recruiting trail, but Donovan Davis makes his announcement tonight. You think he's going to end up being a Cyclone?
1: You know, I don't know where he'll commit to. I do think Iowa State has positioned themselves very well and have played his recruitment, you know, very strongly to put themselves into this position to be one of his finalists tonight. And I think it'll be interesting to see as we continue in this transfer portal and salary cap and NIL era, the guys in Davis's range, like that 25 to 75 high school recruits, I really do think could emerge as almost a money ball play, because they're not going to get the incredible money up front that maybe those top 25 guys who look like, you know, true one and done get. And then, but you get to 25 to 75. And if you're Kentucky and you're looking at that as, do I want the 60th best high school player, or do I want to go get a 22-year-old transferring up from the MVC or OVC and spend a little bit more money, but get a more mature, ready to play player? And I think if you're Iowa State, where you have solid financial resources, but you're not playing in that upper echelon of what seems to be this year is going to probably be in a $15 to $20 million range, which is incredible, that if you can get those guys from 25 to 75 who are like some of the best recruits Iowa State basketball has ever gotten, if you can get them on campus at reasonable prices, and I think what we've seen Iowa State's ability to retain players over the last few years under TJ Osselberger, keep them in-house for a year, two, 3 years, like that could pay real dividends, you know, on the floor. So it'll be very interesting to see how this plays out tonight and going forward with those high level recruits that maybe aren't going to get the NIL attention from those top programs that they probably otherwise would have in another era.
0: Yeah, we'll find out tonight. It would be a great get for TJ and this basketball program. Travis Hines, always good talking with you, you sir. And we'll make sure we bring you on next time we want to talk academy schools and stuff like that.
1: You got it. I am a JROTC grad from high school, so I do have opinions.
0: There we go. All right, buddy. Always good chatting. Have a good rest of your week. Travis Hines from the Des Moines Register joins us every Wednesday at 2:30 to talk Cyclones. 515-284-5966. 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

0: 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And when you go there, tell them you're part of the Bench Mob and that Sean and Lucas sent you. That was from the Cubs win last night. Connor, you got a second play of the day?
1: Yes, this popped up on my Twitter feed from Bleacher Report. And you got to listen to this, Sean. This is from a fan's standpoint in the stands at Wrigley of Seiya Suzuki's home run.
0: Before you hit play, was there swear words involved in this?
1: No.
0: Okay. It's been vetted.
1: Not any that I could make out.
0: Okay. All right. We got to make sure it's vetted here.
1: I got you.
0: Go ahead. Was it just the hot dog part?
1: Yeah.
0: The hot dog guy?
1: Yeah, as a classic baseball.
0: You got to appreciate a good hot dog vendor.
1: It
0: Lucas,
1: great.
0: Lucas, could you give your hot dog call?
2: Well, so I saw this clip going around, and it's one you see. It's a clip that you like that's going viral because of how it looks, and it's the vendor walking around. Here, I'll get away from the mic so I'm not doing it right into the mic.
0: Yeah, come on. Give us a hot dog call.
2: Hot dog!
0: All right, so if you're a vendor down at Principal Park of the Casey Center, that's what you're going with.
2: Get hot dogs,
0: Connor. Give us. I know you're battling in the trenches right now. Give us a hot dog call. Come on,
1: get your mob dogs right over here, ready and hot.
0: I don't think that's going to sell anything, Connor. I don't think that's going to sell any hot dogs.
1: I'm looking out for the caller.
0: Lack of enthusiasm there.
1: That's what I could muster.
0: I think I actually wouldn't mind being a hot dog vendor one day. I wouldn't want to be the guy in the stands, though. I would want to be a guy on the concourse.
2: Okay. I got it. I got questions. I have answers for you here.
0: Okay.
2: So there's a hot dog vendor at Wrigley who is a TikTok creator, and he walks through like what his day is. So do you know that the hot dog vendors, it's a draft for what spot you get?
0: I would assume most.
2: You're not assigned.
0: It's a section or.
2: Yeah. And you, so. The most experienced people get to go first. So like there's the guy who's been a vendor at Wrigley for 60 years. He gets to go first. He gets his first choice. And he says, this TikTok guy said every single day, this guy picks beer along the first baseline. It's a visitor's dugout. He every single time will do that. So the guy on TikTok, he says he's been doing it for 12 years. And he's probably about halfway down the pecking order.
0: Okay.
2: He says, depending on what the weather is that day, like if it's a day where it's cold Wrigley, everybody is going to want to be inside. They're going to be the ones selling hot chocolate. So then you might be the one stuck out there selling beer out in the outfield. But then vice versa, if it's a warm day and the wind's blowing out, you know, think of a 120 Wrigley game on Friday, the bleacher creature vendors are getting picked first.
0: Uh-huh.
2: It was really cool. He said, like, you can't sell alcohol if you haven't been a vendor for 5 years.
0: That's probably a smart call.
2: Mm-hmm.
0: I appreciate that.
2: Yeah. Okay. So if you get your choice, you're turning the draft. We'll just say anything's available.
0: So put me down. I'm down at Principal Park.
2: Mm-hmm.
0: Okay. I would probably pick to do the stands. Like if I'm looking at Principal Park, right? They have like the one bleacher section out in right field.
2: Mm-hmm. Under
0: depending,
2: the scoreboard.
0: Depending on that day, like I'm probably not just wandering that section.
2: No, like, I feel like that's a combination
0: I
2: section.
0: Think like behind home plate would be a good section to be.
2: What item do you want
0: hot
2: to sell?
0: Hot dogs.
2: You don't want to sell beer?
0: No, hot dogs. I would also.
2: You wouldn't do the Shane Gillis? But I do.
0: No, I would also I would appreciate doing the hot dog because I might want to have a couple.
2: You can't do that.
0: Oh, I can't eat the product.
2: Yeah, I don't think you can sneak in a dog.
0: I can't eat the product. Hot dog, get your hot dog. Gotta have a little accent to it.
2: It's part of a must if you're going to be a vendor.
0: I wouldn't mind working the concourse either.
2: Give me a nice
0: dog chin in the concourse.
2: Nah, I want to be out. I want to be out by the field. I got to see the action.
0: Raphael, stay on hold. We'll take your call to kickoff hour number two. More to come here on Off the Bench with Sean and Lucas on KXN on the Iowa Sports Radio Network. 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
10: 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Lee Harris is sentenced to 90 years.
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10: 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The pair are like chalk and cheese. There's no way their paths would ever cross on the outside. But as a fellow inmate, Robert sees through the lies and vows to do the unthinkable. Clear Lee's name.
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40: Hour number two here on a Barrel Health Favorite Position Wednesday. Sean Roberts, Lucas Drain, Connor Ferguson with you until 5 o'clock this evening. 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In hour number one, we talked to Travis Hines of the Des Moines Register. Talk some Cyclones. If you missed any part of it, check it out on the podcast via the free, new, and improved iHeartRadio app. Still to come on the show. Coming up here shortly, we'll go on the clock. 3:30, we're going to dive into some college football talk. 3:45, we will face off at 4 o'clock. 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And we are going to do favorite starting pitchers today. That is the theme, and we'll get to why we picked that coming up at 4 o'clock. But favorite starting pitchers, again, Favorite Position Wednesday presented by Farrell Health. At 4:45, What's in Lucas's Notebook, brought to you by Unjuiced. We have Connor's Power of Play and the bookmark as well. When we were wrapping up hour number one, we somehow, some way, got on the conversation of hot dog vendor calls. Lucas, you get worked up about stuff like this. You don't like when I have fun. That's the way I look at it. Because right away, you're like, oh, no, we're not doing this. We're not doing this. I was like, come on. Give us your best hot dog calls.
41: I'm not going to say anything. I'm not saying anything.
40: You hate snap counts. You hate strike three calls.
41: Don't get them started about birthdays.
40: Are you out on birthdays, too?
41: I'm not out on birthdays. I just don't want us to be a birthday show. I don't want us to
40: shout out birthdays.
41: It's my friend's cousin's sister's boyfriend.
40: I'm okay with that.
41: Who talks to this guy who knows this girl who saw Ferris pass out at 21 Flavors last night.
42: She's got a birthday too.
40: Happy birthday.
41: I guess it's pretty serious.
40: Happy birthday.
41: Thank you, Simone.
40: All right, let's go to the phones here.
41: It's no problem whatsoever.
40: 515-284-5966. Let's go to Raphael. What's up, sir?
43: What's up, boys? How are you?
40: Doing good. What do you got for us?
43: So, I had season tickets to the Arizona Cardinals from 92 to 2006, probably.
40: Okay.
43: We're front row, four seats, 50-yard line.
41: Wow.
43: They're cheap when bought them, expensive when we left. But anyways, there was a guy that would walk him down the aisles back in the 90s and early 2000s, and he would say, lemonade, just like grandma made.
40: That was his lemonade call. Okay. I like it. Raphael, what happened? Why did you have Cardinals season tickets?
43: So I moved there from Iowa.
40: Okay.
43: And then the Cardinals showed up, like, I think 92 or 91.
40: Okay.
43: And then we had season tickets for, like, 12 years, 13 years. And then they built the new stadium, and then we went there. And we went to every game and had an absolute blast. We were in our 20s. You know, had just a blast. we were front row on the visitor sideline, too. So one of the visitor sidelines, so like Jerome Bettis's mom and dad would sit behind us. Steve Young's wife, future wife, would sit right behind us. Like all the parents would sit behind us. Been a blast.
40: Very cool.
43: So a lot of good things.
40: Are you still living? Are you still living down in Arizona?
43: No, no, buddy. I live here in Ankeny.
40: Okay. So, shout out to Ankeny.
43: So I'll tell you the worst fans that showed up was Dallas, Philadelphia, and the Raiders. They're awful.
40: I'll be honest with you. All three of those make sense.
41: It's the fan base.
40: That all makes sense.
43: It was fight central every time they showed up.
40: Awesome stuff. Appreciate the phone call, sir. Have a good rest of your day. Thank you.
43: See you, buddy.
40: Yep. See you.
41: Thanks, Raphael.
40: Look at that. Arizona season ticket holder.
41: It was 14 years. That's a long time.
40: That is a long time. Saw a lot of bad football.
41: 14.
40: Saw some also good football, too, maybe.
41: Oh, was that? So that was before. He was done before.
40: It was the new stadium is when I think he was done.
41: He was done before Kurt Warner came to town.
40: Wow, he would have saw Dave Brown be the quarterback.
41: Carson Palmer? When was Carson Palmer with Arizona?
40: He was the... Would have been 05, 06?
41: I don't remember. I'm looking it up right now.
0: I feel like I read a children's book in elementary school that referenced him going from the Cardinals to the Raiders.
41: Vice versa. I know that.
0: I thought he was the greatest quarterback of all time.
41: I know he was drafted by Cincinnati, then it was the Raiders, then Arizona. Yeah. He went to Arizona in 2013.
40: Oh, well, way off.
0: Never mind then.
40: Way off. Why are you reading children's books about Carson Palmer?
0: His fourth grade. Tom Brady didn't have a book. Peyton Manning, no book.
41: That's a Heisman Trophy winner to you, Carson Palmer, okay?
40: Well, you know my thoughts on where he went to school.
41: Yeah, he's a USC Trojan.
40: Let's go back to the phones here. 515-284-5966. Let's go to Norwalk. That's where Joe is. What's up, Joe?
1: Howdy. In 2016, my wife and I went down for a Chiefs Seahawks game when it was Russell Wilson and Marshawn Lynch and Alex Smith. It was awesome, but it was 10 degrees. I immediately got two beers for $30.
41: That a boy.
1: So 15, but the hot chocolate person came around, and that's what my wife wanted. $20 a cup for hot chocolate on a 10-degree day.
41: Yeah.
1: It's a lucrative business.
41: Supply and demand.
40: That's right.
41: The demand is there. they're going to pump up those prices.
1: Thanks, folks.
40: Thanks, Joe.
41: Makes sense. And here's the thing. 10 degrees out. Avengers walking around with hot chocolate. Oh, yeah. You're paying $20 for it.
40: I mean, that's like being the hot girl at a party at that point.
41: You might get two.
40: Everyone's looking at you. Everyone wants a little hot chocolate. A
41: little yacht chocolate.
40: Yeah. Ooh. Put a little liquor in there?
41: A little Bailey's?
40: Ooh. Ooh.
41: Yeah, get a little... That's
40: a little frisky with the hot chocolate. Oh, no. What do we do to piss people off? Phone lines are lighting up. Connor.
41: Are we talking about Carson Palmer?
40: I'm not talking about Carson Palmer today.
41: I know. I have his career in front of me.
40: I don't care. He was a disappointment in Cincinnati. That's what I know about Carson Palmer.
41: Let's see here. Did he ever lead the league in anything?
40: He was injury prone.
41: You know, for 1 year. He was injury prone 1 year in Cincinnati.
40: Well?
41: 1 year. He went 0-4 in those four games that he...
40: Yeah, I don't know why. I don't know what his career was.
41: Okay, here we go. He went 11-5 his second year. He was a pro bowler. All pro.
40: Anybody's a pro bowler.
41: Not in 05-06.
40: Yeah, you had to earn it back then.
41: You did.
40: Just gifted. We got nobody else. You're going to be a pro bowler.
41: He threw for 4,000 yards back-to-back seasons in Cincinnati, and then he did so again. Oh, he threw for over 4,000 yards 4 out of 5 years in Oakland and Arizona. Injury problems at the end of his career.
40: See? Injury prone.
41: For 1 year. He didn't. He did have another year in Arizona. Okay, so he had 3 years.
40: The playoff game that he got hurt against the Steelers when he was in Cincinnati?
41: Oh, I don't remember. I don't remember.
40: We don't need to break down to Carson Palmer's injury.
41: Why? This has been fun. We were talking about Air Force's defense earlier in the show.
40: We've really we've brought in our stuff here.
41: We're stretching the ball knowledge.
40: Well, you know, let's go back to the phones. 515-285. A lot of vendor talk. See, Lucas is mad at what is happening here. I want everyone to know.
41: This just means you're going to have less time to talk about Dabo Swinney.
40: We're talking Dabo today? I appreciate what he said.
41: No. You want to go to phones? We're going to phones.
40: We got to go to. Come on. We're talking vendors here. Let's go to Brad here. What's up, Brad?
2: Hey, I just left Principal Park, and I would have to say the low man on the totem pole
43: Definitely the cotton candy guy.
40: Oh, no.
41: Especially for a day game.
43: He did not look like he was enjoying his day.
41: Day game? No kids are there.
40: Yeah, not a lot of kids. Kids are the big cotton candy buyer.
43: No, literally, it was all kids at the game.
41: It must be kids' day.
43: And he was not having a good day.
40: Well, here's the other thing, too, Brad. Here's the other thing, too. On a kid's day, that's field trip day. That means parents aren't there to supply the cash for cotton candy.
43: Exactly. So he was getting harassed all day.
40: Oh, no.
43: About kids wanting free cotton candy.
40: Oh, but no.
43: I would say the high man on the totem pole has got to be the hot dog cannon guy.
40: Yeah, free hot dog. You're shooting free hot dogs out into the stands. That's a big.
43: Absolutely. That's got to be the first draft pick right there.
40: Awesome stuff. Appreciate the update, Brad. Thank you very much. Hope you had a good time at the ball game.
43: Thanks, guys.
41: Sleeper pick is the lemonades that they put the cut up fruit in. People always get that, and then after half of it, they're like, okay, I don't want this anymore. People always, they look so good, don't they?
40: Imagine being the cotton candy guy at Principal Park getting just harassed by little kids.
41: Because they don't have any money. I bet you the teacher, if it's field trip day, I bet you the teacher caved and bought maybe like, two cotton candies.
40: You got to be careful with that.
41: For the whole class.
40: Oh, that's not good. It's one pinch of cotton candy there.
41: It's one pinch or nothing.
40: I wouldn't take my pinch out of spite. I want my own cotton candy.
41: You're the kid who got mad at the teacher for having a pizza party in school and you only got an itty bitty slice.
40: Yeah.
41: When you know that teacher paid for the pizzas out of their own pocket.
40: Now you're trying to pin me in a corner here.
41: Yes,
40: I'm against teachers.
41: Against teachers? Wow, Sean. Can you believe this, Connor?
3: At what age did you figure out that the teachers paid for the pizza, Lucas?
41: Me?
3: Yeah, because it seems like you wanted Sean to be protesting alongside them in the third grade.
41: I figured it out by eighth grade.
40: On the record, I support all teachers, okay?
41: You just said you're against teachers.
40: No, you're trying to pin me in this corner, and now I'm going to have, like, the teachers union be like, this guy, enough of him, get him off the radio.
41: Isn't it Public Service Workers Month, too?
40: Essential workers. Scott Peel, yeah, yesterday.
41: Chesros, they're doing stuff. You go in.
40: Reading Club, too. And you're trying to pin me in a corner, and I don't appreciate it.
41: Nobody pins Sean in a corner.
40: No. Go back to the phones, 515-284-5966. Let's go to Don. What's up, Don?
4: Hey, great to listen to you guys. We're clear over here in the west end of the state, but boy, it's good to have something different to listen to with you guys. Oh, that's for sure.
40: Thank you, Don. Appreciate it.
4: Ah, you bet. So, Lewis and Clark Park in Sioux City, home of the Sioux City Explorers.
40: Yeah.
4: And we used to have a legendary guy by the name of Dennis. We called him Dennis the Beer Man, and he sold Coors Light during the Explorers games. And his call was very unique, and you could hear him and just about up in Hinton. And he'd go, "I'm cold Colorado Kool-Aid."
41: That's good.
4: It was like Yosemite Sam. So
40: that's
4: the guy
40: awesome.
4: Was a legend. Unfortunately, I heard he passed away. I haven't seen him in years, but everybody knew who this dude was. He was a local legend. My wife and I were at the Steve Miller Band at the Sioux City Auditorium one time. Here comes Dennis down the beer line, and everybody goes, "Hey, Dennis, give us a call." He goes, "I call Colorado Kool-Aid," and everybody just laughed. It was great. Just love the guy.
40: Something great though, Don? Like someone that is doing that job, they embrace it, right? They like, let's have some fun with it, and then it becomes memorable, right? Like it has changed your experience when you go to a sporting event.
4: Oh yeah, and he always dressed in the same clothes. He was this big hulking guy with no front teeth. Everybody just loved him. So.
40: That's awesome. Yeah.
41: I like Dennis.
40: Thanks.
4: I love listening to you guys. I'll be calling again. Thank you,
40: Don. Appreciate it. Look at that. Well, west side of the state.
41: Do you think
40: we talk Cornhuskers?
41: Do you think vendors get commission?
40: Ooh.
41: Are they just based off of, are they just salary or hourly? They should be commission because then the more you sell, the more you get paid.
40: Yeah. Yeah. I don't think they are commission.
41: I don't think they are. They should be.
40: Tips.
41: Tips, yeah. Or do you think they have to tip out like you do in a kitchen? Like everybody's tips gets pulled into one?
40: No. If you're a vendor out there and you're grinding on a 90-degree day, those are my tips. You're the guy in the concourse working, you know, the cash register. No. You're not touching my tips. I've lost 10 pounds today carrying the beer whatever your cart you call it. I don't know. What is it called?
5: I don't know.
40: Okay. Well, I didn't know if there's
5: I'm not a vendor.
40: I don't know if there's a certain term.
5: You lost 10 pounds, but you put it all back on because you were eating the product.
40: Listen.
5: You're eating a dog.
40: Am I the bad guy for wanting to have a hot dog?
5: Sean's having his own 999 party out at Principal Park.
40: That's what it is. Meet Sweat says, just lost a daycare bench mob. I'll let you know how things go around 4:30 today. Hate to see this out of Sean. See, you're now, because you put me out on teachers.
5: You're out on teachers.
40: That's not true.
5: I'm still in on teachers. So the daycare can still be half in on the bench mob.
40: Lucas Strain Teacher Day, is that we're going to... We should, you know what we should do, Lucas? We should get... We had Ryan in here a couple weeks ago. Wombats Ryan came here on a school day to come talk to us. Mm-hmm. We should do like a teacher a week during the summer.
5: That'd be fun.
40: To honor teachers.
5: You can nominate your own teacher.
40: Yeah, nominate your own teacher.
5: It's their off season.
40: It's the off season. Now they would, like, the last thing they probably want to do during the off season is talk about the kids that they had to teach all year.
5: Probably. Well,
40: It's good community for us too. And anybody across the state, you want to send a team, they want to drive 2 hours, come talk to us.
5: More than welcome.
40: They got 10 minutes, but we got it.
5: Wow. Okay. I know we got to move on. We got to move on from the vendor talk.
40: A lot of people.
5: I know. We got to move on from the vendor talk.
40: Come on. One more.
5: No.
40: Can I get one more?
5: No, we got
40: to
5: move on.
40: No, we're taking one more. 515-284-5966. Let's go out to Ankeny. That's where Chris is. The phone lines are packed, Lucas.
5: Of course. The entire third hour is going to be nothing but phone calls.
40: What's up, Chris?
43: Hey, I'm calling on behalf of the teachers union. No, I'm just kidding, son.
40: Thank you. I appreciate that.
43: I actually talked to one of the vendors at now Casey's Center one time, and they said that they get paid strictly on, like, the number of flats that they sell and come back and refill.
40: So they get paid on how many,
43: how many trays they sell per night.
5: Okay, basically commission.
43: Yeah,
5: how often do you have to restock?
40: And that's down at the Casey's Center. Okay, I like that.
5: Good, I like that.
40: Yep. You want your money? You got to grind.
5: Good payment system.
43: All right. Thanks, guys.
40: Appreciate it, Chris. Thank you. 515-284-5966. Let's go to Joe. What's up, Joe?
5: Wow.
40: I'm going here. What's up, Joe?
6: Hey, I heard what you just said at the end, but I do know several of the vendors that work at the Casey Centers, and most of them get paid by tips, period.
40: Okay.
5: That's
6: all they get paid by. That's it.
5: They don't get an hourly rate? Come on.
40: We got to work on money.
6: It's totally tip driven.
40: Because
6: I know some of the guys that are down there, because I asked them. I said, when I put a tip on, when I use a credit card, I go, do you get this tip or does it go to a pool or how does it work? He goes, no, I get the whole tip. He goes, that's how I make my money. He goes, I get paid by the tips.
40: This is good to know, though, Joe. So for everyone listening out there, when you go to the Casey Center for a Barnstorms game, a Wild game, a Wolves game, or a concert.
6: Because I was going to give him cash instead so that he got the tip. But when he said, no, I get the whole tip, it's mine. That's how I make my money.
40: Okay.
6: So
40: it's good to know.
6: So when you stiff a guy on the tip, you really are stiffing him.
40: that's what I'm saying. It's good to know, Joe. Thank you for the update, sir. Appreciate it very much. Have a good one. Come on, Lucas. Ruin everyone's fun.
5: Nope. You can keep going.
40: No, come on. Come on.
5: Nope.
40: We got to talk Dabo.
5: Nope.
40: 515-284-5966. Let's go to Chris in Des Moines. What's up, Chris?
7: Hey. I got one out of left field at Spectator Stadium as a kid. There was this bald guy that he would go, Super Doozer! And he would juggle and he would throw the balls everywhere. And he would just run up and down the aisle. And he was there for a long time. And I will always remember him. The souvenir guy.
5: Oh, souvenirs here.
7: Credit.
40: They had a souvenir guy
7: souvenirs
40: out in
7: the
40: Really?
5: Out south?
7: Yeah.
5: In the seats. Wow.
7: Man. Yeah, he was awesome. He would juggle and do all kinds of tricks, and he was really cool. I don't know his name, but
40: he's a legend.
7: Not there anymore, obviously.
5: Shout out souvenir
7: guy. Legend.
40: Chris, do you think that's, is this before maybe like a team store or a souvenir shop was in the stadium? Or was it there and they're like, hey, go out there and try and sell some mini bats?
7: Yeah, he had mini bats, he had baseballs, he had helmets, he had like all kinds of cool stuff. He was there for a long time, and I just remember as a kid, I'll never forget it.
40: Good stuff.
7: I just wanted to share that souvenir guy.
40: Appreciate it, Chris. Thank you very much.
41: I see a souvenir guy juggling mini bats. I'd be very impressed. I'd be like, that's awesome.
40: In the stands, too?
41: Mm-hmm.
40: 95 degrees out there, or, like, can you imagine, it's one of those 35-degree, like, late March games. Joe, get out there. We need to sell some merch.
41: Start slinging some merch.
40: We got to sling some merch. Go out there with some hoodies. Show some hoodies.
41: Bundle up.
40: Juggle some baseballs.
41: Bundle up, Buttercup. Get out there. You gotta earn your paycheck for the week.
40: 515-284-5966. Let's go out to Granger. That's where Joe is. Hey, Joe.
8: Hey, what's happening? Sean, I'm with you, man. On a pizza party, I need more than one slice. There's two things that make up a party. Enough pizza for half seconds and strippers. Here's how it happens in grade school. Strippers are probably off the table. But, you know, you can do your teacher a week thing, and the bench mob throughout the summer can vote on what teacher is the best, and then we can award that teacher with a pizza party.
40: That actually, or maybe not even a pizza party.
41: Or a stripper party.
40: Well, that could get weird.
41: We're not at Louisville.
8: Hey.
40: Maybe we'll do like Jethro. We'll talk to Scott Peel. Maybe Jethro's wants to get involved. We can do Jethro's out at a school for a day or a class for best teacher. I like where your head's at there, Joe.
8: But make sure the teacher only gets 6 wings.
40: Deal. Thanks, Joe. Appreciate it.
41: You guys are jerks.
40: What?
41: I need my seconds when it comes to my pizza party.
40: Did this ever happen to you? You're smarter than me, Lucas, and you are smarter than me. So there was times where, like, if you had good grades in class.
41: You got to go to the pizza party.
40: You got to go to the pizza party, and if you didn't get good grades, you got outed, and you had to go to another classroom and sit there for an hour.
41: Yeah.
40: While everyone...
41: That was the thing when I was in school.
40: One time I was the only kid in the other room.
41: You're kidding me.
40: Yeah. I got to sit, I sat in a room by myself.
41: Was that motivation to you?
40: No.
41: What'd you do? Just sit there and read the sports section in the paper?
40: I did. I was like, at this point, it is what it is, guys. It's I'm in fifth grade. I'm not getting any smarter anytime soon.
41: The kids who got sent off to the second room, they always let them come join the party later.
40: I never got that. Urban, you guys don't do A pluses either, so.
41: This is elementary school. They don't give out any grades.
40: You guys didn't get grades in elementary school?
41: You had to pass the year.
40: Man.
41: Yeah, you got a test.
40: You guys have it easy.
41: You had tests, but you weren't given like an A through an F. It was literally just, were you smart enough to make it to the next grade? Yeah. And you're good.
40: We had a bad, man. I was getting graded in second grade. It's hard out here for a kid. For me.
41: You were probably okay with the scratch and sniff stickers, though.
40: I was good with the sticker system. I was a big fan of the sticker system. I liked that.
41: I figured you would be.
40: I liked that. You know me.
41: Is that a sticker?
40: I sniffed that. Ooh.
41: Why'd that person get a bigger sticker?
40: Then, you know, the competition sets in, and then I realized, the smarter kids get the bigger sticker. This is just a way for me to feel included.
41: You not being motivated from being in the room by yourself is so classic you, where you're just going, you know what? Fine. Screw you.
40: I was like, you don't want me to have a piece of pizza? You don't want me in this room? I'm out. I'm out on school. How about that? I'll focus on the athletic field, and I'll prove all you wrong. Didn't work out that way for me, but, you know. This has turned into a whole movie.
41: You just started a favorite position Wednesday. Your favorite vendors.
40: I love our show. 515-284-5966. Let's go to the phones. Phone lines are all packed here. Let's go out to Urbandale. That's where Mike is. What's up, Mike?
10: Hey, nothing much. I just wanted to add to your awesomeness of Dennis from Sioux City. I used to live there for a while. What's that?
41: He's a legend, I guess. Everyone knows him.
40: Okay, here we go.
10: Well, a friend of mine had season tickets to the Explorers. And he got to know Dennis well enough, or I should say Dennis knew him well enough, that he had a signal he would put his baseball hat backwards. And that's when Dennis knew he needed another beer. And the whole stadium would hear Dennis, even from the other side of the stadium, say, "Hey, Johnny, I see you. I'm coming." And he would just make a beeline to get him his beer.
40: That's a guy that appreciated his job. Yeah. I love it. Thanks, Mike. Appreciate the phone call. Urbandale.
41: Wow, we're big in the beer community.
40: Apparently. Big in the vendor community, maybe, too.
42: That sounds like a friendship that they teach in these schools. And we're very popular in the schools. Before today, Sean.
40: Cyclone fan tweets in, souvenir guy was Toolsy, last name O'Toole. Pretty sure it would be illegal to not pay vendors, but tips are probably the bulk of the money. Also, it's Education Week. Take care of your t-shirt.
41: I imagine that vendors are probably paid the same way as waiters and waitresses are, where their hourly wage is literally only like $3 an hour. And then the rest of it just comes from their tips.
40: Yeah.
41: That's my guess as to how they're paid.
40: Devin tweets in, let's update the list. Sean is out on the Royals, teachers, bench mob outings, leg day. What's missing?
41: There's a lot. Sean's out on a lot of different things. Something negative happens to Sean. He's out. Sean's out on Kurt Cignetti.
40: I'm starting to come back around a little
41: bit.
40: You're
41: out on James Franklin.
40: I am out on Franklin.
42: Sean texted the group chat that he might be out on Dirt and Beer 6 seconds before the Dirt and Beer video got posted.
40: Potentially. I said potentially.
42: Reeled you back in on that.
40: Let's go back to the phones. A lot of vendor calls here. 515-284-5966. Let's go to Ross. What's up, Ross?
9: Yummy, yummy, yummy. Get you some cotton candy. I just wanted to make sure we're not talking about Dabo Swinney over here.
40: I appreciate it, Ross. Keep it going.
9: The iCubs got a guy that all he yells is yummy, yummy, yummy.
40: Oh, he's the best. And he's the best, Ross.
9: He's everywhere. So he's awesome. So no idea who he is, but be a pretty sweet gig, don't you think?
40: I think so. It has its perks. Appreciate the phone call, Ross. Thank you very much. Lucas, how mad are you right now?
41: I'm not mad.
40: Are you blown away by our listeners?
41: Yeah, I'm blown away just by how many people are calling in to say their favorite vendors. Listen, that's all it is.
40: These people have made a mark on their life.
41: That's all it is.
40: There's some, you know, if you're a season ticket holder, you get to know these people. This is your summer family. It's like fever pitch. People you sit around, the vendors. You see these people, how many, 4 or 5 days out of the week? Sometimes more than your family, depending on how many times you go to a game.
41: My problem is when I'm at a game, I'm cheap. I'm just going to get up and go to the concession stand.
40: You got
41: to
40: go vendor a couple times.
41: I've never gone vendor.
40: I appreciate the vendor.
41: I've never done it once.
40: I won't do beer from the vendor. I always do the hot dog. Hot dog's the route that I go when it comes to the vendor. Maybe I'll do both now. Maybe I'll do beer. It also depends on the beer that he's carrying.
41: It always depends. Always depends with Sean.
40: If he doesn't have Miller Lite, I'm not doing it. I'll go and get my Miller Lite.
41: Sean's pissed off because Bussy's wedding doesn't have Miller Lite.
40: It's a real problem. I know Bussy's got bigger fish to fry when it comes to the wedding, but not having Miller Lite, a great taste, less than a fine Pilsner, is a mistake.
41: Is this strike two?
40: In my opinion.
41: Strike two?
40: With Bussy?
41: Yeah. Wedding's on Friday.
40: In one day. That's two strikes.
41: Just for the wedding. When it comes to the wedding, two strikes.
40: Well, he's pulling a show off.
41: Yes, he's literally. We can't do the show. So that's strike one. Strike two. No Miller Lite. Sean's out on Bussy's wedding. There you go, Dan.
40: I'm going though.
41: One more strike and he's done.
40: Let's go back to the phone.
41: No, it's got 328.
40: Yeah, we
41: got
40: to take a break. All right, 515. Keep calling in. 515-284-5966. Can tweet at us at Off the Bench Cakes. You know, when we get back, we'll continue to take these phones. Maybe we'll get some college football talk. That's next here on the Iowa Sports Radio Network.
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20: There will be a mix of sun and clouds today with temperatures in the low to mid 50s. It will be a bit breezy as well. Tonight, we'll have mostly clear skies to start. Temperatures will drop into the low to mid 30s, and there may be some frosty conditions heading into tomorrow morning. Then tomorrow, we'll have more sunshine and temperatures in the low 60s. That's your latest Iowa's News Now weather first forecast.
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0: It's Lucas Frey and Connor Ferguson with you until 5 o'clock this evening. 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Get Buckets tweets in. I concur on the Colorado Kool-Aid vendor at the Sioux City Explorers games was a legend. Vendors, man. Vendors.
1: You're looking at me like...
0: Because I know you're frustrated.
1: I'm not frustrated. I'm amazed.
0: I know you're frustrated. I know you. I live for stuff like this. I love stuff like this. You wanted to talk ball.
1: Why are you trying to pin me in a corner?
0: Because this is great. Because I want to pin you in a corner. What? Taylor tweets in, because this is where I'm getting here. Taylor tweets in, can we talk about Kirk's snap count? Listening to the video of his snap count is great.
1: We were going to talk about it in this segment.
0: You see what I did there, Connor?
1: Mm.
0: We got vendor calls though.
1: Yeah, we have favorite position Wednesday coming up next hour. It's supposed to be an hour completely driven.
0: Starting pitchers,
1: and you're also just going to go. Hey, you got a favorite vendor?
0: No, I won't. I'll stay away from it. Say a couple more calls, and then we'll get to college football talk. 515-284-5966. Let's head up to let's head back to Urbandale. That's where Chad is. What's up, Chad?
2: Hey, guys. Well, I'm just calling in because I feel sorry for the Wally Pipp of the Sioux City Explorers. Some guy probably took the night off to go watch his nephew go 0-for-2 with 5 walks in his Little League game. And here comes Dennis in his Colorado Kool-Aid pitch, took his job for the rest of his life.
0: And now he's a legend.
2: And now, I mean, the one guy's a legend, the other guy's probably off selling cotton candy at Principal Park.
1: One would argue it's an upgrade, but he's not the Colorado Kool-Aid guy.
0: It's true.
2: Exactly. He's not Dennis.
1: He's not Dennis.
0: Thanks, Chad.
1: Okay, was Dennis the toothless one, or was that Toolsy?
0: Toolsy, I thought. No. I don't know.
3: Toolsy's last name was O'Toole, so yeah. I would argue that, I would think the other one was the descriptor.
1: The one who said that he was missing his front teeth, that was over the phone. So you can't go back and look at tweets again.
0: Yeah, okay.
1: I think it was Dennis. Or it was Toolsy. I don't remember which one.
0: Two legends.
3: Lucas is inviting a second round of phone
0: he
3: calls.
0: We
3: need a descriptor for all these guys.
0: Let's head up to Ankeny. That's where Brian is. Hey, Brian.
4: Hey, my favorite vendor is not at the arena. He's in the arena bicycling. I think he's retired now, but he used to pedal pork chops on Ragbri. And when he said pork chop, it sounded exactly like a Jake brake on a truck. It was loud, it was deep, and everybody heard it. Everybody stopped.
0: It's not about he's pedaling pork chops around. Like when
1: you got a problem with that?
0: No, when you say pedaling, like he's just riding the bike, or is he on like one of those?
4: He's selling them.
0: One wheel. What do you call those?
4: He's got a roadside stand. They set up grills like 20 miles out from the start every day, and he sells them by the thousands. But like I said, I think he's retired now. I haven't seen him for a few rides.
0: All right.
4: Everybody knew him. When you heard his voice, it was time to stop.
0: Biking pork chops around. I like it. Thanks, Brian. Appreciate the phone call.
1: Hey, Sean, you know that we could be in this list.
0: For what?
1: Hot dog cart.
0: Oh.
3: If only someone referenced that earlier.
0: It was City.
1: Did you say that?
3: When I said my call, I said Mob Dog. I didn't know if you caught that or not.
1: He did say Mob Dog. Say,
0: well, your lack of enthusiasm really threw us for a loop.
3: I was trying not to.
0: Get your Mob Dogs.
1: When his voice cracked, you
3: nice and warm.
0: Get them nice and warm.
1: I was too distracted by that. I'm sorry. He did say Mob Dog.
0: Yeah, there you go, Connor.
1: Yeah, imagine that. Sean, just imagine that.
0: We could be...
1: I'm on the grill, cooking up some dogs. You're out there on the street.
0: I'm slinging them.
1: And Connor is out there going... What nice and warm.
0: Come get your Mob Dog. Come on, guys. Get on your doors. We're selling hot dogs.
3: That's something to get on your doors for.
1: Sean, we could be on this list. We could
0: have been favorite vendor. We could have done favorite vendor.
1: Yet, nah, it's a shame.
0: All right, let's head off to Johnston. That's where Jeff is. Hi, Jeff.
5: Hi, guys. We're close enough to Minneapolis, Minnesota, and the Twins and Vikings. There's a guy named Wally the Beer Man that was real famous.
0: Wally the Beer Man, okay.
1: I wonder what
5: Wally
1: he sells.
5: Wally the Beer Man. Yeah, exactly. Yeah, he was there every game for a lot. I wish somebody would call in to say how long, but it was a long time. So,
1: Jeff, don't you worry. The there are other people listening who know exactly who you're talking about.
5: Exactly.
0: We'll get it figured out. We'll get to the bottom of it, Jeff.
5: Thank you, guys.
0: Thank you.
1: Wally the beer man, the cotton candy specialist.
0: Wally the beer man. You know, with all the bench mob calling in about vendors and everything like that, good time to sling some merch. Athletic-brand.com. 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Got a white hat, got a gray t-shirt, got some golf polos for not only the men, but the ladies out there as well. Athletic-brand.com. All right. See, I'm slinging merch.
1: Do you think that Wally the beer man, do you think he gave himself the name before he started slinging beer? Or do you think he waited?
0: I feel like you got to get nicknamed from the fans.
1: You know, you can't give yourself a nickname?
0: No, not when you're in the vending industry. Not when you're the vendor community, I think it's a proud community. You can't give yourself a nickname.
1: Apparently, we're big in the vendors community.
0: We are.
1: Or, no. Maybe we're big in the vendors fan base community.
0: Yeah. I think that.
1: We haven't had a vendor call in.
0: No. If we did, though,
1: Sean would make him give his vendor account.
0: Absolutely.
1: It's like if we had a quarterback call in, Sean would make him do a snap count.
0: I had Seneca Wallace grade my snap count.
1: And
0: I got a B+.
1: Snap count inflation.
0: I got a B+.
1: It's not good enough.
0: It's an NFL quarterback that appreciated my snap count. Seneca's teaching snap counts. He's out on the clap.
1: The clap is coming into the game, man. Gruden's not happy about it.
0: Taylor tweets in, I got one for Connor. What's your thoughts on Ryan Preece in NASCAR getting fined $50,000?
1: What?
0: But Kyle Busch didn't get any penalty. I don't know what this is, Connor. What's happening in racing?
3: Yeah, so Ryan Preece wrecked Ty Gibbs, and as he was driving away from the wreck, said, yeah, I'm done with him. And NASCAR thought that warranted enough that he admitted to wrecking Ty Gibbs, and God, we're nickel and diamond guys on words there. I don't like the call at all.
0: That's not how you attract me and Lucas to the racing.
3: Go listen to Kyle Busch's words, you will be entertained.
0: I might be out on racing.
3: I can't say a lot of them on the radio, but.
0: I might be out on racing after something like this.
3: Oh, yeah. Sean, you're overreacting.
0: Well,
1: Sean would never overreact.
0: Yeah, me overreact? Come on.
1: Absolutely not.
0: Should we scratch face off and try and get some college football talk in?
1: No, let's scratch football talk and do face off.
0: All right, I tried. Vendors.
1: I don't want to feel like college football is a backup plan. I want college football to be what we're talking about.
0: We talked about Air Force earlier. I mean, we were in the weeds.
3: You call them face off a backup plan 2 weeks after you gave me the segment?
1: That's an ultimate spin zone, and I appreciate it. That's a great
0: spin zone.
1: Good job,
0: Connor. Good job.
1: That one got a giggle out of me.
0: All right, 515-284-5966. You can tweet at us at Off the Bench Cakes. You know, when we get back, we'll face off here on the Iowa Sports Radio Network.
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1: 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Lucas Strain, Sean Roberts, Connor Ferguson with you for the next hour 15 before we hand it off to Overtime Iowa. Before we get to face off, Sean, what was that look you just gave me? You looked at me like, are you going to go?
0: No.
1: Are you going to do it?
0: No, during the break, you just reminded me of something that I... News I got today it really pissed me off that...
1: Would you rather talk about vendors to pick you up?
0: I wouldn't mind good vendor talk. Connor, when you started on this show, did you ever think that we would take 45 minutes of phone calls on people's favorite vendors?
3: No, but by the 7th episode, yeah.
0: Show.
3: I do that all the
0: time. Attaboy. Yeah. Live and local.
3: That's right.
0: Not recorded.
3: Absolutely.
0: I mean, guaranteed it is human. Yeah, guaranteed human. There you go.
1: Well,
3: for the most part.
1: Sean, I'm sorry. I jinxed the White Sox. I said they were up 1-0 in the commercial break. Now they're down 3-1.
0: What happened?
1: I don't know. I just saw the score. Travis d'Arnaud hit a 3-run home run.
0: Travis d'Arnaud still in baseball, huh?
1: I didn't know that until just now. Who's the player? We were watching a game yesterday at a bar. And you turned to me and went,
0: Andrew McCutchen.
1: Oh, Andrew McCutchen to the Rangers. You're like, what? Andrew McCutchen plays for the Rangers?
0: I was like, when did I miss that one?
1: It's hilarious because last week you said the same thing. You're like, when did Nick Castellanos go to the Padres? Sean's locked into one team right now.
0: I'm locked in, but potentially not.
1: Okay.
0: If things keep going this way.
1: I said yesterday we were supposed to have your minute. Before we get to face off, Sean, White Sox are playing really well.
0: They were.
1: Oh, so now we're negative about the White Sox again.
0: They were playing really well. I didn't have my time to shine when things were going good. They lost last night. They're losing right now. Sorry ass Angels.
1: Whoa.
0: It is what it is.
1: They have the worst record in the American League. The Angels do.
0: You know what, though? They swept them in Chicago, and they got a game. Anytime you can get a game on the road, no matter who you're playing, I'll take it.
1: Hey, Sox are a half game out of first.
0: Half game out of first?
1: They win today. They're tied for first place. Well, depending on what Detroit and Cleveland do later on.
0: I'm here to enjoy the ride.
1: Then what are you getting mad about?
0: Well, because now things have shifted in my mind. I sit here and I'm like, oh, I'm here to enjoy the ride. Things are going. It's just nice to be able to. I was texting White Sox Dave about this the other day, and we both were just. It's fun to turn on the game. Have some, like, I got mad that they didn't sweep the Padres. It felt good to get mad in a competitive way. Not, God, this team's terrible. Like that type of mad.
1: I did ask you, because you're all in on the White Sox and how well they've been doing.
0: Yeah.
1: I did ask you, what if they lose 8 of the next 10?
0: I'm still, like, listen, if they're within striking distance, I got to be all in, right?
1: That is not the answer you gave me downstairs.
0: What did I say?
1: You said, we're done. Season's over.
0: Well, yeah, like, that's my mentality on anything. Like, you lose 8 of 10, I don't care if you're 30 games over 500. Like, that's done. Cash it in.
1: This team sucks. And you would blame Jerry Reinsdorf. Okay, it's time to face off.
0: I would blame Reinsdorf.
3: All right, first one for you guys today. And we can talk about the other leagues too, but the NHL draft lottery, do you think it's rigged? Now, they did have the lottery ball machine going last night, and they had the numbers show up on the broadcast. There's still prominent hockey people out there today that believe the draft is rigged.
0: I thought so. I was texting Derek Lalonde last night. I was texting Ken Miller. Lalonde, obviously, assistant with the Maple Leafs. I was like, first pick, congratulations. He's like, we did exactly what we needed to do. We lost every game down the stretch. And then he was being sarcastic. Kenny thinks it's rigged. Ken Miller, full on, this thing's rigged. I'm going to be honest with you. I don't know if I'm on the rigged part. I don't appreciate the pinball guy. I thought everything was in question when you got the big bearded guy dropping the pinball and taking the pinballs out. That was my question mark towards the NHL lottery draft last night.

0: The NBA draft is 100% rigged.
1: This is such a Connor Ferguson way to answer. We're talking about the NHL draft lottery, not the NBA.
0: Connor, correct me if I'm wrong. Did you not say we can open this up to other leagues?
2: I did open the invite, Sean. I apologize.
0: Come on, Sean. Don't.
2: It's bad bouncering by me.
0: All right. Mediator gave us approval. NBA draft is 100% rigged. You're telling me the Dallas Mavericks just happened to fall into the number one pick after they traded away Luka Doncic?
1: Should have been the Bulls.
0: You're telling me they just happened to get the number one overall pick? So they got rewarded with Cooper Flagg. Now the NBA told Nico Harrison to trade Luka to the Lakers. And in reward, they were going to get the number one pick so they could get Cooper Flagg. How about the New Orleans Hornets? The New Orleans Hornets in 2012 were owned by the NBA. It was owned by the league itself. And then the Hornets get awarded the number one pick so they can draft Anthony Davis.
1: The Bulls got Derrick Rose.
0: Right before the Hornets were getting sold and then switched to the New Orleans Pelicans. You're telling me right before they were going to get sold, they just happened to fall into the number one overall pick? How about Patrick Ewing to the Knicks, the frozen envelope? Yeah, the NBA draft, the lottery is rigged. It's 100% rigged. You will never convince me otherwise. My tinfoil hat will always be on.
1: I agree with you.
0: Always.
1: I'm not arguing with you. I think the NBA draft is rigged as well.
2: I think if the NHL one was rigged, I don't think Edmonton ends up with Connor McDavid. That's my only pushback there.
1: Okay. That a boy?
2: Thanks, Sounder. Thanks. All right, next one we'll go with for today. Are you guys aware of why Pirates popularized the use of eye patches?
0: What is this, Tyler Allen's trivia?
2: I saw this in an Instagram clip, and I've been trying to write down topics for Face Off.
1: Okay.
0: I'm waiting to hear the question.
1: Repeat the question again?
2: So are you guys aware of how eye patches were popularized by Pirates, why they wore them?
1: Like?
2: The reason they
1: like
2: wore
1: pirates?
2: Eye patches.
1: Like pirates yeah, or like Paul Skeens?
2: Yeah, not Andrew McCutcheon.
0: Pink eye?
1: That's a valid guess.
0: They a bunch of dudes alone on a ship. That's pretty dirt. That's a dirty ship is what I'm saying. Like that ship is not clean.
1: Well, like in Pirates, pink eye. Pirates, I mean, depending on like how you want to approach this, like Pirates were just terrible human beings.
0: They were.
1: Like not every pirate is Jack Sparrow, right? Like they're, you know, like
0: hero.
1: Pirates, historically, I mean, they... okay, I was...
2: They can't all be Paul Skeens.
1: I was about to get into the depths here. Which,
2: deep depths.
1: Well, the inappropriate stuff. Yeah. I know this is a children's show, so I'll stay away from it.
0: Well, you did go after teachers.
1: I did not!
0: So they might have turned it off
1: I'm
0: by now.
1: I'm in support of... I just said, like, don't, you know, push out the kids that get the bad grades. They want to be a part of the pizza party, too.
0: You got to earn the pizza party. Sean, that is such a participation trophy take out of you.
1: What?
0: Let the not smart kids into the pizza party.
1: That's
0: such a participation.
1: I thrived off it. I'm just saying the learning lesson that they were trying to give me by not having me in the pizza party, it didn't work. I took the opposite route. I was like, I'm actually going to get dumber now. Thank you.
0: You're you.
1: That's what it is. How do they get the patches?
2: So
1: Connor,
2: when they went trivia here below the ship, like during a fight, and they had to man a gun. It was dark down there. They didn't have lights. So one eye would be adjusted to the darkness. And so they'd flip the eye patch around.
1: Can I ask you where you got this information from?
2: It was some Instagram clip. I don't even remember the show's
1: name.
2: Did
1: we get got here? Did you get got potentially?
2: I don't think so.
1: What do you think, Lucas?
0: There's a 50-50 shot here.
1: Are we Cub Zone like?
2: Cub Zone's good. Cub Zone's like 85. I'm 65 on this.
1: Okay, so we're
0: no,
1: not.
0: No, he's right. According to the internet.
1: Okay, according to everything
0: the Children's
1: on the
0: Museum
1: is true.
0: Of Indianapolis. I don't know what Indianapolis knows about pirates. But
2: they know a lot about IndyCar.
1: Big pirate community out there in Indy.
0: Indiana's a basketball state and a pirate state.
1: Hour 3 coming up next.
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5: Things are getting much busier now in westbound Collins between First Avenue and Council Street. Also seeing a little bit of a slowdown on southbound 380 ramp to westbound Highway 30. Westbound on the strip, going to be a little slow if you're approaching Burlington to First Avenue in some slow pockets. With your total traffic report for the corridor, I'm Tim Weiland.
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25: 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Sean Roberts, Lucas Strain, Connor Ferguson with you until 5 o'clock this evening. 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Text the number 81530, mention KXNO in your message. Coming up here shortly, we will launch Favorite Position Wednesday, brought to you by Vero Health. Today's topic, starting pitchers. Favorite starting pitchers. We'll tell you why we selected that here shortly. Coming up at 4:45, what's in Lucas's notebook? 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
26: Yes, kind of.
25: I don't know what happened there, but it took off. We were all over the state. We were right. Talking about vendors in Arizona.
26: Mm-hmm. We'll change some rules here. We want to clarify. Normally, Sean and I, we don't like it when people call in twice in one show. Well, we usually say just keep it to one. But if you did call in and give your favorite vendor, you can call it back in and give your favorite position, give your favorite starting pitcher. That seems fair, right?
25: No, it's absolutely fair. We had an impromptu favorite position Wednesday.
26: Mm-hmm. All right.
25: Before
26: we get to favorite position Wednesday, Sean, you've pushed this off for almost two full shows now. How was cake?
25: Oh, well, I didn't do it yesterday because I felt it would be nice to have Connor here so he can hear the ruling.
26: Why? I didn't give Connor any cake.
25: No, I know. That's fine. It's more braggadocious, like, I got cake.
26: Yeah, you're making me feel like a jerk.
25: That's what we do on this show. We try to make each other feel like jerks.
26: I gave it to Kaylee when she picked up the pug.
25: So
26: Connor, don't be mad. I gave it to his wife.
25: So we heard a couple weeks ago when it was Lucas's girlfriend's birthday. Happy birthday, Katie.
26: Happy birthday, Trent.
25: Happy birthday, Trent. Happy birthday, Heather. Tomorrow, Amazing T-Bird. Happy birthday, Tyler Allen. It's his birthday tomorrow.
26: You did not just call him the Amazing T-Bird.
25: It's his birthday.
26: Tomorrow it is.
25: Tomorrow it's his birthday. He's going to Europe. He's going somewhere.
26: I'm kidding.
25: So Lucas made cake for Katie's birthday. And graciously, on Saturday, Lucas gave my wife, when she picked up Rosie, extra cake, a week old cake. And so I was like, okay, well, let's taste test this thing. I'm going to give a review. I will let you know, Lucas, my wife's review was an 8 out of 10.
26: That's all I need, because I don't care about you.
25: She gave an 8 out of 10. She said, this was really good, Lucas. And she wanted me to let you know that it was really good and she enjoyed her pieces of cake.
26: I thought it was a good cake. It was the first time I ever made a cake. And Sean's he's mad that it was a week and a half old.
25: Well, here's why my scoring has a discrepancy in it. It was extremely dry because it's been a week old.
26: I told you it was dry from the get-go.
25: Extremely dry. Having said all that, Lucas, I can't have the same score as my wife, because that's not fair and balanced. My first selection was an 8 out of 10.
26: Just go lower.
25: When she gave the 8 out of 10, when they go low, we go high. And I went 9 out of 10.
26: Wow. That's very nice of you.
25: I gave it a 9 out of 10, a true 9 out of 10. I was very impressed with your cake-making ability, Lucas.
26: Connor, you know, I like how he goes, a true 9 out of 10, after he just made it very clear that he would rather have given it an 8 out of 10.
1: jumped right over 8-1.
25: Well, I had
1: 8-2.
26: 8.5.
1: Forget about that.
25: When my wife said 8 out of 10, I was like, ah, okay.
26: Really had to outdo your wife, huh?
25: Well, I had.
26: Connor, seems like he's doing that.
25: No. I took another bite at that time, and I thought to myself, could I truly and honestly be okay with myself giving Lucas's cake a 9 out of 10? And I sat there, I chewed on the cake, very dry, had to get a drink of water. And I gave it a 9 out of 10.
1: We got bigger in the vendor community today and lower in the Kaylee community.
25: I'm going to go home and my wife's going to be like, you're an ass. I get that a lot, but, you know.
26: Made me sound like a real jerk.
25: I love her. Love her very much.
26: Who ate most of the cake?
25: Oh, I did.
26: I figured as much. I thought you were cutting. AJ says the same thing. Sean ate cake? I thought he was cutting.
25: Well, I am cutting.
26: Great point, AJ.
25: But here's the deal. I knew on Monday I was going to burn almost 3,000 calories, which I did. So I can get away with having a piece of cake. And I did that. And so I was very impressed with your cake making ability, Lucas. In fact, I liked it so much that I would like you to make me a cake on my birthday, July 23rd.
26: I have to make you a cake now.
25: Yeah. And I know that you won't be here around that time, July 23rd.
26: I don't know that yet.
25: Not confirmed?
26: Not confirmed.
25: Okay. Well, regardless, I would like a cake.
26: What kind of cake?
25: I don't care. Make what you made for Katie.
26: Yeah, Katie loves s'mores. That was a s'mores cake.
25: It was good. It's my birthday cake. I enjoyed the cake. I want that cake. I'm not going to have you make an ice cream cake of some or anything like that. Make what you made.
26: I can't make an ice cream cake. I did work in a bakery for a year, so.
25: Well, I'm proud of you.
26: All I did was make pizza dough, though.
25: Well, that's the opposite of a cake.
26: Hey, you still have to make it.
25: Anyway, I would prefer a Lucas-made birthday cake.
26: All right. Enough of the cake talk. Let's get to favorite position
25: 9 out
26: Wednesday.
25: Of 10 out of you, though. Congratulations.
26: Let's get to favorite position Wednesday. Connor, hit the intro.
2: It's favorite position Wednesday on Off the Bench.
1: Have you seen pictures of Brock Purdy, by the way? Good God.
26: I would literally just blow into it, and I'd move my mouth back and forth to make it look like I was doing it.
25: The first 2 years, I f***ed hard.
3: It's called Sex Panther by Odeon. It's illegal in 9 countries.
4: Let's go see if we can make this little kitty purr.
26: Sean, Kenny has like less than 2 months left. He's not going anywhere, right? In the intro?
25: No. That Kenny stays. Because Kenny, without knowing it, set the tone for a good quote for favorite position Wednesday.
26: Have you seen pictures of Brock Purdy lately? Good God.
25: He was impressed with Purdy's physique. And I got to be honest with him. I get it.
26: I think it was his quads or his hammies. It was one of the two. It was his bottom half.
25: He does leg day.
26: You don't.
25: I do leg day. I've just given up on getting any sort of size down there.
26: Okay. Today's favorite position Wednesday.
25: Legs. Legs.
26: I hadn't even noticed. I would have skated right
25: Connor
26: past that one.
25: Connor looked at me and I knew where he was going. Legs.
26: Connor, I'm proud of you for catching that one.
25: Legs.
26: Today's inspiration. Man, I spelled inspiration wrong. Today's inspiration for favorite position Wednesday. Oopsie. Today's inspiration for favorite position Wednesday. It's the 28th anniversary of Kerry Wood's 20 strikeout games for the Chicago Cubs. Connor, we don't do the sounder, so it's okay. Don't worry about it. Sean, I'm sure this is a great, great time for you, Kerry Woods. You know, it's time to relive those glory days of him striking out 20 guys in one game. But it's
25: I remember watching this. I remember watching the game as a kid. And I remember it vividly. I remember I was at my grandma's. We were watching on WGN. I watched more Cub games as a kid than I did White Sox games because I was at my grandma's most of the time and she was a diehard Cubs fan. So I remember watching this. I didn't really care. I was like, oh, whoever this Wood guy is, like, whatever. He wasn't a White Sox, so I didn't care. But I didn't realize, I guess, the historical moment of it all until I was older to, I guess, I don't want to say appreciate it because I didn't appreciate it. But yeah, that's, I remember watching it as a kid on WGN.
26: Kerry Wood.
25: Astros were in the National League at that point.
26: Yeah, they were. He's in the National League Central had 6 teams. Ridiculous. The American League West had 4. That's just so baseball. Kerry Wood, 20 strikeout game inspiration for today. Favorite position Wednesday, your favorite starting pitcher. Sean? You can go first because we already know who it's going to be.
25: It's Mark Burley. Mark Burley wore number 56 for the Chicago White Sox, pitched for the Marlins and for the Toronto Blue Jays as well. He has a statue now at the rate at the G spot there. He is easily one of my favorite pitchers of all time. I tried to emulate him on his pace when he pitched, because when he pitched, it was a full, where I'm getting the ball and going.
26: Mm-hmm.
25: Before the pitch clock, he was the pitch clock before the pitch clock. I think at one point he finished a game in like an hour and a half. It was like an hour and 39 minutes, which, like, could you imagine paying tickets to go to that game and you're there for an hour and a half? Yeah, you would be mad. But no, it is Mark Burley for me. I loved watching him pitch. I love that man so much. Was a World Series champion in game 3 of the 05 World Series, was actually drinking beer, and that game went to extras, and Ozzie Guillen put him in the game in like the 11th or 12th inning because they needed arms at that point. So he drank with a nice buzz in the World Series,
26: which is
25: a fun story. But yeah, Mark Burley. My next dog that I get will be named Burley out of respect to Mark Burley. No.
26: Like, you're getting a boy dog.
25: I'm getting a boy dog.
26: You have two girls.
25: I have two girl dogs. I want a boy dog. Name will be Burley.
26: All right, my favorite starting pitcher. And it's a guy that I used to hate because he dominated the Yankees when he was on the Houston Astros. It's Gerrit Cole. And Sean, I know that you love Gerrit Cole.
25: Well, he's in the news today because he's an ass. And I don't say that lightly. He's down in single A right now doing rehab stints. And there is a player down in single A. And the only reason that this popped up on my feed at all is because they are taking on the high single A team of the Chicago White Sox, Winston-Salem. And there's a guy down there, Caleb Bonnemer. Okay, I think he's got like 12, 13 home runs, lighting up high single A. Well, he was 2-for-2 last night and took Gerrit Cole deep. And his next at bat, Gerrit Cole decided to plunk him.
26: Good.
25: If you can't.
26: Good.
25: Get out of single A being Gerrit Cole. You're supposed to be the ace of the best team in the American League. And you're down in single A getting mad at single A players for taking you deep. And you're plunking them after you're giving up run after run after run? I used to like Gerrit Cole until yesterday.
26: You sound mad, bro.
25: Well, it's just like, why do you got to drill the guy? He didn't even show him up in the home run. He hit a home run. He didn't even show him up. And he drills him right between the... come on, man.
26: I love Gerrit Cole. He has been dominant in his time with the Yankees. Really, his entire baseball career, he has in Major League Baseball, he has been very good. He has been tremendous in the postseason as well for the Yankees. Like, it's time for the Yankees to get Gerrit Cole a ring. I'm ready for him to come back to Major League Baseball. All right, we'll get one of Connor's here, and then we'll take some phone calls. Connor, favorite starting pitcher?
1: Yeah, mine had to be Jake Arrieta. I don't know if he pitched in that game that Gerrit Cole ran his mouth about against the Cubs and then lost the do-or-die game to him, but that was a great moment.
25: The Pirates.
1: Yeah.
25: Cole was on the mound.
1: Yeah.
26: He was.
1: I think Jake was on the mound.
25: Kyle Schwarber hit one into the river.
1: So when it was Jake's day to pitch, it was Jake day. It was a holiday. It's like Casey Kane Friday, but every 5 days of the year.
25: All right, so you're going to Arrieta. Okay. Yoga is what turned his career around. Not roids. It was yoga
26: or sunscreen and spider tack.
25: Spider tack. He was a sticky guy.
1: Okay, don't you guys got to stop coming after the Cubs guys on cheater allegations.
26: Don't you remember his left arm was just covered in sunscreen?
25: Oh yeah.
26: It was covered in sunscreen. Oh, yeah.
25: Everybody got scammed during the Arrieta era.
26: No, he was dominant. He was dominant, and everybody was doing it. That's like us saying that Barry Bonds doesn't count. And you and I both believe Barry Bonds counts.
25: Yes, we do.
26: Arrieta, he was dominant.
25: Can I have some fun with it, though? I want to have some fun with it.
26: I know. Because you're doing it the Cubs thing. You're doing it with the Cubs thing. But I keep you grounded. I appreciate that. That's my sole job.
25: You're a good co-host.
26: Okay, we got some phone calls here. The phone lines are packed up. Let's start off.
25: Tweets, too. Here we go.
26: Favorite position Wednesday, part two. First it was vendors, now it's starting pitchers. Anthony in Des Moines, welcome to Favorite Position
5: Wednesday. Hey, how you guys doing this afternoon?
25: What's up, buddy?
5: I'm pretty good, despite my Cubs are still in first place after they're on fire. Oh, boy. My favorite, as a Cubs fan, I have a couple starting pitchers to share with you guys. One is Kerry Wood. We all know that.
26: Yep.
5: Two is Mark Pryor. And third and last, finally, is going to be John Lester when he was with the 2015-2016 Cubs. And another one I'd like to share for you guys is the 1984 Cubs, Rick Sutcliffe.
25: Sutcliffe,
5: so,
25: yeah.
5: So, yeah, that's all my four starting, my favorite Cubs starting pitchers of all time. So, go Cubs, guys.
25: Appreciate it, Anthony. Thank
26: Thanks,
25: you.
26: Thanks, Anthony.
25: Anthony just giving us a starting rotation, his favorite Cubs pitcher.
26: Just gives the Cubs. We know,
25: that's
26: Anthony.
25: That's great.
26: We knew it was going to be the Cubs.
25: Man, I'll tell you what, and I'm sure we'll get some tweets and calls, but Mark Pryor, like that 03 season with Pryor and Wood, my goodness, you want to talk about buzz around a city. Those, I mean, really, they captivated the country at that time. But those two in 03, I mean, Mark, I was so jealous that the Cubs had Mark Pryor. Like, this guy's an animal. This guy is built in a pitching like he was a machine. Unfortunately, his mechanics is actually what ended up giving him arm problems and shortening his career. But he had, not to get weird here, but that dude was built down with his legs were
1: I was going to say
25: built down low, and then I started thinking again. Probably need to avoid that topic. But his legs were thick. The man did not miss leg day.
26: Thunder thighs, Connor.
25: USC played at USC. Pitched in the College World Series.
26: I didn't know that.
25: Yeah, look at this guy. I know college baseball.
26: Hawks are making it to Omaha. Big Ten tournament.
25: Yeah, Big Ten tournament.
26: All right, let's go back to the phones here. 515-284-5966. Doug in Des Moines calling in. Hey, Doug.
6: Hey, as a Phillies fan, I know I've talked to you guys before about this. My two favorite pitchers are Steve Carlton, for obvious reasons. I saw him play in 1980 in San Francisco. That year he won the Cy Young. And then number two, Curt Schilling, a former Philly. I still consider him a Philly as well as a Red Sox. I like him because, number one, he's just good. Number two, I can't remember the topic, but made the Democrats mad, so I can't be half bad.
25: Thanks, Doug.
26: Thanks, Doug.
25: Appreciate the phone call.
26: Thought I'd hear Roy Halladay coming out of that one. Maybe a Cole Hamels coming out of these Phillies fans.
25: Oh, Cole Hamels. That's a good get right there.
26: Well, I bet you maybe some Cubs fans love Cole Hamels too. He did no-hit the Cubs once, but then he started to pitch for the Cubs. He was on the Cubbies later on. Maybe a Christopher Sanchez out of a Phillies fan. Zach Wheeler. I don't think we'd hear an Aaron Nola anymore.
25: One thing I forgot to mention about Mark Burley was that he threw
26: a perfect game on Sean's birthday.
25: He threw a perfect game on my birthday, July 23rd, 2009. Favorite pitcher, favorite team, threw a perfect game on my birthday. Dwayne Wise. He makes the catch. What a play by Wise. Oh,
26: you sound
25: fuck.
26: Like, you sound like Connor
25: saying. Yeah, I know, that was.
26: Warm and ready.
25: Warm and ready. Get your hot dogs.
26: Ready and warm.
1: Ready. It's not ready to throw.
25: Ready
1: for
25: and
1: you
25: warm.
1: To throw it to me for an energetic hot dog.
25: Dern beer.
26: While he's sick.
25: Dern beer.
26: Sean's making him. All right, let's hear your hot dog call.
25: Hawkeye Sanity says, hard to pick between Arrieta and Lester for favorite starting pitcher. Arrieta's dominance for those couple years was amazing, but Lester was the first big acquisition that made us fans start to think we could win it all.
26: You remember the World Series odds? You remember the switch?
25: Mm-hmm.
26: Before Lester? 50-1. They trade for John Lester, 12.5-1. How does one player change things that drastically?
25: You got your ace. You got your guy.
26: I don't even know if it was getting the guy. It's also an indication. Oh, the Cubs are going to try.
25: Cubs are trying.
26: They brought
25: in Madden. They brought in Lester. That was, yes, the Cubs were going to try. I had the same reaction when the Sox brought in Dallas Keuchel. I was like, this is the guy right here.
26: He was their number two. Supposed to be, at least.
25: No, he was terrible.
26: He was bad.
25: Just abysmal. Larry tweets in, Max Fried is my favorite position Wednesday pick for pitcher. Austin Riley said he looked like a psychopath sitting in the dugout when Jorge Soler hit his home run in game six. Go Braves.
26: I like Max Fried. I like him a lot. He's been really good with the Yanks. He's been really good. Yanks paid him a lot of money, but he's been really good so far.
25: All right, let's go back to the phones here. 515-284-5966. Let's go to Ross. What's up, Ross?
7: Hey, long time no talk, guys.
25: Hey,
7: no,
25: we approved the second phone call today.
7: I appreciate that. We're going to go with a real
0: stud pitcher here. We're going with the Rocket, Chet Steadman.
8: Atta boy!
0: Nobody else. You got to deal with your have to.
8: It's the have to.
0: Nobody in the history of baseball has been washed up and then taken a 12-year-old to the World Series. So that's my favorite starting pitcher.
8: Thanks,
1: awesome
8: Ross.
1: Stuff. Awesome stuff. Thanks, Ross.
26: I like how Ross says Gary Busey's character in Rookie of the Year doesn't say the main character who is also a pitcher. But, Sean, he's not a starter.
1: Henry Rohngarter.
26: He came out of the pen.
1: They tried him at starter. It didn't work.
26: When did they try and start him?
1: I think when they played the Dodgers that got filmed at Comiskey Park.
26: I don't remember him being a starter.
1: I'm pretty sure they tried to start him that game.
26: I remember when they tried to bring him in, like, in that first game, and he was awful because he didn't learn his control yet.
1: Yeah. Maybe they didn't. No, maybe I'm wrong.
26: I might be wrong.
1: I haven't watched that movie in a long time.
26: I haven't either.
1: But, yeah.
26: But
1: no,
26: Brigma, I can quote Brigma day and night.
1: They had to play the Dodgers in Comiskey Park. I remember watching that as a kid, and I go, that's the White Sox stadium. What? The Dodgers don't play there.
26: Hey, it's very natural for the Cubs and the Dodgers to play at the White Sox stadium.
1: It makes sense, right?
26: It happens all the time.
1: Cubs are on the road. They're playing the L.A. Dodgers. 515-284-5966. Let's go to Chris in Des Moines. What's up, Chris?
9: Hey, I got a fun take. My favorite one is Nolan Ryan because he was a badass. Sorry, I don't know if I can say it on radio.
1: No, you're good.
26: That's okay.
9: Yeah, and but also he was on RBI Baseball for the Nintendo system, and I would always pick him. And so, like, I fell in love with him. I have his trading cards and stuff and his rookie card. It's, like, he was so good and inspired me from Little League up to Major League and then into high school, like, to pitch and just shove it down, you know, and just throw it hard.
1: I like it.
9: You guys are having a great show today, so I'll leave it at that.
1: All right, thanks, Chris. Chris really he enjoyed the vendor talk.
26: I think a lot of people enjoyed the vendor talk.
1: He was all in on the vendor talk.
26: Based off of the number of people who called in.
1: Matt tweets in, favorite starting pitcher, the professor, Greg Maddux.
26: Yeah, I figured we were going to get a couple of Greg Maddux today.
1: Maddux was incredible.
8: Did you just call him the professor?
26: No. Matt called him the professor.
1: Matt called him the professor.
26: Get your Kyle Hendricks defense out of here.
8: I was just making sure I didn't miss a nickname in my early years of life.
1: Chicks dig the long ball. Him and Todd Glavin did the
26: commercial.
1: The commercial with McGuire.
26: What was that? I don't remember. It doesn't matter. Yeah.
1: ESPN. Chicks dig the long ball. Or maybe it was ESPN or Sports Illustrated. I don't remember which one. But
26: hey, guys. Have you seen Mark?
1: It's just mashing home runs. Mark McGuire. That was good stuff. Let's go back to the phones. 515-284-5966. Let's go to Dave. What's up, Dave?
10: How you doing, guys? Doing?
1: We're doing good. Favorite position Wednesday. We're having fun. What do you got for us?
10: I have the best pitcher I ever seen in my life was Greg Maddux.
1: That's what we were just talking about him.
26: He is.
10: Yeah, I know. That guy was a great junk pitcher. And when I was in high school, my fastball couldn't reach 70. So that guy's my idol.
1: He had unbelievable movement on his pitches, didn't he, Dave?
10: Yeah, and then I found out later in life here that every time he touched his nose or his hand or his mouth, that was the pitches he was going to throw.
1: Was he signaling back to the catcher?
10: Yes.
1: Oh, okay.
26: Yeah, I heard that.
1: Touch
10: his ear for curveball, touch his nose for fastball. I mean, it was unbelievable.
1: That probably wouldn't fly today.
26: That would get picked up immediately.
1: Because, yeah, the teams would pick that up right away. But, no, that's good insight. Thanks, Dave. Appreciate it.
10: All right. Thank you, guys.
1: Yep, thank you.
26: I also just want to be clear. Connor, Greg Maddux is the nickname the professor.
8: That's what I was asking.
26: That is his nickname.
8: Oh, okay. That's fine, then. I'm not, like, mad that Kyle Hendricks isn't getting it.
26: He's a copier.
8: He was talking about Maddux, right?
1: Yeah.
8: Yes. With the Braves. I think the story is either him or the catcher noticed. I think the catcher noticed he was doing that and, like, made him change. And, like, that's how they lost one of the games 8 months prior to the World Series.
1: So the catcher picked up on, like,
8: the catcher picked Maddux up that the other team had picked up his sign. I could be completely off on that, but I'm pretty sure I'm remembering the interview right.
25: We'll Cubs zone it. We'll do some research. And
8: Cubs zone had to have posted about it.
25: Wombat Ryan tweets in, Carlos Zambrano from the Cubs was my favorite as a kid. Fiery and could hit bombs. You also never knew what was going to happen. Must watch. Fun to play with on a video game as well.
26: My favorite Cubs pitcher from that era was Ryan Dempster. The glove twitch.
25: Oh,
26: the double flip.
25: It was... Oh, I thought it was so stupid.
26: It was stupid.
25: I have to remove my hatred there.
26: It was stupid, but still, it's what made him unique, and I liked it.
25: It did make him unique. All right, let's take another phone call before we got to take a break. 515-284-5966. Let's go to Jeff. What's up, Jeff?
11: Afternoon, gentlemen. How are you?
25: Doing good. Doing good. What do you got for us?
11: So, Cardinals fan, got to go with Waino.
25: Adam Wainwright. That's a good one.
26: Yeah.
25: That's a good one, Jeff. That's a good one.
11: He can throw some junk.
25: He's still pitching. Who am I thinking this?
11: I don't know. He's had a singing career.
25: Waka's still pitching. I don't know why I got that mixed up there.
26: Waka's really good.
25: Yeah. So.
26: No.
11: Thank you, gentlemen.
25: Yep, thanks, Jeff. Thanks, appreciate it.
26: Waino, Pujols, and Yadi all walked off.
25: They walked off together. Yeah. I got the W's mixed up there.
26: I would always get, when I was younger, I would get Adam Wainwright and Chris Carpenter mixed up in my mind. And I think Connor said earlier in this week, he said he got Chris Carpenter and Matt Carpenter mixed up in his mind.
8: Yeah, them in the Holidays.
25: Roy Halladay and Matt Halladay?
8: Yeah. It's always a battle.
26: And these early 2010s baseball players, they just get confusing.
25: They're legends, too.
8: For some reason, I always knew which team, though, Justin Upton was on.
26: And which one BJ was on?
8: Well, BJ was on the other one.
25: Yeah. All right, your chance to try and win $1,000. 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
22: The Timberwolves are in San Antonio for Game 2 of the Western Conference Semis tonight. Minnesota will try to go back home with a 2-0 lead. Another walk-off victory in the books for them. The Cubs will ride a 7-game winning streak into tonight's rematch with Cincinnati. The NFL and its referees union will vote tomorrow to okay a new collective bargaining agreement ending the threat of replacement officials. I'm Frank Garrity.
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17: She's got me saying sugar pie, honey, darling, and dear. 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
18: 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Sean Roberts, Lucas Strain, Connor Ferguson with you until 5 o'clock this evening. It is a Barrel Health Favorite Position Wednesday. Speaking of Barrel Health in West Des Moines, we will be out there tomorrow doing the show. And talk about Lucas's your appointment today.
19: Yeah, we'll save it for tomorrow.
18: Save it for tomorrow with Dr. J.
19: I got to go for my x-rays.
18: We had Dr.
19: Still.
18: Fitzsimmons come in.
19: Should I just have him read me my diagnosis live on the air?
18: I think it'd be great. I don't think he will do that, though.
19: I don't think he will. I do think that's probably violating HIPAA.
18: I think if you give approval, like I gave approval. I've talked about my stuff.
19: But you had talked about it yourself beforehand.
18: That is true.
19: I don't think he can just tell me, okay, this is what's wrong with you.
18: It would have been great the way he told me that I had scoliosis, it would have been great to do that on the air. He looked at me so confused, like, do you know you have this? Yes, now I do. Thanks.
19: So one of the things, they have you go through a checklist. And one of the things that you're supposed to check is, do you have scoliosis? And I just couldn't help. I was like, well, Sean definitely checked no when he was doing this checklist.
18: Yeah, I had no idea. I had no idea.
19: You're like, I don't even know what scoliosis is. Next.
18: Earlier in the show, we had Travis Hines on from the Des Moines Register. We talked some Iowa State Cyclones. If you missed any part of the show, be sure to check it out on the podcast via the free, new, and improved iHeartRadio app. And really, hour number two was kind of a favorite position, an impromptu favorite position Wednesday vendor edition.
19: This guy.
18: I don't know how it happened. I don't remember how it happened, but it did. We took phone calls.
19: It was
18: 45 minutes.
19: Connor.
18: Talking about vendors.
20: My alternate play of the day.
19: It was Connor.
18: Yeah, there you go. Hot dog!
19: We don't want Connor to do it, though.
18: Yeah. Hot dogs!
20: I'll give you one next week.
19: Mob dogs. He did say mob dogs.
18: Mob dogs! Warm and ready!
20: At least I got the branding right.
19: He did get the branding right.
18: Mark tweets in, the guy I tried to copy growing up was Nolan Ryan. The picture in my high school locker was Sweet Music Frank Viola. So there you go. Couple guys there for Mark. Let's go back to the phones. 515-284-5966. Favorite position Wednesday. Favorite starting pitchers. Let's go to Devin. What's up, Devin?
0: Hey, guys. Happy Wednesday.
18: Happy Wednesday.
0: So I've got a Cubs one. I was going to say Arrieta or Lester, but they were both taken. So I'll go my next favorite, Justin Steele. And I really hope he's going to be the same when he comes back. And can I give a college one too, or is it just MLB?
19: You can do starting pitchers.
18: Favorite starting pitchers.
0: Okay. Awesome. This guy's a little more local. He took the Iowa Hawkeyes down to the wire way back in the day. Grandview legend, and his name is Sean Roberts. I just wanted to get that out there.
19: I wouldn't say he took him to the wire.
18: Thanks, Devin. I pitched 2 innings.
19: How many runs?
18: I gave up 6, but none earned.
19: Who made the error?
18: I did have an error.
19: You threw it into left field.
18: I launched it down the line.
19: The moment got too big for Sean.
18: I don't think it got too big. I think I don't want to place blame here, but my third baseman got out of the way.
19: Oh, goodness.
18: I was trying to make a play to get out of the inning, and he...
19: What happened to accountability?
18: I am taking accountability. I was one that threw it down the line, but it was a catchable play. Always, it wasn't like some wackadoo throw.
19: Always somebody else's fault.
18: No, I did give up 6 runs, but they were all unearned.
19: Who made the error?
18: Well, there were multiple errors in the inning. I just happened to have one of them. Apparently, we decided that we don't want to play defense in Iowa City.
19: You didn't want to play defense either. Okay, we got to move on.
18: And we didn't want to play offense. So that happens in Iowa City. Offense just disappears.
19: Okay.
18: That
19: was a great shot. I applaud you for that.
18: Thank you. Jim tweets in, Eddie Harris from Major League, you put snot on the baseball. True veteran player.
19: You got a little Vaseline. Well, if that doesn't work, I just get a little snot on the baseball. I can't throw it like you can anymore. I got to do everything. Can we say that?
18: I don't know.
19: Are you saying he can't hit a curveball? Are you saying
18: Who else you? Who else you got on your list here?
19: Oh, on my list. Okay, I gotta scroll back up here. I'm just gonna list off a couple of Yankees here. CeCe Sabathia, love big CeCe. That dude was just a unit. Mm-hmm. Luis Severino, you know, went to the Mets.
18: Pitcher for the Sacramento A's.
19: Now he pitched for the A's. He's a below average pitcher for the A's now, but I love the energy that he brought with the Yankees. Masahiro Tanaka, love Masahiro. What? What are you giggling at?
18: Who else is going to have Tanaka on their list?
19: Masahiro Tanaka and Hiroki Kuroda. I loved those two. Tanaka was my guy. Kuroda was only on the Yanks for 3 years, but he was really good, really crafty in those 3 years. Andy Pettit. Got to have Andy Pettit on the list if you're talking Yankee pitchers in the last couple, in the last 30 years. Cam Schlittler, this year's team. Non-Yankees, I got Tim Lincecum. Oh, everyone has at least at one point in their life mimicked his windup. He was unique.
18: It was.
19: He was the only guy to ever do it. Paul Skeens, current guy right now. Also, you know, he's living the life. Got a very attractive girlfriend. And
18: she drinks Miller Lite.
19: She promotes Miller Lite. That body does not drink Miller Lite.
18: Okay.
19: Clayton Kershaw. I really like Clayton Kershaw. I miss watching him pitch. That's my list. Right. I have some guys that I used to love and now I hate.
18: You got love-hate?
19: Marcus Stroman.
18: I loved Stroman too.
21: Duke legend.
19: What he did in the World Baseball Classic for the United States.
18: I had his t-shirt jersey.
19: That was awesome. And then...
18: I had the Team USA t-shirt jersey.
19: And then he starts bad-mouthing everybody. And then Madison Bumgarner.
18: Is Stroman in baseball still?
19: I don't think so. I think the last team he pitched for was the Yankees.
18: Okay.
19: Madison Bumgarner, what he did in the 2014 World Series, magical. Unbelievable. Unbelievable. Like, think of how good Yamamoto was in this year's World Series. Still wasn't as good as what Madison Bumgarner did. But then turns out he's just a jerk, and he's really mean to everybody when he's on the field and off the field. So it's 2014 World Series. Love Madison Bumgarner. A couple of guys on your list?
18: I had Chris Sale. Loved Chris Sale. Still, I mean, he's still dominating baseball.
19: How about when he cut up the jerseys?
21: One of the coolest headlines in sports that just doesn't get talked about.
18: I was torn on it.
19: So were the jerseys.
18: Well, I was like, man, what? Like, come on, just pitch.
19: He didn't like it
18: in the jersey.
21: You telling an athlete to shut up and dribble?
18: Yes, I was. James Baldwin, and you guys probably have no idea who James Baldwin was or is, but he was a starting pitcher for the White Sox late 90s, early 2000s. He used to wear his hat extremely low, to where he had the, when you would bring the glove up to the face before he started his rotation, you couldn't see his eyes at all.
19: So psycho.
18: What do you think I did when I was in Little League?
19: Oh, good. Of course you did.
18: My hat was about this low, Luke. I know people can't see it right now, but it was, you couldn't see my eyes at all.
19: It was pulled
18: down. And my dad used to know what I was doing. So he used to know when I was on the mound and I'd put my hat that way. He knew I meant business, and he'd be like, James Baldwin's nickname was JB. Hawk Harrelson gave him that nickname. So he'd be like, all right, JB. All right, JB. And my dad knew, like, all right, don't mess with Sean today. I was in my James Baldwin era. Freddie Garcia, Pedro Martinez, Roy Halladay, and
19: Doc.
18: I have a spot in my heart. This was before he was a cocaine drug lord. Esteban Loaiza.
19: Make sure you focused on before he was a cocaine drug lord.
18: Well, he's in prison for a long time. It was like federal, like he was like El Chapo, but not El Chapo.
19: He broke some laws.
18: He broke some laws, but he had a great fastball, Esteban Loaiza. His run in 03, he was an all-star. He started the all-star game, Esteban Loaiza. Had his jersey.
19: Now he's in jail.
18: Now,
19: you bought his jersey and now he's in jail.
18: My dad bought me his jersey and now he's in jail.
19: It's still...
18: Another jersey curse for Sean.
19: You got to stop getting jerseys.
18: I just need to curse myself. I just need to keep putting my name on the back of the jersey and like let all the bad stuff happen to me. I'll wear it. Don't let it happen to my team. Esteban Loaiza, though. Special shout out Tim Wakefield. I loved watching Tim Wakefield pitch. Knuckleballer. Rest in peace, Tim.
19: Connor likes R.A. Dickey.
21: Loved R.A. Dickey.
18: R.A. Dickey was a part of that Mets team that had Daniel Murphy.
21: I think they had Bartolo Colon in the same rotation.
18: Shout out Bartolo Colon.
19: I'm surprised we didn't get a Bartolo Colon.
18: Arguably the greatest home run ever hit off James Shields. Who in that same season, when the White Sox traded for James Shields, I was like, wait, we traded for the guy that gave up the home run to Bartolo Colon? That's the guy that's supposed to fix all the problems?
19: Yep.
18: And
19: yep.
18: In the process, traded Fernando Tatis Jr. for James Shields?
19: Yep.
18: There's always a Sox connection. Colon was all-star in 03, I think, too, or 02 for the White Sox. Sorry.
19: You got enough White Sox talk here?
18: I'm sorry. I apologize to everybody. Where's Mike from Waterloo? Where's my guy?
19: Need someone to talk Sox with?
18: I need 30 seconds with him. Come on, Mike. I know you're listening. We got a lot of tweets, dude. We got to
19: just start firing off some tweets here.
18: All right. Brody says, favorite position Wednesday, Jose Fernandez, go Marlins.
19: Rip. Speaking of Bartolo Colon, grooving one in there to D. Gordon.
18: Yeah, yeah. That was an emotional one. Brandon tweets in, Tim Lincecum, favorite starting pitcher with that funky windup and delivery. Crazy run with the Giants. Joe says Mike Mussina.
19: Yeah. Run Godfrey. Mike Mussina. When Mussina said, you're not taking me out of this game. It's the legendary clip.
18: AJ says Roy Halladay. Doc. Michael says David Wells was at his perfect game. Might have been as hungover as he was. Which is great.
19: You got to celebrate.
18: Trevor says Pedro Martinez.
19: No.
18: He also said he loved Zach Greinke and his weirdness.
19: Who's your daddy?
18: Cyclone Kathy says Sean and Lucas. Look, we both are in there, Lucas.
19: I made it this time.
18: Cyclone Kathy giving some local love.
19: I don't even know.
18: Live and local.
19: She put a picture of me. I don't even know where this picture.
18: 2019 where Class 4A baseball state qualifier.
19: Yeah, I know what the picture says. This is from my senior year.
18: Okay. Look at you. All right.
19: Senior year of high school. Didn't pitch in that game.
18: Craig says Dontrell Willis. Everyone mimicked that motion growing up. The D train had that massive high leg kick.
19: Mm-hmm.
18: All right, before we go to break, let's take one more phone call here. Let's head out to Pleasant Hill. That's where Max is. What's up, Max?
1: Hey, I've got some favorite position players for you.
18: Yeah, what do you got?
1: Justin Verlander. Two reasons. Longevity of his career, stayed a stud the entire time. And second, Kate Upton.
18: I knew it.
1: I don't need to say anything else. It's straight up. So.
18: Well, and he also had to play. I think we've all seen the video of how they kind of connected. He threw her the baseball at a game. Yeah. And yeah. I mean,
1: he's a hero. Let's be real. Good iconic moment for men everywhere.
18: Good stuff, Max. Appreciate it, buddy.
1: Appreciate it, boys.
18: Yep. Kate Upton, reason number two.
19: I'm
18: surprised not reason number one. It's Kate Upton. Best of both worlds. 515-284-5966. Tweet at us at Off the Bench KXNO. 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
4: Now, partly cloudy skies are expected through the rest of the evening as well as into tonight. Temperatures will be chilly, falling back in the middle 30s, and areas of patchy frost will be possible. We'll continue to see a mix of sun and clouds as we head into our Thursday with a few showers possible as well. High temperatures will be in the mid-60s. And that was a check for the first forecast. I'm meteorologist Kason Frericks.
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4: 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Sean Roberts, Lucas Train, Connor Ferguson with you until 5 o'clock this evening. All right, Lucas, I'll just send it to you here. It's What's in Lucas's Notebook, brought to you by Unjuice.
5: Yeah, head on over to unjuice.bet right now. 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Now, it's not just another sports book. This is not another sports book. This is a tool. This is a betting tool that I've been using over the last couple of days. Sean, over the last week alone, I have gone up 27 and a half units.
4: Attaboy.
5: That's a lot. If my unit size was $100, I'm never going to tell somebody my unit size.
4: You could get Kate Upton.
5: I would throw her a baseball, but that means I would be up $270. I'm up 27 and a half units over the last 7 days because I've been using Unjuiced. It's a AI platform that helps use projection markets to tell you where there's value on certain prop bets, and it will rank them based off of how strong the score is. So I have a couple of baseball props that I have taken over the last couple of days. I haven't missed one. I'm not kidding. I have taken the highest rated prop every day, and it has hit every single time.
4: We were having old styles last night, and you turned to me. You go, my prop already hit.
5: It hit in the first inning. I hit a guy over 1.5 total bases, and he hit a home run in the first inning. I'm going to run it back with him today, by the way. So I got three player props for you, and these are all from Unjuiced. Give me Nunez of the Nationals to get a stolen base today, plus 300. Blade, that's the guy I took yesterday, to get over 1.5 total bases tonight against the Cubbies. And Nico Horner to record at least two hits. All three of those plays are at plus money. Elsewhere in baseball world, I'm on the Miami Marlins money line, minus 127. I'm on Kyle Schwarber to hit a home run at plus 265. I'm on the Pirates first five against the spread, minus the half a run, plus 105 on those odds. Pirates minus the half a run because Paul Skenes is on the bump against the Diamondbacks. In the NBA, I'm laying the 10 points with the San Antonio Spurs. I think they lay it to them. We know the NBA has a blowout problem. I think the Spurs, even the series, and they're going to blow them out in the process. So I'll lay the points with the Spurs.
4: Is that it for the notebook?
5: That is it for the notebook.
4: Nothing on the Knicks. There it is. I'm proud of you. Connor, your power play.
5: No Embiid tonight, by the way.
6: Ooh. Yeah, that stinks for those guys. You made me lose track, Lucas. I'm sorry.
4: Power play, Connor.
6: I could either ride with the Ducks, who have lost every power play I've picked them in the playoffs, or I could ride with Buffalo, who's on a three-game power play streak. So I got to go with Buffalo over Montreal.
4: I'm going to go with the Sabres. All right, quick turnaround here. Bookmark.
6: Am I still in the bookmark?
4: What? Why wouldn't you be in the bookmark?
5: Did your play lose?
6: I didn't have a play yesterday.
4: Well, make one tomorrow.
5: Now he's going to be behind 3 days.
6: All right, Alex Tuck, plus two shots.
5: We need the odds.
4: I took the Boston Red Sox plus three, minus 507 odds. Betting $11.86 to win $14.19 against the Tigers tonight.
5: Spurs plus 1.5 against Timberwolves, minus 460. Day three.
4: There you go. That does it for a Vero Health Favorite Position Wednesday. We're back tomorrow at 2, live from Vero Health in West Des Moines at 2. Peace.
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8: Highway Helper is being called out to a stalled vehicle on southbound 380. At the Swisher exits, also looking at very slow traffic if you're westbound on the Strip, Burlington to First Avenue. If you are westbound on Collins, of heavy pockets between First Avenue and Council Street. With your total traffic report for the corridor, I'm Tim Weiland.
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6: It's time for Overtime Iowa, the best of the day. 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
13: Cubs with the walk-off home run yesterday. They're looking to walk off the Reds again today.
14: Into center field. Here comes Swanson.
15: And yeah, that is another back-to-back walk-off. And that's exactly 5 years since the Cubs have done that. It was on May 4th and 5th of 2021 that they had back-to-back walk-offs. And then they did it again last night, exactly 5 years later. So Cubs win, Cubs win. Let's get started with the sports six-pack.
16: I can hear Bussey just getting irritated in there.
17: I mean, Ellie De La Cruz is an awful defensive shortstop.
15: What?
16: He looked like me trying to catch a grounder. Have you ever seen kids try and catch a grounder that are afraid of the ball? That's me.
17: Yeah,
16: that was him.
17: That was him playing in between hop, but golly, you are a big league shortstop, okay. And you're taking a step backwards and playing it off to the side with the game on the line. Good grief. Get behind it, hit it off of your chest, and throw it to first base.
15: And
17: my gosh, you're also like 6'5", 6'6".
15: He wasn't the only one. Like, Franco came in, and granted, he ended up getting out of it, but he comes in, he threw like 3 strikes in 17 pitches or something like that. He, you know, there were runners on first and second.
16: Yeah.
15: So, but he finally rallies. I mean, they're lucky it didn't get over with in 9. He couldn't hit water if he fell out of a boat.
16: The broadside of a barn. All right, Iowa's big name coaches, I believe it's McCollum and Ferentz and Jan Jensen, are at the Polk County I Club banquet tonight, in addition to Gary Dolphin, in West Des Moines. What's the number one question that you'd like to ask one of these coaches or Gary Dolphin?
17: I can go first. For Kirk Ferentz, why should Hawkeye fans be confident that you're going to have a top half of the Big Ten producer at quarterback? And I think I would phrase it in those exact words.
15: You would?
17: Yeah.
15: I would be much simpler. You going to throw the ball? Are you going to be able to throw the ball?
17: See, but you're
15: Who
17: not
15: are you
17: gonna
15: throwing
17: get...
15: the ball to? Oh, wait a minute. That's 3 questions.
17: Yeah, I have very little confidence that Hank Brown or Jeremy Heklinski is going to be an above average Big Ten quarterback. And you may remember that a year ago, as we were entering the preseason, actually, I think this is when you were in Ireland, Heather, that Tyler and I had this conversation about Mark Gronowski. And Tyler, I think if I remember correctly, confirm this if it was correct. I had the opinion that I was like, the bar of comparison for Mark Gronowski should not be recent Iowa quarterbacks like Cade McNamara or Spencer Petras. It should be average, middle-of-the-road Big Ten quarterbacks because you're comparing him to...
16: Yeah, that really, was what she was out. Yep.
17: Yeah, it was like you're comparing him to really, really bad players in your immediate past. You shouldn't be comparing to your own standard. You should be comparing to your direct peers. And by no means am I saying that like they should be comparing themselves to, you know, Dante Moore, who's returning at Oregon, Julian Sain at Ohio State, or Josh Hoover coming in Indiana. Like, I don't think it's fair to expect Heklinski or Brown to be like any of those three. Bryce Underwood at Michigan is super talented. Jeremiah at USC. But I do think it's like, you can't settle for just like the 14th best quarterback playing the Big Ten again. You just can't. Like, you got to get past that. So that's why my question would be, why should Iowa fans be confident that you're going to have a top 9 Big Ten quarterback this year?
15: I would ask,
17: and I would love to hear what he would say about that.
15: I would also ask Ben McCollum, how are you feeling now that you will no longer have Bennett Sturts as your point guard? I mean, that's been 4 years and 3 schools with the same point guard and an incredible amount of success. It's got to kind of be scary for him. Kind of like going back out into the great unknown.
17: I think I would ask how having a 7'3" center changes everything you do offensively and defensively. Because that's a big adjustment.
15: Yeah.
16: Those are good questions.
17: Because you can just kind of like leave him at the rim on defense. And he'll provide value there. Now, teams are going to try and space the floor against Iowa when they can and stretch the floor to bring him away from the rim. But if at all possible, I was going to try and keep McKeever in the paint and around the rim to protect the cup and then obviously to rebound. And he's proved to be a really good rebounder last year.
16: I would ask Gary Dolphin, how many times did Ed Podolak show up to the game smelling like pot? Now do Iowa State. What's the number one question you'd like to ask a Cyclone coach?
15: If at his age, he's still smoking it, that's wrong on so many levels.
16: But he was doing the, because he was doing the
15: I know, the Bud and Marys. Yeah, he loves his Bud and Marys. All right, well, now do Iowa State. What would you like to ask an Iowa State coach? God, I don't even know where to start. I would ask Coach Fennelly, what's the real story behind what's been going on? Was Audie Crooks a locker room problem? Were there, you know, because even Jamie Pollard, that's been talking to the media lately, has made a couple of veiled references to problems unique to Iowa State as far as the exodus and the transfer portal. I would ask questions that I know I wouldn't get answers to, and probably rightfully so. Like, Coach Fennelly isn't going to throw Audie Crooks under the bus, even if she was partially responsible for people not being happy there. I would ask Jimmy Rogers, do you have any fun? Because right now he doesn't look like he's having a lot of fun. He looks like he's really busy doing his job, which is building a roster and getting a football program off the ground after 70-some players left.
17: Isn't that more important than having fun?
15: But,
17: What is that line in Remember the Titans?
15: I'm not having fun. I'm a football coach.
17: No, with Petey. Is football fun, sir? Yes, sir. Running back. The running back. What are you smiling for? I like football. Is football fun? No, sir. No fun, sir.
16: Didn't Jimmy Rogers say in his introductory press conference about how he always has the resting bitch face and don't read too much into it? Okay.
17: Yes.
15: He's turned out he is 100% right. Absolutely 100% right.
17: I think my question would be to TJ Altuberger how much you built this upcoming roster for like a 2-3 year window.
15: Because
17: instead of building it for 26-27, but kind of building around the idea of having Jamarion Bateman and Killian Torre and Dominicus Plata as really key contributors for, you know, the 26-27 season, but then also 27-28 if they decide to stick through with their junior years. There's a possibility that you return, Northwestern transfer Trey Singleton would be a junior in that same class with them. Jaquan Johnson, the Bradley transfer, who I'm pretty high on, would be a senior at that point. Just how much did you build this roster with the idea of a two or three-year window? Not that I'm suggesting that like they're going to take a major step back this upcoming season, but just from like a proven entity on the roster, it's a good roster. I think it's a top 15, top 20 roster at the absolute worst. I don't know if I see top three seed upside, but I didn't see top three upside with this team that just, you know, lost to Tennessee in the Sweet 16. So, you know, they exceeded my expectations this past year. I think this upcoming team is certainly capable of doing that. Like I said, I still think they're top 15, top 20 team in the preseason. So very high expectations for them still. But how much did you build this with the idea of like, if we can get this group together and build them together, that the second year, 27-28, could be a really special core group of, you know, 4 or 5 players who are all juniors or seniors?
16: I think my question would be to Jamie Pollard. Do you know where I can get a real cheap pommel horse? College football coaches voted to move to a 24-team college football playoff, eliminate conference championship games, and end the season before January 8th. Do you guys agree with these ideas?
15: I like most of them, but you lost me at a 24-team playoff.
17: Yeah, 24-team CFP, no. I think it's bad for the sport in every measurable and observable way. Elimination of conference championship games, yes and no.
15: It depends on the situation. Yeah. I know that you can't ever do this, but we'll have a conference championship game if we need it. Otherwise, no.
17: I think
15: No,
17: I don't really want them to go away because I do think they're fun. But I don't really think they serve a massive purpose in this CFP era, be it at 12, 16, and particularly 24.
15: Yeah.
17: Like,
15: there's too much to lose a lot of times for some schools going into a college or going into a championship game.
17: Oh, I feel like there's nothing to lose.
15: Or gain? I mean, if we're Maybe that's what I'm thinking. There's like, you're playing, especially if you're in the SEC, the Big Ten. You're
17: Texas both Tech of you, now in the Big 12.
15: But am I, in the, if you're in the Big Ten and the SEC and you're playing your conference championship
17: you're
15: game,
17: in.
15: Why? Because, yeah, all four of you are in.
17: Yes.
15: Everybody's in. It might only be like the Big 12.
17: I don't even think that's accurate anymore. Because
15: but yeah,
17: if Texas
15: you have 24
17: Tech continues,
15: teams.
17: But not even that. Like if Texas Tech continues to assert itself as playing in a different sandbox than the rest of the league in terms of its investment, then I expect Texas Tech to be there every year and I expect them to win it every year. So then Texas Tech would then fall into the category of the four teams playing in the Big Ten and the SEC title. So now we're looking at just the ACC title that has major implications.
15: Would you be playing with, if whoever's playing Texas Tech, are they playing to get in now that
17: yeah,
15: going to 24
17: highest ranked,
15: teams?
17: Highest ranked conference champions get in. If it goes to 24 teams, I don't think there's any chance at conference championship.
15: I don't know. My point is, yeah, if it's 24 or even 16, I don't think you need conference championships.
17: I don't even think you need them at 12, to be honest with you. Like, I understand the process of getting rid of them at 12. I don't really want them to go away, but I understand the idea of getting rid of it. Ending the season by January 8th.
15: I'm all for that, too.
17: I love football, and I love college football more particularly, so I'm fine with the season ending on January 25th because I enjoy talking about it and reading about it more than I do, like, off-season discourse. But I do think it's better for the sport if it ends in early January.
16: And we also talked about how losing the conference championship game might make the possibility might make some teams say, I don't want to play in the conference championship game.
17: Which I kind of,
16: We got a great spot in the CFP. Why would we possibly have taken a chance?
17: The last two
16: of
17: years,
16: yeah.
17: The team that you have seen be on the cut line / bubble
16: yeah.
17: lose a conference championship game, SMU in 2024.
16: And they're out.
17: Got in.
16: Oh, yeah.
17: 2025, Alabama lost to Georgia. Got in.
16: Mm-hmm. Yeah.
17: Like,
16: there's a lot of factors at play here, guys. It's not just
17: I don't think the committee wants
16: issue.
17: To punish teams losing the conference championship
16: no.
17: game because it's an extra data point, and I don't really think it's fair to punish them for losing it.
16: Yeah, exactly. Yeah, that's, I mean, we had that conversation last fall, so, I mean, at some point, there's got to be somebody got to make a decision on those. All right, guys, next up, the billionaire Mark Cuban says he came up with the money to push Indiana over the finish line to get Fernando Mendoza. Is the future of NIL going to rely on extremely wealthy donors? No, this is not a rhetorical question.
15: It's probably going to have to.
16: Yeah.
15: And coming up in headlines, I was Jeff Goodman on the Field of 68 talked to Sean Miller about his budget.
17: It's a really good interview.
15: And we'll have a clip from that. But these budgets, I mean, what was supposed to be the ceiling is absolutely the floor. And there are now, I mean, schools are already announcing that they're dropping non-revenue sports.
17: It's almost like I and every intelligent person told you that the House settlement was going to do more damage than it was good. That the floor was, that the cap was really the floor. And what the settlement really did was it gave everyone money, which therefore raised the market for the teams that already had a lot of money to spend more. The settlement had an inverse effect on what it was supposed to do.
15: I don't remember.
17: These are such bozos.
15: I completely 100% agreed with you then and agree with you now that the House settlement was awful.
17: Yeah.
15: Here's where I have continued to say, and you've, I guess, I don't know if it's disagree, but you're like, but I like it. I've kept saying this is completely unsustainable. It's not going to be able to keep happening. I don't care how exciting it makes college basketball. I don't care how much you can, you know, go in there and kind of rebuild a football roster.
17: I disagree that it's unsustainable until it gets to a point where someone shows me that it's unsustainable in football and basketball.
15: Well, it's already getting there.
17: It's
15: like,
17: not,
15: for
17: though.
15: Instance,
17: it's getting there in other sports where schools are choosing to move off of other sports. But my what I said was, I believe that it's sustainable in football and basketball until someone shows me it's not.
15: Well,
17: the money to build rosters is only rising.
15: Scott, we need to talk to Scott Docterman because he was tweeting yesterday that he thinks this is completely unsustainable for men's basketball, even in the richest conference, because three Big Ten schools had men's basketball ticket sales above 9 million. Most are below 6 million. TV revenue is 20 to 25% of football. And he says revenues aren't growing fast enough. And that's a ton of pressure on the external And I would love to talk to him about this.
17: I just have been hearing that this is unsustainable since it started, and we're now 5 years into this, and the market continues to rise. So,
15: but now we're just finally we're finally to the tipping point where they're getting rid of Olympic sports, non-revenue sports.
17: But that's different than what I'm saying.
15: But they're, part of why they're doing that is because it's completely unsustainable, and they're making the short-term decision right now to cut sports to try to keep up. But at some point, there's not going to be anything left to cut, and you're still not keeping up.
16: Yes, ultimately, it is an unsustainable model. I don't care that
15: they're doing it. It's like watching somebody tread water. Well, right now they're treading water and they're doing okay, but eventually they're going to get weighted down and not be able to do it anymore.
16: Because you use this argument a lot, Bussy. Just because people have been saying it since then and it's been going up and up, it doesn't mean it's not ultimately unsustainable. It might be sustainable so far, but ultimately it is not sustainable. In my opinion. In the NBA playoffs, the Wolves are arguing that Victor Wembanyama's 12 blocks were actually at least 4 uncalled goaltends. Minnesota won the game, so why are they arguing now?
17: I think they're trying to create future favor.
15: Yeah, I think they're trying to make a point, maybe for the entire league, of, okay, we haven't seen somebody that can play like this before, so you need to start figuring out what's a goaltend for him specifically. Is that fair?
17: No, I just think Wemby moves, like, he's so long, so he moves kind of odd, and he's like an elite rim protector in the truest sense. So I think sometimes his block shots just look unique, and maybe one or two of them, three of them, maybe four of them, were actually goaltends that were just like missed calls. I think you're, as much as anything, you're just trying to create future favor and like get the officials in games 2, 3, 4, 5, potentially 6, 7, whatever, to have an eye out for potential goaltends. I think you're just trying to create awareness.
16: Get it into the refs' heads for the next game. Like, hey.
17: Yeah, just keep an eye on this.
16: Check out that guy. Did you notice the da-da-da-da-da-da-da-da? I don't understand this question, but I wrote it anyway because, well, I want to ask you guys. In a survey released yesterday, WNBA GM said they would prefer to build franchises around Paige Beckers over Caitlin Clark. 50% to 20%. I don't understand why the WNBA is just trying to hamstring itself, but do you guys agree with this assessment?
17: I don't think it's a blasphemous opinion like a lot of people
16: probably would. I said hamstring?
17: Yeah. No, I don't think it's a blasphemous opinion like a lot of people would on the surface. When you originally say it or you read that, you're like, oh, that's an idiotic thing to say. But if you look at their numbers from their rookie year, actually, let's do this.
16: Yeah, but Paige Beckers are going to be skewed by the fact that Caitlin Clark was already in the WNBA.
17: No. I'm going to read you.
15: He's comparing their rookie number years.
16: Stats. Okay.
17: Tell me which player you want more. 19.2 points per game. Shot 47% from the floor. Close to 4 rebounds. 5.5 assists. 1.5 steals. 2 turnovers. Okay. Second one. 19.2 points a game, so same exact scoring. Lower field goal percentage, 41.7. More rebounds, 5.7. 8.4 assists. 1.3 steals, comparable steal numbers. More than twice the turnovers, 5.6 turnovers. Which of those players do you want, player A or player B?
15: I don't know. I'll go player B. But for me, I don't care about the numbers. It's Caitlin Clark. And I'm not even saying that Paige Beckers isn't an exciting player to watch. I think the Wings are going to be moving to their NBA arena in Dallas or a bigger venue. There's no doubt that she's very talented, but it's Caitlin freaking Clark. Your entire league now is in a new league because of her. And she was hurt a lot of last year, which I think is what's partially dinging her on this survey.
17: Probably.
15: But I'm building my franchise around Caitlin Clark all day, every day. So, which one was Caitlin and which one was Paige?
17: Clark was B, Beckers was A. I agree that I think I would lean Clark. Both are 24, but her turnover numbers need to drop a lot. Like, you cannot turn the ball over more than 5.5 times a game. Like, just point blank period, you can't, even with the high usage rate that she has.
15: I will say this. In her rookie year, half her team could not handle her passes. I mean, it was bad.
17: She still had 5.6 turnovers, though. Like, at the end of the day, like, that's still the deal. Like, 5.6 turnovers a game is a lot of turnovers, and that's inefficient. So, her turnovers need to come down, and her shooting numbers need to increase quite a bit from relative to where she was in the 13 games that she had in her second season, because she was shooting below 30% from three And I think below 30% from the, or below 40% from the floor overall. So she needs to shoot at a higher level than she did in her sophomore season with the Fever. And she needs to see her turnover numbers decrease. They're overall pretty comparable. Like, I understand the opinion of taking Beckers, especially after Clark just played 13 games in her second season because of a soft tissue injury. It's not as crazy as you would think if you look at the productivity in their rookie year and you just compare those numbers, which I think is what you should do because Clark was hurt in her second season with the Fever.
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21: The Timberwolves are in San Antonio for Game 2 of the Western Conference Semis tonight. Minnesota will try to go back home with a 2-0 lead. Another walk-off victory in the books for them. The Cubs will ride a 7-game winning streak into tonight's rematch with Cincinnati. The NFL and its referees union will vote tomorrow to okay a new collective bargaining agreement ending the threat of replacement officials. I'm Frank Garrity.
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0: But Cappy, I have a little insider information with Ken Away today.
1: Yep.
0: Ken's never seen Blues Brothers.
1: Ken hasn't either?
0: No. And as he is nearing retirement, I feel comfortable now saying it so you can yell at him next Wednesday.
1: Okay. How old is Ken? 80? 79?
0: 67, I believe.
1: How can you be in that age?
0: I know.
1: And not have seen the Blues Brothers? It's one of the most iconic films of the 80s.
0: He's Canadian. That's his only excuse. That's the only thing I could come up with. How somebody of that age, of that era, has not seen the movie is completely befuddling. And he likes movies. He likes comedy. I don't get it. I can't wrap my mind. So you have to peer pressure him. Make him watch the movie before his retirement date comes here, coming up here at the end of June.
1: God bless, man. I don't understand it, but yeah, it's a great movie. Great. Yeah.
0: Absolutely is. And Nick, you put that on your list too, okay?
2: It's on there.
0: That is homework for you going forward. Well, Cappy, let's get into Chicago sports. Before we get into the here and now, you told me that you're rewatching a game from 28 years ago because it is the anniversary of what dubbed the Kerry Wood game, 1998. I was a senior in high school. I remember the game vividly. There's a story with a couple of guys here locally that had tickets for the game, made it as far east as Altoona and Prairie Meadows. Stopped to have a couple of pulls out there and didn't make it to the game. Cappy, you were there, though. Take us back 28 years ago and the incredible performance from Kerry Wood.
1: So I was working the game. I was in the booth, and, you know, we're excited to watch Kerry pitch. It's, you know, the beginning, the infancy of his big league career. He's a great dude, and he's a, you know, guy they drafted, I think, fourth overall. He throws just gas. And we're like, oh, this will be fun. It was chilly. It was probably colder than it is today, May 6, 1998. And the crowd got bigger as the game went on because he struck out Biggio to start the game, fastball up. The first pitch of the game, he hit the umpire in the mask. Like, Sandy Martinez was our backup catcher. He's catching that day. First pitch, shoot. And it goes right past his glove and hits Jerry Meals, the umpire, right in the face. Jerry Meals takes his mask off. He's looking at it. And even Chip Carey and Steve Stone are like, okay, this guy's got some otherworldly stuff today. He strikes out Biggio. And then up comes Derek Bell, who at that point was hitting .403, leading baseball. He strikes him out. And then he gets Jeff Bagwell, 1-2-3. We're like, oh, that was cool. And it just kept piling up, and the crowd just kept getting bigger. And there was this dude who's now deceased. His son has done a bunch of interviews. He would make K's, like at the FedEx Kinko's store, and he would always hang them up when Kerry pitched. Well, he ran out, and so they had to get more, and they're putting the K's up. It was insane. And then the last out was Derek Bell. Kerry later told me that's when he injured his elbow on that last pitch of that game. And the next year, he ends up having to have Tommy John. He snapped off one of the most wicked pitches. He called it a slurve. And it was so insane. It breaks 5 feet. Derek Bell has no chance. That's 20. And the game is over. And you hear Pat Hughes make the call. Ron Santo's right there. And Ronnie's line goes, we may not have won a World Series, but this kid keeps pitching this way. We will. And boom, he strikes out Derek Bell. And you hear this idiot in the background of the broadcast screaming. That's me hugging Joe Mantegna, the actor. Yeah, that's a true story. We're like, oh, my God, I've never seen anything like this. And, you know, Kerry went on to have, by his thoughts, probably a disappointing career because of injury. Mm-hmm. But that is the single highest graded pitching performance in the history of Major League Baseball.
0: That 1998 team, the Cubs team that made a run into the playoffs. And Kerry Wood, when you look back, you mentioned the injury and the injury that happened in that game. Is he one of the biggest Chicago sports what-ifs? If injuries were different. Who else is on that list?
1: Mark Pryor.
0: Okay, yes.
1: For sure.
0: Yep.
1: And then Derrick Rose has to be on that list. Mm-hmm. Gale Sayers, who although he went to the Hall of Fame, his career was cut short after, I think, 6 or 7 seasons because of 2 severe knee injuries. And we didn't have the treatments that we have today. It was late 60s, early 70s when he got hurt. So Gale Sayers certainly belongs on that list. Like, there's a handful where you go, God, if that guy would have stayed healthy. But I think it's got to be Wood, Pryor, and Derrick Rose at the top.
0: Yeah, that's a really good list. And for Chicago fans, certainly a sad list. Well, we go from 28 years ago, that seems impossible, to today. And this Cubs team continues to play great baseball. Couple walk-offs in a row. Now doing it against Pagan on two nights ago shouldn't count because I saw that guy's work. And sadly, he went down with a hamstring injury. But this Cubs team, I mean, does it feel special? Does it feel different? Is it just a team going through a hot streak? How do you see it in the here and now with this Cubs squad?
1: Well, what did I say to you guys before the season?
0: Be
1: you
0: good.
1: Can pull the tapes because it's on there. I told you they can win the World Series. And I actually have a ticket on them to win the World Series. I do. I truly believe that this team is right there to win it all. They are outstanding, the best defensive team in the game. You got Gold Glove second base, Gold Glove shortstop, Gold Glove third base, Gold Glove left fielder, Gold Glove center fielder. Suzuki's fine. He's serviceable out there. And then good catching. That team can absolutely win it if they're willing to go out and pay the price. I don't mean in money. I mean in prospect capital and go get a top-end starter whenever one of those gets moved, whether that's Sandy Alcantara or somebody else. That team, if they stay healthy, they can win the World Series.
0: Maybe my favorite play was the pickoff play the other night against De La Cruz where you had Bush kind of cheating off of first base and then just the timing play and to nab a guy with that kind of speed. Now, he was leading a little bit too. And then the crowd and the reaction and hearing Bush's home run. And that's why, I don't know, I'm not a fan. I'm not a Cubs fan. So it just feels a little bit different there. When you win 13 games in a row at Wrigley too, that's going to help. Oh, yeah. I think people are a little bit more amped up making their way in, Cappy. But just, do you feel that? Do you have that different type of feeling with this group?
1: I do. I truly do. They've got veterans, they've got chemistry, they've got, you know, a bunch of pitching injuries. You know, no Justin Steele, no Cade Horton. Theo may walk through that door later in the season after the All-Star break. Cade Horton's probably gone all of next year. But you have veteran leadership, big hits in big spots. The other night, you know, Craig Counsell pulls all the right buttons. He pushes, okay, I want Conforto to hit here for Shaw. Bam, game-winning home run. Right now, they're on that roll, and they've won 7 in a row, 13 in a row at Wrigley. They have won 17 of their last 20. That's how you build leads in divisions, so we'll see what happens.
0: And a division that still appears to be very good. We see the return back out there is Palencia, so you get your closer back. The bullpen starting to find its footing, it feels like, and roles being a little bit more clearly defined. When you go through, and we talked just a couple of weeks ago about all these injuries, and it wasn't just with the Chicago Cubs, it was the Iowa Cubs, and it was AA, and all the way through the organization, health-wise, how things are bouncing back here, and how good you feel about Palencia and the rest of that bullpen now.
1: Yeah, watching Palencia hit 101 when he pitched yesterday. I think it was yesterday. Yeah. Was it yesterday?
0: It was yesterday.
1: I think it was yesterday.
0: Yep.
1: He pitched really well. I mean, he has just got an electric arm, and now he's got some experience, and he's pitched in big games. So I'm excited to see where this thing goes. They still need, as I said, one more elite-level starter. I mean, look, if you can get Sandy Alcantara, you're going to pay through the nose in prospect capital. But tomorrow, I keep saying this on the air, tomorrow's promise to no one. Mm-hmm. You could wake up with this exact team next year and go, oh, my God, we've got six guys on the 60-day IL. Mm-hmm. Season over. Talked to the Braves a year ago.
0: Yeah.
1: What happened to them? Right now, you're living this. If the right deal presents itself, you got to do it.
0: Go in, and it's short playoff series. Anything can happen when we get to the postseason. We've certainly seen that in the past. We go from the Cubs across town, something that hasn't happened very often in our conversations, probably the last, what, 5-6 years, Cappy. But the White Sox, they're in the right division. That helps because the AL Central stinks, as there is nobody above 500 at this point in time. I still don't think this is a team that can contend, even in a terrible division for a crown, but a little bit of hope at minimum for the White Sox.
1: Yeah, the Sox are playing good baseball. I mean, they play this afternoon I'll be watching it in my studio, and they literally, if they had won last night, they would have been in first place on May 5th. Mm-hmm. First. I don't know who had that on their bingo card. I didn't think they'd be bad, but I didn't think they'd be good. So we'll see how they do today. I'm not sure they're going to go add on to the degree that the Cubs, the Yankees, teams like that will. And they're probably not in their window to win yet. Mm-hmm. Their contention window hasn't opened, but they're better than they get credit for, and it's super cool to watch.
0: If we do get to late July and they're hanging around whatever the race looks like, but they're in there, how much financial flexibility do you anticipate? Yeah, they're not going to go out probably for some big ticket items, but are we working around the periphery, or are they willing to go out there and spend for, you know, a couple of higher priced, you know, veterans that are out there?
1: So I was talking to a GM, not in Chicago, but he's a friend of mine. And we were just BSing about the willingness to, you know, add on at the deadline. And he said, bro, let me tell you something. Let me teach you something. I said, tell me. He said, money never plays into it at the deadline. Never. He said, that's the biggest misnomer that's out there. Mm-hmm. It's all about what prospects they want from your system. For example, the Cubs tried to get Mackenzie Gore or Joe Ryan last year. And the price was, and I confirmed this with multiple people who would know, the price was from the Minnesota Twins. Okay, we want Matt Shaw, we want Cade Horton, and we want Owen Casey.
0: Sounds pretty good for the Twins.
1: Okay, we'll see you later. Right. Thanks a lot.
0: Yeah.
1: And then the Washington Nationals wanted some variation of a deal just like that. And so it makes no sense because you traded Casey for Cabrera. Matt Shaw plays almost every day for you. And Cade Horton, I know he got hurt, but he was your number one starter. So why would you do that? That's the decision Jed's going to have to make if the Marlins, for example, say, okay, you can have Alcantara. You're taking all the money, so rest of this year and all of next year, and then he walks. He's a free agent unless you get him extended. And then they're going to ask you for Pedro Ramirez, and they're going to ask you for Jackson Wiggins, your number one pitching prospect, who's banged up right now, but I think he's going to be okay. And then they're going to ask you for Maybe the kid they drafted, Ethan Conrad, who's a big-time outfield prospect. Okay, so I'm giving you a number one starter, and I'm giving you two starters in your lineup, and I'm getting a year and 2 months of Sandy Alcantara. Mm-hmm. You better win the World Series. That's why you're in it.
0: Pressure would be on, no doubt.
1: Have a great day.
0: You too. That's David Kaplan.
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3: Partly cloudy skies are expected through the rest of the evening as well as into tonight. Temperatures will be chilly, falling back into the middle 30s, and areas of patchy frost will be possible. We'll continue to see a mix of sun and clouds as we head into our Thursday with a few showers possible as well. High temperatures will be in the mid-60s. And that was a check. If you were the first forecast, I'm meteorologist Kason Frericks.
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12: In March of 2005, financier Jeffrey Epstein is at a charity benefit in New York City. Wall Street titans are in attendance. Rod Stewart is booked to perform. In a photo taken that night, Epstein has his arm around a woman, pulling her head toward his so that his smirking lips graze her temple. Epstein is tan and relaxed, and he looks like he doesn't have a care in the world. On that same day, 1,200 miles south, a 14-year-old girl in Palm Beach, Florida, gives a statement to the police that will launch an investigation. But maybe Epstein is right not to be worried.
13: Nobody cared what these women had to say. Their insights were ignored as the feds and then the state made this case go away.
14: Mr. Epstein should have been looking at a potential sentence of 360 years at a minimum. But that's not what happened, because there was a power dynamic here, wasn't there?
12: The recent charges against Jeffrey Epstein have brought down a cabinet member and tarnished the reputations of billionaires and elite universities.
15: Here is a group of people, and I gotta say mostly men, who talk a great deal about changing the world, but are fundamentally functioning as a cartel.
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18: A teacher at the private school in Manhattan.
12: From Wondery, the company behind Dirty John and The Shrink Next Door, comes the mysterious Mr. Epstein.
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19: What's up, guys? 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Up next is the off-the-bench portion of the show. We had the Des Moines Register's Travis Hines on today.
1: On a Vero Health favorite position Wednesday, Sean Roberts, Lucas Strain, Connor Ferguson with you until 5 o'clock this evening. Tim tweets in, Lucas, you're a degenerate gambler. Of course you're going to care about Army-Navy from the gambling perspective.
17: I'll be honest, I've never bet the Army-Navy game before.
1: You stay away.
17: It's Army-Navy. I've never bet it before.
1: Okay, under. Always to play.
17: I think it went over last year.
1: I think it was like 7 of the last 10, I think, have been the under.
17: You're supposed to take Service Academy unders anyway, but Air Force's defense was horrible this last season.
1: They're giving up a lot of points. Air Force, they're not good at protecting the sky.
17: They were not good at protecting the sky. They gave up a lot of points. So Service Academy unders, they were not good last year.
1: Okay. All right. Let's get to our guest here, Travis Hines from the Des Moines Register. Travis, I'm sure you want us to keep breaking down Army, Navy, and Air Force's lack of defense. Happy Wednesday, sir. Thanks for joining us.
18: Happy Wednesday. I just am always amazed at the depth and breadth of your guys' knowledge across all different sports categories. So continue on. I can just listen if you want.
1: Appreciate it.
18: Because I cannot contribute much.
1: Well, we were just talking about the proposed 2014 playoff stuff and getting rid of conference championship games, and we were talking about Army Navy because they have to have a standalone time window. Would you be in favor of the 2014 playoff?
18: I mean, to me, that it's probably bloated at 24. I mean, I think, like, I am of the opinion, and I have been probably for the last few years, my ideal scenario with this is to go back to like 1950s baseball, where every conference gets one team in and you just go play. And we get rid of the committee. We get rid of like the BCS computer stuff from a million years ago. And you pare it down and you make it very straightforward. Win your conference, you get a spot. And if you don't, sorry. Like that's the way it goes. I am just so tired of the discussions and the committees around what is inherently an impossible task of comparing these teams with uneven resources and schedules and talent distribution that you're never going to make everybody happy. And I think the best way to do it is to have black and white rules. And I realize that the scenario I'm pitching here makes very little sense in a world where there's however many teams in the SEC and Big Ten as there are now. But the whole thing to me is very tedious. Like, let's just go play some football.
17: Yeah, seriously. Let's play some football. Let's have the games mean something. But at the end of the day, we're all going to be watching anyway. So we complain to complain. Travis,
18: yeah. Let's, I mean, my deal is like, we literally used to crown a national championship by people voting who only listened on the radio. Like, seriously, like, if you were a Chicago sports writer in 1952, like, you didn't get to see any games on TV. You listened on the radio and you read somebody else's report on a game between, you know, Harvard and Yale, and then you cast your vote in the AP poll. Like, so this is not necessarily the life and death scenario that we make it out to be, although I guess with the money involved now, it's not that far off.
17: Hey, we've taken steps in the right direction from those days, all right? We're not as archaic as we used to be. On the Iowa State front, a lot of stuff going on in the football program, particularly surrounding one player. Jaden Jackson, running back, no longer with the program. Travis, what do you know about this story?
18: You know, not a lot that hasn't already been reported, but like at the time at the spring showcase when both Jimmy Rogers and Tyler Roll got asked about him, both of them downplayed the day that he had when it would have been very easy for them to either, you know, dap him up or at least, you know, point it into, hey, momentum going into the summer session. And both pretty pointedly chose not to do that, which would suggest that he was not figuring highly into their running back hierarchy. And again, like, the timing of these things are tough and strange now without a spring portal. Like, if this were last year or the year before, you'd probably be seeing a whole host of guys entering the transfer portal and leaving. But without that window now, that's obviously not a particularly attractive option for a lot of guys. But I think, you know, if you read those comments, if you're Jaden Jackson and you've, you know, according to Tyler Roll, didn't get a lot of reps during spring, the writing is probably on the wall that you're not in a position that you probably want to be, you know, when you return to Iowa State after everything in December and not really playing in 2025.
20: Talking to Travis Hines here from the Des Moines Register, talking to Iowa State, and on the Jackson front, is this a culture deal that Jimmy Rogers, like, hey, this is the type of culture we're setting in this program, and this is what it's going to be, and if you don't like it, kick rocks type of situation, do you think?
18: I think it certainly could be. I mean, I think, like, the way that they've built the roster, they obviously were intentional across the board. And the way, again, I always look at the way when you have coaches not use coach speak, when they are blunter and more honest than you would expect, that is, there's usually a reason for that, right? Because the default is to say a lot of words that don't mean a whole lot. And when you hear, you know, Rogers talk about, you know, he's got to grow mentally, and you hear, you know, Roll saying like, yeah, he didn't really play a lot, and we'll see, like, where these things were just, again, it would have been a layup to praise him or to deflect. And they both, you know, took a relatively direct approach of, you know, not doing those things. And that suggests to me that there was a misalignment there, you know, whether it was culture wise, personality fit, or football fit. You know, those are questions for Jackson, Rogers, and Roll, which hopefully we get to ask at some point. But it certainly seemed to be a situation where the player and the staff were not on the same page.
17: Travis, you've been around Jimmy Rogers a lot more than we have. And just based off of this, the few actions that we've seen and from what people say, he seems like a no-nonsense kind of guy. How accurate is that statement? He doesn't put up with anything.
18: Yeah, it seems to be accurate. Again, we haven't been around him all that much yet either. And I think, you know, it's difficult, I think, for everybody going from having a 10-year coach in Matt Campbell where you can basically translate the words and the actions to the reality of the situation, to use a Campbellism there, pretty accurately, because you've seen so many different scenarios and situations play out. And we just haven't really gotten that yet with Jimmy Rogers. And all these situations and circumstances are unique to the fact that this is a roster with 85 new guys, brand new coaching staff, in the time of incredible change, both at Iowa State with everything going and then the college sports industry in general. But certainly, I think when you hear everything that Jimmy Rogers has said and we've seen the things that he's done, you know, it would suggest that, yeah, there is a way he wants things done. And if you're not doing those things that way, probably going to be tough for you.
20: Travis, you brought up Matt Campbell, and there's a wonderful piece on ESPN.com right now talking about Matt Campbell, and a nice little feature for him for those Cyclone fans that want to go read about him. I assume you read this. I saw you post one of the quotes on your X feed. It's part of the reason that I went and saw it. But one of the things that I found interesting, because they brought up 2021,

0: like that. There's a different interpretation of accepting, offering, declining, the whole deal. But I think all the everything points to is that for a long time, Matt Campbell had some pretty damn attractive offers and decided to stay at Iowa State. And I think he said in there that he wasn't looking to or wanting to leave Iowa State until this Penn State situation came up. And I think, again, after 10 years of listening to Matt Campbell speak and 10 years of watching what he did, that usually those things aligned pretty well. What he said is usually what he did. And again, it's interesting to hear the Lions piece specifically, because you never quite got a great handle on how interested he was in the NFL. There was a time I thought where that seemed to be the most likely destination for him, and that seemed to cool over the last few years. And I remember at the time, I believe it was Dennis Dodd reported, it was like a 8-year, $90 million deal to go to the Lions. So it was just incredible money that he apparently decided he didn't want or need. But yeah, I mean, an interesting story by Jake Trotter. He's an excellent reporter. I thought it had some insights into Matt's time at Iowa State, and certainly a lot more into how they've gotten off the ground at Penn State over the last, you know, 4 or 5 months.
1: All right, Travis, one more for you here. And I know you're not too big into the recruiting trail, but Donovan Davis makes his announcement tonight. You think he's going to end up being a Cyclone?
0: You know, I don't know where he'll commit to. I do think Iowa State has positioned themselves very well and has played his recruitment very strongly to put themselves into this position to be one of his finalists tonight. And I think it'll be interesting to see as we continue in this transfer portal and salary cap and NIL era, the guys in Davis's range, like that 25 to 75 high school recruits, I really do think could emerge as almost a money ball play, because they're not going to get the incredible money up front that maybe those top 25 guys who look like, you know, true one and dones get. And then, but you get to 25 to 75, and if you're Kentucky and you're looking at that as, do I want the 60th best high school player, or do I want to go get a 22-year-old transferring up from the MVC or OVC and spend a little bit more money, but get a more mature, ready-to-play player? And I think if you're Iowa State, where you have solid financial resources, but you're not playing in that upper echelon of what seems to be this year is going to probably be in a $15 to $20 million range, which is incredible, that if you can get those guys from 25 to 75 who are like some of the best recruits Iowa State basketball has ever gotten, if you can get them on campus at reasonable prices, and I think what we've seen, Iowa State's ability to retain players over the last few years under TJ Osselberger, keep them in-house for a year, 2, 3 years, like that could pay real dividends, you know, on the floor. So it'll be very interesting to see how this plays out tonight and going forward with those high-level recruits that maybe aren't going to get the NIL attention from those top programs that they probably otherwise would have in another era.
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3: it's slow to stop and go now. Eastbound Collins between I-380 and Council Street. You have a stalled vehicle on southbound I-380, a little bit past Penn Street. It's on the right shoulder. Folks staying out of that right lane, a little bit sluggish. And eastbound I-80, pretty slow right now between Coral Ridge Avenue and 12th Avenue. With your total traffic report for the corridor, I'm Tim Weiland.
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15: We're about 10 minutes away from tip-off of Game 2 between the Knicks and 76ers in New York as the Knicks are leading the series 1-0. Joel Embiid was ruled out earlier today due to ankle and hip injuries and is listed as day-to-day. Another Game 2 at 9:30 Eastern time as the Timberwolves are in San Antonio to take on the Spurs. Minnesota is leading that series 1-0. Lakers forward Luka Doncic spoke with the media today and is, quote, frustrated with his injury as he still doesn't know exactly when he'll be able to return to the court. In the NFL, the New York Jets have made Russell Wilson a contract offer for next season, but Wilson is still weighing all of his options as broadcasting is also on the table. In baseball, Detroit left-hander Framber Valdez received a 5-game suspension for intentionally throwing at Red Sox shortstop Trevor Story during Tuesday's game. Manager A.J. Finch also received a 1-game suspension, and both were fined an undisclosed amount. I'm Brianna Miro.
13: One guy is happily divorced. One guy is happily married. One guy gets called daddy by his three beautiful daughters. One guy gets called daddy after a credit card approval. One guy won a state high school basketball championship. One guy only covered a state high school basketball championship. One guy's been inducted into three halls of fame. One guy has only mocked a hall. Does this seem weird to anybody else?
16: Crazy.
13: Can this sports writer and this sports fan share a radio show without driving each other crazy? 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
17: 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With that...

0: I'm not ready to concede
1: that series. Yo, I mean, listen, they kind of can match them speed and kind of aggression with the wings without Embiid. Obviously, he's dominant, but if he's too hurt and he starts to hamper you, he's too slow, or if he's just falling in love with the three too much because he's too hurt, it affects them. So it'll be, you know, they've got enough guys to be in this game without him. Obviously, I don't want to say they're better, but because you need that height, the defense, and again, the ability to just get a bucket down low. But they got enough guys. I mean, Vijay Akum is a really good rookie. We talked about Tyrese Maxey, an all-star. Paul George been playing pretty well. Oubre, some other guys. Like, they got enough to be in this thing. But I will say, Mike Brown, I will give him credit for how he switched up the offense. And it's what we've been calling for, just running through Cat more, dropping it at him at the elbow and let him dish it off and get assists and a high post and find guys cutting and OG's cutting and Josh Hart or Bridges cutting, finding guys out on the corner for threes. That has bode well for them. And remember, supposedly Mike Brown is an offensive guy. I don't necessarily know him like that and that to be, but that's his strength. Well, dang it, can you get to your strength? And he's finally, I'll give him credit, the last three, four games, they've been producing a lot of points. I mean, between how they ended Atlanta last couple of games with Atlanta, specifically that last one, game one in this series.
0: All it takes is for them to have one off night or dud, and then they'll go back to, you know what I mean? Like, they're not going to continue this run.
1: No, they're not going to be scoring 130, but I will give them credit for him for saying, you know, we talk about the Celtics. You're not going to mix it up? You're not going to try something different?
0: So
1: I do want to give him credit for
0: saying. The difference is the Celtics won a championship, and so they're going to say, we don't care what the outside said. We won playing this way, and I understand that. I do, compared to the Knicks that haven't won anything, and that wasn't working, and it made sense. I agree with you. Like playing through Cat.
1: Yeah, I like that. Just mix
0: 100%.
1: It up. Just because teams start to be able to zero in on Brunson. They can just, all right, Brunson's going to Brunson. And what's funny is he's having good games, really good games, great games, in fact. In this system. So credit to them for doing that. Can they withstand? Can they win this series? We'll have to wait and see as it concludes on that. We'll get you ready next. We got Rick Kamala, host of Beyond the Surface for X-Rated Sports. He's going to join us next hour. We still got a whole lot left in the show as well. We got to talk about the Lakers falling flat against the Thunder. It's Fox Sports Radio.
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5: A broad look at the nation's weather today shows a mix of spring warmth, late season snow, and some pockets of heavy rain. The National Weather Service says a strong system's moving across the central Rockies, producing late season snowfall in parts of Colorado and southeastern Wyoming, with some areas seeing 4 inches or more. Further east, a frontal boundary stretching from the southern plains into the Midwest. It's triggering some scattered thunderstorms, heavy downpours, and localized flash flooding is expected. Across the southeast and Gulf Coast, conditions staying warm and humid with typical afternoon showers and storms here and there. In the northeast and mid-Atlantic, a cooler air mass keeping temperatures near or slightly below seasonal averages. Highs reaching into the upper 50s in northern New England to the upper 60s and 70s further south. The west coast remaining pretty quiet with California and the Pacific Northwest seeing a mix of sun and clouds. Phoenix is trending warmer again and is expected to reach triple-digit heat by the weekend. Freeze warnings in central Nebraska, northwestern Kansas, and east central Colorado continue through the week too. That's your national forecast. I'm Monica Nelson.
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9: Game two in the NBA playoffs between the 76ers and Knicks. Philadelphia has a 41-35 lead. 9 minutes left to go in the second quarter. Paul George, the only player in double digits with 11 points. Later tonight at 9:30 Eastern time, the Timberwolves are in San Antonio to take on the Spurs. Minnesota is leading that series 1-0. The New York Jets have made Russell Wilson a contract offer for next season, but he's still weighing all of his options as broadcasting is also on the table. In the NHL playoffs, the Sabres are edging the Canadiens 2-1, just ending the first period there in Buffalo. 9:30 Eastern time, the Ducks are in Vegas to take on the Golden Knights. Vegas has a 1-0 lead. In baseball, Andy Pa has hit a career-high 3 home runs as the Dodgers curve stomped the Astros 12-2. Ray shut out the Blue Jays 3-0. I'm Brianna Miro.
10: One guy is happily divorced. One guy is happily married. One guy gets called daddy by his 3 beautiful daughters. Aww. One guy gets called daddy after a credit card approval. One guy won a state high school basketball championship. One guy only covered a state high school basketball championship. One guy's been inducted into 3 halls of fame. One guy has only mocked a hall. Does this seem weird to anybody else?
11: Hey, I heard that.
10: Can this sports writer and this sports fan share a radio show without driving each other crazy? 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